0: At 8 o'clock, good morning, I'm Jack Fenwick. The man accused of killing a 5-year-old in Alice Springs has been transferred to Darwin in police custody. Authorities hold concerns for his safety after riots erupted in the outback town, demanding traditional payback to be carried out. Northern Territory Chief Minister Leah Finocchiario says formal charges are imminent.
1: Either later today or maybe even tomorrow, the alleged offender is in custody, and I can tell you that came at huge relief. You know, it was a huge relief that police were able to do that, and so now justice must take its course, and we expect to hear over the next 24 hours what that looks like.
0: A new cancer centre to be built at the QE2 medical campus will be funded by the state government. The Perkins WA Comprehensive Cancer Centre is expected to be constructed and operational by the end of 2030, with works expected to start within 18 months. The services will include rooms to accommodate 90 patients, plus 40 same-day beds and chairs, including chemotherapy and haematology. There will also be 4 operating theatres, 2 procedure rooms and 7 imaging services. Latest ABS data has revealed the cost of building materials has risen to levels not seen for 2.5 years. The figures, incorporating the year to March, don't yet fully account for increases as a result of the conflict in the Middle East. Master Builders Australia Chief Executive Danita Wan says it's likely to deter people from building a new home.
2: At a time where we can least afford it, it is critical that we build particularly new homes, but it's harder and harder for people to be able to justify the cost escalations that they're seeing.
0: After a whirlwind trip to the United States, the King has received a colourful reception in Bermuda for a historic visit to the territory. Nine's Europe correspondent Josh Bavis reports from London.
3: This is King Charles' first visit to a British overseas territory as sovereign, and he was greeted by energetic crowds. The reception for the 77-year-old included a 21-gun salute and marching band. He was welcomed by mobs of schoolchildren and tested his sea legs for a quick trip to a small island to promote conservation efforts. He's staying in Bermuda for 3 days after the royal visit to the US. His soft diplomacy there seems to have paid off, with Donald Trump announcing he'll remove all tariffs on whiskey as a token of good faith. That alone is set to restore millions of pounds a week back to whiskey producers in Scotland. The Queen will remain in the United States for the time being.
0: And in finance, Aussie dollar is buying 72 US cents.
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0: Fremantle have beaten the Western Bulldogs by 12 points. Dane Mepham reports.
5: The Dockers have leapt into top spot on the AFL ladder with a 7th straight victory. They looked in trouble early with Marcus Bontempelli and the Bulldogs running rampant in the first half, but a third quarter momentum surge brought the game back onto Freo's terms, highlighted by 2 Hayden Young Goal of the Year contenders. Fremantle eventually able to hold on winners by 12 points, 114 to 102. Young finished the day with 3 goals, while Shea Bolton racked up 30 disposals. They'll turn their attention to Thursday's massive home clash against the Hawks. Dane Mepham reporting in Perth.
0: West Coast will be looking to get back on the winners list when they face Richmond at Perth Stadium today. The Eagles have plenty of ex-Tigers on their list, including co-captain Liam Baker and defender Tyler Young. Coach Andrew McWalter says they have a good understanding of their game plan.
6: Well, they probably understand a little bit how the Tigers are trying to play, which is of some benefit, but there's not many secrets in AFL anymore. Everyone understands the way they play, and the other boys have played in premierships with a lot of these guys, so they've got some relationships. But look, we understand we're in a reasonably similar position to where Richmond are at.
0: First ball up at 2:15, and that's the latest news and sport.
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9: Those traffic signals are still blacked out this morning at the intersection of Russell Street and Rudlock Road in Morley. As always, slow down and give way to your right. Taking a look around the rest of Perth, no major delays throughout the CBD or metro areas. The freeways are looking clear. No delays throughout Tonkin or Roe Highway either. And of course, that reminder, West Coast take on Richmond today at Optus Stadium. Gates open at 12:45 and the game starts at 2:15. Two-way zones are in place, so check the street signs before parking. I'm Nadia Scurria on 6PR.
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12: Partly cloudy today with a top of 19 degrees. Tomorrow and Monday, both cloudy with a top of 22. Sunny on Tuesday, 23 degrees the top. Wednesday, sunny and 23. And sunny and 22 degrees on Thursday and Friday. Right now, it's 8 degrees. More news at 9 o'clock on Perth's 6PR.
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13: That's working. Oh, fantastic. That's always a bonus. I've got a new headset in, everyone, so I've got a little bit different volume in my ears. Guys, it's so lovely to have your company, and it's not just Chrissy here. You've got Isaac, our producer, and we've got Nadia doing traffic and everything else that she does, and we've got James on the keys today, and Darren now in the older Forby on his way home up to the hills to do whatever gardening type things that Dazzle likes to do on a Saturday. A reminder for our garden centre spend up. He suggested to you gardening gloves for mum, the mother's love rose, compost and fertiliser, and the indoor plant like a philodendron monkey's face. So that was his hot tips. If you're going to a garden centre near you today and you want to spend up big, because remember, next Sunday is Mother's Day. That was pretty funny at the start, Daz, where you thought tomorrow was Mother's Day, but it's nice that you got in early. Tim, we've got some great prizes to give away on the program this weekend. We've got our Caller of the Weekend prize, which is a family pass for mini golf at Out of Bounds. Tomorrow we've got our movie segment on, so we've got some free tickets to go along to Event Cinemas, movie of your choice. And today and tomorrow we have our weekend quiz, so our Take 5, which we have just before the end of the program. So today that'll be about 10 to 10. Pretty easy, trust me. You've got a big chance of being a winner. And this weekend we've got a double pass to The Sheep Detectives for today and tomorrow, which is the new movie starring my favourite, Hugh Jackman, the all-singing, all-dancing Hugh Jackman, as a shepherd who reads detective novels to his beloved sheep every night. But right now, we're going to dive into solving all of your issues in the tech world.
8: 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Thanks to Harvey Norman.
13: Hello, Charlie Brown. You're going to help us out on the Mother's Day front as well, aren't you, today?
14: How are you, Chrissy? I am. I'll do my best. We're on Mother's Day. Many of us are shopping for products at the moment. On the tech front, I thought we'd have a chat with Mitch Whitaker from Harvey Norman. He runs one of the Harvey Norman technology stores, the store in Newcastle.
15: Mm-hmm.
14: Not near Perth, I appreciate, but at the same time, you know, lots of Australia, very middle Australia part of the nation. Yeah, so he's very good at providing a bit of analysis about what people are actually buying. So we'll talk to Mitch about that.
15: No, this is not those heated foot slipper things. Do you remember them? They were popular years and years ago.
14: No? We did a review, I think it was last year, about a heated throw blanket.
15: Oh, we got one of those.
14: Yeah, it's sensational.
15: It is.
14: I mean, the slippers may not be the good idea, but the heated throw blanket, I mean, and we actually then went and ran an analysis of, if you run your heated throw blanket but turn the heater off, what's the change in power consumption? And it was quite generous, the amount of power you were saving by heating a blanket versus heating your whole room or a bunch of rooms. So, no heated slippers as part of the suggestion list today, but we'll talk to Mitch about what he's actually buying. We'll have that discussion second half of the show. Yeah. First half of the show, cooking technology. I think I mentioned this last week.
15: Mm-hmm.
14: The act of cooking appliances is consistently improving. I thought we'd have a chat with Joel Taken from Electrolux about what is going on in that space, especially ovens and cooktops, because some parts of Australia, I'm not sure Perth is part of this, probably not because you've got so much gas, but they're stopping you from putting gas cooktops in new build.
15: I saw that in Melbourne,
14: in new build properties. So some people are having to go induction, for example, and some people also, when they're getting their new oven, they're seeing these steam enhanced ovens. It's like, well, what does it mean? What's different from your regular dry oven? We spent a day cooking food with Joel and his new ovens and making a video for Harvey Norman, and I had to eat the food that they were making. As I was eating it, Chrissy, I was like, wow. We're going to have to share this with listeners because this is just too good not to talk about. So,
15: Interesting? See, when I do a roast now, mate, I always put water at the bottom of the roasting tray.
14: Yeah, so
15: I suppose it's just that, but in a more technical sense, isn't it?
14: Yeah, but also it's not just roasts. I mean, it's all the other types of foods that you can make as well when you're pushing steam into the cavity. Mm. But I'll ask Joel about that, because at the end of the day, you know, for me, whenever I'm buying a new appliance, I'm also wanting to know, you know, if there's water involved. Like when I got my fridge with the filtered water tap on it, we plumbed it in, so I needed to go and understand what's the process for doing that, because it's part of the cost. If you've got to plumb in an appliance and you've got to get the plumber out, or you've got to do something yourself, it's part of the thinking. So we'll talk to Joel about how they actually get the water in the oven in the first place. So that's the first half of the show. On the newsletter today, we're going to talk, there's a couple of interesting little things that are going on at the moment. In the EU right now, the right to repair rules around phone batteries. We've done a write-up on what they're talking about. And often what the EU does affects us here in the world. The last time they had a major policy change was around the USB-C port on devices. And lo and behold, the biggest tech company in the world that would never change the port on their most popular phone, the iPhone, was announced with a USB-C port. So when they talk about changes to rules, good idea to have a listen, and we cover what is going on with this phone battery and right to repair that they're talking about in the newsletter, lifeandtechnology.com.au today.
15: Brilliant. All right, we'll keep an ear out for that. Tim, if you want to jump on and ask Charlie a question, 133-882. I realise I told you what great prizes we have, but to actually win one of them, you need to call in. So not only do you get the advice from Charlie Brown during this hour, you also have the opportunity to pick up one of our great prizes for our caller of the weekend, it would be, which is that family pass for mini golf at Out of Bounds. Do they do techie versions of that?
14: Mini golf?
15: Yeah.
14: Of course. There's versions of mini golf where the for at night time where the ball's illuminated. And they've got, I haven't seen them here in Australia, but they've got, when you hit the ball, the matting that it goes over is gives feedback. And, you know, so as you're pointing the club toward the hole on the mat, it gives you direct feedback as to the angle in which you're likely going to hit it and where the ball's going to end up and things like that. I mean, they're quite sophisticated pieces of technology and no doubt quite some capital expenditure going in there. Yeah. But they do, you know, very, very clever.
15: I've just been informed by one of our listeners that they do have that technology at Outer Bounds. So Outer Bounds is where the family pass for mini golf. So at Outer Bounds they have it. So I have to get out to Outer Bounds and have a look at it.
14: Mini golf. I take my kids, but when I took my kids when I was younger, you know, I'd have to purposely miss. And after a while, you know, they actually got pretty good. It didn't matter whether I was trying or not. I wasn't winning any rounds, Chrissy.
15: We're going to take a break. When we come back, Life and Technology with Charlie Brown. Give us a call, team. 133-882. Text us with your question, 0487-999-882. Please try and get in early. First up off the rank, we're going to talk about the steam cooking. Is that correct?
14: Yeah, steam and induction cooking and what's happening in the kitchen space.
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15: All right, Charlie Brown, do your best. Introduce us to the world of steam cooking technology.
14: Yeah, Joel Taken is the training manager for Electrolux. I spent some time with him filming these appliances. I was also a short order cook, I guess you call it, in my uni days many years ago now. So cooking is, I enjoy, I'm not really that good at it these days, but I thought we'd have a chat to him about what's going on in this space for some more clarity. Joel, take us through the details. How are you?
24: Good morning, Charlie. How are you doing?
25: Doing well. And
1: I'm still working off all the calories from that event that we had. It was amazingly delicious, but it wasn't just about the quality of the, of cooking the regular stuff, right? You were showing me how steam cooking was cooking roasts and things like that. When people move to using an appliance with steam in it in the way that you were showing us, what's the first thing they notice with the outcome of what they're cooking?
2: Yeah, I think that the first thing is like the versatility of steam. And I think there's a lot of misconceptions around that steam makes your food soggy, and it's actually quite the opposite. So, you know, we were cooking roasts on the day. I tell you what, it's a tough job, right? Someone's got to do it. But
1: yeah,
2: we were
1: absolutely
2: cooking roasts, you know, we were cooking bread. We were also steaming, you know, vegetables and things. But there's so much versatility, but everything comes out crispy and crunchy if you want it. Or if you want to steam it, you can still get your beautiful steamed crisp veggies, you know, fish and dumplings. There's so much versatility in steam, but it also really enhances the flavors and textures.
1: One of the things we talked about on the day, my daughter's celiac, so she can't, so finding, for us and as a family, we love dumplings and those kinds of foods, but often it's difficult to find celiac friendly, dumplings because most of them got gluten in it, and we like to make that stuff ourselves, but we haven't because cooking the actual thing has been a bit of a challenge. You're saying that we can do more ourselves in our own kitchen and still get a really good result with this kind of technology.
2: Yeah, that's right. It's really opening the door now to be able to cook those beautiful, delicious meals at home. You know, and you don't have to go out and buy them, or you're not limited to now buying things from the store because it's easy, because the oven's really easy to use. So, you know, when we're steaming the dumplings, we're literally just throwing them on the tray, throwing inside the oven for, you know, 8 minutes. And you've got beautifully fresh steamed dumplings that, you know, we made on the day as you tasted. And it's so easy. So yeah, it's really, I think, taking away a lot of the barriers that we're used to because of our traditional ovens that are just dry heat alone, and giving us more flexibility in the way we cook.
1: Is it more expensive, like a lot more expensive in buying an oven with steam as part of the offer, versus that traditional dry oven?
2: Yeah, so look, compared to a traditional sort of entry point oven, obviously it sort of does sort of go up in price depending on the technology you're after. But it is, you know, quite affordable. We, within the Electrolux steam range, have a couple of different layers of steam. So if you're sort of interested in steam or wanting to get into steam, there's our entry point steam bake model, which is really good for baking and roasting. Then you can sort of go up to our next range, which has 25% steam or low steam, and that's probably the best all-round oven, which would still be on par with a standard sort of price you would pay for a multifunction oven. And then you can go up to our premium model, which is a full steam oven, which gives you all of that. So you can bake, you can roast, and you can steam all in the one oven. And again, very affordable pricing.
1: Very delicious outcomes as well. The other thing I was going to ask you about was with the water part of the steam. Am I pouring it into a tank in the oven? Am I plumbing it to water? How am I getting that moisture into the oven?
2: Yeah, so all of our ovens have the onboard steam tank. So the two that we were demoing on the day, you just fill it up through the front of the oven with just regular tap water, and the oven will keep the water in the reservoir at the back of the oven and then bring it into the cavity while you cook as it's required. And then when it needs a little refill, just give you a little notification, a little audible sound, and then you just go back to the tap and throw more water into the water well. And it will just continue to keep cooking for you. So, and it also has a little handy Electrolux app. So if, you know, you're out in the garden while you're cooking and you've got your phone and the water's getting low, it will give you a notification so you know to go back in and give the oven some more water.
1: You're really ruining anyone's excuse on why they cooked a bad roast, Joel. The other thing I noticed on the screen on the menu, it provided all these steps on how to create the correct roast or item that you were cooking, the steps to go through, which is really, really good. Now, we're out of time for steam, but induction cooking as well and the changes that are going on there, what's the number one thing that people have a misconception about regarding that?
2: Yeah, the biggest misconception, I think, with induction is probably around pots and pans. People are worried that they don't want to upgrade to this amazing technology because they've got to throw out their existing pans. And look, induction technology has been around for well over 20, 30 years now. So if, you know, most pots and pans in your cupboard at home now will work with induction, an easy way to test that is just to take a simple magnet off the fridge, stick it to the base of the pan. If it sticks, that means it's magnetic, and that means it will work on induction. So you can sort of put that worry aside if that's what's holding you back. But there's so many, you know, benefits to induction cooking, particularly compared to gas or standard ceramic cooking technologies. You know, things like safety is the number one thing. That they're so much safer. They don't get hot on the glass surface themselves because the heat is generated inside the pan, and that's because of that magnetic requirement. So in terms of the, I guess, the heat distribution and the energy that you're consuming from the wall, it's about 90% of the energy that you're actually bringing into the house to the induction technology will actually transfer into heat in your pan alone, where something like gas, for instance, it's only about 40% of the energy that you actually burn is transferred into heat.
1: Yeah, and I'm running the, I mean, we've got gas now. Our next one's going to be in induction. I'm running the range hood now when I'm cooking because, well, you guys told me to because the air quality diminishes in the room, right? So I wish someone had just told me, put a magnet off the fridge, stick it to the bottom of the pan, and that tells you whether it can work on induction. Where have you been, Joel? We'll speak again soon. We'll talk about some other technology you got coming up in the second part of the year, which I'm not allowed to tell anyone about yet. But appreciate you coming on the show and telling us what's going on in the kitchen for cooking.
2: Thanks, Charlie. Thanks for having me.
3: 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Keep the conversation flowing. 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
5: Good news. Those traffic signals have been restored at the intersection of Russell Street and Rudlock Road in Morley with traffic flowing. Taking a look around the rest of Perth, the CBD and metro areas look clear. No delays on the freeways. The tunnels moving well in both directions. Tonkin and Roe Highway are also having a good run. And of course, that reminder, West Coast take on Richmond today at Optus Stadium. Gates open at 12:45 with the game starting at 2:15. Expect heavy foot traffic and frequently stopping vehicles in the area. I'm Nadia Scuria on 6PR.
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15: All right, team, 28 minutes past 8 on 882 6PR. Coming up, we're going to give you some great Mother's Day ideas, courtesy of the team at Harvey Norman. We're also taking your calls, 133-882. If you've got a tech question you'd like to put to Charlie Brown on life and technology, you only have up until just before the news at 9 o'clock. So please jump on the blower, or you can always text us through, and I'll relay that to Charlie, and we'll see if he can work his magic on that one. 0487 999 882. Now, I noticed that in your newsletter this week, Charlie Brown, one of the things that you had to talk about was Apple iPhone's revenue jumping to $57 billion.
14: Yeah, and that's just the phone revenue. I mean, you know, what's really interesting at the moment is most of the tech companies are just shooting the lights out in terms of increasing in revenue that they're earning. I mean, that's Apple with their iPhone. They're also making lots and lots of money from selling services. You know, every time you tap with your Apple Pay, there is a segment of that transaction that's going back to Apple when you do that, and you know, that's why all the banks would prefer you used a device that had their phone on, their phone app on it, because then they get to keep that money, because you know there's a lot of money flowing around. But then they also had Alphabet come out with their earnings this week, and their share price jumped about 9% off the back of that, because their quarterly revenue went over $100 billion. I mean, it's just absolutely staggering the amount of money that they're making at the moment. And there was four big tech companies. I think I'll get this right: Alphabet, Amazon, Meta, which is Facebook, and one other that escapes me. Might have been Nvidia, but I might be incorrect. They pledged to spend collaboratively, not as a block, but you know, when you add the four of them up, they're going to be investing over $1 trillion Australian in their AI infrastructure rollout.
15: Oh, gee whiz.
14: I mean,
15: the
14: investments that they're talking about are just off the scale in this stuff. And the interesting thing about it, Chrissy, there was one company that didn't make a big announcement about investment in AI. And do you know who that was?
15: Hey.
14: Apple. And yet they're still selling iPhone 17s, which have got a minimal AI experience, especially compared to a lot of the Android phones out there, a minimal AI experience, and they're still doing very, very well. So I don't know where this whole thing's going to turn, going to go. I don't think it's going to be as one-sided in the area of AI is amazing as people are talking about. And I'm not even talking about the experience. I'm talking about the results financially for the companies that are investing in it. There you go. Yeah. That's what I'll say.
15: Yeah, all right, the header here first. We'll put it on record, 2nd of May, 2026. Hey, Bev has texted in to say she really enjoyed listening to the session about the steam and cooking, and they actually invested in a combi steam oven, but sadly she's had not the best experience, as the tank in the oven has corroded two of them in less than 2 years. Any suggestions? Because she's currently using hers as an ordinary oven only.
14: Well, if you have an issue around warranty with any product, and the product isn't performing in the manner in which it was promised to you, then you need to get in touch with the manufacturer. I mean, in that instance, one would expect that if you put water in the tank, then the tank is going to keep working to continue delivering water or steam into the actual unit itself. We were using, for example, a air fryer this week that had steam as part of the solution, and that tank was a removable one. I'm not going to say why they had a removable tank, but one of the reasons might be that if something happens to the tank, you can remove it. Now, at the end of the day, you've got to connect with your manufacturer, whether it's something to do with if you have an issue like this with your product, because some of these products, I was just looking at the cost of them. Look, you can be looking at an oven with these features in it that could be around $6,000, right? You need to connect with the manufacturer, and you need to have them provide support to you. On the East Coast show this morning, we were talking about a customer who had purchased an $8,500 TV, and within a month of setting it up and running it, it was turning itself off. Just every time the TV was being used, and it wasn't being used for 24 hours a day, but you know, you watch the footy or a movie and bang, it would just turn itself off. And after three visits from the technician was saying, I don't know what's doing it. I fixed everything. And in that instance, that customer, through his retailer, which was Harvey Norman, was provided support and was provided with a new TV. You need to make these inquiries. That's all I will say. Yeah. You need to make these inquiries because you've invested your money.
15: Yeah, it needs to be your own advocate. Now, we have a couple of, we're a Mac family in our house. I like one language, just, you know, I don't need to learn another language, just the one. They all talk to one another. Child number four, sadly, put her her MacBook in the tape bag the other day and the water container lid came off. So she had, you know, an inch of water at the bottom of the bag and the MacBook Pro was in it, sort of hinge side down. We've taken it to a repairer to have, you know, and we've got the hard extra storage area, so hopefully if there's anything there, they can get it off and back it up before they have to do whatever they do to it. What's been your experience with MacBooks that are exposed to large amounts of water?
14: I won't just stop at MacBook. I'll go to all laptops. It's a 50-50 bet, right? Mm. So when I've seen water be introduced to a laptop, I have seen about 50%. Many years ago, it was a lot easier to get your data off the laptop because the laptop wasn't soldered to the motherboard. Now, when that happens, it's a much, much more difficult If the motherboard is gone, your storage is very hard to get back and very expensive to get back. Now, what the tech will likely do is he will likely pull that board out and he will look for signs of the electricity damaging the board because of the water being present, and he will try and solder in replacement parts and power the board up again. If he does that, and it could be different transistors or whatever he's going to do, if he's able to do that, then he could bring the laptop back and get it working again. Absolutely. And that's the 50%. The other 50% is people look at these things and go, mate, that's just too hard. I mean, I've all got my data backed up on the cloud. I'm not going to spend $400 or $500 or $600 getting this thing repaired. I'm off to the store to buy myself a brand new one with the latest specs, right? Yeah. But it's a case-by-case basis. At the end of the day, the only thing you can do with your family, Chrissy, is say to them, waterproof protector in the laptop sleeve of the bag itself. So you put your laptop into the sleeve, and then that sleeve goes into the bag, and it's another layer of protection for the device.
15: I honestly tried. I sat there everywhere because here's a protector, here's a such and such, because it was Muggins. It was me that, you know, forked out for the laptop last year because she was 13 when she got her first laptop for school. So she actually made it last until year 12, the start of year 12. I thought, you're going to get through here and, you know, it's not going to be my problem from next year. And the start of year 12, the other one just cactus. There is no way it was coming back. So we invested in a new one thinking, well, we'll invest well and that'll do it for another 4 or 5 years. And she's doing design and stuff like that.
14: Yeah.
15: So some good, you know, specs for that. And this has happened. I'm like, really?
14: Check your insurance as well. Check your insurance. Check your home insurance. This is what I say to people too. And this is why the retailers sell product care and those kinds of things, which is, you know, it's an add-on cost on top of the device, but, you know, often it will cover water damage. I know that Asus had their super warranty, the ultimate warranty, they called it. They were running that earlier in the year, might still be running. And they would swap the laptop out for a new one if it got exposed to water. So the manufacturers are aware. The manufacturers are aware of this kind of issue, and they are building services into what they're selling you to try and win sales, obviously, but to provide support there. Oh, and when you buy your next Asus, just get clarification on the terms of that warranty as well, all right? Don't come back to me and say, well, it's only water if it's spilt, not if it's dropped in a pool or whatever, all right? I'll leave you to do your research.
15: Fair call. I usually get like the gold coverage whenever I buy an appliance, and this is the first time I haven't, so absolutely.
14: Yeah.
15: Oh, like, I went, oh, poor little thing. Anyway, and then she fell down the stairs while she was trying to get it repaired with her iPhone in her pocket and smashed that as well. So it was a good day in our house yesterday. Charlie Brown.
14: Oh, goodness.
15: All right, we're going to talk about presents for mums very soon with Mitchell Whitaker, the director of Harmony Norman in Newcastle. So if you need some ideas for Mother's Day gifts, keep listening to us on 882-6PR. It's Life and Technology with Charlie Brown, 133-882. Annette, John, I've got your texts up here, and I'll put them to Charlie after that interview with Mitchell in the next sort of quarter hour of the program. It's 20 minutes to 9.
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6: All right, my lovely people, it's 18 minutes to 9 on 882-6PR. We're talking life and technology. You've got Charlie Brown with the expertise, me, Chrissy Morrissey, James is here running the desk, Isaac's out producing, and the lovely Nadia is doing traffic today. If you want to join us and ask a question, 133-882 or text us 0487-999-882. And I think the burning question on everyone's lips at the moment as they prepare for Mother's Day next Sunday is, what could I get for Mum? I'm not saying should, because you don't have to buy something for Mum, but what could you do for her? What could make her life better? So you've got some ideas, Charlie.
7: Yeah, we do. And remember, one idea, if you do get tech for Mum, show her how to use it. I mean, that's really the least you can do as well.
6: That's gold.
7: Right? But, like, seriously, just don't want it sitting there for a month and, you know, anyway. Okay, Mitch Whitaker is the proprietor for Harvey Norman Technology Store in Newcastle. He's always joining us to talk about what is going through the tills at retail stores across the country, especially for Mother's Day. I thought we'd have a chat to him. Mitch, good morning.
8: Good morning, Charlie. How are you today?
9: I'm actually really well, I've got to say. I'm really good today. So thank you for asking. And it's a good time of the year, this one, Mother's Day. I was out shopping for my wife during the week. I can't say too much because she does listen to the show, looking for a few different things. What's the thing, if you were going to give us our top three of what to look at this year, what are you seeing in demand for Mother's Day around technology?
8: Look, we've got a lot of products, probably top three. Number three is really earbuds, headphones. A lot of mums are getting into walking or they're wanting to multitask. So we've got earbuds from $78 that are noise cancelling. And the good thing is, if they're wanting to go for a walk, or if they're doing chores around the home and they like to talk or listen to music, rather than obviously having to hold your phone up to your ear, the great thing is you can just put the earbuds in. They've been selling really well around that $100 mark, which is great for kids to give to their mum. Another product that's selling well is digital photo frames. So we've got digital photo frames starting at $78, most of them around that $150 mark. And the good thing is with that, it's got a thing called the Photo Stream software, which means that all of the kids can download that app on their mobile phone and they can share all of those photos onto that digital frame from $148. So that means if maybe you might give it to even a grandma or an older parent that might not have Facebook or any type of Instagram, and the kids can then go and share all those photos anywhere in the world.

0: world, and they can keep their mum or their grandma up to date of all of the things that they're doing, which that's been very, very popular this Mother's Day.
1: Excellent. Two excellent options. And the I'm going to ask you a question about earbuds in a sec. What's the number one that you're thinking for this year?
0: Number one, without a doubt, has been a digital calendar. So it's a digital photo.
1: We got one of those at home. Rachel went and got one, and I was like, oh, more rubbish for the bench in the kitchen. My choice, okay, I wanted a second air fryer. I wasn't allowed it. We got this digital calendar thing. I got to say, I stand corrected, Mitch. One of the great tech assets of our home is the digital calendar that sits in the kitchen. Tell our listeners what they do.
0: So basically what it does, it gives you a digital calendar and you can put all of the kids, the mum, the dad, their schedule in. It's all on the one screen. It's touchscreen, so it's super easy. And it doesn't matter if they're using a Google device, a PC or even something like an Apple device. You can sync everyone's calendar into the one location. It does everything from a meal organizer. It goes through and really does all of the task management. It gives kids chores so they need to know what they want to do per day. So it keeps mum organized.
1: Groceries that need to be picked up at the shops. Correct. You're walking past the supermarket. Pick up the milk. It's in the app, right?
0: Yes, it keeps everybody organized. And that's, I guess, a lot of the pressure that the mum faces. So, you know what? A happy mum is a happy family. So we want to really make sure that mum's happy and you can get her a digital calendar. They're only $399. They're $100 off for Mother's Day. So come in store and we can demonstrate it for you straight away.
1: If it's not in the digital calendar, it's not happening. That's the rule in our house. All right, we got one. Mitch, I'm so pleased that you threw this one out. I didn't even think of it. So good to have you on the program to do that. And also, when you're looking at your earbuds, they have the earbuds, the loop ones from Moto Buds. They've got the Shox ones as well. So don't just look at the ones you stick in your ears, the one that go sort of around your ears as well. Have a look at those ones. They're getting popular too, aren't they, Mitch?
0: Yeah, look, a lot of mums are getting back into running. So it's important to, you know what, so the earbud doesn't fall out. Or even if they're going to the gym and doing CrossFit or something like that, they've been selling super well. Look, we've even got waterproof ones, so if your mum wants to get into swimming.
1: We'll talk about that more another time, Mitch. And thank you for coming on. We're out of time for the show today. And we'll catch up soon. I'm seeing you in July, so we'll talk before then, though. And thanks for coming on, talking about Mother's Day Tech, Mitch.
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3: There's been a breakdown on the Mitchell Freeway southbound entry from Birdia Drive in the Perth CBD. The entry lane has been closed with vehicles able to manoeuvre around. No traffic delays there, but as always, drive with caution. Taking a look around the rest of Perth, the Kwinana Freeway is travelling well. No delays on the Graham Farmer or throughout the North Bridge Tunnel. Both Tonkin and Roe Highway having a good run. Metro areas also clear. I'm Nadia Scurria on Perth's traffic leader, 6PR.
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15: I really did wish I could have interjected then when you were talking to Mitch, because we've got a really big family in our house. So six people-ish, whatever, whoever wants to live in the house at the time. And I always find those digital planners just don't have enough space for all of us. I need like a 20-inch screen or a 30-inch screen.
16: Yeah, that one's a 15-inch. There's bigger sizes out there as well. You got to shop around and have a look. I think, I can't remember what size we got. Might have been 18, something like that. There's different ones around. But it's the utility of the product, which I was surprised about. And I'll call a spade a spade, Chrissy. There's products that we've put into our house before that I've, you know, sworn blind that it is going to change everybody's life. No one uses it. And then there's other things that I've provided an equal amount of reverse, an equal amount of energy in reverse that have been really, really successful. And this is one of them. And the thing about it is it just sits in the kitchen. Yeah. Everyone's walking past it. Everyone's looking at it. Everyone's adding to it. Everyone's reading off it. And then the detail is synchronized to an app on people's devices. And so, you know, there you go.
15: Yeah, see, that's clever. I like that idea. That's pretty clever. I'll pay that one. I just have to get everyone else on board with me. Now, a very quick one here from Annette. She said that she's moving data from a Samsung S23 to an S25. She moved data 8 months ago to the S25, but continued to use her S23. Now she needs to use her S25 as she needs to give her husband the S23. Do I wipe the data on the S25 to the factory reset and start again? Or can I just move the data and it will be smart enough not to duplicate the data?
16: No, it won't be, because it's going to have a whole big headache when you go to do that. So, okay, so just if you did this, this is what you do, right? So if you moved your data to the new one but didn't use the new one at all and made all your calls and texts and all those kind of things from the original one, just factory reset the new one and do the move process all over again and you'll be fine. I've done that plenty of times with hundreds of different phones that I've been testing myself. That do it that way. If you've done the move to the new one and you partly used one, partly used the other, then you're going to have to pick the one that you used the least and format that one. And I would choose the one that you weren't taking photos of and SMS messages on and all that stuff. I would use the one that you weren't doing that and wipe that one off.
15: All right, fair call. We've got a minute and a half to wrap up, so super quickly. Thanks, Tim, for your advice. He's saying, of course, you get an Apple family plan storage. I pay $15 a month for 2 terabytes and all the iPhones and kids' MacBooks back up automatically to the one plan. Thank you, Tim. That's good advice. Now, we can jump on board with your newsletter, can't we, today?
16: Lifeandtechnology.com.au. Motorola, their new smartwatch is on there. What the EU is doing around battery right to replace on our smartphones. Samsung's new TV lineup, those smarter cooking appliances, and Mitch's suggestions for Mother's Day tech. It's all in the newsletter.
15: I like it. You were talking before about, you know, tech that changes your life and ones that you're a strong advocate. I remember back in summer you were advocating for the pool fence washer. and you're sitting on your chair watching with smug satisfaction as it washed your fence. Has it continued to live up to your expectations?
9: Well, it does, but I mean, I'm only washing it every sort of 2 months, so you know, it's not as frequent. It was. I mean, look. At the end of the day, I either get stuff free wholesale price or I use it and return it, right? So, but what I'm finding is that my pool fence, which is half of its glass, is cleaner than it's ever been, and so are the floor-to-ceiling sliding doors that open out onto the pool deck as well. I mean, it's clean. So,
15: all right. Okay, that was a win. All right, Charlie Brown, we look forward to speaking to you next weekend, and thank you for your tips and hints for Mother's Day, perhaps gifts. That's a great idea.
9: Great stuff, Chrissy. Chat then. See
15: thank you, sir. There's so much more that we were going to have a chat about as well. There's this really interesting story about young people fighting back against AI chatbots. So I'm going to get into that with him. Maybe we'll save that back for next weekend. We'll take a little bit of a break, and when we come back, we'll just highlight what's coming up in the next hour of the program, because we've got some great conversations on the way for you.
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15: Thank you very much, Charlie Brown, for your insights. Coming up after the news at 9 o'clock this morning, I'm going to ask you the question, did you upcycle or recycle something for your big day? We've got a wedding dress at the moment that's currently travelling around Australia and will be the centrepiece at 25 different weddings. We're going to cross over to the Lake Argyle Swim that's being held today, and we're going to do a mental health check-in with Chris Harris.
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26: It's 11 degrees at 9 o'clock. Good morning. I'm Jack Fenwick.
0: A comprehensive cancer centre will be built in WA, funded by both the federal and state government at a combined cost of $750 million. The Perkins WA Comprehensive Cancer Centre will service all West Australians as a state-of-the-art facility with an expected completion date of around the end of 2030. The centre will be built at the QE2 Medical Campus site and will have rooms to accommodate 90 patients plus 40 same-day beds and chairs, including chemotherapy and haematology. Premier Roger Cook says the centre is designed to make a tough journey for those affected easier.
1: This project will cement Western Australia's reputation as a world leader in medical and life sciences and attract the world's brightest clinical minds to our state. The centre gives Western Australians a one-stop shop for full cancer-related treatment and research.
0: Opposition Indigenous Affairs spokeswoman Jacinta Nampajimba-Price is demanding an independent inquiry into the governance of Alice Springs town camps. In the wake of the alleged abduction and murder of her five-year-old niece, Kumanjai Little Baby, police are on high alert amid threats of further rioting against her accused killer, Jefferson Lewis, who is yet to be charged. The senator says a refusal to speak plainly about systemic failures in the Northern Territory is leaving the most vulnerable at risk.
2: These are the conversations that we need to start having. They are concentrations of high-risk areas where we know there's violence. They're supposed to be alcohol-free on paper. They're not. Sexual abuse takes place. There's no maintenance. There's no upkeep.
0: Australia's fuel reserves are holding steady as alternate sources of supply continue to arrive on our shores. There is currently 43 days worth of petrol, 33 of diesel and 28 days of jet fuel supply in the country. Energy Minister Chris Bowen says there are currently 53 shiploads on their way.
3: They will land across the normal range of ports from North Queensland, through Sydney, Kwinana in Western Australia. So they'll just be delivered to the normal ports. Some are imminent. Some arrivals expected in coming days, maybe as soon as tonight.
0: And in finance, the Aussie dollar is buying 72 US cents.
25: 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So add it to your phone now. Perth 6PR.
0: Dockers forward Sam Switkowski has praised teammate Hayden Young's contribution following last night's 12-point win over the Bulldogs. Young gathered 20 disposals and booted 3 spectacular goals. Switkowski says they're better with him in the side.
4: Clearly a star player. It's awesome to have him back in the team. He's worked so hard on his body to be back in. I think what differentiates him is just so damaging with the footy. And you see him come out of clearance or centre bounce and kick that goal on the run from 50. There's not a lot of players that can do that.
0: Eagles coach Andrew McWalter says he'll be leaning on co-captain Liam Baker for leadership when they face Richmond at Perth Stadium today. Baker is in his second season at West Coast after spending 7 years at the Tigers in a successful era. McWalter says his versatility will be a big asset to getting the win.
5: I truly think he is a great player in all areas of the ground, and sometimes it works against him because whenever he's needed somewhere else, we pick him up and move him. And the leader he is, the person he is, he embraces that, but it also comes with its challenges.
0: First ball up at 2:15. McLaren's Lando Norris has secured sprint pole for tomorrow morning's sprint race in Miami. Aussie Oscar Piastri claiming third on the grid, just over 0.2 seconds behind, with Mercedes driver Kimi Antonelli splitting the two. Meanwhile, the Western Force have kept their maiden finals hopes alive with a hard-fought 20-17-point win over the Waratahs. The Force have now won 3 of their past 4 games. That's the latest news and sport.
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6: That breakdown remains this morning on the Mitchell Freeway southbound entry from Verdier Drive in the Perth CBD. The entry lane has been closed, but vehicles are able to manoeuvre around. No delays there, but as always, drive with caution. Taking a look around the rest of Perth metro areas are looking clear. No delays on the Kwinana Freeway. Grain Farmers, no delays either. North Bridge Channel's moving well in both directions. Tonkin and Roe Highway also having a good run. I'm Nadia Scurria on Perth's traffic leader, 6pm.
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12: Partly cloudy today with a top of 19 degrees expected. Tomorrow and Monday, both partly cloudy with a top of 22. Sunny on Tuesday, 23 degrees the top. Wednesday, sunny and 23 as well. Sunny and 22 degrees on Thursday and Friday. Right now it's 12 degrees. More news at 10 o'clock on Perth's 6PR.
25: On Perth 6PR, this is Weekends with Chrissy Morrissey.
15: Chrissy Morrissey with you in the studio. James on the keys, Isaac's out in producing, and Nadia's doing everything that Nadia does, which we couldn't do without. We'd love to have a chat with you today. 133-882 is the talk bag line, because that's what 6PO is all about. Getting the feel of what you're thinking about out there. Text us 0487-999-882. We have a caller of the weekend prize, which is a family pass to play mini golf at Outer Bounds. Now, I just thought that was a cool thing to do. James, who is currently sucking on his takeaway smoothie. I cannot believe that a young person who is desperate to get, you know, his house paid off and everything has opted for a dollar Dino, whatever it is, smoothie thingy happening here.
26: Well, you know, you can't sacrifice everything for the sake of paying off the house. Got to live as well. Life is for the living.
15: I did suggest to everyone, because as you all know, we moved and we became Tapped Media yesterday, and we're all very excited about that. And there was still probably a third of the birthday cake or the announcement cake in the fridge. So I've done my bit and removed part of it. And James said, there's nothing to eat in the 6PR kitchen. I said, genuinely, there's cake there, lad.
26: Not my type of breakfast.
15: No, I could do that, sugar. Now, the reason I actually asked you to activate said microphone and get involved is that prize for our call of the weekend. And I just thought mini golf at Outer Bounds in Murdoch. Yeah, that's a really nice prize. But you just went off about it.
26: Outer Bounds is excellent. If you enjoy golf, even if you don't, they have a great bar, great food. Outer Bounds, the facilities in terms of they've got, I think, six or seven full golf simulators, easy to use. Great if it's poor weather outside. Otherwise, they have a really cool driving range that lights up at night. It's awesome.
15: Oh, that sounds good. And I thought when I was listening to you, when I was listening to James talk about it, he was so animated. I thought if you've got elderly parents, grandparents too, it's something that you can all do together.
26: Yeah, yeah. It's all ages, all types of people. You don't really have to like golf at all to have a good time.
15: All right. Thank you, James, for your input there. So that is our weekend caller of the weekend prize. We also have our quiz today. So before the news at 10 o'clock, we have got our Take 5 quiz. And as always, it will be very much focused on what's happened in the program over the last few hours. But I will give you a few hints as we go along. I reckon most of you are hugely intelligent human beings who will be able to get through to the end. So it's the person standing, last person answering question number 5 will be our winner. And our prize today is a double pass advised to go along and see Hugh Jackman's new movie called Sheep Detectives, which is a lot of fun. So keep listening for your cue to call for that one for the Take 5 quiz. And I just wanted to remind all of you, I know we've spoken to Charlie Brown this morning. We're doing life and technology. We also, on the gardening program this morning, had a really interesting discussion with the team from APACE. And the APACE calendar May is a big deal for the people at APACE. So they are all about choosing native plants suited to the Perth lifestyle. And so what they do between the 1st and the 30th of May is they have a native plant subsidy scheme. So you can go along and they've got 10 different locations, Cambridge, Claremont, Coburn, Cottesloe, East Frio, Frio, Mosman Park, Netherlands, and Peppermint Grove and Subi. And you can pick up native seedlings from APACE for $3 each. So if you're thinking of doing some revegetation or planting, this is a great opportunity to get native seedlings at reduced rates. And they also do a lot of educational stuff as well, free of charge. So keep your eye out for that one, because it is a beautiful time to be out in the garden this weekend, and that is available to get yourself into. Right. I wanted to have a chat with you in this hour too. We've got two things I want to have a chat with you. One of them relates to a discussion that we're having a little bit later on the program today. It's a really simple one. Yes, no. Do you take your mobile phone into the toilet with you? Do you take your mobile phone into the toilet with you? Yes or no? 133. Oh, is that tomorrow? No, it's tomorrow. Well, ignore me, because I'm just a day ahead of myself. Nowadays going, gee, you're good. That's like this, if you were listening earlier this morning when Darren came in, he was giving us the plant of the day for Mother's Day because it's tomorrow. I went, no, it's next week. All right, just hold that one in your head for next week. So what we want to know from you today is, did you upcycle or recycle something for your big day? Did you upcycle or recycle something for your big day?
9: And we're gonna get married.
13: A South Australian wedding dress collector has sent a vintage gown across the world to feature in 25 weddings. Tara Rowe is the owner of Call Me The Breeze and has shipped the dress off to brides in Europe, the US, Asia and Canada for free. So we want to hear from you on 133882. Did you upcycle or recycle something for your big day?
15: And that, of course, is the voice of Nadi. So did you upcycle or recycle? I think this is a great little idea. I saw it on an Instagram feed, and it's actually called the Sisterhood. Is it the Sisterhood of the Travelling Wedding Dress? It's a really cool little idea, and started, as Nadi said, by this amazing Australian lady. And she put out expressions of interest back in December of last year, and she had many, many hundreds of people who contacted her and said, yeah, we would love to wear this wedding dress for our wedding. So she's chosen 25, and she's sending it off to the wedding, all these different weddings. I mean, there's a whole heap of intrigue in this, isn't there? What if the wedding dress doesn't make it? What if there's a problem with the post? What if, you know, it doesn't get through the Strait of Hormuz, whatever way it's supposed to be getting places? What if it gets here and it doesn't quite fit you? So she sent it off. She's got a little booklet that's going with it so you can write the adventure of the travelling wedding dress. There's a Kodak camera so you can take pictures and send it back to her as well. But there's been so many lovely discussion on Instagram posts going back to this saying, oh, I hope that everyone takes video on it. You know, it all gets stuck together and it forms a little documentary, because that would be really, really cool. So I know that many of us like to, you know, recycle, wear something special for our weddings. And so I'd like to hear from you. Did you upcycle or recycle something for your big day? And I think sharing wedding dresses is a great idea. I know many people put a lot of, you know, emphasis on having this amazing, great big dress. And many people go into hock for thousands and thousands of dollars for it. It's not worth it. It is genuinely not worth it. I do not care what anyone says. 133882 or text us 0487999882. So that's talkback number one for today. Talkback number two is what got lost and was found years later. And that's coming back to our conversation that we were having earlier today, where we've gone through the weekend's desk little area that we have. We've ripped everything out of all of the drawers, off the shelves. We've cleaned it, and then we've put back only what's necessary for the program, so we all know what's there. But in the middle of this, we have found stuff from 2015. We've found badges that you can sew onto blankets. We've found lip gloss from God knows how long ago. Now, in our memory, we can only remember drink vouchers, 6PR drink vouchers to the value of $7, raffle ticket books, all sorts of things. And we asked the boss if he would reimburse us for the drinks things. He said no, which I think was very rude, Potts. And now this is the thing. We've only had male presenters here on weekends for years, haven't we, James? Just boys. And we found earrings and lip gloss and all sorts of things. Now, I don't know what that says about the other James and Bowie. But I don't know. Bowie's an attractive looking bloke. Would he be wearing the earrings and the lip gloss? Possibly. Possibly he would. So when you're cleaning things out, what sort of knickknacks and bits and pieces have you found? Or what's been lost and found years later? Give us your 1-833-082-0487-999-882. Talking about the travelling wedding dress, I asked you if you've ever recycled, upcycled, perhaps borrowed another wedding dress. Helena and High Wycombe is joining us. Hello, Helena.
9: Hi. When I got married, it must admit it was 40 years ago, my husband worked at a hospital and one of the nurses there had a wedding dress made, and she got married about 2 months before me, wore the dress, and then she loaned it to me for my wedding, and then she loaned it to another nurse about a month later for her wedding.
15: That's beautiful. Did lots of the same people go to the weddings?
9: No.
15: See, that's the thing. No one else is there. Well, they won't know it.
9: Yeah.
15: Yeah, I look at the prices of some of the wedding dress nowadays, Helena, and I'm just thinking, oh, we've got enough. And I know there's some beautiful people out there with lovely, you know, lovely shops where they sell gorgeous wedding dresses. I'm not trying to do anyone out of business, but I just think we need to be a little bit practical. And $3,000, $4,000 wedding dress is not the way to go.
9: Went around the hospital, you know, different people who worked at the hospital, different offices and wards and everything like that. So, yeah, it was very well used and loved.
15: That's gorgeous. And were you looking for a fourth or a fifth person to wear it?
9: Well, it wasn't mine. It was the original girl. Yeah. So we went back to her. And then, as I said, I knew another nurse that was getting married and she loaned it to her. So whether she loaned it to anyone else after that, I don't know. But I know it was definitely used three times within about a 4 or 5 months period. Yeah.
15: That's gorgeous. And this one's going, it's actually going to places like Iceland. It's going to Fiji, I think is what it's going to, all sorts of different places, definitely all over Australia. But you can follow it on the travelling wedding dress. It's a gorgeous little story to follow. And this is the big year. It's going all over the place. I've got a dress, Helena, that is my very favourite dress to wear. And you know, sometimes as a woman, when you go to events, you think, oh, I hope no one else is wearing the same dress that I'm wearing. And it belongs to my mum and she made it 60 years ago. Yeah, and I still wear it, and it's beautiful. And what her
9: sometimes you get a classic dress that never ages, you know.
15: It really is. It's just Grace Kelly would wear it. It's that beautiful. Yeah. And there's two little holes in the silk georgette that goes over the bottom layer. And those two little holes are from when my mum's sister borrowed the dress, and she used to smoke. And she was at a dance doing jiving and jitterbugging, and she put the cigarette down and burnt these two little holes in my mum's dress, but they've remained there as part of the story of the dress, which I think is gorgeous too. Yeah.
9: That's wonderful.
15: Yeah, it is. So I wore it last weekend. We went to see Pretty Woman, the opening of Pretty Woman, and it was Wear a Touch of Red, and this dress is a little red, it's gorgeous, absolutely beautiful. I'm glad that you had that experience, saved yourself some money, Helena. Was your husband to be pleased with your thriftiness?
9: We didn't have much money at the time. We were a very young couple, and he was the oldest of six kids, and I was the middle one of six kids, and there was not much money around. So, you know, we borrowed everything as much as we could.
15: Yeah, it makes sense.
9: Which you did in those days, you know.
15: It's about telling the other person you love them and you intend to stand by them for the rest of your lives together.
9: That's right.
15: Whatever the adventure is in front, not starting off in negative as far as the money goes. Well done to you, Helen. I'm glad you've had a wonderful life together. Cheers.
9: That's great. Yeah.
15: Cheers. And I'm interested to hear from you. Have you borrowed a wedding dress from someone else for your wedding, or have you lent your wedding dress to someone else? Or is it still sitting there in a box 20, 30 years down the track? 1-833-882. Have you recycled it, repurposed it, dyed it, turned it into something else? 1-833-882, or text us 0487-999-882. Coming up, we are going to travel to the north of our state, to Kununurra. There's a really special race going on this weekend. We're going to dive in and tell you all about it.
14: 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Got something you want to say? You're in the right place. This is Perth 6PR. Give us a call on 133 882.
16: That breakdown remains on the Mitchell Freeway southbound entry from Vertia Drive in the Perth CBD this morning. The entry lane is still closed, but vehicles are able to move and manoeuvre around. No delays there, but drive with caution. No other major delays around the rest of Perth. The Kwinana Freeway is travelling well. The tunnel's moving well in both directions. Tonkin and Roe Highway also having a good run. And of course, that reminder, West Coast take on Richmond today at Optus. Tollway zones are in place, so check the street signs before parking. I'm Nadia Scurria on 6PR.
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15: Tell us your wedding dress stories. We've got some crackers coming through on the text line 0487 999 882. Have you worn someone else's wedding dress? Have you shared your wedding dress out? Have you repurposed it? 0487 999 882. In the next little bit, though, we're going to look at an event that I was lucky enough to go up to last year. I'd heard about it, but I'd never actually been a part of it. So last year I was asked to MC an event called the Kimberley Lake Argyle Swim. Now, it was one of the events this year that I was worried would not be happening on our calendar because of the fuel shortages, the rising cost of fuel, and the distance that you have to travel to get to this thing. So think of, for those of you who are living in Perth, think of the Rottnest Swim. But frankly, one heck of a lot more fun without great white sharks, just the odd freshwater crocodile to deal with. It's an absolute cracker of an event, and I want to let you all know about it so that you can get in early, because nominations open, I think, about November, and they sell out literally in minutes. So I've got Glenn Taylor online, and Glenn is the event manager of the Lake Argyle Swim. Hello, Glenn Taylor.
28: Good
0: morning, Chrissy from Lake Argyle. It is a glorious day here. Great to talk with you.
15: Fantastic. Now, when we did it last year, it was election day, wasn't it? So the day after the election. So it was pretty interesting. There were lots of things happening. What are the conditions like this year on Lake Argyle for the swim?
0: Look, it's as good as it could possibly be. Of course, it's Kimberley dry season, so it's blue skies, full sun. But the big thing is really light breeze at the moment. So ideal conditions. Strongly think we're going to have some race records this year for sure, just because it's
15: beautiful,
0: picture perfect here.
15: Now, you're out on the water at Lake Argyle, obviously. So just let our listeners know, what is the actual swim? What are the distances and how do people get involved? Is it singles, teams or quads?
0: Yes, yeah, so two distances on offer, 10K or 20K. And in each of those distances, you can do it in the relay team, so your twos, threes and fours. And we've got a handful of brave solos in the 20 and about 35 solos in the 10K event. So you do it in a combination of ways, but everyone is having a fantastic day so far. At 27 degree water, fresh water, of course, no stingers, no sharks. And amongst the red rock of the Kimberley, it's just picture perfect.
15: Love it, love it, love it. How many people do you have in the race this year?
0: Okay, it is our record again every year. Demand, as you mentioned before, is so high. We sell out in 2 minutes 6 months ago. And as a result of that, we've had no one pull out. No one has mentioned fuel price or anything to me because they're just so happy to get an entry. They don't want to miss this opportunity. We are limited for entries because we only have one boat ramp that accesses the lake. And we have 750 people for dinner tonight. The biggest sit-down table service in the Kimberley, which you did so well at last year and seeing for us, Chrissy.
15: I hope you miss me because I will miss you. It really was a standout on the calendar. I wanted to make sure people know about it. So anyone who's a swimmer out there who thinks they want to get involved in something really uniquely Australian or around the globe, I don't think there's anything like this. It's such a wonderful event. And I think for a lot of people listening to, they think, oh, how do I get support crews out there? You've got a really fantastic community in Kununurra, don't you, Glenn? Tell us how the community comes together and supports people who want to swim but are worried about support crews.
0: Yeah, so we've got teams like the Burley Heads boys that have come from Queensland probably for about 15 years running, and they make sure that they look after their local skipper, their local contact, look after their sixth skipper exceedingly well tonight at the party, and, yeah, they've had success having a team for them. I heard a story this morning, a team from Denmark had been coming up for many years. Their local contact sold the boat, and the condition of the boat sale was that, I'll sell you the boat, but you have to skip it for the Denmark crew this year. That's the sort of amazing spirit we have up here. And of course, the skippers and paddlers are all part of that dinner. Yeah. They're very much included. We can't do it without them and our volunteers, and that's how we end up with 750 people for dinner, because it's all our skippers, paddlers, volunteers, emergency service workers.
15: Yeah.
0: And that spirit is why we are so successful.
15: Well, I know last year I was called up there to be the MC, and yeah, obviously I get paid to do this job, which is a fantastic job. It's wonderful. But I ended up being roped into someone said, oh, we're short a paddler. And I said, oh, yeah, well, I'll paddle. I can do that. And I got onto the boat, and there was a local French backpacker who said, I will paddle as well. So she paddled, and I ended up having the job of hauling people onto the back of the boat. So you throw people dive off the front, and then you haul the swimmer in, the other swimmer in, up the back into the boat on a rope. It's a little bit different to the Roto swim in that respect. So I had calluses on my hand at the end because we had four blokes in our team. They're big boys. And, you know, I see them quite often now down at City Beach. Didn't know them from a bar of salt before. And now I've got these fabulous people that we spent 20 kilometres going across Lake Argyle with, and they're like my four sons. That's great.
0: That's a fantastic story. Look, we're very grateful. 80% of our teams are from out of town, out of the East Kimberley. Half are from interstate and half are from West Australia. That's really important. It's been a very, very slow start to the tourist season. But this weekend, town has absolutely exploded. And it's great that all those people are so keen on swimming that they've still made the effort. So we're just over the moon.
15: So what is the cost for a team if they want to get involved, and when is nomination date?
0: That's a great question. You've caught me on the run about the entry fee. Yeah. Of course, we won't know that until 6 months, but entry is always on the 1st of November each year at 9 a.m. West Australian time, and we advise people to have high-speed internet because they are going quicker and quicker every year.
15: Yeah, yeah, it's a great bit of advice. All right, Mel, well, look, I hope, when do you expect your first team to come across the finish line today?
0: So we expect the 20Kers to do it in sub 4 hours in these conditions. And so they're just in before 12. And the 10K swimmers won't be far behind them, but they'll be 2 hours. They start 2 hours later. So, yeah, the finish line will start getting busy from midday onwards.
15: That's great. And I want to tell everyone too, there is a houseboat that you can rent on Lake Argyle. And every time I see that houseboat behind the swimmers, so other people have got little boats and tinnies, all sorts of craft. But there's one group every year manages to get this Plurry houseboat, and it is magnificent. It is like a 3-bedroom with a big veranda out the front and just potters along at the back. I thought, I wish I had that houseboat. Does someone actually own that now, or what's the deal?
0: Yes, look, those people are regulars in the swim, naturally. They're very connected to the lake. But there's other boats up here. Lake Argyle is a beautiful place to visit any time of the year. It doesn't have to be on swim weekend. And come and experience 27 to 28 degree fresh water in the middle of the Kimberley outback feels like for yourself.
15: Sounds terrible, doesn't it, everyone? They're all going, I'm going to take up swimming and I'm going to go up to Lake Argyle next year, Glennie. Take care. I'm impressed that we've actually got service and we can contact you in the middle of the lake this year. So I'm really impressed that that's come off. And best of luck today. And we'll be thinking about you at the end of the race and the dinner tonight because it'll be magnificent.
0: We will miss you, Chrissy, but I promise we'll have a great party without you just as well.
15: Ah, you buggers.
0: Thanks very much for talking with us.
15: Good on you, Glennie. Glennie Taylor, the event manager of the Lake Argyle Swim. And if you're a keen swimmer, keep your eyes out for that. They will do the nominations for 2027 on the 1st of November, as you heard. It's 29 minutes to 10. 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Keep your wedding dress stories coming. Have you borrowed a wedding dress? Have you gifted a wedding dress? Love to hear your stories about that. 0487 999 882 or 133 882.
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2: Kelly, meantime here for West Coast. Drives one inside 50. Cox couldn't take it. Yo! Yo! Yo! He's kicked the goal, the first for the Eagles in the dirty 62.
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8: 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At Harvey Norman, take it further. 10% off Australian-made AH Beard mattresses made by Australians for Australians. Hurry, offer ends Monday at Harvey Norman.
15: Minutes to 10 on 882 6PR. There's a big push for a men's mental health round in the AFL with high-profile players adding to the conversation, including Fremantle's Nathan O'Driscoll. And we thought that today would be a really good opportunity for a mental health check-in, as I reckon these are conversations that continue to be had and need to be had. So joining us on the line is Chris Harris. He is the principal psychologist at Oceanic Wellbeing, a good mate of mine. I've known him for a number of years and he's certainly helped me with a couple of things with some of my young boys, and I've got a number of them, so I can see the struggles firsthand. Chris, thanks so much for coming on the program today.
10: Chrissy, good morning. Always a pleasure to be here and, you know, a big supporter of any mental health check-in.
15: Yeah, and the way you deal with it, Chris, is always an absolute pleasure to watch. You just really big kudos to you. You've got a lot of talent when it comes to this. Let's talk about this conversation around mental health in the AFL since Elijah Holland's mental health challenges. They were seen on the field a few weeks ago. He's since been admitted to hospital with plenty of support from the footy community. How important is it that this conversation becomes more than just words?
10: Look, you know, I know maybe a year ago we were having a similar conversation, and sadly, you know, the passing of, you know, Adam Selwood, and, you know, yet again, you know, we see kind of in the public domain a young man's mental health. Part of me has some concern, you know, that these critical points happen, and then what we need to think about, okay, what are we doing differently around this? So, you know, Elijah Holland, you know, it raises awareness that, you know, for elite sports people, they're also having to manage mental health-related conditions. The other really big aspect with this particular scenario was, you know, WorkSafe having a look at the Carlton Footy Club and the role of employers or workplaces around that. And I think both elements of that are incredibly important. So, and Bailey Smith, I think that, you know, having a mental health round looked fantastic and would never kind of want to dampen that. But sometimes I wonder, Chrissy, if, you know, we're kind of saturated with awareness. Mm. Where we've got to get to is actually doing things differently.
15: Yeah, that's true. I know when you were helping me out with one of my young fellas many years ago, you used a football analogy for my son, and you gave a footy to him and I was on one side of the room watching you on the other side. Can you walk through that analogy? Because I think for a lot of young guys, it would make sense, and for parents too, when having these conversations with your kids about looking after your mental health.
10: Absolutely. And, you know, what we did was, you know, saying, you know, life is like a contact sport and basically like a game of footy. You know, there's a series of goals in life that we're working towards, whether that's reading a book, holding a pencil. Now, what happens in life is that there's, you know, a series of things that can feel like they get in the way of achieving those goals, a little bit like a game of footy, and they can be, you know, not passing an exam or relationship problems, financial difficulties, then what we need to do is make sure each person, like in you just described there, Chrissy, kind of has the resources and the capabilities in order to navigate those knots and also know that they've got the people around them. And I think for a lot of young guys, that appeals because they can make sense of it. It kind of takes it out of this world of mental health is something I can't see to where I kind of get that, Chris. But I think the idea of building the resources and resilience is a key step.
15: We're just having a few issues with your phone line there, Chris, if I can get to stand slightly differently with your hand just pointing to another direction. I think having people like Elijah Hollands come forward, but also, you know, obviously what happened the other day with Nathan O'Driscoll actually using his social media to share a very powerful message about mental health, being able to have, this is a normal conversation. This is something that we need to all address and work

0: injury related concerns or coming to retirement or transition through here. I think that the big thing that we have to look at is people are speaking up, like Nathan, but is what does our service model look like? Now, I'm kind of 6 years on the back of doing something different, especially in the organisation. What it was guys said, rather than outsourcing the support of mental health, giving them an EAP card or going to things down the road, they'd actually rather that the support are part of their community or part of their footy club or their organisation. And I do think we have to think about how we make the support more accessible, more available, and that, you know, a mental health kind of psychologist or support is there alongside the nutritionist or the performance psychologist. So I think we're now at a time when we have to move beyond awareness to really think about, you know, how we're making the services available and accessible for any person.
1: Yeah, I think when I was watching it as well over the last few weeks unfold, especially, you know, with what happened with the young fellow from Carlton, was that it's the real fear for young people to be called out and publicly shamed. I know my young sons do not like attention being drawn to them, especially one of them in particular that has a few challenges in that area. Rather, no one knew about it. Just, you know, put your head down and don't deal with it. So I think the more accepting we can become of a society and say, hey, mate, yep, right, just, you know, that's your challenge. Let me help you out there, the better, the more open conversations.
2: Absolutely, Chrissy, you're spot on, and you know that person is you know around whether it's the club or the school or around where you know people's communities through there. So I think we've really done well on the awareness.
1: This land, Chris, is absolutely terrible, which is a shame because it's a really important conversation. I'm so sorry. I'm going to ask you.
2: Chrissy. Yep. Sorry, Chrissy. Sorry about that.
1: That's all right, mate. What we might do next week is we're going to get you a special tie line or something so that we can actually have this conversation with you, our next mental health question, conversation with you a bit easily. I'm going to pop the line down. I'll pop you back to Isaac, which is a shame because I know that many of you would like to hear more about this. We're going to have a chat with Chris quite regularly over the next month or so because we've got Mental Health Month coming up. And next week, what we're going to do is have a discussion about WA being quite unique because we're leading the pack on ADHD medication prescription. So we're going to talk about that, the whys, but also talk about a lot of people who do have kids or who themselves are on ADHD medication know, you know, you've got to go and see a mental health practitioner. It can cost you $300 or $400 to do so or upwards. You know, so I've heard of some people paying $500 or $600. And if you're doing that a couple of times a year and you're buying the medication on top, that's a huge amount of money. There are other ways around doing that. And here in WA, fortunately, it's becoming a little bit easier. But I know some of you still have concerns about the amount of medication which is being prescribed here in WA. So we're going to have a big person's conversation about that same time next weekend as well. And you're more than welcome to push through any questions during the week to me on my email line if you'd like to, and we'll stick them through to Chris. All right, we're going to do the quiz up next, our Take 5 quiz. You know the rules, team. The rules are pretty easy. You just have to be the last person standing. So don't leave it to the bitter end, which is what happened last week. I had poor old James answering the first couple of questions. He was absolutely going absolute gun. And then I had 10 of you call in the last 2 minutes and I could not get you through. So you want this prize. It is a double pass to go along and see the Sheep Detective. It's a lot of fun. And the first question is a really, really easy one. Once I can find the first question. Isaac, what do I do with my first question? Quick. Come on, where do I put it? There. Thank you so much, James. You're an absolute legend. So it's an easy one. And if you've been listening to the program this morning, you'll be easy to answer it. So jump on board 133-882. Get in the queue. Question number one, 5 questions. You want to be the last person standing. What famous Kimberley swim is taking place today? What famous Kimberley swim is taking place today? You just really need to name the very large body of water that people are currently swimming across. Over to you. 133-882.
3: 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Keep the conversation flowing.

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1: Good news, that breakdown has cleared on the Mitchell Freeway southbound entry from Verdia Drive in the Perth CBD with no delays there. Taking a look around the rest of Perth, the Kwinana Freeway's travelling well, no delays on the Graham Farmer. The tunnel's moving well in both directions. Tonkin and Roe Highway also having a good run. And of course, that reminder, West Coast take on Richmond today at Optus Stadium. Gates open at 12:45 and the game starts at 2:15. Expect heavy foot traffic and frequently stopping vehicles in the area. I'm Nadia Scurria on 6PR.
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3: And it is time for our Take 5 quiz at 10 to 10. That's most serendipitous, isn't it, timing-wise? And our first question was a very, very easy one. Let's go to the lines. We've got people lined up already. You can jump on. I have two lines free on top, 133-882. Best to be lined up because then I'll just power through. You don't want me to give clues. Now, for the first two questions, it is a clue-free zone, all right? It is a clue-free zone. James, don't look at me like that. James is, I can stay home for my own children to roll their eyes at me. I don't need you to do so. All right. Question number one is going to Natasha in Falcon. Hello, Natasha in Falcon.
9: Good morning. How are you?
3: Not bad. How are the Mozzies down your way? Are they decent at the moment?
9: They're not too bad, not too bad. We keep covered up, but yeah. Sometimes.
3: Always the thing about being at Falcon, because we're from Mandurah, Falcon, you just have to run inside away from those Mozzies. But that's okay, that means only the serious people are down there. All right, so our first question and a quiz. Remember, we have five, and I cannot give you an assistant.

0: think in all fairness, I only said it twice, in all honesty.
1: I think 13.
0: No, it's not. Well done, Natasha. It's not 13. All right. I cannot give a clue. Deanne in Callaroo, welcome to the quiz. How are you going?
2: Yes, good. Thanks, Chrissy.
0: Have you been listening to the whole show?
2: Not the whole show, but I'll have a stab. Is it 7?
0: No, it was not, which means we have some lines free here. 133-882 if you want to jump back on the blower team and get on board. 133-882, this is our quiz. So how many brides will be wearing a wedding dress shipped off by a South Australian dress collector? Technically, I'm not supposed to give you any hints at the moment, but I can tell you it's more than 20 and less than 30. So jump on. We've got a great prize here. Otherwise, I'm going to have to give it to James again. Now, you're planning on getting married, James, at some point in time, if you can find the right girl.
3: At some point in time.
0: Yeah, I know. And would you be, because I know you guys are fiscally very aware, apart from the smoothie that you've just ordered, would you wear recycled clothes?
3: I wouldn't have an issue with it. My girlfriend, on the other hand, I won't speak for her. That would have to be her decision.
0: Oh, yes. So you'll be married for a long time, you will, James.
3: Careful with my words.
0: 133-882. Come and join us for the Take 5 quiz. We've only got 4 minutes to go, so we need a winner. And I can tell you, it might be around 25 people. What, 25 dresses? Was that the answer? Did you give the answer out? Oh, my gosh, James, you're a terrible human being. All right, so 133-882. So tell me more about your wedding that you're not really having.
3: I don't know anything about it yet. Yeah. I haven't planned that far, Chrissy.
0: Do people plan that far in advance for weddings, do you think?
3: I think it's bad luck to do that.
0: You do? Okay. We had family friends, and he blew all the money that they'd saved for their drinks. This is going back a number of years. He went to the races, the Kalgoorlie races, and he spent all the money for the vendor for the alcohol. Mm-hmm. And his partner-to-be came over and said, no, I need the money now to pay the vendor because they're at the races. And he goes, he didn't say anything. I said, I'll get back to you, because he just put it all on a nag for the Kalgoorlie Cup. Luckily, it came in. He won $5,000, which is huge back then. Tony in Ellenbrook, you're joining us. Sir, do you know how many brides will be wearing a wedding dress shipped off by a South Australian dress collector?
4: I don't know. I'll say 25.
0: Oh, good on you, Tony. You're a legend. All right, so what month is APACE WA's native plant subsidy scheme in effect? What month? Why would I have done a story with them today, being that it is... What month is it?
4: May.
0: Correct. Well done. You're on fire there. All right. We've got two people behind you. Natasha's behind you. She's got back on. She intends to win. Bonus question. How much will a native plant cost under the scheme? It's less than
4: $5.
0: $2.50. No, wrong. All right, Natasha. Quick, jump online, Natasha. Don't leave me. How much will it cost? It's between $2 and $4, Natasha. How much?
5: I'll go 3.
0: Yeah, well done. What Fremantle Dockers player is calling for a mental health round in the AFL Men's League?
5: Nathan O'Driscoll.
0: Well done. You're a determined little human being, Natasha. Well done to you.
5: Thank you.
0: That's okay. I love your tenacity. I was trying to give a subtle hint there, so I'm glad that you and Deanne did ring back. Well done to you. So you get to see Hugh Jackman in his new film, The Sheep Detective. Looking forward to that?
5: Great.
0: Thank you.
5: Yes, that'll be wonderful. Thank you. I love Hugh Jackman. He's great.
0: Me too. I'm so, so glad. Did you wear a recycled dress for your wedding dress?
5: I did, and I didn't. I had a very simple affair in Bali. So, it wasn't recycled, but it was one that I got with my mum whilst she was still alive. So it had a very special meaning.
0: That's super special. Well, well done. Thank you for joining us in the program, to Natasha, and being victorious on our Take 5 quiz today.
5: Thank you very much for your time.
0: Cheers. And those tickets are to see The Sheep Detective. And we'll play the Take 5 quiz again, same time next weekend.
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8: Now, we've had a couple of you text through today. I know we had some on the programs yesterday as well saying, oh, we cannot get a hold of you. So people in the Pilbara have been texting us through today. We have become now a tapped media. And what it means is we just need to re-log into the app. So if you've got the app on your phone, etc., just close it down. Open it back up. Really, really simple. You won't have a problem. Just a few little things happening in the background. So we want you to keep listening to us. I know it's not going to help you if you're trying to listen right now, wherever you are. But yeah, tell friends, text us. We will help you through it. Not a problem. Show's coming up Saturday morning at the footy. Adam Papalia and Brad Hardy, 10 to 12 today. Then we've got West Coast versus Richmond live from Optus Stadium. We've got Carl Langdon, Mark Reddings, Lee Spur and Paul Hatherby doing the commentary today. And news coming up at 10. We'll be back tomorrow. We've got boat dive and fishing in the morning, talking about all things crabbing tomorrow. And I'd love to have your company. Keep it on 6PR team.
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9: It's 14 degrees at 10 o'clock. Good morning. I'm Jack Fenwick. WA will get its own comprehensive cancer centre potentially as soon as 2030. The state government today announcing they will match the Commonwealth's contribution of $375 million to fund the construction of the Perkins WA Comprehensive Cancer Centre at the QE2 Medical Campus site. Once constructed, the centre will include 90 multi-day and 40 same-day beds, along with virtual health services and other patient services. Premier Roger Cook says the project will not only bring treatment, research and clinical trials together in one place, but will also create jobs for West Aussies.
10: It's important to make sure that we've got these sort of leading edge medical research and service delivery opportunities. It's also important around diversifying our economy. There's around about just over 1,500 people between here and other research institutes. So this is a big industry as well, and it's an important part of what we do to diversify our economy and create jobs.
9: Authorities are reiterating calls for calm in Alice Springs as the community comes to grips with the death of a 5-year-old girl. Accused killer Jefferson Lewis is expected to be charged today. He's been flown to Darwin amid safety concerns after rioters demanded retribution following his arrest. Northern Territory Chief Minister Leah Finocchiario says it's time for mourning, not vengeance.
11: Today is really a time of calm. Leaders, community elders have urged calm. It is a time of sorrow and a time of grieving, not a time to be venting anger.
9: This month's budget will show revenue will come under pressure mainly as a result of the Iran war. Federal politics editor Michael Packey.
12: Treasury will use the May 12 budget to forecast a downgrade in revenue, mainly on the back of slower economic growth and a lift in unemployment. Strong commodity prices and a spike in inflation will support the amount of money coming into government coffers in the short term, but a higher exchange rate will challenge revenue as exports come under pressure. Treasury also says the $25 billion hospital agreement with the states and territories is the biggest spending item in the budget, followed by $14 billion on defence investments and $6 billion to deliver various medication on the PBS. Michael Packey reporting.
9: And in finance, the Aussie dollar is buying 72 US cents.
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9: Fremantle have won a seventh straight game, taking down the Bulldogs by 12 points at Marvel Stadium last night. The Dockers trailed at halftime but finished strong to take the win. Forward Sam Switkowski says the leaders stood up when it counted.
13: I mean, feel a responsibility in those moments to step up. You know, we've got full trust in our full squad to get it done. But, you know, whenever you get the chance to really impact the game and try and turn the momentum, you really want to take it. There's a bunch of guys that had big moments tonight and, yeah, able to just wrestle it back against the Dogs who played some great footy.
9: And West Coast are in action against Richmond at Perth Stadium later today. Dane Mepham reports.
14: The Eagles will be desperate to put last weekend's massive loss to the Saints behind them. The Tigers travel to Perth without a single win to their name this season, although they managed to beat the home side twice last year. West Coast have made three changes. Matt Owies, Tom Cole and Harry Schomburg come in to replace the dropped trio Bo Allen, Sandy Brock and Jack Williams. Richmond have also made three changes. Jaden Short, the biggest name on the ins, while Sam Lawler is out with an Achilles injury. First ball up at 2:15. In Perth, Dane Mepham.
9: And that's the latest news and sport.
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15: Audica understands, for some people, wanting better hearing doesn't mean you're ready to be seen wearing hearing aids. 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
17: No major delays this morning throughout the Perth CBD or metro areas. The Mitchell Freeway is flowing. Kwinana's travelling well. No delays on the Graham Farmer or throughout the Northbridge Tunnel. Both Tonkin and Roe Highway are also having a good run. Just a reminder, the UFC Fight Night is on today at RAC Arena. Doors open at 3 p.m. with the first fight beginning at 4 with the main card at 7. Traffic signals flashing yellow at Milligan Street and Wellington Street intersection after the event. I'm Nadia Scuria on Perth at 6 p.m.
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9: Partly cloudy today with a top of 19 degrees expected. Tomorrow and Monday, both partly cloudy with a top of 22 degrees. Sunny on Tuesday, 23 degrees the top. Wednesday also sunny and 23 degrees. Sunny and 22 degrees on Thursday, and the same temperatures and sunny conditions expected for Friday. Right now it's 15 degrees. More news at 11 o'clock on Perth's 6PR.

0: Saturday morning at the footy with Adam Papalia and Brad Hardy.
1: Back to 14. Bulldogs in the middle. Young with Bontempelli out of it. Knocked it away from him. Surges to 50 and drills it. Massive goal. Hayden Young one-on-one with Bont. Goal of the day for Toyota Material Handling. Bolton snapping and goaling. What a finish. Has that put the full stop on a Fremantle away win again? The Dockers have won away from home again. Coming from behind, and they've done it once more. The final margin is 12, 17, 12, 114. The Bulldogs 15, 12, 102. What a win to Fremantle. The Dockers are flying high.
2: Well, what a win it was for the Fremantle Dockers last night over the Bulldogs. A seesawing contest. They were ambushed at the start. They were managed to work their way in front before a late rally from the Dogs, who were missing a few of their key players who put in a gritty performance but couldn't quite snatch it in the end. Would love to hear from you this morning. 133-882 is the phone number. Saturday morning at the footy, a massive day to chat through all things AFL. Had a classic couple of games to start, a draw on Thursday night, a thrilling showdown last night. Fremantle get the job done, and of course building up to the opening ruck contest of the Eagles and Richmond to see who might get the win this afternoon. I'm sitting at Optus Stadium. Bright blue skies overhead. Brad Hardy joins me. Had a few texts last night, Brad, saying it was the Brad Hardy Cup last night. Fremantle and the Bulldogs. In the end, it was a pretty epic game.
3: Yeah, g'day Paps, g'day listeners. Great to be with you. Looking forward to fielding the calls this morning. Yeah, no, pleased with my boys. We had three cracking games. Obviously, as you say, the draw Thursday night, last night the Dogs and the Dockers. And then we flipped over and watched what was happening in the showdown. And again, ridiculous programming by the AFL. And three magnificent games, to be brutally honest. And well done to Fremantle, fair play. But very happy with my boys. I mean, they had a crack. Still the bottom... You know, the ones we've had to bring in just off top level, if you know what I mean, and a few mistakes. And wasn't it great to see Bontempelli, Young, Bolton, in particular, Tracy, Switzkowski had a game out of the box. So it was pretty level, and looking forward onwards and upwards for the Doggies as well, because they've got a few back over the next few weeks, which is handy, and hopefully they'll be in reasonable shape around August.
2: Yeah, Bontempelli was incredible as he's playing through that injury, but Hayden Young, I guess he just reaffirmed how important he is when he is fit to the player that he can be for the Dockers. He's up there with being their most important, and the way he hit the scoreboard last night with the three goals, a couple of them pretty freakish, was incredible.
3: He's not up there. I've been saying it for ages. He's their best player by mile, you know, and they just got to get him fit and get him right, and he's doing that. But he can do damage like the Bont can with early 20s. You know, he doesn't have to have 35, 40 like others who accumulate. But he has a real impact. And no, his goal from the pocket was sublime. I mean, try and do that again, which was a beauty. And as you say, it was head to head. And look, and I had a slightly different take on it. I mean, I know it was good. It was a great intercept against Bont. But what was Kennedy thinking? He had the ball, go left, kick the ball, champ. You know, he tried to, a stupid handball, a Harlem Globetrotter handball backwards, and good on Young. He was right there with Bontempelli, intercepts and goals, and it was an inspirational goal. So, yeah, that's my take. But I'd love to see him go head-to-head down the track when they're both in really good nick. It's quite clearly at the moment, Bont's underdone. He's got a 1.5 legs, and Young's still working up to it. So that'd be a fantastic clash.
2: Yeah, Bont still kicked an amazing goal himself, surging on that one leg as well to kick it from 50. But for Fremantle, 7 wins in a row now. It's the fourth best winning run in club history in terms of win streak. Their best is 9. Got a big game coming up against Hawthorn. But for the Dockers, I guess it looks like they've taken another step in their maturity this season, because they've been able to find a way to win games when they've not been playing at their best, when they haven't started well, when they've found themselves in a hole. And even though they're not playing their best footy, they're still getting the results.
3: Yeah, I think people have overcooked it. I've said that all along. I've been saying, calm the farm. Just keep banking the 4 points. As I say, that's all that matters. It doesn't matter how much you win by, as long as you win. And we've seen results fall their way, which is handy. You know, I mean, Port Adelaide should have beaten Hawthorn a couple of weeks ago, perhaps, as you know, and that would have helped them again. Melbourne beat Brisbane. That helped them. There are games out there where teams are going to trip over. No one's invincible. I'm still maintaining that Brisbane are the ones. They're the ones that have got gears. They can do it all. And it's going to be hunger for them. But, yeah, as I said, for Freo supporters, enjoy it and keep banging the 4 points. That's all you can do, because come the end of the season or come August, instead of having to win, you know, three of the last four to make the top four or whatever it may be, they might be two or three games clear with a little bit of luxury up their sleeve.
2: Freo fans would love to hear from you this morning. Any footy fans, if you want to drive the discussion whichever way you want to, you're welcome to do that. 133-882. But how are you feeling last night with the seesawing nature?
3: Better than you, by the sound of it, Pat. You've got a bit of a lurgy coming on, haven't you?
2: Not too much. Just two thrilling games of footy over the last couple of nights. And I'm trying to nurse the voice through because we've got another game to get through today. But losing the plot a little bit, yelling and screaming, trying to call the game the last couple of nights, which is just what we want. I mean, the first three games are brilliant. And I think Sean in Baldolf is going to join us first. And I think he wants to talk about something that I imagine I'll agree with him on, but Sean, welcome to you. I want to talk about the fixturing on a Friday night.
4: Yeah, I do, Paps. Yeah, so I had a look. So rounds 1 to 15 this season, because we don't know what happens afterwards, it's either a standalone game on a Friday night, and it's in Melbourne. As soon as it's a non-Victorian team, it's a doubleheader. The showdown, I watched that last night, the back end of it, an amazing game. I'm not South Australian, but it was a ripper game. The Battle of the Bridge a couple of weeks ago, double header. Why is it, like, we're 40 years removed from the VFL, but it seems to be you must have a game in Melbourne on a Friday night, otherwise the AFL will collapse. Just want to hear your thoughts on it, because I think those games deserve to be standalone. I just thought it was unfair on the showdown, to be honest with you.
2: I agree.
3: Yeah, I think we all agree. But as I say, it doesn't have to be a game in Melbourne. It's any game, you know, really. I mean, you don't have double headers like that. It's just crazy overlapping. They were used to do it on a Sunday afternoon, remember, Paps? And it was just, logistically a nightmare, you know, because there were people out there who want to, you know, try and watch as many games as they possibly can. But when it's doing that and you just get intrigued in one game and you're flicking over and you think, which one do I go to? Where do I stay here? Do I go there? Yeah, no, I agree with Sean. That's a beauty. And we're all in agreement to that. But it's not all about having a game in Melbourne. It doesn't matter where the game's fixtured. If there's a game fixtured in Perth on a Friday night, there shouldn't be any games anywhere else. Simple as that.
2: Yeah, but the problem being, though, that it's also that Victorian nature of it too, though, Brad, because if you do have a game...
3: Well, there's more teams in Melbourne. No, that's it.
2: No,
3: that's
2: I understand that. But if you fixture a game in Perth, it doesn't have to feature a Victorian team on that Friday night. Like, if they're
3: teams that
2: are playing well, that are good, and they're at the top of the table and deserve it, then it shouldn't matter if they're two non-Victorian teams playing against each other. In the same way, like the showdown, it should be a standalone fixture.
3: Yeah, no, I never said that. I said what I said was if there's a game fixture at Perth, at Optus, with it featuring more likely Fremantle than West Coast because they're going like a bastard, they're not going to bring much peepers to the TV. There shouldn't be another game around the country. And likewise, I'm a big fan of the showdowns. I do like them because, you know, if you roll back the clock 10 years, you know, 15, 16, that's when the derbies were great, you know, because both teams were up and going. At the moment, they've lost a little bit of their sheen, a little bit of their luster. But the one thing about both games back at now, I mean, Port Adelaide are making a bit of a resurgence, aren't they? Adelaide aren't going as well as they were. So you like the physicality and the, you know, and you buy, you know, that was an incredible finish last night. Unbelievable. I must admit, I tipped Port and I thought, oh, they're not going to get it. And then all of a sudden they got in front with, what was it, 30 seconds to play. And all of a sudden you think, well, they've got it now. They've just got to make a second stoppage here. Don't let it get away from you. And bang, they did. And it was an incredible finish. So, I'm with Sean. I love really close games and love, you know, as I did the other night with Collingwood and Hawthorn. I thought it was a ripper.
2: Yeah, a bit back. I was sort of meaning more on Sean's point. Yeah, absolutely, definitely no double headers on a Friday night, unless if you're going to play the second one in Perth, it needs to be a significant enough gap that there's not too much of an overlap. But the way the fixture is structured right now is this season there are no Friday night games featuring non-Victorian clubs solely, unless there is a double header with a Victorian club playing in the other game. So that's the point where we need to be better as a national league to be able to feature some of those clubs that aren't based in Melbourne.
3: Yeah, and that will come, of course, because Fremantle are up the top now. Brisbane will probably start to get recognised a bit further because they've won a couple of they've got a couple of flags.
2: I think we haven't historically seen it.
3: Well, no, exactly, but everything's subject to change and then can be changed. But the bottom line is that I think the rugby league do it really, really well. You know, if you're going to have two games on a Friday, they're slightly different to us. It's a bit shorter, a bit more compact, but the bottom line is they start one, you know, at six and one at eight or thereabouts, you know, and that's what you need to do. And you could certainly do that. But again, they're unlikely to do that. The AFL, they've got to go back to standalone Friday night games and hopefully the teams competing are good ones.
2: Peter's in Duncraig. Hi, Peter.
5: Good morning, Adam. Brad, there's a team based at Punt Row that has 16 players unavailable today, which is unprecedented. It's quite ridiculous. Surely the hierarchy are looking into Ben Serple and the fitness team there, or they're looking into the surface of the oval. Mind you, a lot of the injuries actually aren't even done at Punt Road. So, what's the news over there? Are they looking into that, or is it just, they're at the bottom of the ladder, let it go? What's happening?
3: Yeah, look, I think because they've stalled Paps and Pete, you know, Richmond and so far, and we'll see them again this afternoon, and a lot of injuries, I think it's indicative that they're looking for an angle to report on them. It's a shocking record. I don't know what his record is at the moment. Perhaps is it eight out of 50 odd or something stupid anyway. But they have got a lot of injuries and they've got a lot of kids. But, you know, Dan Curvis has been there, Lynch has been there, they've all been getting hurt, and now Lawler's injured as well. They are, Pete, on this side of there's elements of the media asking the question, you know, why is it so? A little bit like Optus a few years ago. I remember when Buddy hurt his heel at Optus all those years, is the ground too hard? And, you know, that happens. I mean, injuries happen, but when they start to become epidemic, and obviously with 16 or 15 or 16, I'm taking Peter at face value there, there's got to be a concern. Something's not right.
2: Thanks for your call, Peter. Yeah, 7-43 across his first 50 games.
3: 7-43, is it? Yep.
2: Adam Uzi, he did coach one game earlier, which he won as a caretaker. So that's where that eighth win came from as well. Back in a moment. We're here thanks to Ross's Auctions at Optus Stadium, building up, of course, to the Eagles and Richmond a little bit later on. That's a fascinating game in a lot of different ways to some of the ones we've seen over the last three nights. But the arc we will discuss in a moment. Dockers fans, if you want to talk about last night. Eagles fans, how are you feeling that your side is going to go today? And there were some inductions to their Hall of Fame last night and elevations very close to 6PR here, which we'll talk about to legend status when we come back in just a moment. This is Saturday morning at the footy. Join in 133-882.
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6: The Mitchell Freeway is flowing this morning. Kwinana Freeway is travelling well. No delays on the Graham Farmer or throughout the Northbridge Tunnel. Both Tonkin and Roe Highway also having a good run. CBD metro areas looking clear. Of course, West Coast take on Richmond today at Optus Stadium. Gates open at 12:45, with the game starting at 2:15. Expect heavy foot traffic and frequently stop vehicles in the area. Nadia Scurria on Perth 6PR.
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0: On Perth 6PR, this is Saturday Morning at the Footy with Adam Papalia and Brad Hardy.
2: Brilliant to have your company. We're here thanks to Ross's Auctions, and we're talking all things footy right the way through until midday today. Adam Papalia and Brad Hardy with you. Back to the calls in just a second. We'll talk some of the draft changes too a little bit later with Mick Ablett, who will run us through exactly what the ramifications are for those changes are going to make to father sons and academies that go into the first round. But Brad, MJ says, g'day lads. Grateful for the win, but Brad always says, don't get beat by what you know. And we almost got beat by one man in a half of footy. We cannot play like that against the Hawks, the Swans and the Lions. Love Vossie and Freddie, but they're doing my head in. Brad, you've got a star in that Jones chap. Artie Jones, who played well last
3: night. Yeah, he's a ripper, Artie, and we have missed him, no doubt about that. And that was the idea last night. The Dogs came with a plan to try and, one, ambush Fremantle. I think that was successful. And two, was bring speed and also have accountability. And you saw, again, as good as he is, Sarong, limited last night again, got frustrated and whatever. So the plan was good. And as I say, just ran out of soldiers. And as you say, MJ, there's a few that need to, they're lucky because if Sarong's down, Brayshaw's up. If Brayshaw's down, and he has been over a couple of three or four weeks, well, Sarong's been up. So, yeah, and Young's been up. So that's, and Bolton's been up for the majority of the year. So that's what you need. You need that consistency in role playing, so to speak, MJ. But there are, as long as you can cover the blokes who are having a cool day, that helps.
2: Another SMS says, let's get real. This is not a national competition. It's an extended VFL. An example, that is why we keep talking about Victorian teams not winning a premiership since 1966, like St Kilda. That was the VFL. They've never won a premiership in the AFL, so we shouldn't mention the history of the VFL, says that SMS.
3: Yeah, but you can't take their history away because that is their history. That's what they're saying there. In terms of flags, and it was VFL, then converted to AFL in 1990, as we know, but you can't ignore it. And then that's just a part of the narrative. Part, you know, that was it 66 that St Kilda won their last Barry Breen point? Of course they're going to refer back to it because it's the only reference points they've got.
2: Yeah, and that's where the competition did evolve from, so that is part of
3: it. I mean, West Coast and Brisbane came in 87, both at the same time. AFL didn't start till 1990, so we just forget everything pre-1990? No, we don't. So, you know, I think that's just calm the farm. Just outrages the new black.
2: I'm going to keep harbouring on about this Friday night thing, or at least a fixturing, and hopefully we can see a few more of those teams. If just reward the teams that are playing well. It doesn't matter where they're from, whether they're from Melbourne, whether they're from Brisbane or Sydney or Perth or whatever. If they're playing well, if they're the best teams, give them the biggest and best spots.
3: Again, that'll come after round 15 because we've got the floating fixture, you know. But as I say, when you come into the first lots of rounds, yeah, there are going to be anomalies. And, you know, like last year, Adelaide were top of the Wazza. Now, would you put them on every Friday night? No, you wouldn't, because they're not worthy. Fremantle are, Brisbane are, Geelong, okay, you know, probably Hawthorn, those type of teams. Yeah, you're right. And the interstate clubs, Sydney, Brisbane, Fremantle in particular, they're the three interstate clubs that it should be, you know, considered, and they will be. But as I say, when you're putting together a fixture in, what was it, November, you got it, perhaps, was it, thereabouts, you don't know. You still got the large part of the unknown. For the first 15 rounds, you're not sure exactly who's going to be who in the zoo.
2: 133-882 are here. Thanks to Ross's Auctions on Saturday morning. The Footy Muzz is with us. Morning, Muzz.
11: Yeah, good morning, boys. If every game of footy goes like it has been the last three games, what cracking games of earth, great football, the fans and everybody else, we all love that. That's not always going to be the case, unfortunately. Great calls by the boys as well. And the doubleheader fixture, that was just not on. That's just not good. And I'm just, myself, like I guess heard Sean and others, we are absolutely up to the teeth, had a gutful of it. They're like politicians. They've got to keep changing the rules and ruining the game. Why? They're just mentally inept. They're just numpties. They are idiots. They're just, I don't know what I can call them without getting kicked off air, but it's just a joke, boys. And when we're going to, the fans, get control of the game again, because without the fans that don't go to the game or watch on TV, you don't have the game. I know we've got other aspects like umpires, players, coaches, support stuff, the whole lot, but you need the fans, boys. And when they're going to stop ruining our bloody great game, it's 100-odd years, nothing was changed. No other sport in the world does like they do and change rules all the time. It's just crazy.
3: Yeah, I think Swanee hit the nail on the head the other day, and it hasn't been a great week. and didn't get any better last night, to be brutally honest, in both games. So there you go, with arcs and umpiring decisions, calls, non-calls, all of that sort of stuff.
2: Last night, Brad, in the arc during the showdown, which some people might have missed given the two games are up against each other, which is the exact conversation that we're having. But there was a goal to Jake Soligo, kicked out of a pack, and it's gone high. The goal umpire's called it a goal, and then they've gone to the arc as they've gone back to the middle, which they are still allowed to review. They changed it at the other instance. If it was a point, they wouldn't have been allowed to review it. But going back to the middle after a goal, they can check it. And the arc has decided then that it's actually gone over the top of the goalpost on the video review. Now, I would love them to come out and show us the split frame, because I don't think we've seen that yet, of, you know, the exact moment the ball is crossing over the top of the goalpost, if they can even tell when that actually is. But for me, in this situation, Brad, it needs to be conclusive. Like, it's close. Yep. The goal umpire's called it a goal. They're in the best position. I think we can live with that as an industry. But this one's gone, near the top of the goalpost, but you can't tell for sure. So if you can't tell for sure, just don't overrule it. Go back to the centre and get the game going.
3: Yeah, Muzz is right, and your call on that is right as well, because I was watching the game also, and it was frightening, because you can't tell. They had a behind the goals angle, and that was the one where the public were getting the view at. I don't know if they had a better one, but clearly not. Exactly, and I think we just got, and the goal umpires are going to be terrified now. They're terrified not to go upstairs. As you say, they review every goal, but points out of bounds on the full, that type of thing are going to be, normally it goes upstairs, going to be inconclusive, umpire's call, move on. And that's the way they need to play it. And there was a couple, you know, of ricochets off whose boot last night, you know, at Marvel. There was others around the place. And as I say, I'm with Muzza, we tinker and tweak the game way, way too much. It is just overkill of an overreach of the highest order. And look, I can put up with it. I mean, there was a situation last night. I'm not sure if it was a Fremantle or a Bulldog coming out, and the pass was to the teammate, you know, 7 metres in from the boundary line, and it was a bad kick. It went over his head. And it went out of bounds. And it's a lasso. You know, just throw it in. You know, I don't, there are going to be bad kicks. There are going to be missed kicks. There are going to be missed handballs, etc. It's becoming frightening now. And then if they do or don't know, they're going upstairs. And the arc's intervening again, and they don't need to.
2: 1-3-3-8-82, the phone number. We're here thanks to Ross's Auctions. John and Peter will join us next. If you want to jump on the line, Dino's going to get involved too. 1-3-3-8-82 is the number.
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2: Terrific to have your company. Saturday morning at the footy. Adam Papalia, Brad Hardy with you. Thanks to Ross's Auctions. We've got that $100 voucher to the Empire Bar to give away. I'm sure there'll be plenty heading in there for lunch today before heading to the footy. It's only 1.5 k's away from Optus Stadium with free parking, so you can enjoy a feed and a walk to the stadium. That's to our best caller this morning. We've got plenty lining up, Brad, so let's get back to them. John is in Kelmscott. Morning, John.
25: G'day, fellas. How are you? Look, just a little couple of things I noticed. Now, we've got Greg Swan, is that right? We've got him in at $1 million a year. Now, one of nine. yeah, no, that's right, Brad. Now, seriously, now we throw the ball up. Now, where were we, Brad, 50 years ago? This bloke, he's reinvented the game. Mate, how did we do without him? We now throw the ball up. Okay, that's first point, mate. You're going to have a laugh at that one. But the second one is Bradley and Pap. Look, one thing I'm sick of and I'll never agree with There was an incident last night when young Dudley got whacked in the side of the face, whatever, right? Okay. That happens 4 or 5 times in a game. But the commentators showed that vision, and it should be banned. The commentators should be banned from showing the vision at all, because they showed the vision probably 50 times. And then after the game, on extra time, Richardson had the nothing better to talk about and showed the vision another 100 times. Mate, that's not on, because that guy can get rubbed out. But he wouldn't get rubbed out because of the commentaries, but I wish the commentators would just ease up on the rubbish when a player gets knocked out or knocked down. That vision should not be allowed to be played for the rest of the game, because you're putting that other player in peril. Okay, fellas?
2: Thanks, John, for your call. I think it's a bit different to something, and you're sort of drawing parallels a little bit there with, you know, a criminal case or something like that, where, you know, a jury could be influenced or something in terms of making the decision. That's not really the case with the AFL tribunal at all. We do talk about the incidents that happen in a game. If they lead to a potential suspension, Brad, it's all part of the news cycle. Your thoughts?
3: Yeah. I think John's point was not court orientated, but it was like leading the MRO, you know, to have a real good look at it. Exactly, but they should be, but sometimes they're not, you know, and of popular opinion sometimes helps. What I think is going on for me, Dudley deserved the free kick. You could see clearly that he got high. There was no malice. There was no intent. And it was more for him initially, was he going to be HIA'd? You know, and in the end, it wasn't worthy. So that's where it stops. That's what I think John's saying. And then after the match, if you've got no angles to talk about, find one. Find one better than that, than just replaying, you know, hit after hit after hit, which clearly was an accident. Football, it's a contact sport. It was an accident. Dudley got away with a goal, which is great, and he also got away with no HIA. So end of story for me.
2: Do you pass the HIA assessment automatically if you go back and kick the goal from 40 metres out? Does that give you the tick with the doctor?
3: Well, it's remarkable. I've been there, done that myself, that you could feel as though you could be going off on a stretcher, but it's your kick and you're 10 metres out from goal, and all of a sudden, instant, the magic water comes out, the magic towel, and you're up. And away you go.
2: Speaking of injuries, SMS coming through from Mike says, morning boys, what a Freo win. Longmuir's spray at quarter time was warranted and did the trick. Murphy Reid's goal into the halftime break was great. Hayden Young's goal of the year was exceptional, but the players need to learn to high five, says Mike.
3: Yeah.
2: That's the second time that has happened to Josh Tracy in the space of 2 seasons, because Patrick Voss got him at Optus Stadium last year in the Derby, where it was a high five gone wrong and he got a poke in the eye, and it happened again last night, so they got to work on their celebrations.
3: Well, it must be, it was more than a poke in the eye, because it split him open. I don't know how that worked out. I mean, he must have got him with a fingernail or something in the exactly the right spot. I don't know. He must have had a weak spot there. I mean, often you split someone's eye with an accidental elbow or something like that, but to do it with a high five, yeah, it was quite interesting, unfortunately.
2: That's not what you need when you're trying to win the game and you've got your best player has to go off the ground and can't see for the rest of it. Peter's in Beckenham. Morning, Peter. Have we got you there, Peter?
3: Peter.
1: Yeah, can you hear me now?
2: Yeah, mate, no way.
1: Yeah, I put it out there, I am a Docker supporter, first of all, but I watched the Thursday night game and I was amazed how good that Nick Dacos was. And then watching last night, I just can't believe how good Bontempelli is. I just never realised how skilled, and he can just change the game. Even if he had 10 kicks, he would change the game. And how the hell he hasn't polled really high in Brownlow votes and won one, I do not know. It's just amazing. That's all I've got to say.
3: Well, he has. He has polled well, and I think he probably could have had one in the locker by now, and I reckon Nick Dacos could have had one in the locker by now, and I'm pleased that people are starting to, not Bond. I mean, they've always recognised Bond, but they're starting, people are starting to understand, because again, there's a narrative when people, as going back to John's call, there is a narrative where people want to have be heard and they want to be made relevant. And the slamming and the criticism of Nick Dacos has always been unwarranted. You know, he's not the biggest guy out there and all of that sort of stuff, but they have to handle the tags, and it's happening all of the time, and some people can handle the tags and some can't, and Nick's getting tagged every week. So, you know, I agree with that call. It's a good call because Nick Dacos is a little genius, no doubt.
2: Could they have done more on Bontempelli last night? Brad, I know he's a very hard man to stop, but he's got the three Brownlow votes the last three games he's played against the Dockers. And yeah, it didn't seem, particularly in that first quarter when he had, what, 15 disposals and kicked the goal, that yeah, they weren't paying him any attention.
3: Oh, look, sometimes the coaches, they roll with that. And when I mean they roll with that, there'd be bells and whistles going off everywhere, I'm sure, in everyone's box. But it's what happens, you know, what's the state of the game, the situation. It wasn't good for Fremantle because they were behind, as you say. So it probably should have been, you would have thought it would have been addressed or should have been addressed. But the bottom line, unfortunately, was that they didn't. And that's found them out why they were down the gurgler a little bit at quarter time. But they were able to right the wrongs and they got it right after quarter time. But there are other games, like when Dane Zorko's going eighth off the halfback flank for Brisbane, you know, but your team's still in front. You know what I mean? I mean, there was the other week, Carlton were three goals in front of Collingwood, weren't they, at three-quarter time? And Nick had 20 disposals that particular night, and they didn't really go to him, so to speak. So, yeah, sometimes coaches tend to stay with what they know and roll with the punches, and it worked out last night for Fremantle in the end, but it doesn't always work out like that.
2: Dino's from Como on the open line this morning, 133-882, if you want to join in. We're here through until midday. Morning, Dino.
4: Yeah, good morning, guys. Yeah, just a couple of points, obviously, from last night's game. I guess how you were talking about the goal review, trying to know if it had gone through full behind or not. I could almost, like, try to have a laser beam inserted above, so that way, if you do show the action, if the ball makes contact with that light, you know that it's a behind or a goal. And secondly, this Lasus action that the umpires do, I mean, wouldn't it just be more simple, number one, just to, like, show the action, touching your foot to, like, show, yep, it's a kick off the ground, rather than doing the old as if you're doing the rodeo. And thirdly to that, last night there was a couple where the correct kick could have been allocated to the opposing player, because when it's such in close contact, you can't tell who it's come off. That's when you should almost use the review decision between the 250s quickly and mic it to the umpires and say, you know, Fremantle player, free kick. It's your kick to get that right. Because that can be the difference between winning a game and losing, how games have been so close each season.
2: Dino, the easiest way to fix that part of that score review with the last disposal, I know Brad wants to get rid of it altogether. I don't mind with it. If it's a clear kick or a clear handball, it goes out of play, and that makes the play get going rather than having boundary throw in. I'm actually okay with that and the change that I want to make there. But it's those ones where you can't quite tell. If it's not a deliberate disposal, if it ricochets off somebody's leg, that should just be a boundary throw in. So there's no guessing about it. There was that one Brayshaw, I can't remember the other player that was involved last night, which it was an absolute 50-50 call. Those types, just throw it in. If it's a clear kick or handball that misses a target, goes out of play, then that's a free kick and we move on. That's how it'll speed the game up, which is what they want.
3: Yeah, I just don't think we need it at all, to be brutally honest. I get it, and it might have worked in the sample, and it might be good for the AFLW, but we don't need it. And as I say, there are going to be, and I think we got on top of it towards the end. It was a part of the theatre too for the crowd. Yeah. You know, they've got pretty good at it now. You know, they've probably got that scared even in the last line of defence. And often you call Paps or Skeeter calls or Carl calls, or he doesn't know the rules. He could have rushed that through because they don't. They're trying to keep the ball alive all of the time. But, you know, and there's nothing wrong with boundary throw-ins. And the bottom line is, it hasn't been a lot of them anyway. But as I say, some people just do bad kicks, and I can live with that. If it misses a player, or a handball misses somebody, you know, and it goes out of bounds, just throw it in. It's not that hard. Just take it away. We're making the game too hard for the umpires, you know, and have them second guess why, the arc every time. There might be, as you say, a ricochet or a deflection. We've had blokes trying to handball at people's boots, all that sort of stuff. It encourages you to, push the envelope on rules, and we don't need to do that because I reckon we're on top of it anyway.
2: Jeff's from Subiaco. Hi, Jeff.
5: G'day, Paps. G'day, Brad. How are you boys going?
2: Well, thank you, mate. Far away.
5: Okay, couple of points. Now, first of all, I'd say the Bont, as far as I'm concerned, is the best player in the league, and every time he comes on the screen, my wife swoons, which is annoying. but getting back to last night, 2 points I want to raise. First one is to do with that first quarter and the umpiring and a little bit into the second quarter, is that the number of incorrect high tackles they paid with Dogs players that were actually dropping their legs, and I went back and had another watch of it, and I'm going to be a bit conspiratorial and reckon that the coach had them trained for that, because I've never seen the Dogs drop their legs so much as they did last night in that first half for the last 7 games that they've played, and the umpires are not supposed to pay those as high. They're supposed to pay those as holding the ball, and it's been outlawed apparently by the AFL. And the Dog got 4 goals out of those decisions the first half. Funnily enough, in the second half, the very first time one of the Dogs players in the forward line tried the same tactic, the umpire awarded it finally as holding the ball, and Chappie was able to clear it, and I don't think the Dogs tried that tactic again. So I think that that was something that that was obviously a tactic that worked for the half and not after that. Now, the second thing I want to talk about is Luke Jackson. And this happened last week as well. Freo got on that run of 7 goals that took him to about halfway into the last quarter. And then Jackson was taken off and rested on the bench for 7 minutes. During that 7 minutes, the Dogs kicked 4 goals to bring the game back to a knife point. And Jackson was inserted for the last 5 minutes and immediately took control of the ball ups and smashed English for the rest of the game that last 5 minutes. And Freo took control again. The same thing happened last week when JL took Jackson and a few others off, and then couldn't get them back onto the game, onto the ground until the last few minutes, and they managed to stop that. I just think that JL has been caught out twice, resting players at the wrong time of that last quarter, thinking that the game is iced, and then all of a sudden Luke Jackson goes off, and you see the other side come in. It shows you how important he is in those centre clearances. And I mean, to be honest, he smashed English last night. So, Brad, thanks. What's your thoughts, Jeff, on that? Because I know you're going to squeal about the umpiring.
2: Thanks, Jeff. We might come back in a second. We'll get Brad to address that because we'll clear a commitment, come back in just a moment. It is Saturday morning at the footy. Thanks to Ross's Auctions. We'll address that when we come back in just a sec, Jeff.
6: Traffic. Got something you want to say? You're in the right place. This is Perth 6PR. Give us a call on 133-882.
7: There's debris on Roe Highway southbound after Morrison Road in Midvale this morning. There's branches across the road. Traffic is flowing though, but drive safely. Taking a look around the rest of Perth, the Mitchell Freeway is flowing. Kwinana's travelling well. No delays on the Grand Farmer or throughout the North Bridge Tunnel. Tonkin Highway is having a good run and no delays throughout the CBD or metro areas. Don't forget, if you see anything on our roads, to give us a call. I'm Nadia Scuria on Perth 6PR.
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2: We got a $100 voucher to the Empire Bar to give away, Brad. Jeff's question, he suggested, and we had a bit of feedback on that call last night as well, about Bulldogs players dropping at the knees, trying to get high free kicks.
3: I'm not going to fall for that. Bottom line was, it wasn't a tactic. It was just the way it unfolded, and it was equaled out, Jeffrey, in the second half, because there was several times where Fremantle were caught holding the ball, and there was a non-call. And I don't think I'm being biased on that one either. So swings and roundabouts, mate.
2: Justin Longmuir in his post-match press conference did say that he thought Freo's tackling was sloppy as well. He mentioned that a couple of times in his post-match presser.
3: Well, I mean, and beauty's in the bite of the holder. I mean, you had to look the other night. We did the game between Collingwood and Hawthorn, and Collingwood supporters still wanted to argue the toss that Darcy Moore didn't get Dylan Moore over the shoulder. Like, spare me. I mean, yeah. You know, it's sometimes it's the height factor, you know, and as you say, sometimes it's just sloppy, and sometimes some players are already down. And I've always, you know, it was a game. And you and I have discussed this many times, and we highlighted it before they even brought it in. Do not allow the attempt to try and shrug a tackle and morph into ducking as well. And, you know, and that's what we were worried about. The umpires, we were told that if you do go down, that's your prior, so you will be pinged. But sometimes players are already down and whatever, and are entitled to try and get through a tackle. But if they morph into one, you're going to have up and down chook lotto decisions, simple as that.
2: Luke Jackson as well. I mean, he has to have a rest at some point. He can't play 100% game time. Yeah. But there was a significant shift whenever he was off the ground, because clearly he's the number one rated ruckman in the competition at the moment. So when he's not out there, it's going to have an impact.
3: Of course. I mean, you know, and it happens. I mean, as I say, players, there were a few weeks ago, we were talking about Cripps, you know, weren't we, in Adelaide when we did that game. You know, why was he on the bench? They got to have a rest at some stage. You know, Bonapelli has to have a rest. You know, Nick Dacos has to have a rest. They all have to have a rest. And sometimes you get caught out, because if the ball happens to be on the other side of the ground, for instance, and you can't make that change at that point in time, again, we're just overanalyzing the game within an inch of its life, to be brutally honest.
2: Need a bit more out of Mason Cox coming into the side. He hasn't really done what they were hoping, I guess, he would do coming in as that backup ruckman.
3: Yeah, and he's still saluting from hitting the post, isn't he? I mean, which is not clever. I think his role's going to be to help Jeffrey's argument, is that they're just going to have to be selective with him, with how they use him. If the forwards were, Tracy was dominant last night and able to be so because of the lack of opposition, available to play against him. You know, Voss just went, Amos just went, and you don't need another tall down there under the roof at Marvel. We say that all the time. You only need two but it wasn't open. It was open, but normally you only need two in that forward line. So from my point of view, the only way that they'll be utilising, big Mason Cox in the future, he'll be that 23rd man. He'll almost be like a sub. He'll just come on and off the ruck, around the ground, etc., for a few minutes each quarter. I think that's where they're going to use him, in my eyes, anyway.
2: Mike is in Kalamunda. Hi, Mike.
4: Yeah, hello. These last three games of AFL demonstrated that AFL is really good when you've got two evenly matched teams. They've been fantastic games. I was wondering, quite often the State of Origin games we have are a bit one-sided, and it occurs to me that we haven't got a format anywhere in Australia, we never have, where the top 50 players are in two teams and they play each other.
3: Yeah. No one wants to play those, unfortunately. I get you're just like an all-stars game in basketball and all that sort of stuff, and it's a bit of a hoop fest, isn't it, really? Perhaps those games, they don't even really count. It's how much everyone gets a chance to score. They used to do that many years ago. One version was in Melbourne where they used to pick a Herald Sun team, for instance, perhaps, or a West Australian team, the paper I'm talking about now, to play them, the reigning premiers. That was off.

0: than a go. And you, but again, it was always had to be had a week after the season. Well, who wanted to be there? Everybody wanted to go on holidays, so they didn't want to be there. So it's the timing is the issue on that one. So I don't think we're going to see that sort of thing anytime soon.
1: Thanks for your call, Mike. Really appreciate you getting involved in the show. This is Saturday Morning at the Footy.
2: Could a mullet with tightly tapered sides reduce wind resistance, allowing for faster acceleration off the mark? Now that's something to think about. Tab Touch. 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Chances are you're about to lose.
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1: A terrific Tevi company on this Saturday morning, dissecting the Dockers win over the Dogs last night, talking the showdown, the arc, and we will, of course, focus in on the Eagles and the Tigers, which is coming up a little bit later on today. Some legends elevated in the Eagles Hall of Fame last night, including one close to 6PR, which we will mention when we come back after 11 o'clock. Nick Ablett's going to join us too to talk through these new changes that are coming to the draft and academy bidding process system. 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
11: It's 16 degrees at 11 o'clock. Good morning, I'm Jack Fenwick. The state and federal government will fund the construction of a new cancer centre in WA. The Perkins WA Comprehensive Cancer Centre will be located at the QE2 Medical Precinct, with the Harry Perkins Institute hoping work can start within the next 18 months and be completed by the end of 2030. Plans to develop the facility will be informed by the successful Chris O'Brien Lifehouse in Sydney and the Peter McCallum's Cancer Centre in Melbourne. Treasurer Rita Safi Fiotti says the centre will ensure that when a family faces their toughest fight, they have the very best medical technology and support services right here in WA.
12: Every Western Australian family has been touched by cancer through their lives, and this is a commitment for future generations to have the best cancer centre we can possibly have.
11: The man accused of killing a 5-year-old in Alice Springs has been transferred to Darwin in police custody. Authorities hold concerns for his safety after riots erupted in the outback town demanding traditional payback be carried out. Northern Territory Chief Minister Leah Funicario says formal charges are imminent.
13: Either later today or maybe even tomorrow, the alleged offender is in custody, and I can tell you that came at huge relief. You know, it was a huge relief that police were able to do that, and so now justice must take its course, and we expect to hear over the next 24 hours what that looks like.
11: Iran has submitted a fresh proposal to the United States via mediators in a bid to end the ongoing war. The deal reportedly offers to hold nuclear negotiations in exchange for sanctions relief, while also proposing a lift of naval blockades in the Strait of Hormuz. Donald Trump has already voiced his dissatisfaction with the terms, saying Iran is still asking for things he cannot agree to.
14: Latest ABS data has revealed the cost of building materials has risen to levels not seen for 2.5 years. The figures, incorporating the year to March, don't yet fully account for increases as a result of the conflict in the Middle East. Master Builders Australia Chief Executive Danita Wan says it's likely to deter people from building a new home.
15: At a time where we can least afford it, it is critical that we build particularly new homes, but it's harder and harder for people to be able to justify the cost escalations that they're seeing.
14: And in finance, the Aussie dollar is buying 72 US cents.
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14: Fremantle have beaten the Western Bulldogs by 12 points at Marvel Stadium. Dane Mepham reports.
17: The Dockers have leapt into top spot on the AFL ladder with a seventh straight victory. They looked in trouble early with Marcus Bontempelli and the Bulldogs running rampant in the first half, but a third quarter momentum surge brought the game back onto Freo's terms, highlighted by two Hayden Young Goal of the Year contenders. Fremantle eventually able to hold on winners by 12 points, 114 to 102. Young finished the day with three goals while Shea Bolton racked up 30 disposals. They'll turn their attention to Thursday's massive home clash against the Hawks. Dave Mepham reporting in Perth.
14: West Coast will be looking to get back on the winners list when they face Richmond at Perth Stadium later today. The Eagles have plenty of ex-Tigers on their list, including co-captain Liam Baker and defender Tyler Young. Coach Andrew McWalter says they have a good understanding of the Tigers' game plan. And that's the latest news and sport.
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23: Good news, that debris has cleared on Roe Highway southbound after Morrison Road in Midvale with traffic flowing. Taking a look around the rest of Perth, the Mitchell Freeway's flowing, Kwinana's travelling well, no delays on the Graham Farmer. The Northbridge Tunnel's moving well in both directions, Tonkin and Roe Highway having a good run. CBD and Metro areas look clear. I'm Nadia Scurria on Perth's traffic leader, 6 p.m.
24: Hi, John Hammond here from Hammond Legal, and I'm back on 6PR. 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
0: Partly cloudy today with a top of 19 degrees. Tomorrow and Monday, both partly cloudy with a top of 22. Sunny on Tuesday, 23 degrees the top. Wednesday, sunny and 23. Sunny and 22 degrees on Thursday and Friday. Right now, it's 16 degrees. More news at midday on Perth's 6PR.

0: Saturday morning at the footy with Adam Papalia
1: and Brad Hardy.
2: Second hour of the program. Adam Papalia, Brad Hardy with you through until midday. And then we hand over to the footy team for the call of the Eagles and the Tigers today. It is bright sunshine overhead as I sit here in the central commentary position at Optus Stadium. A pretty chilly morning in the west, but should be a perfect day for football. We've got a $100 voucher to the Empire Bar to give away to our best caller tonight. So we'd love people today so people can get involved. I'm getting my times wrong. 133-882 is the number. We've got a stack of SMSs to get to and plenty more to discuss. But Bradley, I'll let you introduce our first guest this hour, who's a fond of knowledge on all things when it comes to recruiting and the draft.
3: Yeah, you and I have been at odds of that on father sons and next gens and academies and all sorts of things. So I thought we better get the guru on and see what he thinks. And they've been, marked urgent by the AFL now as to what's going to be upcoming in the draft in regards to father sons and what's going to have to be given up instead of the past results that we've come by. And his name is Mick Ablett. He's a beauty. G'day, Mickey.
4: Morning, boys. How are you both?
3: Yeah, going really well. Tell us, explain us what Swanee and the AFL are trying to do now with next-gen academy players and father-sons.
4: Well, straight off the bat, boys, I mean, how long have we got? Because we can sit here and talk about this for days. But, I just think we overcomplicate things massively. I mean, I understand where they're trying to go in terms of, if you finish at the top of the ladder, you've got to pay more and the like. But I just think once you start assigning ladder positions around compensation and levels of percentages of payment that you're going to have to make, you run the risk of tanking. That's my opinion. I think it's pretty clear that that's been the case. And you know, if you're going to start, if you're delineating between, you know, the bottom four or five sides and then a side that might finish somewhere around, 11th or 12th, well, I just think you're going to go back to the days of when, you know, we saw the Melbourne Footy Club and the Carlton Footy Club and that accused of tanking to try and get, you know, compensation picks and the like. I think it's crazy.
3: And that flies in the face because Paps and I have a bit of fun with the wild card round because we're trying to incentivise teams to win, but you're suggesting that some of the teams aren't going to.
4: Well, boys, I mean, look, let's be honest. We all play footy and played footy to play finals. And it's the old cliche, once you're in there, anything can happen. But with the way the AFL sits at the moment, you can't tell me that the gap between the top four teams and the rest isn't as big as it's been in recent times. So if you're a team that's trying to scrape into 10th position, I'm not sure in all reality how confident you are of actually making it to the last Saturday in September. So I think the competition's got some real issues at the moment. I've had a good think about this, boys, and I'm interested in your thoughts. And I had a chat with a recruiter from an AFL club yesterday who was on a very, very similar page. I think the father-son part of what we're discussing and where football's at should not be touched. I think it's a part of the history of the game that is potluck, whether the players have girls or boys or, you know, whether their son decides to pursue football or you look at some of the legend of the game in Brad Johnson, his son Jack's racing Formula 4 cars. You got Nathan Buckley's son that's racing go-karts. I mean, it's a bit of potluck. What I will say around that, if father-sons were to remain intact as they are, if a bid comes in the first round, I think the club who owns the father-son should have to have a first-round pick and match the bid. It's as simple as that. You lose your first... You don't get to trade picks out and then take a first-round father-son and another first-round prospect. If your father-son prospect is bid on the first round, you have to have a first-round pick, and your first-round pick's gone on that player. I think that's fair and just. For how rare father-sons are, I just think it's a part of the game that should be left alone.
2: Yeah, I think, Mick, it's been about trying to get those sides that are getting these academy players and father-son, I know you're putting in a bit of a different bracket to that, to be paying a fairer compensation for what they are going to get in return. So under your scenario there, you could still win the premiership, and if you had a father-son the next year, you could give up the 18th pick for pick number one, effectively. I think we just want it to be as equal as it possibly can. I like the fact that they haven't, they're not going to allow them to stack picks like they have with Brisbane in recent years with the father-sons that they've had come through and, you know, burn a bunch of picks in the 40s and 50s. So now the rule is, if I'm reading it correctly, you need the maximum amount of picks you can use is two. So you need to trade up if you think you're going to get someone bid on earlier on to get the points value in those two picks to try and cover that matching bid.
4: Yeah, absolutely, Paps. And I see where you're coming from too. I just simply look at it and go, okay, if you're the Brisbane Lions and you get Levi Ashcroft and you've got to give up your first round pick, people go, oh, well, he's worth more than pick 18. That's okay. Your next selection, barring obviously trading and the like, your next selection is going to be pick 36. So, I mean, you're right. I think we need to get away from clubs being able to stockpile picks. And the other part to this, boys, around the academies, when you talk Northern academies and NGAs and the like, the AFL have to fund these academies, okay? And then you may go down a path of saying you cannot match a bid in the first two rounds. Therefore, we get an uncompromised draft, and clubs aren't going to go and pump money into academies if they're not going to get the opportunity to match a bid until the third round. So the AFL have got to take the bit, you know, between the teeth, make the funding available, run it themselves, and have independent people like your state talent managers and the like oversee the academy prospects so that clubs can't hide players. I mean, I think back years ago, Callum Mills, I know the Sydney Swans did everything in their power, you know, to sit Callum Mills out for the second half of the year in the hope that they could push him down the order a little bit. But at that time, you had Darren Denneman, who was a state talent manager, who just said, no, no, absolutely not. We'll get an independent medical review on him. And he ended up playing games. So, you know, the AFL have got to fund these things to make it even. And to take some of the compromised nature out of this draft.
3: So, Mick, they're trying to have the first, what, handful, untouchable, but so that if Richmond or North Melbourne or West Coast finish fourth or fifth, they should bid really on a father-son, shouldn't they? Because they're going to get pushed back one, which is not going to be horrendous, but they're going to get a subsequent pick at the end of first round one. Is that right?
4: Absolutely. And look, the other thing you're never going to change, Brad, which I've had multiple discussions, and whether people and the purists like it or not, deals are done in trade period. So, you know, you look at the West Coast Eagles, I've got no doubt they would have loved Daniel Anable. But you don't have to be a rocket scientist to understand that the Brisbane Lions would have said, righto, we'll make Oscar Allen's contract X so that you receive pick two as compensation, providing you don't bid on Daniel Anable. Those things are going to happen forever and a day. So you're not going to change that, unfortunately. But I just think if you take the first round out of it and it is purely the only players that can be taken in the first round of father-sons and you leave it open slather for the first two rounds, I think clubs would probably accept that. And that's not to say that you're not going to get Northern Academy players and NGA prospects in the third round that don't go on to play 150, 200 games of AFL football. But what it does is it at least makes the first two rounds of the draft as pure as it can possibly be, which is generally where your culture changing and, you know, and your future direction players that have a significant impact are found in the first couple of rounds.
3: So, Mick, obviously there's other versions around the world in different games, lotteries, all of that sort of stuff. Is there any merit in looking at that going forward, or is that just pie-in-the-sky stuff?
4: No, absolutely. I've always loved the idea of the lottery system because I think for the most part, and if you go back and look at the NBA and the like, for the most part, the teams that need the first or second pick generally end up with that. It's very, very rare that a team that, you know, might finish fifth bottom end up with the top pick. So I just think it takes all the tanking mechanisms out of it, because it comes down to a lottery system where it becomes based around, you know, you've got an 80% chance of getting the first pick, or you've got a 15% chance of getting the first pick. So I think that's a better way of going about it than what it is, the current system that they've brought in around, you know, if you finish in this ladder position, you only have to pay a 10% penalty, versus if you finish in this position, you pay a 20% penalty. So that, to me, just, I think you tread a really dangerous line, like I said, around clubs tanking to reduce the payment that they're going to have to make on a player.
2: Brilliant, Mick. Great to chat to you, mate. I love your expertise in this area and being able to explain it to us for our listeners. It's a pretty confusing area. Again, it was with all these academies and things moving. I'm 100% with you that the AFL need to fund those academies in the northern states and just take that bit out of it. We'll continue to discuss the father-son and proper compensation there. But always appreciate you having a chat on the program, mate. Thank you very much.
4: Thanks for your time, boys. All the best.
3: Call you,
2: Mick Ablett there, draft guru. He's right across this, and he's been in recruiting and drafting and those types of strategies for a very long time.
3: Yeah, it gets confusing for the average punter and the listener, because there's value taxes and there's all sorts of things. It's just too tough. They've got to keep it simple, stupid, and there's got to be better ways than what they're doing at the moment. But I am vehement, and you and I are opposed on this. I love the father-son. I reckon it's terrific, and whether it's father-daughter at AFLW level now as well, I don't love the romance there, and I don't want to muck around with genetics. So you can't control whether you have a boy or a girl, and that's just life. And then, and as Mick pointed out, roughly, not every son or daughter wants to play footy.
2: No, I'm happy with the romance of it. They just need to pay a fair price for it, and I think they've taken steps to doing that now. But it's also made it a little bit more confusing for everyone at the same time. We'll continue to discuss.
3: Just in the past, some of them haven't been up to scratch. They haven't made it either. You know what I mean? So it can't be one size fits all. You know, there's got to be a genuine market, you know, valuation on them, because there are some, because I think Joshy Dacos, even, I think he went in the 30-odds. I'm pretty sure he went in the 30-odds, so I don't even know. Yep. I know he, you know, so there are going to be anomalies and aberrations from time to time.
2: 133-882. This is Saturday morning at the footy for Ross's Auctions. Put yourself in the running for the $100 voucher to the Empire Bar. Back with more of your calls next.
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1: Roads are looking clear this morning. No major delays throughout the Perth CBD or metro areas. The Mitchell Freeway is flowing. Quinnart is also travelling well. No delays on the Graham Farmer or throughout the Northbridge Tunnel. Both Tonkin and Roe Highway also having a good run. Of course, that reminder, West Coast take on Richmond today at Optus Stadium. Gates open at 12:45 with the game starting at 2:15. Expect heavy foot traffic and frequently stopping vehicles in the area. I'm Nadia Scuria on Perth 6PR.
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11: Experience the world premiere of The Shepherd's Hut, a powerful stage adaptation of Tim Whitten's acclaimed novel. Adapted by Tim McGarry, this story follows 15-year-old Jaxie, who is on the run across WA's harsh salt lands. Searching for freedom, he instead finds mystery leading to a life-changing reckoning as secrets surface. Raw, poetic and unforgettable, this gripping story explores isolation, masculinity and the violence of hope. The Shepherd's Hut, Heath Ledger Theatre, May 9th to the 31st. Book now at Black Swan Theatre.
0: Until midday, this is Saturday morning at the footy.
2: Adam Papalia, Brad Hardy with you. Thanks to Ross's Auctions. A couple of SMSs saying, Terry says, do away with the draft system completely. Establish an Australian-wide zone system instead. And Wayno says, yeah, boys, the draft has to be a lottery. It's pretty simple. If you finish top, you get one ball in the lotto. If you finish bottom, you get 18 balls in the lottery as well. It's an easy fix, says Wayno. To the phone lines we go again. Just before that, though, Brad, West Coast last night had their 40th year gala celebration dinner, Hall of Fame as well. They're also celebrating the 2006 Premiership, and they had three new members inducted into their Hall of Fame, Drew Banfield, Andrew Embley and Josh Kennedy, and four players who were honoured as the inaugural legends at West Coast. So they're already in the Hall of Fame. They now become legends in the Hall of Fame, and that is John Worsfold, who will join us in our footy pregame today, Guy McKenna, Peter Matera, and our own Glenn Jakovich made a legend of the West Coast Eagles last night.
3: Good on them. Yeah, four fine fellows and four great footballers, so well deserved. So it's good to see that they're getting rewarded for their deeds.
2: And Jacko will join us as well. Big day today with all those celebrations going on. And, of course, Eagles and Richmond from just after 2 o'clock. Neil is in Embleton on the open line. Hi, Neil.
12: How you going, Brad? Just a bit of a question to put to the panel, particularly Brad. This week the Eagles made three changes, and the one that sort of disappointed me in particular was the one where Harry Schoenberg came in. And I don't think his form's been great this season so far, and at the expense of an exciting youngster, 19-year-old Tom Gross, who is more flexible, can play wing, inside or half-forward, and I just thought it was an opportunity missed.
3: Yeah, no, I agree. And I think Tom Cole's come in too, hasn't he? Perhaps you've got the ins and outs there, I'm sure. But
2: so Gross had a big game in the Waffle last week. And and Bo Allen's been dropped. So that's more for Tom Cole coming in with Bo Allen. But, yeah, Harry Schoenberg comes back in and they decided not to go with Gross. So it's a big call because he's gone with experience today, Brad, rather than the youth, correct, obviously trying to search for a win.
3: It's desperation, mate. Desperation trying to get a win. Because we've had all, again, we continue to have the rhetoric, and you and I are on this very program, and not going to say I told you so, but I told you so after they'd won those two games in a week, and everybody said, yep, enjoy it, but pull yourselves together, because don't go down Media Street, don't go drinking your own bath water. We had young players coming out saying, we're not finished, we're going to make sure this is going to be the rebuild, and we're on target, etc. We had one loss the next week by 120-odd points, and you've got one of the co-captains coming out and saying, that'll never happen again. Well, I've had three since then. So, yeah, just bite the bullet and just shut up. And play and get things right. But I just smack of a coach under pressure and looking to try and get a win. So bring in experience rather than develop the kids. And I can't for the life of me. Bo Allen wasn't good last week, but there was quite a few who were on that party train because they only got beat by 101. But that was never going to happen again after Sydney, was it?
2: Yeah, Eagles losing margin across the last month is 82 points. They've conceded 77 goals across that period as well. So it hasn't been a good stretch since they had those two wins against North Melbourne and then a good win against Port away. And on the SMS says, I'm an Eagles member. I'm looking forward to the game today. My question is seeing our weaknesses is the back line where all teams are kicking too many goals against us. Why isn't Jake Waterman sent back to help Jinby? Such a waste of strength and talent to keep him standing up front because he's doing nothing at the moment. I guess that's probably down to his inaccuracy. It says our young talent up front are very capable of kicking goals, says Anne.
3: Yeah, look, you've got to be flexible in a lot of areas, but Jake's just got his radar missing at the moment. What's he got about something, 11? There's more points than goals anyway.
2: 12 goals, 20.
3: Yeah, which is highly unlikely for him, but just you still need him because he commands the best defender. And unfortunately today they're playing Richmond who really don't have those key defenders like some of the better clubs do. But if there are playing Sydney or you're playing Fremantle or you're playing some, he commands the best defender and that helps those other guys like, Duff Tytler and Shanahan if he happens to be there, whoever's there. The bottom line is they get the second and third and so on and so forth. So yeah, Jakey, at times you're going to need to throw him behind the ball to help out. But essentially, he does need to start forward.
2: It'll turn at some point. You'll end up kicking a big bag of goals. Troy is from Collie, who's been waiting patiently. Troy, thanks for joining us. Fire away.
13: Yeah, morning, boys. Afternoon, Brad. Hey, I want to... You don't have to put your finger on the dump button either, Adam, but I want to make three positive... Yes, I did say positive comments. Adam, you're not telling everybody about that Empire Bar prize either. You've actually, when you go there, you've got to buy a mouse of beer as well, but that's fair enough. Won't be me, so I don't care. People that, and you boys know, you do radio through the week, people that ring up and whinge about umpires is garbage. You should cut them off. And these people that whinge about umpires and their teams lose, stop wasting your money and paying membership because you're going there to watch the umpires, not your footy team. And we should call it umpball, reverse psychology. Now, my other comment is obviously the brilliant showdown. Well, first half was crap, but the second half and the close score made up for it. My positive comment there, boys, is it's taken Adelaide 8 years to get to where they are and it's taken Port Adelaide 8 weeks to get where we are. So I know which side of the fence I'd like to be sitting on. Thanks, boys.
2: Thanks, Troy. The rebuild's gone quickly for the power, for Troy.
3: Well, it has in a sense because he's right because they were, you know, a month ago, I think we all had fears for them where they were going to land and where they were going to be. And it was going to be a baptism of fire for Josh Carr coming in and everybody was singing the praises. Oh, look how well, Ken Hinckley did with what he had and all of this sort of stuff. And, and then they've been without their skipper, for a little while now. But it hasn't Horn Francis stood up to the plate and, you know, really become the player that we knew he could be. And he's really developed this year. We know how good Butters is. Aaliyah played an elite game last night. No, it's not always the case, but he did a good job. And Georgiades, we've always been revering him because he's one of those guys who continues to put in every week with goals, you know, at least a two, a bag, a three, or four, or whatever. So, yeah, they've really have turned it around pretty quickly.
2: Come back in a moment. Jerry, Kim are going to join us on the open line. If you want to have your say, you need to pick up the phone now because we're quickly running out of time. And then the footy pregame will continue from midday right through until 2 o'clock. But we've got a $100 voucher to the Empire Bar to give away. It's Saturday morning at the footy, thanks to Ross's Auctions.
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2: Great to have your company. Adam Papalia, Brad Hardy with you. Your calls and SMSs coming through thick and fast this morning. Been brilliant so far. Ray says on the SMS, Brad says, with the AFLW who? In. Sorry?
3: Who?
2: Ray says on the SMS, with the AFLW in 5 or 10 years, says it could be mother-daughter or mother-son rather than father-son and father-daughter. So maybe we just call it parent prodigy, says Ray. we'll head that way.
3: It will be. It will head that way. There's no doubt about that. As I say, we were just saying, using what's happened in the AFL men's, is that that was alive well and truly before the AFLW came on the scene and started to make waves and do well. So from that point, that's all we're saying. We're just saying that some at that time, boys in the 90s, Carl, and you know, the few of them had girls, which is great, and some had boys. And Drew Banfield's had a boy, and I'm just being selective here because I know that those that's how it was for those guys. But as I say, it's not one size fits all. You can't muck around with genetics. You can't, unless you're going to go into the into NASA and try and create all boys or all girls. Perhaps we're in a bit of trouble.
2: Jack says, hi gents, the first round must match any bid for an NGR or father-son with one of the next five picks. Teams already trade down picks years in advance in anticipation of matching. This makes top teams draft up and allows the bottom teams to fleece the top teams who want to trade up, says Jack. And he's absolutely nailed it there. And that's what we want, is we want, if you're going to have to match a bid from someone, it needs to be a pick as close as possible to where that bid is going to be from. And the clubs know exactly where these players are going to be bid on well in advance of the draft. So they just need to get organised and use whatever capital they have, whether that's trading out players to get picks in, if that's the way they want to go. That's just part of their list management. But previously, they haven't had to do that because they've been able to trade out of the first round, go and burn a bunch of picks later on in the draft, and still get that top talent in. So they've changed that. So I think it's a step in the right direction in that way.
3: Yeah, it doesn't. It bores me to tears, to be brutally honest. But the bottom line is that I think that you watch after this upcoming draft, they'll have to close more loopholes because they'll find them.
2: Yeah, I think they're sliding back and then getting another pick at the start of the next round. That's going to be the contentious one for people when they do actually see it in effect. To the phone lines we go. Jerry is from Westminster. Hi, Jerry.
1: Oh, Brad and Paps, how you going, boys?
3: Hey, Jerry.
1: Listen, just before I ask the question I want to put to you, what was the award Jacko got?
2: He's been elevated to legend status in the West Coast Eagles Hall of Fame.
1: Well, the rumour is, I don't know if it's true or not, but all the guests have gone home and everything. Jacko's still there making his acceptance speech.
2: Well, he from him today, for Jerry. Well deserved.
1: I wonder if you can explain something to me, boys. I'll take you back to Thursday night, Collingwood Hawthorn. Darcy Cameron had his ankle strapped and everything. In the last 10 minutes, he was obviously had a carrying an injury or pain or something, and he was trying to get back on the ground. And one of the commentators said, and I thought it was very interesting, oh, will they be able to put him on because there's only three interchange allowed for Collingwood to go in the match? And yeah. I thought to myself, well, if he went on and he couldn't run or anything like that, he'll have to come off, or he'll be out there, but he won't be able to do anything for us. So can you explain to me, perhaps, and Brad, the number of interchanges per game, are they accumulated over the whole match, or is it quarter by quarter how many they're limited to?
3: No, over the whole match. Yep.
2: Yep.
1: What's the limit, Brad?
3: 75, I think, is it, perhaps? I think, yep. Pretty sure it's 75. Yeah. Yep.
2: 75. Yep. And ran into this issue the week before.
3: Needs to be less.
2: Yeah, so Freo ran into this issue the week before where they only were down to one rotation left with about 6 minutes to go against Carlton. You remember when the Blues were coming back in the game here at Optus Stadium? And they had a few of their stars on the bench, and they thought they had the game won and sort of had put some of their stars on the bench and got through all their rotations. And then all of a sudden it got to a bit of panic stations because Carlton were coming right back into it. So it's something that the teams need to manage, and you still need to have a couple up the sleeve as well, just in case you get an injury or something late. But yeah, Jerry, if you run out of interchange, you can't do anything.
3: And well done, Jerry, because Collingwood have made a bit of a resurgence. So that was a good game the other night, and I thought they would get probably handled easily. Not easily, but I thought they would do the job on them, Hawthorn. But to Collingwood's credit, they found a way, particularly inside 50, perhaps, as we called, because of the fact that they went in a stack of times less than the Hawks, and the Hawks couldn't hit the side of a barn door off the boot. I think seven of their first 10 points scored were off the boot, so it wasn't as if they were all rushed.
2: Kim is in Ellenbrook on the open line. Hi, Kim.
4: G'day, Brad. Perhaps, all's going well.
3: Good.
4: Yep. Somebody mentioned, you know, tanking. McColder made a statement after the game in the presses, and he said that the young Eagles were evolving too quickly, and I only caught passages of the game, and it looked to me like in the last quarter they were tanking. Anyway, I'll let you respond to that one. So, evolving too quickly, a pretty stupid statement. But main reason I called, Brad, was when Aaron Norton got flip-sided against Sydney, the number 28 backman who has come in from the wilderness, I think the first AFL game for 3 years or something due to some kind of injury, broken legs or something. Yep. And he came charging in, and it appeared from the angle that he flip-sided Norton's feet. And I wondered why there was no, you know, match review committee, MRO or whatever it is, or why the experts didn't pick up on that and comment on that. I'd really like to know your views on that, please.
3: Well, they did. Look, we're all a little bit reticent and reluctant, weren't we? Perhaps you didn't want to hang the kid, you know, or the young man in his early infancy of his career, but it was. It was dangerous. It was wrong. The MRO got it wrong. They said he had eyes on the ball. Yeah, he did, when it left the boot of the bloke who kicked it. That was it. Because then he just put his head down and he charged the 20 metres or whatever it was to be there, and he ran into that contest front on. At no time did he turn around and look at the ball incoming. Ken Hunter would have, and he would have thrown himself into the air perhaps and tried to mark that ball on the way back and all of that sort of stuff. You know, and I get it with Rewalt and Jonathan Brown, and we've had those sensational marks where blokes run with the flight of the ball and career into a pack, with angels fear to tread, as Frankie Sparrow used to say. He had no eyes for the ball whatsoever and was very lucky not to be, sanctioned for it.
2: We've reminded sometimes, and we take it for granted a lot, how difficult the game is to play at the highest level and how courageous and brave people need to be to play that at the game. I thought Aaron Norton last night, to come out and attack the footy the way he did and fly for a mark in pretty much the exact same spot in over the top of a pack in a very similar-ish situation to last week, right off the start of the game and take a great mark. I just thought that was incredible and probably went a little bit unnoticed given, you know, it's a bit of a regulation type thing that we come to take for granted. But after the week he'd been through, the dangerous action from the week before where he landed on his neck, to come out and do the exact same thing, the exact next week, I thought was pretty special.
3: Yeah, he's an aerialist of the highest order when he's going. There's no doubt about that. And, you know, there was Gero and there's been lots of, you know, great markers over the years, and sometimes they do come down awkwardly, but that was one that he did had no control, because once you're up there, you've got no air brakes, you know. But if you do get tipped some way or another, you know, and they talk about tunnelling, and well, that was sort of a reverse tunnelling, and they'll normally get tunnelled from behind, but this one was tunnelling from the front, and that's why he got tipped over. It didn't need much, given his weight and the height that he went, perhaps the fact that he was reaching forward for the ball to try and mark it, and then just to have his shins to his feet hit, you know, at some sort of speed, was able to tip him over, and he was lucky that he just twisted his neck to one side or the other. Otherwise, it may have been a lot worse than it was.
2: Reese is from Upper Swan. Hi, Reese.
0: Yeah, g'day, boys. Hope you're all going well. I'm just calling up in regards to Mason Cox and Sean Darcy, the whole situation there. I've been a 19-year Freo member at the moment, so I'm pretty happy at the moment, but it's a long season. But my take on Mason Cox, last night he took two marks, had eight disposals, and yes, he doesn't take marks, but he brings the ball to ground, and players get around him as well. I just wanted to hear your thoughts on maybe possibly trading Sean Darcy. He is contracted till 2030, but is there a clause there in his contract that we could possibly trade him? Because in my opinion, I think Mason provides a lot of, innuendo within the team. Like, the team gets around him a lot, and it's not really what Freo have had before. We've got Voss as well in the side that, gets the boys up and going. And I do think Mason Cox, even though he's not the best player, his presence on the field is noticed. And I just want to see your thoughts in possibly maybe trading Sean Darcy, because he is injury prone.
3: Yeah, look, you might have missed the boat on that one because there were a few of us in the marketplace who were suggesting that should have been done some time ago. Perhaps, you know, Geelong were often on the lookout for a ruckman. They recruited Luke Jackson back to be a ruckman. They didn't do that, and he created the Tom Tits there at one stage. He wanted to be more of a ruckman, and he suggested that. Now they've got to a stage where with Sean, yes, he is injury prone, and the rules tweaks have worked against him. He's not a guy who's can get around the ground and you know, participate a lot as much as Luke Jackson, Grundy, Max Gawn, etc. He's a little bit more cumbersome and lumbersome. But, you know, what are you going to get for him now, perhaps? That's the thing. I mean, 700,000 is, the Hacks get that now, and that's what he's on. So you got to try and find a home for him, and what are you going to get back in return? And I think Fremantle might have made their bet on this one for the time being anyway, as to whether they can trade him. They may want to, and they may not want to, but the bottom line is if they want to, I'm not sure they're going to get a lot for him.
2: Yeah, usually you don't need sort of clauses or so in those sort of situations, do you, Brad? Like, generally, if a club wants to trade you out and they let you know that they don't want you anymore, then usually a trade
3: gets facilitated. You're better off going
2: somewhere else. Yep. Exactly. So, you know, you could hold to the contract if you wanted to, but it generally doesn't work out like that. Fremantle still prefer, at this stage, Sean Darcy, if he's up and going, to be that second ruck, and that's been their preference over the last couple of seasons. But Mason Cox, with Darcy out of the side for the next month, probably minimum, has an opportunity to try to lock that spot down.
3: Yeah, but again, lying is the second language of the AFL, and they've got to say that. They've got to back their man. They've got him on contract. They've got him in the list. They're not going to upset him. They're not going to come and say, yeah, we want to get rid of him after round eight. That's not going to happen. So it's a bit like Swanee the other day. I just had a chuckle at myself with those sunglasses. He looked like Speed Racer with those sunglasses on, which one was bad enough. But two, you know, you start peddling the company line, and it doesn't pass the pub test. You know, Freeman will say, no, we're happy with Sean Darcy. Of course. They have to say that because that's the company line, but go into the pub and that's not washing with the punters. Swanee the other day got in front of him and said, oh, look, bar the arc, we've had the feedback there. We think that the AFL's never been better. That does not pass the pub test, perhaps. You know what I mean? But he's got to say it because you've got to back your umpires and you've got to back City Hall. So, yeah, as I say, that's why we always conjure up that little adage, lying is the second language of the AFL, because it is.
2: We will get to your SMSs when we come back. Been a very busy show. Plenty of calls, which has been brilliant. 133-882. But your SMS is next. We're here thanks to Ross's Auctions, and we'll award the $100 voucher to the Empire Bar.
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6: There's been a crash on Tonkin Highway northbound after Albany Highway in Gosnells. It's reduced to a single lane with emergency services on site. Traffic's heavy on the approach. Drive with caution there. Taking a look around the rest of Perth, the Mitchell Freeway is flowing. Kwinana Freeway northbound slow Mortimer Road to Anchortel Road. No delays though on the Graham Farmer or throughout the Northbridge Tunnel. Row Highway's having a good run and no delays throughout the CBD or metro areas. I'm Nadia Scurria on Perth's traffic leader, 6pr.
7: 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The best time of the...
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0: to 32, but it appears that someone up at the Brisbane's training venue has taken a photo of their match notes of the players that was on a whiteboard in there with some pretty strong language used on some of the players and shared it to social media. So we don't know who it was yet, whether it was an Auskick parent that's gone through there on the weekend or someone else that was there in that venue for a conference or something else, but they've been leaked, all the match notes on the individual players for the Essendon players, and you know, calling some players selfish and this and that and the other and all that type of thing. So it's going to be an interesting story to find out who did it.
1: Well, Fag has never balked at the truth. So, I'm sure whilst I won't be happy with their protocols and their security, I don't think it'll be they'll wank them out and have a molehill. But, I mean, again, it's just like you and me having a beer in the pub, you know, and discussing, you know, who we think's good and who we don't think's good and what's good about them and what's bad about them. And, mate, you know, I think, for instance, straight away, I think McGrath's selfish, you know. I don't rate him as a captain at all. But you and I can't hide behind a whiteboard. We either say it or we don't. And I'm quite happy to say it because I think he is. But, you know, that's just my call on it. So I don't think they'll be losing too much sleep.
0: Aileen says, guys, I think Brad probably reflected the opinion of many of the Eagles fans. Absolutely no room for complacency, just hard work required. How do you see this one playing out today, Brad? Richmond, a very lengthy injury list. West Coast been terribly out of form over the last month.
1: Yeah, well, clarify, because I was working with Millsy and Carl yesterday, of course, and again, I was hearing it. Is there any laid outs? Is Reid playing? Is he not playing? Doesn't matter to me. I don't care.
0: Heath asked as well whether that was happening. Andrew McQuad was strong yesterday in his press conference that Harley Reid was going to be fine to play, but we won't know officially for another hour.
1: So it might have been a storm in a teacup. I've got this as a venue game, and that's as just for the listeners who may not have heard that saying before, you know, if they're playing at a certain ground, or whatever, it's an advantage to the team that is the home team. And I think it's a venue game for West Coast here, because I don't rate Richmond at the moment. You read their record out. They've got a few injuries of their own. Look, they hung in there for half last week against Melbourne, then got blown off the park. And I'm going against the grain, because I struggled to tip teams to get beaten by 100 points the week before, which West Coast did. But by the same motion and notion is that Richmond got beat Hammett as well. So you've got to pick somebody. So from my point of view, I'm just hoping that for the Eagles fans and whatever, they can get it done, because Richmond are in a world of pain as well.
0: Yeah, certainly are. Back to wrap up the show in a moment, but don't go anywhere, because the footy team is about to step in too with all the pre-game building up to West Coast and Richmond. This is Saturday morning at the footy, thanks to Ross's Auctions.
2: The ultimate grudge match is finally here.
3: The reunion for Tom Cotone and Jack Silvani. Do you have a sense of how those boys are feeling?
4: 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We play our part. 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Then you move on, right? And you keep looking back, you've got problems.
2: Carlton and St Kilda tonight from 6.
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4: Been terrific to have your company right throughout the morning, Brad. We are just about out of time, but then handballing over to the footy team who are just gargling in the background, warming up. Paul Hazelby, Les Burr, Mark Reddings, Carl Langdon in position. Paddy Sweeney will be along for the call. John Worsfold's got to be a special guest, of course, after being elevated as a legend last night at the Eagles gala dinner, of course, still part of their team, helping out Andrew McWalter. Caller of the day today, Brad, is Peter of Beckenham, who wins the $100 voucher to the Empire Bar.
5: Good luck to it. There. Yeah, go and have a drink with what's his name? Daryl Maron. Daryl Maron, isn't it? Is it Daryl Maron?
4: In the sports hub with footy on the big screen.
5: And go to the Blues tonight, says T-Bone. He's up against the St Kilda. Look at the grudge match.
4: Thank you very much, Bradley. Nice work this morning. Appreciate it. This has been Saturday morning at the footy for Ross's Auctions.
3: 6PR.
6: It's 16 degrees at midday. Good afternoon. I'm Jack Fenwick. A comprehensive cancer centre will be built in WA, funded by both the federal and state government. The Perkins WA Comprehensive Cancer Centre will service all West Australians and will have 90 multi-day beds plus expansion for a further 30 and 40 same-day beds as well as other patient services. Premier Roger Cook says the centre is designed to make a tough journey for those affected easier.
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6: The Energy Minister is hopeful further negotiations towards the end of the conflict in the Middle East can be productive despite the US president refusing to rule out further strikes in Iran. The White House has skirted the need for congressional approval to extend military action, arguing the weeks-long ceasefire constitutes a termination of hostilities. Chris Bowen says while he recognizes the complexity of the negotiations, a resolution is needed as soon as possible.
8: Because as soon as it's resolved, the world economy can get back to more normal levels. It won't happen overnight. Even if the Straits of Hormuz open tonight, there would still be impacts on supply chains, not just for fuel, but for other things as well. That's why we're taking all the steps we're taking, as well as calling for the situation to be resolved.
6: A 22-year-old man has been charged over a fatal crash in Albany yesterday. It's alleged around 5 o'clock the accused was driving a Nissan Patrol and lost control of the vehicle, causing it to roll on its side. A 22-year-old male passenger sustained critical injuries and died. A 19-year-old female passenger was taken to Albany Hospital with non-life-threatening injuries. The 22-year-old driver was uninjured and has been charged with one count of dangerous driving occasioning death. He will front court later this month. Opposition Indigenous Affairs spokeswoman Jacinta Nampajimba-Price is demanding an independent inquiry into the governance of Alice Springs town camps. In the wake of the alleged abduction and murder of her five-year-old niece, Kumanjai Little Baby, police are on high alert amid threats of further rioting against her accused killer, Jefferson Lewis, who is yet to be charged. The senator says a refusal to speak plainly about systemic failures in the Northern Territory is leaving the most vulnerable at risk.
9: These are the conversations that we need to start having. They are concentrations of high-risk areas where we know there's violence. They're supposed to be alcohol-free on paper. They're not. Sexual abuse takes place. There's no maintenance. There's no upkeep.
6: And in finance, the Aussie dollar is buying 72 US cents.
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6: Dockers forward Sam Switkowski has praised teammate Hayden Young's contribution following last night's 12-point win over the Bulldogs. Young gathered 20 disposals and booted 3 spectacular goals. Switkowski says they're a better team with him in the side.
10: Clearly a star player. It's awesome to have him back in the team. He's worked so hard on his body to be back in. I think what differentiates him is just so damaging with the footy. And you see him come out of clearance or centre bounce and kick that goal on the run from 50. There's not a lot of players that can do that.
6: An Eagles coach, Andrew McWalter, says he'll be leaning on co-captain Liam Baker for leadership when they face Richmond at Perth Stadium later today. Baker is in his second season at West Coast after spending 7 years at the Tigers in a successful era. McWalter says his versatility will be a big asset to getting the win.
11: I truly think he is a great player in all areas of the ground, and sometimes it works against him because whenever he's needed somewhere else, we pick him up and move him. And the leader he is, the person he is, he embraces that, but it also comes with its challenges.
6: First ball up at 2:15, and that's the latest news and sport.
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12: That crash remains on Tonkin Highway northbound at Caulfield Street in Gosnells. It's now closed due to the crash. Emergency services are on site with traffic heavy on the approach, so seek an alternate route there. The Mitchell Freeway is flowing. Kwinana Freeway northbound still slow Mortimer Road to Anchortel Road. No delays though on the Grand Farmer or throughout the Northbridge Tunnel. Don't forget, if you see anything on our roads, to give us a call. I'm Nadia Scurria on Perth 6PR.
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6: Partly cloudy today with a top of 19 degrees. Tomorrow and Monday, both partly cloudy with a top of 22. Sunny on Tuesday, 23 degrees the top. Wednesday, sunny and 23. Sunny and 22 degrees on Thursday and Friday. It's currently 17 degrees. More news at 1 o'clock on Perth's 6PR.

aggressively kicks the goal, and he's kicked it. He's beating his opponent. He's just better than him. Gets past one, gets past two, and snaps a great goal. Amos, what a

0: 6 p.m. is football.
1: Yes, great to have your company on this Saturday afternoon, a rare Saturday afternoon game at Optus Stadium. It is the West Coast Eagles hosting Richmond, thanks to Adam Papalia and Brad Hardy, Saturday morning at the footy, and we invite you to continue to ring us on 133-882 or 0487-999-882 as we roll through our pre-game, thanks to On Deck Business Loans in the Fast Lane. Of course, we are here in season 2026. Our footy coverage thanks to McDonald's. Macca's new Dunked Chicken range has landed. Try the Dunked McCrispy, Dunked McSpicy or Dunked McWings in delicious Korean barbecue sauce. Cos, no one beats Macca's sauce. Mark Reddings alongside Paul Hazelby, Lee Spur as we look ahead to this afternoon's game. But importantly, I think given that the Fremantle Dockers sit on top of the table at the present time, Sydney to play tomorrow, the Fremantle Dockers are in a pretty good space. Hayes, Spurry, welcome.
2: Yeah, they are. Great to be with you. Exciting win, another one. They continue to find a way when things go against them. That's been the highlight of their season, that they've had some periods where they've dominated play. They've had some periods where they've lost momentum, but they're winning the close ones. And we go back to Collingwood when they won the premiership. It was on the back of winning a lot of close games. So they are finding a way. There's still improvement, no doubt about that. The Bulldogs last week were belted by the Sydney Swans at the same venue, so not getting too carried away with that. But there's a lot of positive signs, Spurry.
3: Yeah, it was definitely a good win. I think the big change for the Dockers, as opposed to the last 2 years, is those momentum swings you touched on. They haven't turned into whole quarter swings. They might leak three or four goals, but they lock it down. The game gets into a bit of a stalemate, and they tend to find a way to get it back on their terms close enough without it having to be a quarter break. So I think that's a sign of on-field leadership growth. You see Alex Pearce, you know, runs up to the middle, chats to a few players when things aren't going right. That's growth. You weren't seeing that 2 years ago. Josh Tracy up forward, his growth as a leadership. You see him pull him in, and he looks just as happy when other blokes are kicking goals as when he does, which I love about a big key forward. And then, you know, you got the other players coming through, and Hayden Young, I know we'll touch on him, but he just adds another dynamic to that side. If they can get him fit and firing and having a continuity of football, you know, 15, 20 games, really in form heading into finals. He's an X factor. He's the sort of player that can win you finals football and possibly a grand final off his own boot. I love seeing him play. Big, strong beast. He's someone that really gets me up and about when he comes to a game day.
2: He's not Bontempelli, is he? But he's not far off him. Like, he went to him, went head to head, and he can do what Bont does. Now, Bont's done it for 10 years.
1: He had Bonted Bont last night in that classic goal.
2: Unbelievable. And there's been talk about where to play him. I've sort of been a little bit maybe in the half-back camp, but I think he'll add value there as well. And that's more so about protecting him from an injury point of view. But if there's no concern with his body and his hamstring, then he can play wherever he is needed on the field. And that's the beauty of Fremantle right now, particularly through the midfield. They are building a lot of variance and a lot of depth that when things don't go right for Brayshaw, and particularly Caleb Sarong, who's been quiet the last couple of weeks, normally it was Sarong or bust for Fremantle, contested ball or bust for Fremantle, but they found a way to move the ball from the back half. And I think a lot of the fans are saying, why can't we put sides away? You can't have your cake and eat it with ball movement. If you want to score more and score heavily like they are, the risk profile goes up. So you're going to turn it over, and there's going to be times when you lose momentum. And I think that's what we're seeing in game, that they are giving up a few goals, but they're kicking enough to win.
3: The knock's on when they come up against a struggling side, you know, a side that they should do a 100-point number on, and they walk out with a 40-point win or a 30-point win. You'd be like, oh, I would have loved to have seen them put the foot on the throat and really, you know, have 15 different goal kickers. That's still an area of growth. And they're still a young side. We noticed that. But those close wins, I think it's great. The other one is they're finding different ways to win. Only used to be just if they couldn't win at stoppage from Caleb Sarong, they couldn't win a game. Now they can sort of do a bit of slow play from halfback. Jordan Clark's giving them some bounce and counter-attack and speed again, which has helped Amos. So I think they're finding different ways to win, which is when you watch Brisbane play, when you watch Geelong play, the way they can pop in and out of game modes is why they're always in finals contention football, because they don't let it get out of control. They're, all right, let's change the plan. Not working the Gay Hayes. They're stopping our forward 50 exits. That's how we thought we were going to get them. No, we're going to go this style. Plan B.
2: When you go and bring some big names into your footy club, and it's taken a bit longer, but all three that they've targeted in recent years are now all Australian players. Shea Bolton, quiet year last year. He's back to that sort of level. Luke Jackson is now one or two ruck in the competition. He's dominating and doing it in a number of different ways. Even his hit-outs to advantage and his hit-out numbers have gone up this year. And the other one is Jordan Clark off the half-back line. That he was an All-Australian last year, and he's another one that's given him really good service. So when you target players, you want them to make it work, and they've done that.
1: Will they target another player at the end of this season of high profile nature. Now, we've been just jesting off air about who they could bring to the footy club. Cozzy Pickett's name was mentioned going back a year or so ago. He's long term and he would just...
2: They had him and then the big offer came, obviously from Melbourne. It's worked out pretty well, but there's a long way to go in that deal. What I love about Fremantle's list build is not one player is getting overpaid too much. You look at,
3: overpaid too much.
1: But there's, lengthy deals though, aren't they?
2: Length, if you get them right, you can get them slightly cheaper because you take the longer deal over the money. We look at the competition, 1.6 million, 1.7 million, 2 million for some players. I wouldn't think a player at Fremantle would be over 1.2, Sperry.
3: Well, that's probably the challenge though that I see. I see it almost as a double-edged sword because you look what Geelong have done with Bailey Smith. They've renegotiated for him out of good faith because of the form he's in. So, Lincoln, think of some of these early deals now, like Josh Tracy's deal. I don't know what he's on, but if he keeps on his same form, you could blink and he might be the number one key forward target for Tasmania when they come in. And he's definitely getting unders. They could probably offer him 2 to 3 times what he's currently getting paid. So I see this as a challenge for Freo as well as, yes, you've done the long-term deals, but you've got to reward these players. So there's a mix of transparency. The old chat about how Hawthorn used to do it. Used to get the 10 highest paid in the room and say, look, we'll need you to take a little bit less because we want to get this player to win a flag. There's different models, but I see that as a challenge for Freo going forward because they've done so well with their long-term deals. There's always a double-edged sword to every deal you make.
2: Those guys would be crazy, though, to go to Tassie and leave what's at Fremantle right now. There's no guarantee.
3: If you offered $30 million, would you go?
2: Well,
3: $3 million a year for 10 years. Look, that's the sort of money that they're going to throw out there for a player.
2: Potentially you'd look at it, but given a lot of these players have been through the tough times, and I think for those Fremantle firsts, the ones that win the first premiership, there's going to be some significance that comes long-term from
3: Hayes,
2: that.
3: I'd go play in the Humus straight for $30 million.
2: Okay. They wouldn't let you through, Spirit.
1: No, you wouldn't get through. The oil prices would be skyrocketing. A Spirit with his thongs and shorts would be in a world of pain. Just one quick one, by the way. Brisbane doing a number on the Bombers, which is no surprise at Marvel Stadium. Some tight matches through the course of this round so far, but not this one. It's 57 points the Brisbane Lions way with 10 minutes to go before three-quarter time. That around the grounds update, thanks to KO. Two quick ones. A coach normally has about 4 or 5 sprays during the course of a year that he can deliver. Did we see one from Justin at quarter time last night?
2: I don't subscribe to that. I think the coach can have as many as they want. Like, particularly if you do have a team that's regularly winning. And Sam Mitchell's the other one that's in the spotlight with this. Now, when you're losing every single week, then probably you can't do it. But it's got meaning. It was done at the right time. And a lot of people think Justin Longmuir was pretty placid behind the scenes. But I think he's got the potential to give that sort of spray. And it did work. Bounced back in the second quarter.
3: I reckon you've only got 2 or 3 in a year when they don't have an effect. That lever's gone. When you give the spray and you get the immediate bounce and they respond, you can keep going until
2: it's
3: doesn't
2: a successful
3: work.
2: Challenge, isn't
3: it?
2: You get it back.
3: Yeah, tennis, that's it.
1: 133-882, the Lions kicking another goal. Kyle Lohman strolling in and the Brisbane Lions, we talk about the best teams in the comp at the moment, Sydney, Fremantle, Hawthorn, but don't forget, the dual reigning premiers are just starting to get the motors revved up.
2: I'm not forgetting about a few others. I think Gold Coast. I think it's too early to rule a line through Gold Coast. They've been disappointing, yes. But since when do you sort of give premiership credentials after round 8? Round 15, 16, 17 is when you nearly really need to get
1: moving. They've won one final, though, haven't they? They've won one final. So the spruik about them was so high about top 4, etc. And look, they'll be very tough to beat on the Gold Coast. But their numbers in the last, I think, 4 or 5 weeks, in all the metrics that you look at through champion data, they are on struggle street.
2: But I'd rather fail now.
1: True.
2: Get some learnings from that, implement, come back and see how they go in 7 weeks.
3: Well, probably was a warning sign when you saw West Coast won contested possession, but a possession uncontested, total disposal after that quarter, blitzer at the start. Like, that was probably warning signs that got glossed over by how big the win was. So they've been in trouble since the start of the year. It hasn't just happened overnight.
2: You're ruling a line through Adelaide? I get a few back in the second half.
1: They will. I'd not say rule a line through them, but I think it's going to be hard for them given the start they've had and the quality of the teams at the top now. Banking early wins, and Docker supporters have been on our case and on the club's case about not putting teams away by 50, 60 points. No one remembers at the end of the home and away season you beat Carlton by 14 or you knocked over Melbourne by 45. You win games of footy, you qualify high, you give yourself a check. Isn't that all that matters?
2: They remember top
3: players.
2: Four.
3: Players
2: finished inside the top four, ideally top two to get the home ground advantage, but you need to be there, particularly from interstate. It's hard to win a premiership outside the top four living here in WA.
1: On the SMS, Cozzo of Basie says, does anybody keep stats on unsuccessful tackles laid? If so, and despite their inspiring win last night, I reckon Frio tackling results are abysmal. Watch the replay and you'll see what I mean. Did you notice Hayes last night of any, I mean, Andy Brayshaw, conversely, at times last night when the game was really in the balance, I thought he was front and centre at providing that steal.
2: Well, they do have stats for that. They'd give broken them tackles to the football club, broken tackles. But Fremantle's never been a big tackling team. They prefer to corral, hold their shape around the footy so they're not as vulnerable defensively. Yes, on the inside if it's there, but I've always found, you look at their tackle numbers, they rarely do win them.
1: And last week against Carlton, conversely, they forced Carlton, or Carlton didn't apply successfully, 17 missed tackles. So they're able to break through. Mm. And you think of Shea Bolton, Murphy Reid, amongst others, that just somehow, and the modern day footballer cops a lot of flack about all metrics going back to the 70s, 80s, 90s. They're so adept at breaking tackles, aren't they?
3: It's their hands that are so impressive now, Hayes. Like, it used to just be people like Hayes that stood out, but now there's 15 players that are essentially clean hand midfielders. They know the right time to get the arms up. You don't hit them and they crumble. They get a little clean and they handle all different angles. You know, they're handling over their head. They're handling on a 45. They're handling down below their knees and they hit their targets. And it's like, you know, the old ricochet game you used to play at the pub. You know, sit around and ting, ting, ting, ting. That's what they do with the ball till they get out. It's amazing what they do.
2: I noticed that towards the back end of my career. At the start, you'd have a midfield stoppage drill, and I was good at that part of the game. But the back end, everybody was starting to be good at that part of the game, and then obviously a lot of those players had a lot better.
3: Just kept evolving,
2: more things
3: though.
2: Going.
3: It just got better and hasn't stopped.
2: The amount of touch they do before training, and they call it craft now. Doesn't matter where you play, everybody's good with their hands.
1: 133-882 or 0487-999-882. Cozzo of Basie, maybe he was watching Sam Berry in action last night in the showdown. 1-point win, thriller, with Braden Cook kicking the match winner. Sam Berry, the medalist, 19 tackles for the night. 19 tackles for the night, which I reckon some players wouldn't get through a season without.
2: That was a season for me.
3: Couldn't tackle yourself. Hayes always had the ball when he went near it. Isn't that your line? Yours and Mick Barlow's?
2: Hey, what about the rivalry there, showdown? It is by far the best in
1: Clearly.
2: The AFL. It doesn't matter where they are. Every time they play,
1: we're missing
2: they put
1: a beat,
2: on a spectacle.
1: Aren't we? We're
2: Absolutely.
1: Missing a beat by not having that as a standalone game. If you're in South Australia, they got into Andrew Dillon last night everywhere he went at the ground. And likewise, you're sitting here watching, obviously, a great Fremantle win over the Bulldogs. I'm just not sure why there's, I assume it's the broadcasters, in this case, either Seven or Fox, or I'm not sure what the rules of engagement are there, but it has to be better than just seeing, for instance, a lowly Melbourne club up against another Victorian club in terms of eyeballs. Wouldn't you think?
2: Well, Friday night's always been the big stage, and you've got to earn your position on the big stage. Like, for years, Fremantle couldn't get on the big stage. Mm. West Coast can't get on the big stage. They would love a Thursday night, Friday night, but they just can't at this point in time. So they should be great fixtures that everybody wants to watch. And if they're not, don't put them there. And then we have, I think the Western Bulldogs are probably the team that's being disrespected the most. They've had 2 weeks in a row where they've had the double ups, or two out of three. Fremantle are in that case, and of course Adelaide and Port Adelaide. But geez, we're pretty lucky in that game late. There was that poor decision by the umpire when Miller kicked the goal.
1: Yes.
2: And the blocking, like.
1: That could have been a massive
2: controversy. Adelaide have been robbed so many times. Can you imagine if they lost that game, which looked likely to be the case with 50 seconds
1: and
2: to go?
1: Berry kicks a brilliant goal and then it was up to Braden Cook. And we, again, talk about the skill level in the AFL and there's a lot of criticism, but when you see the best in action, it is still an exhilarating game. Speaking of exhilarating, the Brisbane Lions turning up the volume at Marvel Stadium, leading by 68 points, I think the margin is, 104-34, and we've still got 6.5 minutes remaining in the third quarter. That around the ground score, thanks to KO. Let's go after the break to Matt and Scotty from Balga to have a chat about all things football. We are here for On Deck Business Loans in the Fast Lane. Mark Reddings alongside Carl Langdon, who's not far away. Paul Hazelby and Lee Spur. We'd love to hear from you. 133-882. 6PR is football.
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1: Welcome back to Optus Stadium. It's the Eagles and the Tigers. The 40-year reunion for the West Coast Eagles. The 20-year catch-up for the 2006 Premiership team. And as it turns out, the Eagles are playing the Tigers, the opponents the Eagles had in their first ever game going back to March 1987, all those years ago. Let's go back to the phones. It's Mark Reddings alongside Lee Spur and Paul Hazelby. Matt from Scarborough is on the line. Hello, Matty.
16: Oh, g'day, fellas. A couple of points. Thanks for having us on. Well, great show as always, and great to hear Hayes back talking footy. Really good, mate. Look, just wanted to say a couple of things. Goal of the year contender, Hayden Young, unbelievable, keeping him in play, and then on the outside of the old leather, straight through the guts, really good to see. And the Dockers, it's reminiscent, watching them play, it's reminiscent of the 2023 year with Collingwood. They just keep finding a way to win. And I'll listen back. Thanks, boys.
2: Yep, spot on. Goal of the year. I don't think I've seen too many better than that from Hayden Young. With the degree of difficulty to do that, the time of the game, I think you factor in. The week before, Luke Jackson kicked a pretty good one where he started in the centre bounce and got forward and kicked that goal on his left foot. But, yeah, I said it before, I think what they are doing is learning to win, and they're playing out those match scenarios, the last 2 minutes, which you drill as a player, and they've been on the right side every time this year, bar the first game against the Cats.
3: Yeah, no, you're right. I think it's good for your confidence, though. Like, when you get in these tight games and you go, we just win. That's what we do. We just find a way. I know that every one of us is not going to give up. We all know what to do when it's tight. No one panics. We just keep chipping away. Next moment, next moment. It's not about doing everything all at once. You just grind away.
2: Is it mental?
3: Yeah.
2: Or is it process, that they're doing the right thing in those moments, or is it the belief that we've been here so many times before, we know how to do it now?
3: I think it's mental, mate. The game's played above the shoulders. All the best players I played against, I'm sure the same would have been with you, were the best thinkers. The people that were able to slow the game down, calm down, don't overthink, don't try and force it, let the game come to you, run good angles, not the person that just runs around aimlessly, frantically, trying their hardest. Think smart, move to the right spots, create out numbers, you know, kick when you should kick, hand with, like, all the little things.
2: Well, Collingwood, when they were having success, they were keeping the ball in close, weren't they?
3: Yeah.
2: Like, they were just handball to themselves, and they just didn't want to let it to the outside. What I love about the competition now is what teams are doing in chase mode as well. Like, you saw the Bulldogs last night come back from a big margin. But that kick-in they had with Bailey Dale that went out to the left and then straight back through the corridor, all teams are practicing those last 2 minutes, whether you're up, leading,
3: yep,
2: or coming from behind.
3: Well, you'd rather lose by seven than, you know, and then not have a go and try and win the game. So I love that mentality. Like, even the forward 50 stoppage now, they don't tackle anymore. They stand up off them. Everyone gets off them and puts the hand on and stands like, you have to either tap it out, yep, or find a way. Like, make them, don't give them an easy out for a repeat stoppage. That's evolved in the last 5 or 6 years. Collingwood sort of did that. Yeah,
1: exactly. And there's a very famous game where, even though, I think it was a Dockers game, where they beat the Magpies at the MCG. Collingwood players didn't want to tackle a Fremantle player on the ground because they wanted to stand up, as you say, and just, it's tactical. And look, every club trains for the last 2 minutes in save mode or win mode. Mm. So there's different ways, but you're right. Fremantle have found the methodology to make it work for it to be more than a fluke.
2: I think it happens more with teams that are contending, doesn't it? Because they can afford to spend more time on it. When you look at the bottom teams, order of priority is probably not the last 2 minutes of games.
3: Just competing. You're just making a tackle. But it's that look at the player's eye that's got the ball as well. You know, the ones that look frantic and they don't know what to do, where Fremantle now look composed, but measured and fast. They don't just look like, oh, just bomb it. They're like, oh, no, let's make the right decision. Is there a free player inside? No. Hit the 45? No. All right, let's get the ball moving. Overlap run.
1: Exactly. Lee Spur, Paul Hazelby with their thoughts as part of our footy preview. Thank you, to our previous call. We go to Scott from Balga. Hello, Scott. Welcome to you.
17: One thing people are forgetting about now with our Fremantle team is he's improving so much week in, week out. And he replay, moved that ball precisely, and the beautiful goal he kicked at a crucial time.
1: Yep, Scotty, you're just breaking up a bit, but it's Heath Chapman.
2: He's
1: a player you're talking
2: Absolutely.
1: About.
2: Absolutely. I said last week, sneaky All-Australian squad selection chance.
1: Wow.
2: Every single week, a good mate of mine loves his Fremantle Dockers. He's texting me through at the end of every game, and coming up regularly is Heath Chapman, his performance. So I gave him, well, I just missed, but he was the next one in line a couple of weeks ago in the Derby. I thought he was outstanding in the Western Derby. I know you're good at doing votes in the Western Derby.
3: I think every player said they were the next one in line. Is that what the rule is? If you missed out on the votes, you're like, I was next one in. I was just the next. Zach Dawson said he was always number 11th in the BNF votes because he only put up the top 10 on the board. He's number 11 every year for 10 years, he reckons.
1: Little clip for Lee Spur. I don't need that sort of stress on a Saturday afternoon. Thank you, Hayes. It's the Brisbane Lions 110 to Essendon 41. So what's that? 59, 69 points at Marvel Stadium as we approach three-quarter time. Scotty, thanks for your call. Great one about Heath Chapman as well. Bruno from Cardinia wants to talk about, I'm guessing, the umpires. Hello, Bruno.
18: Yeah, g'day, guy. No, it's not really the umpires, but statistically, every week, Fremantle give away more frees than they get themselves. Like yesterday or last night, 27 to 17. The week before it was 17, they got 17, gave away 20. It just seemed to be a constant statistic that they give away more free kicks than they get. Obviously, it can't be the umpiring week after week. Is it the style of play or what can they can do to stop it? That could hurt them as they go further in the season, giving away too many free kicks.
1: Thank you, Bruno. Really good observation by you, Spurry.
3: I think the things with free kicks is where you give them away. Like the where on the ground, what situation in the game, that's when free kicks hurt you. But I would say Fremantle have upped their pressure. They play a really manic, in your face, try and close you out. Talk about this corral, but they try and chase hard from behind. So I don't think the free kick differential is enough to be concerned about. I'd be concerned if they were giving away 5 or 10 more inside D50 free kicks in the opposition because they're shots on goal. So is that a tackling technique? I drill down into that way, but instinctively, Hayes, I wouldn't say it's something that I've noticed that's costing them games or making the games close.
2: No, But is there bias that still exists? There's a recent article about Vic Bias. Oh. So you go through the best differentials in football.
19: Is Dean Margetts
2: Geelong,
19: coaching?
2: Plus 44. 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Bulldogs, plus 18. Richmond, plus 10. Essendon, plus 8. The worst differentials. One, the Giants, negative 23. Two, Gold Coast, negative 18. Three, West Coast, negative 14. Four, Port Adelaide, negative 12. Adelaide at number five. There's something in that. Like, that's five outside Victorian clubs that are at the bottom, and the top five are Victorian. I think subconsciously, not doing it on purpose, but I think a lot of those umpires do come from Victoria.
3: That's a long bow to draw there.
2: That's a strong, that's after seven rounds.
3: Yeah, but
2: it's pretty strong.
3: If you go through the personnel, Toby Green used to give away, does he still give away most of the free kicks in the AFL? Harley Reid gives away the most free kicks in the AFL for any mid, I'm pretty sure. So you're probably better off drilling down into the players than drilling down into the teams.
1: Bruno, you found an ally in Paul Hazelby who's rocked me with some of those stats, really delving on a Saturday afternoon as part of our pre-game.
2: Come up with that myself.
1: For On Deck. The interstate sides, do they get a bad run with the umpires? Well, all right, if you're a Freo fan, may it continue because you're winning games of footy. Let the good times roll. 133-882 or 0487-999-882. One quick SMS before we head to the break. Jono says, Freo have not played a side of any consequence. Even Geelong on one leg, 4 weeks behind on a pre-season, got flogged in the last three quarters. Sydney, Brisbane, Hawthorn, Geelong, and maybe a full-strength Adelaide, who should have beaten Fremantle. Until they play better than those sides, jury's well and truly out. Well, Jono, how about beating Adelaide in Adelaide, last year's minor premiers? How about beating Collingwood in Adelaide, last year's prelim finalists? I mean, there's two reasonable scalps. I think that's a little unfair. You can only beat what's in front of you, surely.
2: Western Bulldogs as well. They beat them, obviously, last night. But I get it.
1: I get that.
2: But I think just to put the wins on the board is so important. Position yourself inside the top four. Yep, there's bigger challenges to come. We're going to find out more on Thursday night against the Hawks. Brisbane to come. Sydney to come. Gold Coast. But for now, they are finding ways to win, and that's the important thing.
1: Exactly right. Banking victories at this time of the year, anyone who follows Fremantle, just put that in mind. You'd rather be, what are they, 7-1 or 7-1, is that right? 1-7 sounds a whole lot worse, doesn't it? If you're losing those close games, of which there's been three or four, on the other side of that ledger, you're right back in the pack.
2: And of those teams that haven't played, if they get 2-2 against those four teams, you know, they're 9-3. It's a really good position. They're still going to be entrenched inside the top four.
1: 133-882 or 0487-999-882. This is our footy preview. We're here for On Deck Business Loans in the Fast Lane. And, of course, our footy coverage in season 2026 thanks to McDonald's. It's an overcast day. Pretty cold. One of the coldest mornings of the year, I reckon, so far. I had to put the long strides on. That being said, Lee Spur refuses to yield. He's got the shorts, the Havaianas, the T-shirt. Mind you, just jumped off a plane from Bali, so maybe the temperature differential will be causing some issues for him as the afternoon wears on. To be joined shortly by Carl Langdon, great to have you on board. Give us a call, 133-882. 6PR is Saturday afternoon football.
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1: Yes, we're heading towards the Eagles and the Tigers after 2 o'clock this afternoon. Big commentary team in place. Carl Langdon's just jumped into the booth as well, the studio, off the back of the 40-year gathering of the West Coast Eagles, 20 years celebrating 2006. By the way, John Worsfold will join us after 1 o'clock to recap some of those wonderful memories. And, Borry, you look pretty bright-eyed and bushy-tailed, so you've handled yourself and enjoyed the evening, I'm sure.
26: Yeah, it was fantastic, actually. It was good to rub shoulders with a few of my old teammates and seeing a lot of those very first people that created the West Coast Eagles. And, you know, you would probably understand what it was like. We were very nomadic. We didn't have a home ground. We didn't have a home training facility. We'd just move all over the state. And Billy Mitchell was one of the blokes that put his hand in his pocket going back to those days, because you've got to remember it was started by a group of West Australian businessmen with Indian Pacific Limited, and obviously they went broke and the business was bailed out by the West Australian Footy Commission.
1: It was $4 million for the West Coast fee. Eagles and also the Brisbane Bears to get into the comp for $4 million.
26: And Freo.
1: But I'm saying this is in 87. This is going back to that time.
26: Yes.
1: At which time, obviously, a lot of VFL clubs were under the pump financially, so the injection of funds was critical.
26: Well, and we're still doing that. You know, the model that comes out of Western Australia that helps prop up a few of those clubs that are situated in other cities. You know, we've got a couple that are up in, one's in New South Wales, another one in Queensland, that we've got oxygen pipes pumping in there. It's going to be in there for years because they just don't have the ability yet to, you know, generate the type of income that we can here. I mean, this stadium here is one of the most profitable. That's why North Melbourne are playing here some of their home games. They can make more money here than they can make at the MCG. That's why they're playing games here, which is good for us.
1: Back to last night. Now, I didn't realise this until it was brought to my attention that there was legend status given out last night. Can you give us some of the honours that were handed out last night?
26: Well, there was four legends that were elevated, so it's the inaugural legends for West Coast, so it's taken 40 years for these four players to get elevated. But you had John Worsfold, of course. He was a premiership player and coach. Guy McKenna, a dual premiership player and a defender. You had Peter Matera, 5 goals, 2 from a wing. Not bad.
2: Unbelievable.
26: In that grand final. He could play a bit. Norm Smith medalist, of course, and got very close to winning a Brownlow medal. And the fourth was a bloke who hopefully, or will he be joining us today in the commentary box, Glenn Jakovic.
1: But he's, I think last night was more the ceremonial type activity. Today, I think he's, to quote, having a couple of beverages.
2: More festive.
26: So let me say this. He was BAG from a speeches perspective. What he said last night was absolutely brilliant.
1: Why? Passion, emotion?
26: Just everything. Everything that he said, he recognised who he needed to recognise, and he did it in a nice, succinct, clear, short amount of time. One of my other teammates, though, he just rabbled on for what felt like 40 minutes.
1: Names.
26: Guy McKenna, who I'm going to hopefully get a chance to see down on the boundary here today, because there is going to be laps of honours done today for the 2006 Premiership team that was recognised last night, 20 years on. There was a couple of blokes that weren't there. There's two that sadly can't be here in Adam Hunter and Adam Selwood, which were and will be again recognised today. But Yeah. Bluey spoke for exactly 17 minutes. Well, and I wanted to taser him. We were going to start heckling from the table because our table wasn't too far from the front. And I'm sitting there with Chris Lewis and I've got Dwayne Lamb and I've got David Hines and I've got David Hart and I've got Peter Wilson. And we were just about to absolutely
1: so
26: break
1: Bluey's
26: out.
1: Bluey's gone 17. Luckily that Peter Matera didn't follow his jumper number and Woosh likewise. Yeah. Otherwise you'd have been in a bit of trouble last night.
26: But, exactly.
1: But a good night had by all.
26: Yes.
1: And I guess at a time like this where you go back and try to get the club up and running in the emotion and the side, the successful part of the business.
26: Yeah.
1: It feels a long way off at the moment, given what's been dished up in the last 3 or 4 years. So an important night for the footy club.
26: Yeah, absolutely. But I think that, you know, look at West Coast and look at the wheel and how the wheel's turned and that 12-year wheel. And you look at where West Coast are now. You look at some of the talent they've been able to get in the gate. And yes, they've had to go to the bottom to get that talent in the gate. That's just how the system works. Because if you have sustained success, which is what West Coast have been able to do through all of their periods in each of the decades, and in 4 years' time, what does that look like in 2030? Because that's going to be the year where West Coast are going to be, after 2018, at that 12-year cycle. And if you look at some of those players who didn't play well last week, a lot of their young players were off last week, a lot of their old players, in fact, the whole team was off last week. That was just an abomination last week, their worst performance of the year. Even worse than the Sydney game, I reckon. But with the opposition they got today, they've got a chance to get back out there and show us a few of those, you know, players that have got far better credentials than they played with last week.
2: One in each of the decades you mentioned. Can they get one in this decade? Or do you think that will be beyond them given where their list is right now?
26: In the 20s, you're talking?
2: Yeah.
26: Now, yeah, well, I'm thinking by 30 they should hopefully. I mean, if you look at what I've seen, and I can only use my eyes, and thankfully I've been sitting here for a while, Hayes, and been observing players, like watching you blokes play your whole careers, because I was done when you blokes came on the scene, but watching the evolution of already a few of those younger players, there's hope there. You know, they do have, and they're starting to get a structure. They still struggle defensively, but I think from a key forward perspective, and I think from a midfield perspective, they're a lot better off in the last couple of years than what they were a couple of seasons ago already.
1: Just on that legend status, I'm not sure what the criteria is, but
26: yeah, it's very high.
1: Michael Malthouse must be very close to being on the podium. Or is it just players?
26: Good question.
1: I don't know.
26: I mean, put it this way. There aren't going to be blokes like me who've emceed the ground for 31 years getting in there. It is going to be around your contribution in the football department. So your achievements on the field, premierships, coaching, all those elements are all certainly taken into consideration. But yeah, I mean, you'd suggest that given what Mick did for the club in the time when he came here, given that we were a semi-professional organisation, Mick made us as professional at that time as we could be. And that was really important, I think, for the club and its development at that time.
1: Quick call from Justin in Gosnells. Justin, what's on your mind?
6: Yeah, guys, sorry about so late. Why can't Jacko coach?
1: Why can't
26: let Glenn Jakovich?
6: Yeah, why can't Glenn go and coach him? He speaks so well and he has a very good opinionator of himself, but I'd like to see him coach. I'd like to see him sort of, you know, get in there and coach, get these guys to play. And I reckon with what's happened at Manly, getting a guy in that they play for and a guy, an ex-player that's got the passion and has been there and done it, I think it would be the best thing for the club.
26: Yeah, I think, look, we'd have to ask Jacko.
1: I think he's got the appetite, really, has he?
26: Well, he coaches juniors, so he has been involved in junior sport a little bit like a few of the other boys that, you know, Hayes is doing it at the moment and Dave Mundy's doing it with his young bloke. So there are those of us that have got involved in that way. But I think going to the next level, it's a big job. It's a lot of commitment. You're still got to travel like you were as a player. So you've got to take all that into consideration. And I think he's quite comfortable in the roles that he's taken on.
2: You'd have to take a pay cut to become a coach again. They came out just throughout the week. And I think the most was about 250 grand. I reckon Jack will be making a bit more than that with what he does, professionally, but also with his role in the media. But you've got to love it. And he's been removed from the game a long time now. It is a young man's game. And most of the coaches, if he wanted to go and do it, you do need a good apprenticeship. You'd have to go and do at least 5 years, I would have thought, to become a senior coach. But I just can't see him going down that path.
1: No, I agree with you on that front. Just going back, so 1987 was the first year for the West Coast Eagles. Just a memory from me, year 12, I was at Trinity College. One of the involvements we had on that day one against Richmond at Subiaco Oval, we were accompanying believe it or not, out into the middle of the ground, the Eaglets. So the Eaglets were the cheerleaders back in the day, Carl and Spurry and Hayes. And so as 17-year-old young men, we thought we had a pretty good gig just standing next to the Eaglets on the opening day of their life as Eagles.
26: Yeah, well, when I went to the West Coast Eagles in November of 1987, got up close and personal to the Eaglets, and there was a bit of a problem, I think, dating going back to those particular time. I think they got removed because I think there was a little bit of getting too close to the Eaglets. So, that was a little bit of something that you've just rekindled, a little bit of a memory there.
1: Not sure.
26: I won't go into any more detail.
1: No,
26: but,
1: you've done enough.
26: That's why we don't have the Eaglets anymore.
1: The Eaglets probably closer than you should have been. I was just suggesting being there in the same company.
2: At least show some teammates out there.
26: I'm not talking about me.
1: I just need to clarify.
26: We're not.
1: Carl just acting like he's just sitting with us at the bar. We are on air. This is 6PR's footy preview. Hello to any Eaglet that was there in 1987. We'd love to see you and hear from you on 133-882. 6PR is Saturday afternoon football.
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1: That's seeping to a preview of the Eagles and the Tigers after 1 o'clock. John Worsfold, West Coast Eagles legend, also to join us. We'd love to hear from you, 133-882 or 0487-999-882. Time, though, to check in with David Short from Tap Touch with all the numbers ahead of today's footy and, of course, anything else happening in sport. Shorty, welcome to you.
28: Thank you very much, Skeeter. Yeah, looking forward to the game today. West Coast been pretty well back to $1.44 into $1.38. Richmond 280 now out to 305. That line sits at 18.5 points and total points at 180.5 points. First goal scorer betting, Waterman heads it up at 750. 10 for Lynch, 12 for Shanahan, 13 Lafau, 14 for Campbell. Then we're up to 16 for Baker, Dersma and Owies. Most goals, Waterman the 275 favoured way. Lynch 475, 7 for Shanahan, 850 Lafau, Owies 11. And then we're up to 12 for Campbell. And most disposals, Group A, pretty open today. Short the 325 favourite, 525 McCarthy, 550 Prestia, 650 for Reid and Lindsay, 750 for Ross and Hopper, and Kelly's an $8.50 chance. The later games, Geelong 123, North Melbourne 420, that line 27.5, and Carlton $2.45, $1.55 the Saints. That line 10.5, it's all the action with Tap Touch. What's gambling really?

0: I haven't got time to explore it just yet, but are you in favour of leaving the draw as it is and do you share the points, or are you in the camp of let's place 5 minutes extra and like we do in finals and grand finals?
1: Well, now, they don't do it in the home and away rounds of soccer, do they? It's a two-all draw. It's a two-all draw. They only have...
0: We soccer, are we?
1: They only have... Well, I'm just using another sport as an example here. So when we get to finals, we've changed our system. And when we get to our grand final, we do have a decider, if it was a draw, which we didn't have because we were obviously going back to our day back in 1991. We had to go back the week after against Collingwood and play them again.
0: St Kilda Collingwood, so
1: they've,
0: most recently.
1: So they've moved things around from that perspective, which I think is sensible. But no, if you're not good enough to win, you still get two
0: That's
1: points.
0: Nice. That's a draw, stays as is.
2: We're talking about 1.2 times per year that statistically it does take place, but I'm in favour of keep on going. Let's have extra time. Exciting. We're an entertainment business. You'd have all the eyeballs, the broad Broadcasters would love it. The commentators would love it. I think the fans would too.
3: I love the draw. I reckon it adds another complexity to the ladder that gets a little bit tighter towards the end of the year. Add a percentage, those sort of things. I love the draw. Keep the draw.
0: Well, I'm going to go in Hayes' camp. So guess what? We end up with a draw.
2: extra time. We'll go to the next one. 40.
0: I do agree. And Jacko,
2: let's go to 40 with the extra time call. 40
0: there we go.
2: Says.
0: And, I like the draw. Okay. But Jacko is a proponent of extra time.
4: What about
0: Jake Patrick? He is for the draw.
2: So we're back to the draw then.
0: We're back to the draw. Anyway, I'd love to hear from you. 133-882. Carl wants to keep it as is.
1: I want to go back to 1988.
0: All fine and then fair. It's an argument I think will continue, although as Hayes said, it doesn't happen all that often, but on Thursday night, gee, would have been interesting to see another five each way, and certainly the broadcasters and the fans may well have jumped on board with that. We'd love to hear from you. It's coming up to 5-1. 6PR is football.
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6: 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Now that's something to think about. 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
1: Great to have your company Saturday afternoon. It's a bit chilly out there, so if you're heading to the footy, make sure you bring a jumper or a jacket, and hopefully it's a good game, because these two sides have been, let's be honest, not troubling too many other clubs in the competition so far. Hayes, are you coming here with some optimism or trepidation?
2: No, I'm excited about this. Big week for the West Coast Eagles. We just talked about the 40-year celebration, and they do get a chance to get their third win. And three wins, given the position that they're in last year, would be a positive. Yes, there's been some disappointing results, a couple of smashings in that. But I think at the start of the year, after round eight, if you had said West Coast have got three wins, you'd be pretty happy with that. So we know the Bombers, they've got their own troubles. They've got a lot of injury concerns. So a bit of pressure is on West Coast because of the celebrations to have a good day today and get the win.
3: Absolutely. What's your line for them, Hayes? Start of the year before you count. I know you do it for every team. What was your line for the Eagles this year, wins for the year?
2: 4-5.
3: Which one? Pick one.
2: 4.
1: Well, you're there, halfway there. And they've got Richmond today. If they get that, they're 3 and looking in pretty good shape. It is almost full-time, about 6.5 minutes to go at Marvel Stadium, and the Lions are 19-10-124 to 10-13-73 for the Bombers, Carl.
4: Nate Caddy's kicked 3-5. So in a side that's struggling, he's actually been getting a fair few shots. He's had a fair few shots prior to today. So
1: and Logan Morris about to line up. So the Brisbane Lions just starting to move into their work as we approach the, round 8. We're almost halfway through the season. 6PR is football.
0: The biggest stories and hottest issues are right here on 6PR.
5: Scene of a major factory blaze at Campbellfield in Melbourne's northern suburbs. The blaze erupted shortly after 1:30 p.m. with the flames quickly spreading to nearby buildings. Firefighters' efforts are being hampered by water pressure issues and nearby power lines preventing ladder platforms from being used. Police are directing traffic in the area. Drivers are being urged to stay away. A warning has also been issued for communities to the south of the fire, including Thomastown, with people urge to take precautions for thick smoke. The war in the Middle East is again on the brink of escalation, with US President Donald Trump rejecting a peace agreement sent to Iran to mediators in Pakistan. The president rejecting the proposal outright, saying it's time for Iran to accept a US deal or for the US to finish them off forever. The comments come as US forces are sending hypersonic Dark Eagle missiles into the war zone, the rockets providing extended cover over the horizon and additional attack capability. And in breaking developments in the past hour, Israel has issued a displacement order for southern Lebanon towns and villages, signalling the start of another attack. To other news, and tomorrow marks 1 year since the Federal Labor Party won a record 94 seats in the 2025 election, re-electing Anthony Albanese as Prime Minister. The PM is using the anniversary to confirm he intends to lead the Labor Party to the next election in 2 years' time. He also told the ABC that Australia's positions on matters, including with the USA, are changing.
6: It made the decision without consulting allies to launch the war on Iran. President Trump was elected on a platform of America first. That changes the dynamic in the world for Western democracies.
5: Another two hospitality venues have been targeted by firebombers as Melbourne's pub wars escalate. The George Hotel in South Melbourne and Almina, a Lebanese restaurant in Docklands, were hit overnight. Three males have been arrested. And new analysis shows 1 in 4 Australian workers are being shortchanged on their superannuation. Younger employees and low-income earners are being hit the hardest, with half of those earning under $25,000 a year missing out on the entitlements. And a comprehensive cancer centre will be built in WA, funded by both the federal and state governments. The Perkins WA Cancer Care Centre will have 90 multi-day beds, plus expansion for a further 30 and 40 same-day beds, as well as other patient services. Premier Roger Cook says the centre will make a tough journey easier.
7: This project will cement Western Australia's reputation as a world leader in medical and life sciences and attract the world's brightest clinical minds to our state. The centre gives Western Australians a one-stop shop for full cancer-related treatment and research.
0: With
8: With the 6PR app, you have the power of 6PR in the palm of your hand. So add it to your phone now. 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
9: West Coast Eagles coach Andrew McWalter says he'll be leaning on co-captain Liam Baker for leadership when they face Richmond next hour. McWalter says his versatility will be an important factor.
10: I truly think he is a great player in all areas of the ground, and sometimes it works against him because whenever he's needed somewhere else, we pick him up and move him. And the leader he is, he embraces that, but it also comes with its challenges.
9: In the game underway, or about to wrap up, I should say, Brisbane have demolished Essendon at Marvel Stadium. In A-League action, Melbourne City are up against Auckland this afternoon. And that's the latest news and sport.
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12: There's been a crash on Charles Street northbound at Bourke Street in North Perth. Lane closures are in place with traffic heavy on the approach. Drive with caution there. Tonkin Highway remains closed northbound between Champion Drive and Mills Road West due to an earlier on crash, so traffic is heavy there. Seek an alternate route. Kwinana Freeway northbound, slow Mortimer Road to Anketell Road and South Street to Leach Highway. No other major delays around Perth. I'm Nadia Scuria on 6PR.
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9: Dropping down to 8 degrees overnight, ahead of a partly cloudy day tomorrow with a top of 22. Partly cloudy with light winds expected on Monday, also with a top of 22. Tuesday, sunshine and 23 degrees. Wednesday, the sunshine remains, also 23. More sunshine on Thursday with a top of 22. And the sunny conditions continue on Friday with a top temperature of 22 degrees. This is Perth's 6.

0: aggressively kicks the goal, and he's kicked it.
1: Foreman!
0: He's beating his opponent. He's just better than him. Gets past one, gets past two, and snaps a great goal.
1: Amos!

0: 6 p.m. is football.
1: Terrific to have your company. Optus Stadium is the venue. The Tigers, some of those members are out on the ground having a look, a feel of the surroundings. So too, a handful of West Coast Eagles. It's great to have you with us as part of our pre-game. Thanks to On Deck Business Loans in the fast lane. Mark Reddings alongside Carl Langdon, Lee Spurr, Paul Hazelby. And we invite your calls or SMSs. In fact, we've got one straight off the bat. We're about to cross over to not Greg Swan, but Lee Spurr, who's deciding that he's going to take it upon himself to eradicate some of the issues with the game as it stands. But a quick SMS from Jim Batten. I think it is Jim Batten Dean, it says there. So I'm not quite sure if that's there's a suburb attached. Jim from Batten Dean. Or Batten Dean, is it? I mean, seriously, who's writing that? I mean, give me a spell.
2: Oh, Jim Batten.
3: It's like one of those blokes from West Perth back in the day. Batten Dean, you know? One of those places.
1: Now, I'm pretty sure it's Jim from Batten Dean, but it says Batten Dean here, so excuse my butchering of the suburb. If the Eagles don't beat Richmond today, a team that hasn't won a game and is last on the ladder, then the Eagles should hand in the AFR license. Or was that the AFL license? I don't know what's been written here. And go play in the amateurs. Now, I'm not sure if that's Jim's fault or whose it is. Did you get the gist? The Eagles should be winning this game, according to Jim.
2: Let's get to Spurry because he's going to solve the AFL's problem. Fire away, Spurry. What do you got for us?
4: Well, I'm just getting frustrated. Like many fans are at the moment, I'm just thinking through what are the three biggest things that are affecting the game at the moment from a fan's point of view, from an umpiring point of view. And I've got three written down. The first one's the stand rule. The second one's the arc, and that's both boundary and goal. And the last one's the whole interpretation of holding the ball. And I've got a bonus one, the rush behind. That's been solved a little bit, but you still get some contentious decisions from here to now.
2: Let's go through them one by one.
4: Okay.
2: The stand rule, do you like the stand rule and what it's brought to the game with the speed, and how do you think you can improve it from here?
4: I liked where it got to last year. Then the AFL decided that they didn't want players standing 10 metres back and guarding it normally, for whatever reason. But I thought they found a natural curve. There was an overcorrection. I thought it became a non-event and the game was still quick enough. The way it's been interpreted this year, it's horrendous. There's too much indecision, it confuses fans, it confuses players, and it's just too hard for umpires to adjudicate. We're putting too much pressure on umpires in a chaotic game where the ball's not round. The ball doesn't bounce the right way. Murphy's Law, what can go wrong will go wrong. So take some pressure off the umpires. And my solution for the stand rule is take a rule that they've got in rugby. So rugby league, you've got to come back 10 metres before you can make a play on the ball. It's from where the point of the tackle is. So they all come back, the umpire calls them back. If you make a play on the ball, it's a penalty. So I reckon what they should do is the mark from where the player marks it, you set it back 10 metres and that player can guard the mark there however they want. They can make a decision to grab the running player, go with them, because that player hasn't been impeded. What the AFL is trying to achieve is get the ball moving quickly.
1: So what if that mark is inside 50? What if that mark is inside 50?
4: Except for the inside 50 because it's shot on goal spot.
1: Okay.
4: So, but outside of that...
2: Do we then have the issue of 7 metres, that they only go back 7 metres and therefore we're still going
4: to
2: have the same...
4: Well, that's for the player to decide. You run the gauntlet if you want to stand.
2: But that's where it is right now. The players are deciding whether they stand or whether they go with their opponent.
4: They don't get to stand. The umpire calls them, as we're saying. That's the problem. If the umpire says stand and they choose you, you have to stand wherever you are, whether you're running with a player and you're not even making a play on the ball. So the mark, you're just going to move the interpretation of where the mark is and guard it how we always used to guard it.
2: But the rule was brought in to make sure that it was 18v17 for that point in time, so that it got the ball moving, and it is becoming easy. It's hard to tag now because players can get these free handballs all the time, but the halfbacks, they've been the big winners this year. They are flying off and teams are really using it. So if you do allow them to go back, then all of a sudden the rule in its essence of being brought in isn't working.
4: But the game will still move fast and flow because the ball can move faster than players can run with clean ball movement. So every time you mark the ball, you can turn straight around and you've got 10 metres to either kick. You can hit a 45, you can plow and you can penetrate and kick at 60 because you can carry that distance to kick. So that's the essence of what the rule was brought in, to keep the ball flowing, because when it's good footy, it's fast and you can run coast to coast. So apply that principle, we can see in the best of the best.
2: All right, number two, the arc.
4: Just get rid of it. Just scrap it. Scrap it completely. The technology's not good enough. We've seen it multiple times now. The Adelaide game last night where it went directly over the post. There was no vision and it's been called a behind when the umpire said goal. It's frustrating fans. It's slowing the game down. Bring it back once the tech's there. I don't know if it's a laser on the goalpost, whatever it is, but invest the money. This is a multi-billion dollar industry. Invest the money and get the tech better because it's detracting from the concept. I don't mind the last touch rule that come out of bounds. If there's conjecture, just throw it in. If there's any doubt, if it's a ricochet, whatever, it just gets thrown in. Only when it's clear last touch, give it. And don't show replays of it because it just frustrates the fans. That's an easy solution, takes pressure off umpires, speeds the game back up, and we don't get frustrated and take away from a great game of footy that we're seeing. We saw three fantastic games to start this week as well. The holding the ball. Any questions on the art before I move on, boys?
3: Well, I would just say get rid of the boundary line
1: yes.
3: last touch.
1: Agree.
3: I mean, why do we need it?
1: Oh, no.
3: Just throw the ball in.
4: It incentivises players to keep the ball in play and take the game on.
3: Yeah, I get that bit. But I think if it's deliberate, then penalise it like it has always been. But
2: kicks and handballs, I think we've got to have it. But if it's a ricochet, if it just touches their finger,
1: that's
2: what's
1: called
2: tear
1: shape, isn't it? That's where it's really good.
4: But then they review it. It's four less throw-ins a game. It's meaningless around the throw-ins, the differentiation and throw-ins.
3: It would be quicker, though, to throw it in from what you just said, though. That's the point I'm making, because if they just throw it in and get on with the game, instead they review it with the...
4: Sometimes with throw-ins, at least the ball moves into the forward 50.
2: My conjecture is we're reviewing goal line decisions. Are they important in the game?
1: They're very important.
2: We're reviewing boundary line decisions. Are they important in the game?
3: Could be.
1: Not
3: depending on where it is.
2: But we're not reviewing all decisions. Why, the call that by the umpire made 10 metres out, why is that any less important to the result of the game?
1: You mean a holding the man or a holding the ball?
2: Yep. Or a ball that wasn't marked?
4: It's a slippery slope. You get Carl calling it from up here.
2: But we're going that way already. We're going from goal line, now we've gone boundary posts, and now we've gone boundary.
4: And I'm saying strip it back.
2: Get rid of all of it.
4: Get it back.
2: And just accept that we're going to get some wrong and
4: correct.
2: Go and use that money elsewhere.
4: Agreed.
3: You know where it's easier to umpire? From above.
4: I know. But this is not your, this is my moment, Carl.
3: But you've got four umpires, five umpires. How many umpires have we got out there on the ground at the moment? Four?
4: Too many.
1: Four field.
3: Four?
4: Too many.
3: And the poor blokes, because there's so many players around the footy, still can't see. Anyway, move on.
4: So we all agree on the arc, so we're all on there. No draw. And holding the ball. I think holding the ball, as they've lost one key element in their interpretation. And something that was ingrained in our era from a young fella is incorrect disposal. So if you get tackled and you don't dispose of it correctly, you drop it or whatever, that's holding the ball. That also is taking away. So the Nick Watson example, it's holding the ball. Yes, there's going to put you in uncomfortable situations where you're like, geez, that's hard on him. But we play a bloody hard game. That's just the reality. So you take clean possession and you don't have prior, you get tackled, the ball doesn't spill out, it's a ball up. You take clean possession, you have prior and take them on, you get tackled, it's holding the ball. Clean possession, no prior, you get tackled and it spills out, holding the ball, incorrect disposal. It's not that hard to adjudicate.
1: How many free kicks will we have on that basis in a game, in all seriousness, with a tackle being laid, like you said, ball falls free, and I know you're trying to absorb it and keep the ball with you, but if that's not the case, we'll get 60 free kicks.
4: The stoppage is not clean disposal. You're in a pack, there's Hayes and I next to each other, I've taken it and got tackled. That's not. When you're running and you pick it up and someone runs you down from behind, that's the stuff with someone goes to take a kick with no prior, they pick it up and go to kick, get tackled, ball hits the ground. That's holding the ball. Reward the tackler. Mm. He did not dispose of it correctly.
3: I hate how much handball we've got in the game because Australian rules football. And so I've always advocated for when blokes are under pressure, they give the little handball to their teammate who might only be 2 metres away and then he gets tackled and it causes another stoppage. I'd rather that be holding the ball for the team perspective. So when that bloke refuses to kick to clear it out of the zone, and we have so many little scrimmages where the ball hardly moves. You and I commentate quite often where we try to get the ball moving. We might have four or five goes at it. All it does is go around a little circle. And there's so many players around the footy. So the only way that you're going to be able to open it up is by paying a holding the ball free kick or something like that. The other thing that I must say is that in rugby, you have to be on your feet to take possession of the ball.
1: You're talking about rugby or rugby league?
3: Rugby league. You have to be rugby union, classification.
1: Yep.
3: You can't be on the ground to take possession of the ball. I'd love blokes to have to get on their feet to actually take possession of the ball. That would actually also open the game up because you don't then have all these packs because you can't touch the ball. You actually got to be on your feet. And then if you're on your feet and you take possession of it, then you legitimately can be tackled. But that would actually stop a lot of the rubbish that we have and the pylons that we have. And I think would be a potential way in which you could open the game up a bit.
4: And my last one is the rush behinds. Now, I think this one, you know, it's very infrequent that we get a bad call, but it has happened already this year. I think this should change the rule, take it completely off the umpires, make it all the players' decision. So you can rush as many behinds you want from anywhere on the ground you want, but it's 3 points. So you're giving up half a goal. If you elect and your intention is to put the ball through the behinds, you're conceding 3 points. Let the player make the decision whether to take it or not. Because at the time that rush behinds only really matter is when the game's close. Let them make the call whether they're going to give up 3 in a 5-point game. or let them make the call where they're going to take it on. That's their choice.
1: There's a lot of changes happening. If we listen
2: more
1: to
2: changes.
1: Umpire Langdon, Spur, we've got things that are going to change.
4: Three
1: the
4: of them are fixes. Three of them are fixes for three shit rules that they've done.
1: Anyway, it's all opinion. We'd love to hear from you. Steve from Alcamore says the stand rule can be easily fixed by the umpire calling the number of the player who he chooses to stand. Anything else is just lazy adjudication. I think the umpires are saying the name shall now be called out. So either way, I feel genuine empathy for umpires and what they're dealing with in the current environment.
4: What happens when the umpire gets the name wrong?
1: Well, like, imagine umpire Spur.
4: Oh, terrible.
3: But the best thing that they could do is just get rid of the stand rule, because it's not really done a lot.
2: It's done a lot to the game.
3: You reckon?
2: Oh, yeah. Absolutely.
4: It's made scoring easier. It's made the game faster.
3: Well, it's given a lot of 50-metre penalties, too, that confuse everybody.
4: Yeah, I agree.
3: Including just the players.
2: What they've led to, every rule they've made has led to coaches believing that you've got to be a high-scoring team. Mm. To win the premiership, you've got to score. That's a positive. I think when the stand rule wasn't there, Ross Lyon was the master numbers behind the ball, slowing play up, encroaching.
4: Well, Hawthorn were fantastic.
2: Taking away those kicks.
4: Mark as well. Yeah. They were amazing.
2: Taking away the kicks in the corridor, those sort of things, making sure that the run, if it was there, it was outside. The defenders would be set down the line, ready to impact the play. Teams know you've got to score to win the premiership, and that is a positive.
1: Yeah, exactly. Well, the numbers, certainly even just looking over the course of the weekend, I think we're up a goal a game in a lot of fixtures
3: this year.
1: But
3: hasn't it always been like that, though?
1: No, well, the numbers say that we are scoring. We're seeing higher scores. Put it this way, I reckon there's four or five matches where both teams have scored 100 points this year, which is going back to when you played, there was those sorts of numbers produced, I would have thought.
4: Just because it's high scoring, that doesn't mean it's a good game of footy. The best games of footy I've ever watched are good contests.
3: Yeah.
4: Where there's high level of skill, there's big hits, there's big tackles, there's big chases, there's big marks. That's the contest is what makes our game exciting at a high skill level. Doesn't matter about how many goals are scored if you've got that.
1: Eagles-Sydney rivalry where there's low scoring affairs, Carl. Yeah. That was the epitome of what Spurry's talking about.
3: And we're recognising the 06 boys, but that 05-06 grand final, they're two of the best grand finals that I've been to and called.
4: Two great teams going head to head. Who's going to crack first? High talent, high speed, high effort. Just stuff you sit there in awe of. You don't sit there in awe and watch circle work and go, geez, this is a good game.
1: 1-3-3-8-82-0-4-8-7-8-8-8-2. Carl Langdon, Lee Spur, Paul Hazelby, Mark Reddings, Paddy Sweeney not far away. And it is time in about 5 minutes to check in with a West Coast Eagles legend officially in John Worsfold from the club as we prepare for the Eagles and the Tigers just after 2 o'clock. We're here for McDonald's. 6PR is Saturday afternoon football.
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1: 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And Paddy Sweeney has rolled onto the stage, the Optus Stadium boundary line, to have a chat to a West Coast Eagles great, a WA football great. Paddy, good afternoon and welcome to you.
16: Yeah, good afternoon, Mark, and good afternoon to all the listeners out there. And I'm joined by a title that this man probably has been thought about by fans and the club as a whole, but officially now a West Coast Eagles legend after last night's club function. I'm joined by John Morsfold. John, one of four inductees and elevated into the legend status, the first four to go in. How does that title fit with you?
17: It's hard to describe. You know, I feel like I've been very fortunate to spend such a long time at West Coast and been part of a lot of team success, club success. To be seen as worthy of being nominated as a club legend is very special.
16: Alongside of you as well last night, Guy McKenna, Glenn Jakovic and also Peter Matera, how significant are those three alongside you to be there for your journey and the early success you had throughout the 90s?
17: It is pretty special. They're all great mates of mine. We're all just good buddies. So Bluey lives in Sydney, Peter Matera in Melbourne, so to have them over here and see them again and spend a night celebrating together was just awesome. But, yeah, they were obviously... I played alongside Jacko and Bluey, so that's that half-back line, and the three of us being in there together is pretty special, and I had the front row seat at half-back watching Peter Matera carve up his stuff on the wing, so very nice to be part of that group with the club.
16: To be bestowed legend status, there can't be any higher honour given to you by the football club, but you've been a premiership player, a premiership captain and coach as well. What has the West Coast Eagles, the significance of the club, done for you in your life?
17: It's been massive. You know, when the club started, as was mentioned last night, because it was celebrating the 40 years of West Coast, it was a dream. It was WA football to survive needs to be part of a national competition, which it wasn't at that stage. It was just the VFL. So I signed up to that dream. We didn't have a name for the club when I signed my first contract. And it's worked out that way. You know, that dream came true. I signed up with a club hoping that it would give me the opportunity to have a good football career, and it delivered on that. And then it continued into a working life as a coach. And, you know, now I'm 57 and I'm still working in footy and at the West Coast Eagles. So it's delivered so much to me and my family it's hard to describe. But, you know, as I mentioned last night, I've been able to touch a few people along the way and give back some of the opportunities that I've been given, and a lot of the lessons that people have taken time to teach me along the way.
16: A lot of time in footy clubs, it's all about the future and keep looking forward. But this week and today and last night, with the 40 years of the club, the 20-year premiership celebration of 2006 and elevated into the legend status and inductees into the Hall of Fame, has it enabled you a rare chance maybe to look back and reflect on your own journey?
17: No, it hasn't. You know, I think I really enjoyed the function last night, and you know, there were so many people that have played a part in the history of West Coast, and I've pretty much worked alongside all of them. So it was a massive reunion last night, not just for the 2006 boys who, you know, I was rapt to catch up with a lot of those boys again, but people who were early directors of the footy club and trainers, physios, all contributors to the footy club. It's so good to see them all there last night. And no, I've never really reflected too much back other than just enjoying catching up with people that have been part of my journey.
16: You've been able to be there right from the start, establish it through the tough early years, and then the success which came pretty quickly as well. You've now come back a full circle, head of football at the club. You've seen the rise of the West Coast Eagles, and there's been ups and downs the whole way. How do you sort of see the club at the moment? How do they get back to being that on-field powerhouse? Because the last few years have been lean.
17: Yeah, they have been. And it extends out a little bit. And there was a change of coach, obviously, midway through this lean period. But I think, as everyone has seen, we are a very young but very, very talented squad. So the building blocks are in place for this group to grow now over the next 10 or 12 years, and throughout that period should just keep climbing the ladder, and once we get to the top, maintain that for a number of years. So that's the aim with this group. The one thing that this group need to remember is that won't just happen because they're young now. They have to do the work. They have to do the work in every game they play. It's an opportunity to learn and grow. Every training session has to be treated as another opportunity to get better. So yeah, that's what we're pushing hard with this group. That they've got to continue to put in the hard yards, the hard work at training, and yeah, things will turn for them. There's no doubt.
16: I dare say today a response is crucial and probably front of mind of the players after last week's loss against St Kilda.
17: Yeah, absolutely it is. Yeah, they were very disappointed last week. So yeah, we expect absolutely they'll come out and throw everything into this game, as they should every game. Like I said, we won't win every game throughout the course of this year, but we can throw all our energy into every game and learn from that and make sure that helps us grow. So that's the aim. We want to take the Tigers on. They're in a similar boat to us. You know, they've started to rebuild a couple of years ago. So we match up really well in terms of age and experience today. So we expect to be in front at the end.
16: And that word there, experience. You've added a little bit today. Premiership defender Tom Cole, Harry Schomburg, and also Matt Owies. I imagine that's a nice lift for this young team in terms of where they are in the age bracket.
17: Yeah, absolutely. Yeah, those guys have actually been in good form in the waffle, which has been handy as well. You know, with some of the injuries we've had over the last couple of years, basically we've just been pulling in available guys out of the waffle that may not have been back there getting in their best form. But these guys are in good form. So, yeah, that's a good recipe. Generally, guys are in good form in the waffle, come in and perform at a good level when they come into the team.
16: Well, John, I think everyone is hoping for a response today and hopefully marked the occasion, which has been a wonderful week, a significant week for the West Coast Eagles and a massive milestone for yourself personally. Congratulations once again on officially becoming a legend of the West Coast Eagles.
17: Thank you very much, Paddy.
1: Paddy Sweeney with John Worsfold from the West Coast Eagles he and Paddy reflect on 40 years, a highly successful football club coming in 1987, premiership success, but it's fair to say at the moment this is the toughest challenge they've faced, going through the wooden spoons that they're collecting and trying to rebuild a list that only in 2018 was on top of the tree, and now they find themselves in territory, one win last year and obviously two thus far, but it's a tough competition and they've got some work to do.
4: I think it's the toughest challenge on the back of some, you know, bold decisions around the draft. You know, obviously the Kelly decision, get in, they almost win another one from that. What does it look like? Those sort of things. But it's put them in a hole of depth. And that's been their issue, I reckon. It's why you've seen the limited wins. They just haven't had the depth. So they've had to go back to the draft, bring young players in, back to the draft, bring young players in. Their senior talented players that they thought would carry them through this journey just got injuries. It's just unlucky. You know, McGovern early with his concussion. You saw Allen get his injuries. You saw Yo's had his injuries. That's just happened over and over and over to them. So over that period where they made some aggressive decisions around the draft. So biggest depth area for them. I reckon that's their focus. How quickly can they build back core and depth? Because it's a weight of numbers game. We spoke about Freo earlier on, but the real power for them has come from weight of numbers. It's not just, to use Paul Hazelby's term, it's no longer just Caleb and Brayshaw's midfield, there's so many more options now with Shea going in and Hayden Young, the more way numbers you can have through. So for West Coast, the focus is going to be is how can you get 22 contributors and build each week, 22 contributors every time, bang, bang, bang. They improve gradually with the football system, with getting more games under the belt, bring in more talent. You blink in 4 years and you're a competitive side, but it's going to be a few more years of pain.
2: Been a bit unlucky with concussion, haven't they? Like Dan Venables was one player that would be in his prime right now through that midfield. Brad Shepherd was another one. Jeremy McGovern, of course. If he was playing this year, he'd make a significant difference to this team. But then they just missed the draft. For about a five-year period, their top picks missed the mark, and unfortunately they're a bit slow to react to that, although the football world was trying to tell West Coast for a period of time that they were about to start a decline, and they didn't react quick enough, whether that was to change personnel making those decisions at the draft, and I know they've since made some of those changes, but you've got to nail those picks coming through, and unfortunately when you don't, it's a slippery slope.
1: Here's a hypothetical for you. Now, the list and the rebuild and what you do from here on with the draft is critical. Harley Reid, we know he's probably the player with the upside few can match on the list. If they come to you, an opposition club, with 2-3 first rounders, what are you doing? Lee Spur, Paul Hazelby?
4: I'm trading him. I was a trading last year. I think he, no doubt Harley Reid is going to be a great player. I don't think Harley Reid can be the best player he can be at West Coast. He needs to do a Jason Horne Francis model. Go to a club that's got a really strong culture, somewhere he's not the best player. There's four or five other midfielders, forwards that are better than him that he has to learn from. I think that's what's Harley Reid's best interest. He'll go somewhere else and be great. But for West Coast, the best deal they can get is move him and get some quality players in, get some more picks in and go. That's my personal opinion.
2: He was never going to be worth more than he was last year when they had the chance, because you still got that element of where's the ceiling. But now we're 3 years in, he's fit, he's firing. We're getting closer maybe to the ceiling, and how high is it? That's the big judgment point that needs to be made. But what are you going to get for him now? Is there going to be a club out there that gives a significant amount of, one, salary cap, but also the picks? When you've got free agents out there, I think clubs are now more inclined to have a crack at those free agents and overpay. And also the precedent of getting paid a lot of money. He's going to be on a lot of money the next 2 years.
1: Yep.
2: Xavier Dersma's going to come out of contract. If I'm Xavier Dersma's manager, sorry, Willem Dersma, if I'm his manager, you're asking for a similar contract to stay as well. And then if you are in the chase for Chad Warner, you could have a significant part of your salary cap caught up in three players. I'm talking $6 million caught up in three players.
4: It's a huge number. To answer your question about where's his ceiling, I think he's got a lot more to give. I think he's got so much more to give, but the deficiencies he has in his game are not all just football. Some of them are attitude related, walks, bickers with the umpire. That gets coached out of your game from your teammates. They're the ones that pull you in the line. West Coasters don't have the strong leaders. So he's got a lot more in his ceiling, and he would be attractive to a club that's got a strong core of players. Like, I think Hawthorn could get the best out of him. Like, imagine him running around Hawthorn. I think they could get the best out of him. And he can easily do, I think he can easily have the potential to do what Horne Francis is doing. They're the same type of player, explosive, great skills, goal kickers. But Horne Francis is miles ahead of him because he's been learning from Boak, Wines, Rosie, Butters. He's the fifth best midfielder there, really.
2: Can he get a bit more on the outside, though? Like, I'm watching him this year and it's inside the bubble, which is great, and every club needs that sort of player. But when you command that sort of salary, you want a bit more on the outside. And definitely in his first season, we were here in awe of what he did forward of centre. He would go forward, be the full forward, he'd take marks, he would burst out of the centre square. I'm not seeing that at the moment. And that's on the back of him being fitter this year. I think we all agree he's fitter, but he hasn't added that element to his game. And I think the game is going towards the real running players. The best players are Dacos and how he explodes in the contest. You know, Wanganeen Miller, another one. Errol Goulden and how they get across the ground. That's one of the concerns I've got with Harley Reid, of whether he can reach the upper echelon of the players in the competition just being around the middle of the contest and not on the outside.
4: Does he have the tank? I don't think he's got the tank to run all day and do that repeat over and over and over, metres per minute and repeat speed. He's a burst player. He's going to play like Dangerfield. He's got to get that real raw strength back and maybe jump people early on. Like, the first time I ever tackled Dangerfield, I was like, oh my God, how strong is this guy? I just fell off him like tissue paper. But I was more prepared for it the next time because I knew what I was coming up against. Did he jump us the first couple of years with his strength?
1: Lee Spur, Paul Hazelby with their thoughts on Harley Reid. We'll start to lock in on the preview for today's game between the Tigers and the Eagles. Both sets of teams are out there going through their preliminaries. On the SMS, Kim from Oakford, who's a legal eagle, says the ARC's problem is simple. It's a review body acting like a decision maker. It's meant to check clear errors in the moment, not reach back after play has restarted and rewrite the game. That's not review jurisdiction. That's making a new decision. Kim, thank you for your contribution. We'll return on this Saturday afternoon. It's cloudy, a little bit cold. Our preview thanks to On Deck Business Loans in the Fast Lane, and our footy coverage brought to you by McDonald's. 6PR is Saturday afternoon football.
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0: is the Eagles and the Tigers coming your way shortly on 6PR Footy, thanks to McDonald's. And our preview is brought to you by On Deck. And they are the business loan specialists in the fast lane. Glenn Jakovich not far away. He's just going to top up his sandwich allocation of 13 or 14, depending on what his body feels like. And I'm guessing that he's trying to keep himself in reasonable shape, Hayes and Spirit. But while we've got a little break, this game, we haven't really been able to zero in on it, but the West Coast Eagles, 101-point losers last week. The Tigers have had a myriad of injuries, and their form is modest, to say the least. Is it as simple as saying the West Coast Eagles turn up today and just win this game of footy, or is it is that being too simplistic?
1: I think their contest, if you look at the blueprint in their winning games, if they've won contested possession, they've won clearance, that's flowed into the rest of their game. They've got to be good at the contest, and that's been the big caveat for them with the young side. But to me, it starts with the leaders. I think back to the Sydney game, and I hate singling out players, but you know, I know Waterman's had his shoulder issues, but you get a senior player, he puts the turnstile out, one arm, you know, it was late in the game, in that second quarter, didn't want to lay the tackle, and they go through and kick a goal. That sends a message that flows through your whole field, so of your teammates. So it starts with the senior leaders out there. It starts with Waterman. It starts with Duggan. Harley Reid's a senior leader. I know he's only 3 years in, but he's a senior leader. He's a barometer of this side. It starts with those players. Stick your tackles. Chase from behind. Nothing's too hard, or whatever it takes mindset. That'll flow through the younger team. That'll give them their best chance to win. But I'm looking to the leaders. They've got to stand up and be prepared to come off with a blood. Do the things that you don't really want to do, but you do them because you don't want to let your teammate down.
2: Big day for the footy club. Of course, we know what's going on with the 40-year celebration, the 2006 premiership team, the legends that were announced as well. But this is a Richmond team that's on their knees. They've got three players playing in their VFL side, 16 injuries, and you go through some of the names. Harry Armstrong, you've got Gibkiss now, who's gone away for some more surgery. Taj Hotney, young star. Ryan Mansell, Nan Curvis, their captain. Ralph Smith, Morris Rioli's out. Josh Smiley, who we think is going to be a good player. And Tim Taranto. Is he back, Tim Taranto, for today?
0: Don't think he is, but Sam Lawler, I'm not sure.
2: Sam Lawler as well, another one. So, yeah, there's a lot of good players missing for the Tigers. So I think at home, coming off a flogging by 100 points to the St Kilda Football Club, West Coast need to show up for their fans and their coaching group today.
0: Okay, Glenn Jakovich, who isn't part of our commentary team today, but he's come off the back of legendary status officially.
1: Little clap.
0: As part of the West Coast Eagles
2: Sir
0: induction.
2: Glenn.
0: Yes,
2: sir.
0: Oh, here we go. He's sitting here humbly, I'm sure, lapping up. It was a great night. Jacko, congratulations on the induction. I'm sure you enjoyed catching up with some familiar faces.
3: Thanks, Mark. And boys, thanks. We've got two Dockers players here at Eagles game.
0: Well, because you are out.
3: Well, busy.
0: Today.
3: Oh, okay, that's right, yeah.
1: You've converted me, Jacko, though. I'm an Eagles mate when you're here.
3: Sperry, good to see you. And PH, well, Andrew Embley said a speech last night, and when he got his Hall of Fame induction, and he said that when he got drafted, that it was touch and go between him and Paul Hazelby. And Mick Mouldiar said, nah, I want the hybrid taller type. He thought Hazel was a bit too small. And he
1: Stumpy,
3: thought,
1: I think is the word he used.
3: Yeah, and he thought that he could be a half forward and take overhead marks, because PH probably couldn't take too many overhead marks. So they went Andrew Embley. And the following year, Mick had left, gone to Collingwood. Andrew Embley's in the reserves at Swan Districts, and Paul Hazelby won the NAB Rising Star. So that was his opening speech last night, but he said he felt that he came good a little bit later. He just wasn't adapting to professional football lifestyle as probably as he should in the early days. But, it was a great night. It was a good club night last night. I think there's something that all football clubs go through a journey, and West Coast are going through an interesting one now that's been on the back of a couple of tough years. They've turned their list over, turned their football department over, new people, fresh faces, but it's going to be a long grind. And today's an opportunity on the back of, you know, the celebration of last night. It was really a celebration for the 06 side, and it was great to see them there last night. If they can reflect that today, and it's incumbent on these players to look at that and say, you know what, they were our stars, or my stars, when I was growing up. I want a piece of that action. I want to be a part of that, or create what they did. And there's only one way to do it. There's no substitute for hard work. So today's an opportunity. You mentioned Richmond have got 20 players out. 20 players are out. through injury and other forms. And if there's ever an opportunity for West Coast on the back of last night, the 40-year celebration, 40 years ago they played Richmond round one in 1987.
0: Yep.
3: So it's obviously an anniversary towards that. And
0: Jacko, can we just cut you off? You're talking very much about the team, but I want to just ask you this quick question.
3: Oh, okay.
0: Apart from premierships, which every player puts as the ultimate, where does being labelled a legend at the West Coast Footy Club sit alongside an All-Australian selection, Hall of Fame stuff? Where does it sit with you, in all honesty?
3: Extremely humbling last night, but this morning when I woke up and to share it with Bluey Roo and Woosha, there's there's no doubt probably at Fremantle, the inaugural West Coast Eagles, the originals were there last night. There's a lot of them. Laurie Keane, Rob Wiley, John Anea, and they built the club from nothing. Absolute nothing. And Bill Mitchell, who was on the board, they had the first club function in his backyard. They had no money. They had, you know, no resources. Blokes were getting strapped out of cars, back of utes, had to go to McGilve Road, then had to go to Bassendean, didn't have a home, you know. And to hear those stories, just think that I played a part in it for 14 years of its 40 years. It sits, you know, it's not something you aspire to achieve. It's unrealistic to achieve. For me, it was 100 games. Get my name on the locker meant I'm a pretty good footballer. So people can see in time, G. Jakovic, number 27. And then your journey is what it is from there. But I was in my first year playing the grand final. In my second year playing the grand final. And you know, the club was in its fifth and sixth year. So I look at the young players here. I don't think any of them are going to play in the grand final this year or next year or the year after. So I was very fortunate and I'm humble for the experience. But I had a set of skill sets, but my teammates made me better. That's what I woke up this morning thinking, wow. I had front row seats, Peter Matera, Dean Kemp, you know, Peter Sumich, Chris Lewis. You talk about some Indigenous brilliance. In 1990, that final series, he made that ball dance. I haven't seen too many people make that ball dance. And I had two of them in my team, in Peter Matera on the wing and Chris Lewis half forward coming in through the midfield. It inspired you to be as good as them. You didn't want to miss a kick or a handball because they didn't. And if you did it training, they pulled you up and said, mate, what's wrong with you? How did you hit that car, that target? So it was that standard. So Skeets, to answer your question, it sits a little bit uncomfortably because it's not something that you want to aspire to. But I tell you what, I'm super proud that I was able to have the longevity, prove the test of time and playing big games. That's what, you know, we were put under the acid test by Mick Molnaus, that if you can't perform and it counts, he says, you're no good to me. And he says, I don't care how good you are and how, you know, strong you are and how good you are talent wise. He says, unless you put the work rate in, you've got to learn how to win big games, the big games at Waverley, Moorabbin, Princess Park, and then ultimately the MCG. And that was a work in progress. And, it's the premiership success that's, sits high.
2: The one-on-one battles of that era, like, they were legendary. And that's what we remember about that period of time. Of course, Wayne Carey, you played on him all the time, and that rivalry was thrilling every time you played. But what about some of the other guys that you enjoyed playing along through that part?
3: In my first 12 games, I played on Stephen Kernahan, my third league game. Stewie Lowe, my fourth league game. I think my seventh league game was Barry Stone and was the All-Australian that year. Dermot Brereton in about my eighth league game, where I learnt I needed eyes in the back of my head. And then Wayne Carey. And I mentioned this last night. I thought after that initiation, I broke even around 50%, you know. I thought, that's not a bad start for a 12-gamer. Mick goes, nah. He didn't analyse, he goes, you're lucky to be 30%. I said, Jesus, you know, it's a bit tough. And he goes, and let me give you some other advice, Glenn. He says, you may want to learn how to beat them, because if you don't, I'll find someone that can. So that was my feedback. That was my one-on-one, what do they call it now? Review. That was my review after my first 12 games. So I relished the one-on-one battles because I knew what I needed to do in my preparation to try and get a kink in their armour, and then I would go and hone in on that. And then I had a bloke by the number 24 that would just help me out with a little bit of physical assistance, which was John Walsall. But yeah, it was a beautiful time, Skeets, to play footy.
0: Well done to you. Thanks for coming up to the box. I know you're having a social afternoon, but on behalf of everyone,
3: a couple of sandwiches on the way
0: you can have a couple on the way out, Jacko. But on behalf of everyone at 6PR and our vast listenership, kudos to you. Well played, and we'll leave you on the air.
3: Just quickly, Hayden Young is the new Bond. He's the new Bond. I mean, I had him in the academy. He is, mate, he's the new Bond.
2: Well, he should be a coach.
0: Anyway, what we do now is now an officially a legend. He can put an extra zero on his invoice, which I'm sure he won't have any problem doing whatsoever. This is our footy preview for On Deck. Jacko's leaving the building. Back to get the McDelivery player of the day, according to Spurry and Hayes. And, of course, break this game down. We'll have the Solar Heart team news, Paddy Swinney, all across what's happening at ground level. 6PR is football.
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6: Yes, the sun is out and the Eagles and the Tigers not far away. It's not a blockbuster, but it means so much to both these footy clubs. And from a West Coast perspective, with the advent of last night's presentation, the 40-year reunion, the 20-year gathering from the 2006 Premiership, there's plenty at stake as we watch on with a lot of interest this afternoon. Great to have your company. We're here for On Deck, and we're going to roll straight into our McDelivery Player of the Day to watch out for. One from Richmond, one from West Coast. Spurry, Hayes, let's kick it off. Who's opening the batting?
7: I'm going with West Coast. I'm going with Elijah Hewitt to finally show everybody that he's got the credentials to be a very good player. West Coast have invested a lot from a high draft point of view. A lot of injuries, frustration. Third or fourth game back, he should be cherry ripe. And I think West Coast, their small forwards, will get an opportunity today to show what they can do. So I'm expecting three goals from Elijah Hewitt.
8: Ooh, I would like to see him kick some goals. He's very fast, explosive. He's an exciting player when he gets his tail up, and he's due for some a little bit of candy, a little bit of form. I'm going to go with the Richmond Tigers. My McDelivery player is the big bolter. I reckon he's going to have the job on Waterman. He's done a good matchup. He had a good duel with Tracy as well and a couple of others over the journey. I think he's going to be a player that's going to be pivotal. If Richmond are going to be any chance, he is just going to keep Waterman goalless. I reckon that's what the key is for Richmond. Don't let a big forward off the chain and find a way they can kick some goals with their mids. So for me, bolter to keep Waterman to zero.
6: Well, a defender calling on a big, tall in defence to get the job done. Noah Bolter for Lee Spur for his McDelivery Player of the Afternoon. And for Hayes, Elijah Hewitt, who has got some elite skills, but we haven't yet seen it consistently at AFL level, primarily because his body hasn't allowed him to do that. Changes for this team. For Solahart, we'll check in with Paddy Sweeney with some of those specifics. Solahart, of course, has been helping smart Aussies turn sunshine into hot water for over 70 years. Not too many teams get beaten by 100 points and come out the next week and are favourites and win. So it's, I guess, saying as much about what Richmond can put out today personnel-wise. On that basis, the Eagles have made a couple of changes. Matt Owies gets a chance after kicking five goals in the WAFL. Bottom line is they haven't really been able to ring the changes because their list doesn't allow them.
7: They've been a bit disappointing. I think they need their leaders to stand up, as you said. You go through it. They've got some midfielders there. Like Elliot Yeo has been a very good player, a good leader of this football club for a long time. Tim Kelly's there. Harley Reid in year three. We know Dersma's a star in year one. So there's four going through the midfield that are really competent. Then you've got the forward line. Waterman's been disappointing from a goal-kicking point of view. He's kicked 12 goals, 20 for the year. So it does deflate you at times, doesn't it, Spurry, when you've got a forward that's getting their hands on the footy but not putting it through the big sticks. The question mark is their defence. Jimby's an absolute star. He's one player that's improving week on week, but they need some more from Brady Hoff and also Liam Duggan, who's been under a bit of pressure as the skipper of the football club.
8: Also see this game as an opportunity for them

0: to be aggressive with ball in hand. Like, Richmond give you looks and give you opportunities. They've got to pull the trigger early. The game's played through the back of the square. We harp on a fair bit. Collingwood changed that game about 3-4 years ago. Take the contest on. You see a window, put it through. If you think you're 50-50 or better, you've got to take it, because if you win that contest, you're quickly to an open forward line. They can't fold back. They can't set defence. It's a gateway to scoring heavily. And West Coast need it for confidence. You know, Waterman, is he going to get some shots? Maybe not in the boundary then. You know, you might be kicked 20 points because some of them are a bit wider than normal. You've got to get in that V. It just gives you more time to lead and work to your space. So I want to see them be aggressive with ball in hand, because Richmond won't hurt you as much going the other way. They won't be put to the sword consistently, and that's why they're struggling this year, because they can't consistently counter-attack and score.
1: So the two wins for the Eagles this year against North Melbourne and Port Adelaide, as you mentioned, I think, Spiro, the contested footy was high. We'll get a pretty early gauge, I would have thought, on which West Coast Eagles team turns up, because if they don't show us a vast improvement on what they dished up at Marvel Stadium, then this footy side's in a world of pain moving forward.
0: It's an intensity without the ball that's, I reckon, is your biggest indicator. It's the ball leaves the area. Who's the last colour to leave? If you're looking, you see three West Coast jumpers just dawdling out of the square or trotting, or you see a whole pile of them folding back to help, and you see a Richmond players, then all of a sudden you go, okay, they're here to play. The work rate there is, the effort's there. They don't give up on the chase. Just in case when they bounce, it's a half little fumble on the bounce. If you give up on the chase straight away, you're not there to capitalise on and put the pressure on. Implied pressure is just as important as actually making the tackle.
2: They've been smashed on turnover this year, so I think their ball use going inside their forward 50 is paramount today. To get that right, first and foremost, to score from it, because we've seen in recent weeks the best side, watching Sydney here, Fremantle did it. If you turn it over shallow, it's going to go straight through the corridor. Maybe not Richmond with the skill to do it, but their midfield become very vulnerable if they turn it over in poor positions.
1: And Jack Ross making his way onto the ground, the 100 game of four for Tigers. It's a great theme song. I know 40, our producer, is at the back and loving this back in the day when they won three flags, but the Tigers are making their way onto the ground, and not far before we see the West Coast Eagles. Spurry and Hayes will give us their thoughts, their selections, and as we said, they've already nominated their McDelivery player of the afternoon. But the opening ball up, tap time is what I like to call it. I'm not sure it's taking off, but we're trying to do our best to make it part of the vernacular. 133-882, thanks for your contribution this afternoon and on the SMS line. But up next, it is the Eagles and the Tigers. 6PR is football.
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0: through 3AW in Melbourne, 5AA in Adelaide, and across the country on the 6PR app. Welcome to 6PR's coverage of this round 8 clash between West Coast and Richmond from Optus Stadium, bringing you all the action. With special comments, Lee Spur and Paul Hazelby. On the boundary, it's Paddy Sweeney. And in commentary, it's a very good afternoon to Mark Riddings alongside your host, Carl Langdon.
1: Thank you, Craig Willis. Mark Riddings in for Carl Langdon, who's downstairs as we speak, but not far away. Thanks for your company as well on 6PR Footy. We're here thanks to McDonald's. Macca's new Dunk Chicken range has landed. 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We're not going to waste any time. We've been with you since midday. 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And to give us some Solar Heart team news, of course, Solar Heart's been helping smart Aussies turn sunshine into hot water for over 70 years. And to give us the ground conditions, thanks to the Tap Doctor, they're ready to tackle any plumbing or gas job. When it comes to everything plumbing and everything gas, the best on ground is the Tap Doctor. With all bases covered, Paddy Sweeney rejoins us. Paddy.
2: Yeah, good afternoon, Skeet. Thanks to you. Beautiful conditions down here at ground level. The sun is coming through these clouds at the moment. There is plenty of clouds at the moment, but no rain expected. Currently 17 degrees. The Bureau of Meteorology says it currently feels like it's 14. No, it is going to be rather chilly this afternoon, but as I mentioned, no chance of rain this afternoon, which is great. Having a look at the starting benches for the West Coast Eagles, it's Josh Lindsay, Tom McCarthy, Cooper Duff, Titler, Milan Murdoch, and Harry Schonberg. For Richmond, Jacob Hopper, Jaden Short, James Trezise. We've also got Tom Burton and a former Perth Wildcat in Oliver Hayes Brown. He's been recalled for Richmond this week. Just having a little look at it at the moment, we've just seen the 2006 Premiership West Coast Eagles form a guard of honour for the current day players as they run out into the ground. And you would have to suggest there's no better time for these modern day Eagles to get win number 3 of the season than facing an undermanned Richmond down here. But beautiful conditions at ground level, no excuses today.
1: Thank you, Paddy. Paddy Sweeney joining us, both sides out in the middle of the ground, and the West Coast Eagles kicked us 5 goals, 12 last week against St Kilda. So all eyes on how they approach this game with the intensity that's required, as Lee Spur and Paul Hazelby give us a bit of a breakdown on where this game will be won. So many outs for Richmond, so it looks like a chance for West Coast to record win number 3 on paper.
3: Well, I think it's all about their pressure, and there's just been a graphic put up over the last 5 weeks. Their pressure has been really poor against those sides. So if they can bring that, put some pressure on a young team, turn the footy over and try and get the ball played in their own front half and get some repeat entries from that. Of course, execution, big part of it. They haven't been the best kicking team inside their forward 50. And as we said, Jake Waterman, the other forwards, when they do get their opportunities, they need to put it on the scoreline. But the disposal, I think inside the forward 50 is going to be critical. If they get that right, I think this forward line can do some damage. If they don't, then turnover footy. It is a plucky young team. They'll come over here as a free swing, won't they? I know they would have seen it as a game they can win, the Tigers, but they'll just be throwing everything, and they, when they get on their own terms, can move the ball quickly.
4: They can certainly move it quickly, but they can also turn their toes up with the best of them as well. So 4 times this year, they've conceded 7 goals in a row. That's the highest of any AFL side this year. So for West Coast, you want to throw the first punch. You want to get out, you want to get them on the back foot. They've come over here to Perth. If you can get them to get a little bit of deep water early, you can kick a bag against them. They've got form, they've got history. So I'd be looking at it as a positive, saying, let's get after it. Don't leave anything in the tank. Come in at halftime exhausted. Like, let's really ramp the speed up, ramp the pressure up around the ball, and put it to bed early, because they just give up. That's what I'd be saying if I was a coach.
1: Yeah, bear in mind, this time last year, or roughly 12 months ago, the Tigers came here. People, including myself, ticked the Eagles as winners. They went down by 49 points. Bear in mind, the Tigers had a lot better side in. If they were at full strength here today, Hayes, this discussion I don't think would be as definitive.
3: No, absolutely not. And it's not a foregone conclusion the West Coast roll up and win either. They've been very disappointing. 200-point losses in recent weeks. And their first quarters have been very average. So I think you're going to know at the start of this game where they're switched on. And given the celebrations of their club legends, given the 100-point thrashing last week, if that pressure factor is not there to start the game, that would be an indictment on this playing group.
4: And that will tie into how they want to play. You want to play a front half game against the Tigers. They're a young side. Make them transition finish in the length of the field. So you've got to win at the contest, but they're also number one in the AFL for giving up scores from the front half. They average 13.6 points a game. They've been outscored in the front half just by giving up turnovers. So get it in your forward 50. And we've seen Milan Murdoch, 9.5 contested possessions a game, the highest general forward in the AFL for that. So he's going to be putting a bit of pressure. I like the way they've been putting in the midfield, but I'd like to see him lay another 5 or 6 inside 450 tackles. Build that pressure, help lock the ball in. It'll go a long way to the win.
3: I want a big game from Elliot Goh and also Tim Kelly through the midfield. We talk about lack of leadership. Well, they're two very good players that have been great players in this AFL competition. Both not at their peak, but Elliot's been back for a few weeks now, a little bit interrupted in, then out, but they need his seniority through there, his leadership, winning the footy, and then that just helps the other guys. Harley Reid, of course, gets most of the pressure. That means that those two get off the chain and should have a big impact.
5: How many goals does Tom Lynch have to kick to give Richmond a sniff today?
4: To win?
3: Oh. 5.
4: Yeah, I reckon, yeah, 5+. On Elliot, though, oh, you always know when Elliot's in form because he kicks midfield centre square goals. During the game, he'll break out from centre square. He's so powerful. He's a long kick. He kicks them almost from the back of the square as he breaks it. To me, when you see Elliot Lowe doing that, his body's good. He's in form. You want to see that early if you're a West Coast fan. Midfield goes from Yo.
3: Big concern on West Coast is their lack of half forwards. Like, we've got Liam Baker going through there, and I still probably think he's better suited in defence, but they have a number of options down there. Liam Duggan, one of them. But guys like Elijah Hewitt, Matt Owens is back in the team as well. We know Jamie Cripps hasn't been selected. I think they do have a big hole in that part of their field, and if they can just add a few layers and some players can take on that ownership of that role, I think it will help them long term.
4: I feel sorry for Liam Baker because he's a great contested player. So when he gets to play as a defender and you beat your opponent and use that as your starting point, you win your one-on-ones, but he's been used as a playmaker here, as a generator of ball movement, and that's not his core strength. His core strength is not a playmaker, a decision maker. His core strength is, if the ball comes near me in a contest, I'm a ferocious sewer rat and I'll bite and scratch and fight and I'll win the ball and bring my teammates in. Get him back to his strength. They just need to find other players to come in and help him with that.
5: Around the grounds for KO. And in the WAFL, one match is, well, in fact, there's three games about to start. The Royals with a point against the West Coast Eagles, early stages of that game at Mineral Resources Park. Peel Thunder, 11-4-70 over West Perth, 3-2-20. And that's midway through the second quarter. So West Perth going through some really tough times. Geelong and North Melbourne not far away. We'll keep you updated with that score. And the one match completed earlier today was at Marvel Stadium, and a 64-point win to the Brisbane Lions over the Bombers. As the toss of the coin being conducted, and Liam Duggan is, I think, successful in winning, and the Eagles will kick to the right of your radio dial. The sun is out, still pretty chilly, not sure we'll get a crowd beyond 50,000 today, Hayes and Speary. Normally Carl's very good on these types of matters, but Saturday afternoon, both teams not playing terrific footy, so it begs the question, what sort of contest are we in for? Are you expecting a high-scoring affair? Give us a bit of a crystal ball on that.
4: Crystal ball, I reckon 67-82 West Coast way.
3: Yeah, I'm going to go with West Coast. I think they get it done by 30 points, but there will be a battle. But I think when you've got so many young players, inexperienced players like the Tigers do, they'll show some fight for a period of time. But then West Coast, as the game gets on, they should be winning by 30.
5: Tom Lynch charges down to the goal square. He is critical if the ball gets to him. We saw him in the opening match of the season against Carlton just peppering and peppering, had 10 shots at goal but couldn't kick the match winner. And Ruben Jimby once more goes down to guard him.
4: I was just about to say that. Ruben Jimby is honestly one of the great defenders now in the AFL. I'd have him in the top 5 or 6 key defenders. He always plays on the tools. He does a great job, limits their impact. The goals he gets kicked on him, sometimes they're unlucky free kicks, sometimes they're a transition play. So he's a great matchup for Lynch. I think Lynch is going to have a tough day ahead of him with Ruben Jimby playing on him.
5: Oh, Bolter in the ruck. Williams, likewise, for the West Coast Eagles. We're ready to go. Great to have your company. 6BR footy, thanks to McDonald's. Bolter with a hand on it. Kelly, though, wins the first possession. Hand passes to Yo. Left football up to the 50. Dersma tries to trap it. He pursues it. A little fumble. He goes to ground. Ball spits out the back. Knocked forward for the Eagles inside their attacking 50. Well done by Owies, who stripped the footy off his Richmond opponent, shies at goal and misses to the left. But it was promising from that Owies, who's coming off five goals in the waffle last week. It's a point to nothing, Parkwood Plumbing Centre scoreboard.
3: Tim Kelly, Elliot Yeo involved in that centre bounce clearance as well. Harley Reid, the other one starting there. We do have Willem Duursma as the half forward. Sometimes a tactic used by coaches because you know their half back is likely to go up with him, so you can open up your own forward line.
5: Brown, of course, laid that game-saving tackle at the MCG last year. Through the middle they work, but the Eagles have turned it over and won it back. Baker receives it from Kelly, gets it off by hand. Here's Harley Reid from 40 metres out for the perfect start for the West Coast Eagles. Execution elite. Harley Reid, the man Hayes said he wanted to see the next level, so too Sperry. Well, there's a glimpse of what he can do moving forward with ball in hand. The Eagles have the opening two scores of the afternoon. They're 1-1-7. The Tigers yet to score. Parkwood Plumbing Centre scoreboard.
3: That's what I wanted to see from Harley Reid. What can he do forward of centre, outside the bubble of the stoppage, pushing forward? This is what I saw in the first year in particular, where he could use his speed away from the contest and his finishing skill. He's also a good mark. Love to see that more, but that's a great start for Harley Reid. Tim Kelly involved again.
4: Good clean hands from Tim Kelly to the outside, out in front of Bay. And Baker, broken tackle there. Just trying to see the player it was from Richmond. It looked like it was Ryan Sampson. He looked like he just needed a better effort there. Two hands, either get the chest to him, too easy on the broken tackle. Good strength from Baker to get to Reid.
5: Well, two rucks in the middle that I think it's fair to say, Andy Williams more so, but haven't spent a lot of time and their junior footy playing this way. Is Bolter took clean possession. He was tackled. Ball spills to the front. That's holding the ball under Lee Spurs' formula. And the ball is tied up for a stoppage.
3: He's been pretty good in the ruck, Bolter, in recent times. And a lot of clubs now looking at that player who can go in there that can give them more away from the stoppage.
5: Oh, Ryan Giggs, didn't he, for Richmond going back in their premiership era. Campbell involved, but Reid wins it. And he bursts out of the centre square, heads laterally to the wing, has a bounce, kicks to the pocket. Shanahan is there. No mark taken. Oh, he's lively. The hand pass to Waterman, who hand passes to his feet. The ball, though, has taken a bounce towards the line. In fact, has gone over and out for a throw-in, but the Eagles looking on top of the ground at the moment.
4: Bit lucky there, Broad. Went for the mark from behind Job Shanahan from the second fly. Didn't get any body, and Job Shanahan almost pulled that down. He's got deceptively good vertical leap.
5: Ball tossed in. Off hands, taken slickly by Champion. The hand pass missed the mark. Tigers with a clearing kick out of defence. Will be coming back though. Mark's been accepted by Hoff in the sunshine inside the centre square. Off to Marek. He dabs it for Waterman. 70 from goal. A 60 metre bomb at the Adelaide Oval, but this is a bridge too far, he'd suggest. He looks to the pocket. The lead is on. Shanahan the target, but Brown slots into the hole to take the intercept mark.
4: Just telegraphed that one, Waterman. He sort of pump faked the kick, and that allowed Brown just to pop back into the hole in front of Shanahan. Need to pull the trigger earlier.
5: Brown, lots of Eagles around this. Tyler Young, juggle, and takes the grab. Ex-Tiger facing some of his old teammates and mates. He's able to give them another inside 50 entry. Don't think the Tigers have had one just yet. To the pocket. Fist by Broad. Gathered at ground level. Tigers trying to work it through the hands of Grills, who was taken high. And last week's Rising Star nomination has the free kick inside defensive 50. He might have played on there. Took some grass, but wasn't penalised. Back to Brown.
4: So that first look is a kick straight backwards, Hayes, to the point of the top of the square of the 50. It's a bad kick, puts you under pressure.
5: Brown works himself into a bit of a cul-de-sac. Kicks a high ball. And Young beats his man, Lafoe. And it's a free kick going to the Tigers, so Richmond able to advance on that basis. Bolter the target. Williams pursuing. Williams tries to get fist on footy. It comes back to Bolter. Now, what can he find inside the arc? Brilliantly placed for Campbell, who has it 40 metres out. And the young man who kicked a couple of goals against Melbourne on Anzac Eve has the opportunity, despite all the footy in the forward half of West Coast, to kick the first for the Tigers.
3: That's what Bolter can do. That's what he's in the team to do in that ruck position, is not so much the hit outs. It's what you can do at ground level. Can you win your footy? Can you push forward? And he put a bit of pressure on Bailey Williams. That's a nice executed kick inside the forward 50.
5: Campbell, who's kicked 8 goals this season. Here's one of their sources for scores. This one with a bit of a breeze out there. Carl will be able to give us an idea as to whether it's causing an issue with the swirly nature of it. It's a behind, 1 point to the Tigers. West Coast to 117, marking six on the Parkwood Plumbing Centre scoreboard.
6: Yeah, it's a nice little swirl ski going on. A little bit cool, but don't expect it to have too much influence on the game. Beautiful conditions, really. Footy kicked outside the defensive 50 for West Coast. Williams' hand pass is intercepted. It's a Tigers ball now. Hand pass comes back through the corridor. Ross gave it a short. Now across to his teammate Hopper, who'll kick just in time, but a great chase down tackle. And I think it's going to come back, or is it too high?
7: It was over the shoulder. It was the second arm. The first one grabbed him around the waist, and then he reached to the left arm, came over the shoulder and dragged him to the ground. It was definitely a free. Just needed that second arm around the waist. So see it on the high middle replay.
3: So I love the fans. They get a bit upset, but then you look at the replay and they all agreed with the decision.
6: So Cumming kicks the footy into the pocket, and it's going to be won by Baker. Hand pass Dersma straight onto the slipper. And not bad. Umpire fell over and Waterman juggled the footy, and I think it's been paid a mark. Boundary umpire said he controlled it before he went out of bounds. So Waterman a long way from goal. He's at half back. Goes towards the wing position. There's going to be a contest there, and a good mark is taken by Owies. Fresh off some really good form. Four goals out of the WAFL and a good performance for West Coast. They won three in a row. They're actually playing now too in a game, a home game. Being won there by Hewitt. Goes one way then the other. Again, dishes off back to Owies. Kick inside 50. Goes into some space and is going to be won by the Tigers, McAuliffe, and he'll come across the defensive goal.
5: Tigers defence holding up reasonably well. Can they find a way forward though? Up to the wing, Lafoe will be the target, and he takes the mark. Waits for the release hand pass and gets it just in time to short. The kick wasn't great. Fall, that's not good either. A bouncing ball. Lynch with a fend off, got rid of Cole, kicks towards the top of the square. It's a lovely ball for Gamble, who'll go in and kick a goal. Just outside the square, and they got out the back door there. Wasn't pretty, they didn't hit too many targets, but the one they did hit was a goal. And that was Campbell, who finds himself as the first goal scorer for the Tigers. It is all tied up at 1-1-7, each of two on the Parkwood Plumbing Centre scoreboard. 14:39 remaining in this first quarter for Providence Lifestyle Resorts time clock.
4: See, a quick kick, and it goes into the forward 50, but it started with Vlosten. Vlosten sagged off his opponent, and he comes back into the defensive, and what that does is it creates an outnumber, and then from there they attack. So they had to make a choice. Do I run with Vlosten, or do I run with Short? Short was the one they didn't go with. Vlosten ran corridor, Short ran boundary, and then he was able to link up and just overlap. No chase from behind, and that created the outnumber that went through. And then you see Lynch, big man, sees Cole and goes, I'm 6 foot six, I'm just going to put a fend. But a great kick from on the run on his opposite foot to pass it to Campbell. That's a good kick from a big man. Don't underestimate how difficult that would have been.
6: So Bolter and Williams. Bolter again nicely. Williams got the hand to it. Ross got pushed away by Reed. Picked up by Ross though. Gave it off to Hopper that time. He dribbles a kick forward. Baker back at half back after being thrust into a forward role the last 3 weeks. Kicks the ball out to the wing in Schoenberg. He takes it one handed and then nice touch. Kicks it back for Murdoch. Murdoch has it and Marek not calling. Looped around the back. Murdoch now will kick a pretty good pass, taking it strongly as always. He started well. A few touches. Looks a little bit more lively than what I've seen him in a couple of the other games here at Optus Stadium. Kick inside the attacking 50. Waterman in the pack, but Bolter has dropped the mark. He almost took it. Then feeds a hand pass boundary side as the Tigers. They'll get it to Ross again. Over the top he goes to his teammate who's heard it up near the boundary line. That was Trezise. And eventually the West Coast Eagles have cut off with an intercept and knocked it over the boundary.
3: Yeah, good start from Matty Owies. You'd think he'd be running out of chances. So he has spoken about he plays his best footy close to the goal rather than that high half-forward position, which is a lot of unrewarded running at times.
6: 7 points all on the Parkwood Plumbing Centre scoreboard. Can't see Lena and Steve, if you're looking to help your team. Tigers kicked it the wrong way. He kicks it deep inside the attacking zone for the West Coast Eagles. He's lost his plot out there. Forgot which way his captain ended up throwing the arm. Anyway, I'm stunned.
5: Hey, good afternoon to Jamie McNamara, if he's watching or listening as well.
6: Sam Rules just saved it with a tackle, but how about that, Hayes?
3: Yep, he's lost 50 metres gained with that kick.
4: Imagine if he got deliberate too, if it went through.
5: Oh, that'd be stiff. Restart, Waterman in the ruck. Ooh, champion. There was cries from the crowd of high contact or something similar, but it's going to be a ball up, 40 out, Eagles attacking in.
3: Yeah, just dropped his knees there, tried to win the high free kick. The umpires didn't fall for it.
5: Checking with Paddy Swinney in just a second. Ball slapped wide of the congestion. Davis near the boundary line. He's nudged. Ball stays in the field of play, so the Tigers might be able to somehow work their way out of trouble here. It's near the line. Tackle laid by Hewitt is deemed legal. McAuliffe goes to ground. Paddy Swinney.
8: Dion Prestia down into the Richmond room. Seemed to be a leg issue. I'll keep an eye on that one for you.
5: He's got some soft tissue problems over the journey, hasn't he? Thanks, Paddy. Injury update thanks to D. Pete. And, of course, Paddy's downstairs. Thanks to Medalia Steel, our boundary report this afternoon. Bolter does really well. Hand pass was blunted. It was intended for one of his mids. Didn't connect. Kelly grabs it. Point of the square. There's a whistle. It's coming back to the Eagles. And is it going to be Kelly or Baker? Probably the back. Co-captain to Baker, I think.
4: Fell on his back as he went to the ball. And the umpire was going to pay advantage, but he pulled it back after Kelly kicked it to a contest.
5: Tom Burton stands the mark. You both mentioned it wasn't going to be a high-scoring affair, particularly you, Spurrier, that the skills at times won't afford us a big score to either side. The kick to full forward at the back. It's gathered by Cumming. Heads to a 2-on-1. West Coast with Hoff and McCarthy. Lefoe missed the tackle. McCarthy will just shrug it and get it across by foot to Duggan, who is called to play on. He took the mark, but not the required distance. Back to McCarthy. Left half forward. He wants to explore the middle of the ground. Jimby left all by himself. Takes the mark adjacent to the centre circles. Now the kick. Took something off it in the process, looking for Williams. There was a hand in there, whether it was Marrick or his opponent, I'm not too sure. It's gone over and out for a throw. And it's all tied up at 1-1-7, each of two. Parkwood Plumbing Centre scoreboard. Of course, you can see Steve and Lena and the whole team out there at 168 Bannister Road in Canning Vale.
3: 55% disposal efficiency at the moment for West Coast. 69 for the Tigers.
9: Yeah, West Coast just not really handling the footy well. And they got punished last week for it. Not getting punished yet by Richmond. Probably haven't been as good that they'd like to be either. Kelly kicks one inside 50. Waterman had his chance. Knocked down to ground level. Good work by Miller. And a great tackle laid by Harley Reid. And that was on Brulsh. And the footy is held up inside 50 for West Coast.
3: That, though, is five disposals. And Ross, five disposals for the Tigers.
9: So they're the leading possession winner so far in the game for the Perth Window and Door Replacement Company. Another stoppage.
4: Importantly, though, West Coast are winning contested possession 18-12. That's why you're seeing them win the inside 50 battle as well. The game's on their terms at the moment. They've just got to capitalise with the territory war they're winning.
9: So footy is kicked into the sunshine. It's on the wing, the left wing for the Eagles. Off, hand pass, not great. And now a chance for the foul, but he was beaten by West Coast. Kelly to Williams and now to Schoenberg, and a kick to half forward. Waterman had a yard that time in front of Miller and took a strong mark. He was forced to the turf. It's probably just too far out to score. He's a booming kick. He's going to indicate that he wants a shot, but no. The umpire says no. Worm burner. Clean bowled Hewitt. Hewitt gets a chance. Gave it off to Schoenberg. Hooks on goal. And it's away to the right and bounces through for a behind. So West Coast have the lead. They're 1-2-8. Tigers are 1-1-7 for Parkwood Plumbing Centre.
4: Don't like that. He's well within his range there to have a shot, Waterman. He can kick it a long way. The umpire doesn't yet decide whether you're going to have a shot or not.
5: Short of the kicking duties. Does just that to the pocket. Boston have been pinned inside their defensive 50. I'll get you inside 50 numbers. There's a lovely spoil by Shanahan, just getting enough on it to see it over. Back for a stoppage. What's the inside 50 count?
3: 12-3 in favour of West Coast.
5: 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Umpire goes to work, Shanahan and Bolter. Bolter does really well again. He's having a fine start to this match. Heads up towards centre square. Mark put down by Bailey Williams. Out the back. It's grabbed by Burton. In fact, he'll be able to bounce his way to half forward. Gets it off by hand. Fall with a snap. Bouncing through and for a goal. Talk about against the flow. The Tigers go end to end. Fall with a finish. The Tigers are in front. And they're 2-1-13. The Eagles are 1-2-8 on the Parkwood Plumbing Centre scoreboard. That was bizarre, the nature of the ability of Richmond to transition and do it well.
3: Yeah, Noah Bolter, he's the one at the moment, grabbed the ball out of the ruck and kicked it to his opposing ruck, who was Bailey Williams, who was behind the footy but couldn't complete the mark. And once that ball came to ground, that's where the Tigers do most of their damage. They've got some good small forwards, a lot of speed, and they summed it up pretty well. They had a 3-on-1 in their own forward 50. A little bit of risk in that kick. I thought maybe a handball over the top would have been the preferred option. They find a way getting out the back and against the grain, because as we mentioned, 12 inside 50s now to 4, but an open forward line if you can counterbalance from the back half.
9: Paddy Sweeney's down on our boundary today for Medalia Steel. MedaliaSteel.com. Get down to him in a moment as it is Ross who emerges for the Tigers. Kick inside 50 marked by the Eagles skipper and Duggan. Go across the defensive goal. Finds Hoff. Off has McCarthy, still inside the defensive 50, West Coast with the footy at the moment. 13 plays 8, Tigers 2-1. We've got 9 minutes 56 left on the Providence Lifestyle Resorts time clock in this quarter. Turnover, and it is going to be Sonsi who chips it towards the attacking 50. Oh, gee, there's a turtle down there as the football is tackled by Murdoch. He got it out to Baker, and Baker then kicks it downfield. As we've seen Short come up with it. It was normally a booming kick. He goes short this time. Ooh, his teammate, he's fluffed it. So now it's a chance for West Coast. Champion across to Yo. Yo with your OEs. Oh, he's trying to pat it away. And three Tigers surround him and they'll get out of danger here.
5: They will indeed, Carl. And unfortunately, some of the skills just not hitting the target at this stage. And to be fair to Richmond, they've absorbed a lot of heat. And now have ball in hand with Jack Ross in game number 100. Sending a high ball. Foe in front. Juggle. Mark for Bower Bay. Really nicely done. He wanted to hit inside. In fact, he's called to play on. Hasn't realised that. Oh, he steps around McCarthy really comfortably to the top of the square. Couple of players go down. Is there a whistle? Nothing forthcoming. Jimby's hand pass was poor. McCarthy tried to lay a tackle. And Yo ends up with a footy. Hand pass, McCarthy, watch out, bang, taken to ground for Medalia Steel with a huge tackle. And the Eagles maintain possession, and Marek kicks nicely. He hits Waterman on the wing. It's the Tigers by 5 points. McCarthy's down behind play for deep heat with an injury concern. Maybe had the wind completely blown out of his lungs.
9: Well, he's gone to the best tackler in the game, really, because a former rugby league player's absolutely nailed him.
10: It was a hospital handball, too.
5: He was.
10: Forward handball that's set up in the air.
9: So Kelly kicks it inside the attacking 50. Chance. Oh, he's, I think. Good grab. Really good grab. It's a power play.
10: We owed him one, Owies, because the last one that came in, he was against Broad. All he had to do was come forward and check his body and protect his space, and he could have gone back and marked it. And he just thought it was going to go over the top. And he definitely should have marked that last one. This one, he's been under immense pressure, and he's taken a really strong grab, Hayes.
3: But he wants to play close to goal. He wants to play deep, and he's been the target twice. This is disposal number 6. Good kick from Tim Kelly going inside the forward 50. But LaFau, not only the tackle, what about the rugby league goose step as well when he tried to get around the man on the mark?
9: Yeah, here's Owies. As I said, confidence in the waffle. It's done him. I tell you what, a lot of good. That's a beautiful goal. Goal of the day there for Toyota Material Handling. And the West Coast Eagles, they get back the lead. 2-2-14, 2-1-13 the Tigers. Parkwood Plumbing Centre scoreboard.
3: Well, they recruited him to kick goals, didn't they? Kick 30 goals for the Carlton Football Club, and then he came to West Coast. It's been a struggle for him. Some injuries in that, but he's been out of form, been played up the ground. They are crying out for somebody to take that position in the front half. Jamie Cripps, he's getting on. You've got Milan Murdoch going through there. That's where I think Hewitt, who started well, he's got 5. And Malachi Champion is the other one that's been afforded some opportunity in the front half. Got to see what he can do today. But good start, both teams. West Coast putting some damage on the scoreboard after dominating play.
9: McCarthy did so well to get the handball away as we go down to Paddy Sweeney.
8: Yeah, speaking of Tom McCarthy, he's still out there on the ground. But I'll tell you what, he must love that patch of ground, because it was only a few weeks ago he got absolutely steamrolled by Josh Tracy as well.
5: Point the difference. Eagles back in front. From the restart, Reed goes to ground. He wins it back. He's having a discussion with the umpire again. He was aggrieved about something. Umpire wastes no time. Tosses it up. Spills to Hopper. High ball. McCarthy have to show courage. He does that with some real bravado, going back to the defensive 50 to take the mark. And he goes short to Hoff. The foe was never committed, but didn't give away the 50-metre penalty. Duggan at half-back. And Lindsay, chipping ball to Murdoch. He's off and running. An early bounce. Those wheels are humming across the wing. A second bounce. The kick for Waterman. Well fisted by Broad. Those two blokes would know each other pretty well over the journey as we check in with Paddy Sweeney for Bedalia Steel.
8: Yeah, it's not good news here for Richmond. Veteran Dion Prestia out of the game with a calf injury.
5: Wow, he just cannot get a run at it, can he? Dion Prestia. So the injury list at Richmond continues to balloon. Hayes Brown in the ruck for the Tigers. The big man frees the arms, got the hand pass away. The kick for the Tigers up to the wing. Fall. Didn't quite complete the mark. Here's McCullough who receives the hand pass. Eagle. There's an injury. Carl will keep us updated on that. Inside 50, Jinbi. It's Lynch who gathers at ground level, snaps around his body and misses just to the right-hand side to tie things up at 2-2, 14 each on the Parker Plumbing Centre scoreboard for Deep Heat. It looks like a premiership player's in some trouble.
9: Yeah, Tom Cole, right knee right now. That's where he's holding the part of his body as he was hit low on the leg with the falling player from the opposition, and he may be assisted from the ground here. So Tommy Cole could be out of the contest too. Prestia playing game 244. He's out of the game. Footy inside the attacking 50 for West Coast. Hayes Brown had his chance. Does he get pinged for holding it? West Coast to win it anyway. Underground hand pass again. Doing the work in this, Schoenberg. West Coast can't get it out and the Tigers are going to get a free kick here. The umpire blows his whistle and gives just that. So Tom Cole still hopping around. Looks like he's getting better.
5: Umpires stop matches like that now, don't they, when there's an injured player?
9: Now he's running off. He's got a doctor and the physio accompanying him. So we'll keep an eye on that, Paddy, as the footy gets kicked downfield. Good mark taken by Hoff in defence. Between two Tigers. Good power bay mark for today. He plays on. Goes to Lindsay. Lindsay's kick is okay for Reid. Harley Reid out to the wing and Ryan Marrickall on his own, so he can carry and run. Normally uses it pretty well. He's urging for someone to lead. Not much on offer, so he's just going to kick to a 50-50. There's four. It's, almost Shanahan. Came off his hands. And Hayes Brown across then to his teammate. As the footy is eventually kicked downfield by Brown. And the mark has been taken by Bolter. So Richmond holding up okay for now. It's 14 each on the Parkwood Plumbing Centre scoreboard.
5: Big ball by Bolter. Eagles fly. Jimby didn't take the mark at ground level. It comes out to Burton. He turns left, back, right he goes. Off to Campbell. He'll put the accelerator on. Has the bounce. Centering ball. Unselfish play. Ball hits a deck. Eagles defence under siege. And Davis able to get the kick away. It's a dangerous kick, but it comes off because Duggan's in the right place at the right time to take the chest mark. It's a central corridor kick which has a lot of risk attached to it. Murdoch, good ball. Not seduced by anything further afield. Broad sitting in the hole.
10: Nothing to kick to.
5: Nothing to go to, Spurrier. You're right.
10: Only a spare player was Broad, and that was it. The crowd was jeering at him because they wanted to move the ball on, but he just returned it over, did the right thing holding it up.
5: Schoenberg's kick was horrendous. Looking for Murdoch. Bolter with his hand pass, and now coming. Wheels, looks. Can he find a player inside 50? Lafoe is there. Lynch just doesn't have the legs to go with Jimby once it hits the deck. Oh, it's a turnover. And the mark by Sonzi, I think it is. 35 metres out. I was looking to the next target for the Eagles, but they have turned it over. And we're getting a bit of that in this match. Paul Hazelby and Lee Spurrier.
3: As much as I love Reuben Jimby, he's a great defender, but he's still got work on his decision-making and his skill execution coming out of the back 50. That's a poor turnover. They've been on top from an inside 50 point of view, albeit Richmond now have 10. The Eagles 16.
5: Pilot Sonzi. Yet to kick a goal this year. He's yet to kick a goal this year. He's going to tip the post. That's a bad miss, although there is a bit of a swirly wind. Lead should be 6, but it's only 1 to the Tigers. They're 2-3. The West Coast Eagles 2-2 on the Parkwood Plumbing Centre scoreboard.
9: So McCarthy, disposal number 7, as he kicks in for West Coast, goes to the pocket, goes to Duggan. He'll go back to McCarthy. So West Coast basically are at the top of the defensive goal square right now. The efficiency in this game is pretty average as we see the footy downfield now. There's an Eagle that's injured. It looks like Dursman might have been shoved.
3: He got an elbow as he went to fly for that footy.
10: Accidental?
3: Accidental, absolutely, yeah. Yep.
9: No free kick. Friendly fire.
5: No one remonstrating.
9: Oh, he's picked himself up. He's holding his, he's sort of put his hand into his mouth. So he might have got a whack in the gob. Footy thrown in. Williams takes it out of the ruck.
6: Hand pass for Hewitt, trying to paddle it away. Ross goes in, leading possession winner. Hand pass short. He retreats. Miller goes back to Broad. It's not 15.
5: It wasn't 10.
6: No, but back to Short, who was on his own on the wing. He'll play on around Marrick on the mark. Kicks towards half forward. Good use again by Sonsier. The body got rid of a much bigger man there in Young and took the mark. Former teammate.
10: Need to go quick. Get a 2-on-1 on the square with LaFau and Lynch. Jinbi on his own. They just needed to kick that, and one of them body up on Jinbi, and it would take an uncontested mark. Missed opportunity.
6: So game 46 for Tyler Sonsi. He's kicked 10 career goals. Nothing this season, as Skeet said. Last one hit the post. This one won't have the distance. Big pack flies. No mark taken. Taken by Davis. Gave it to Jinbi. His kick ricochets off a body and goes out of bounds. In attack for the Tigers, who have got things going their way. Tom Cole being looked at on the boundary. 2-3-15 the Tigers. 2-2-14 West Coast. Parkwood Plumbing Centre scoreboard.
5: Game between the Cats and the Kangaroos is underway. We'll give you an update, thanks to KO, through the course of this match. Williams and Lynch, neither wins it effectively. Hopper, his kick was knocked down well by Jinbi. He's running out of room, finds Kelly hard up against the boundary. His kick, very much an up and under job. Needs some courage under that. No mark was taken. Burton off to Sonzi. Opportunity off the left. Kick to the pocket. Foe was there, he might have infringed, not according to the umpire, in his attempt to take the mark against Duggan. Will certainly spoil him. It will be a throw-in. Paddy Sweeney, what's the latest?
8: Yeah, Tom Cole getting his right knee heavily strapped at the moment, so a sense of optimism he might be able to get back out there shortly.
5: Whew, that would be a sigh of relief for Tom and the West Coast Eagles. Sonzi by hand, Trasize close to the boundary line. Kelly keeps it alive. Ends up with Cumming, who took on the tackler. Champion, unable to stop him. High ball from Ross. Right to the top of the square. There's a hole. Lafoe will get the free kick, I suspect, here. And he will.
3: Here gets the captain, Liam Duggan. Just caught one-on-one, close to goal. Panicked a little bit. That ball just had a late float on it, going away from him. But he thought he was going to be in that marking contest. Probably not the right match-up.
5: Yeah, LaFau, there it is, the Harvey Norman replay, right in front of our eyes. Take a further 10% off Australian-made AH Beard mattresses now at Harvey Norman.
10: The ball moved more than a taped-up cricket ball in backyard cricket.
3: Yeah,
10: it just
3: it?
10: Swung.
3: I don't think Liam Duggan, grab. Because he was sort of looking down, he couldn't see that his player wasn't going to be in that marking contest.
5: LaFau kicks the goal, no problem. Tigers cheer scored at that end of the ground, really content with that. And they're out by seven. There's some push and shove in shoes after the goal scored. It's 3-3-21 Richmond. The Eagles are 2-2-14 on the Parkwood Plumbing Centre scoreboard.
10: Jinbi went straight up to LaFau after that because he went through Duggan and gave the captain a hit, and he's pretty happy with it because I think those two have been going at it for most of the game. Back on top here, the Tigers. West Coast were dominating early, contested possession, inside 50s. It was all Eagles. And the last 5 minutes, they've rested it back. It's been living in their front half. One of the things I have noticed, though, when West Coast are exiting the D50, they're trying to spear a pass out. You've got Job Shanahan, you've got Bailey Williams, you've got blokes that like to run and jump at the ball. Put a bit of loft on it. Let them launch it and try and use their vertical leap and get some separation and at least get the ball out of bounds and create a stoppage, because it's staying in play and putting more pressure with repeat entries.
6: So three Tigers at the top of the stat sheet for Perth Window and Door Replacement Company. Another Tiger with a kick outside the centre square to the half forward line. Big fist in the ball and good tackle laid. Boujard free, and Baker is the one executing the Medalia Steel tackle on Sonsi. Didn't come out. Ross with nine, coming with eight, Short with eight. The leading possession winners as Harley Reid gets a disposal. Just spirals one forward, but Broad all on his own. It's like the backstop. And gets it off. Actually, the hand pass by McAuliffe is terrible. Schoenberg, kick inside of him. Oh, he's really strong. Broad was hard with the spoil. Maybe clipped his ear. And he grabs it. A really good Power Bay Park mark of the day.
10: Good hands. Not known as a contested mark, but he's taken two strong contested marks here.
3: It wasn't a good handball for McAuliffe, though. Just too much on that. When you're coming out of defence, you've just got to have an awareness of your teammate and the speed that he's running at and just put it nicely into his path. Too aggressive, and it's going to cost him a late opportunity here.
6: So, going to be a kick after the siren for Owies, who's already got one goal in this game. And a really good start. Seventh disposal coming up, his sixth kick. He's taken four marks. He's got one goal, one. He's going to kick from 50. Chance to make a name for himself. Got very close to the man on the mark and won't have the distance. So it is Richmond leading by 7, 3-3-21, the Parkwood Plumbing Centre scoreboard. The Eagles are 2-2-14.
5: 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The Tigers are winless. They're undermanned, but they're throwing a few early punches, figuratively speaking, at the home side. 6PR is football.
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5: Through the middle they work, and the Eagles have turned it over and won it back. Baker received it from Kelly, gets it off by Ann. Here's Harley Reid from 40 metres out for the perfect start for the West Coast Eagles. Kicks towards the top of the spread. It's a lovely ball for Campbell, who'll go in and kick a goal just outside the square. And they got out the back door there. Gets it off by Ann. Ball with a snap. Bouncing through and for a goal. Talk about against the flow. Hit 50. Chance. Owies, I think. Good grab.
6: There's Owies. As I said, some confidence in the waffle. It's done him. I tell you what, a lot of good. That's a beautiful goal.
5: Time at Optus Stadium, and it's the Tigers who lead by 7 points. 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
17: Dominated early by the West Coast Eagles, but the Tigers got rolling and were better as that quarter went on. Let's look at some of the stats from a team point of view. West Coast Eagles, 96 disposals. The Tigers, 94. Contested possession, it's +2 in favour of the Tigers. And the clearances, +5, 11-6 in that part of the ground. The uncontested marks, that's where West Coast on target for a big number, 31 in that first quarter, only 12 to the Tigers. Not really part of their style, but West Coast maintaining possession in the back half. The tackle count, it's West Coast 16-11, and the inside 50s 17-12 after early domination from West Coast.
10: Well, it ties into some of the individual stats there, Hayes, with that chip and mark uncontested, because it's all defenders. Duggan, Hoff and McCarthy leading the possessions with 7 apiece for West Coast. And Harley Reid, after a bright start, that goal, just the 5 disposals. They need him coming in around the 7 or 8 disposals plus each quarter to really spark him and get him going. I want to see a big quarter from him and join in. On the Richmond side, Cummings with 8. Short, that halfback, he was involved in that link-up handball chain goal, that overlap run. He's with 8 as well. And Sonsi, he's been dangerous up 4. Didn't convert a goal that he should have, but the 7 disposals and the 1 point, he's been lively up forward. For them, the goal kickers, we've got 4, LaFau with 1 each. And for the West Coast Eagles, Regis and Owies with 1. Owies had another chance late, but just got too close to men on the mark. Could easily have 2 goals. So, not all doom and gloom for West Coast. Like you said, dominated early, but need to find a way of a bit more composure with ball in hand.
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8: Yeah, Tom Cole, it's good news down here for the West Coast Eagles. He has taken his spot out on the field. It looks as though he's actually heading out to the far wing from the broadcast side here. So that'll be a bit of an interesting change there. Just repeating the news as well, Richmond veteran Dion Prestia is out of the game early in that first quarter with a calf injury. But good news for the Eagles and Tom Cole.
5: 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That injury update thanks to Deep Heat for Deep Heat Extra Strength. Fast targeted pain relief from an iconic brand you know and trust. Feel it work. And as we've said, for the Tap Doctor, ground conditions really good. A little cold this morning and through the course of today, but no excuse. Perhaps a little swirly the breeze there, Carl and Co, because of some of the skill errors that have happened. Perhaps I'm blaming the breeze, should I or not?
9: Don't be blaming no breeze.
17: Looking at those flags, they're not doing much.
9: No, they're not blaming the breeze for that, Skeet. Nice try as we see them go at it. And Harley Reid has emerged. He's had a bounce, accelerates, runs inside 50. They paved the way. The ocean parted, and he sent it straight through the middle. And that's a good start for West Coast. Within 10 seconds, they get the first goal of the second quarter. And we get a one-point ball game. The Tigers lead on our Chemist Warehouse scoreboard.
17: That's what we want to see from Harley Reid. Middle of the stoppage. Bang, straight through the middle. When he gets going, he's hard to stop. And then to have the presence of mind after you've run 40, 50 metres to settle and put it through the big sticks. That's 2 for him now. Only the 5 disposals. 2 big goals for Harley Reid, showing what he can do in space.
10: He's a good finisher, isn't he? Like you said, that's so hard to do when you're running flat stick, but to be able to pull the trigger on a shot, and he never looks like he's missing when he does those. He consistently breaks away from stoppages and has shots like that, kick goals. It's becoming a hallmark of his early career.
5: Hayden Young had a goal of the round slash year last night. That's got to be in contention for this weekend as well. As Kelly left the ball behind, the Eagles were about to clear it. Reid retrieves the situation, gets the hand pass into the path of Yeo. He's tackled. I'm going to throw that to Reid, who's going to look for 2 inside 60 seconds. It'll go right to the goal line, but fisted through for a rush behind. The Harley Reid excitement machine cranking up in this second quarter, and the Eagles have tied things up in a heartbeat. 3-3, 21 each of 2. Chemist Warehouse second quarter scoreboard.
17: He's up to 9 disposals now. He's had 4 already in this quarter.
8: He had 2 handballs.
10: He had a handball there he should have given. He got a rush of blood too excited. The crowd was in his rear roaring, but he had a handball on the right-hand side he should have given. That would have been a bit closer and probably a goal.
9: 16 minutes gone at Alphabet Stadium. That's GMHBA Stadium. Geelong's home ground. There are 18-point leaders over North Melbourne for KO around the grounds. Make sure that if you do listen to KO that you sync up 6PR. You can do that by going to our 6PR website. If you need to check it out, go to the win page at 6PR. Lots of other competitions you can join there as well. Nice to have your company. Williams knocks it down. Harley Reid again. Sliced it. Well done, Schoenberg. Great awareness. Had McCarthy lurking. Gave it to Davis. He was too slow. Murdoch now gets it back to Davis. Davis then gives it off to Schoenberg. It's well knocked out of his hand. So well done by Campbell there. Now it's Ross. Bowled over an opponent there to Yeo. It's a free kick coming back. So Gloucester wanted it downfield. That's not going to happen. So he's going to have to take it inside the defensive 50. And kick the ball sideways to Miller. There's a bounce. It's 21 all. So the West Coast Eagles very quickly

0: has to run and kick. And Davis, oh gee, didn't have anyone on him. He dropped the mark. Then he misses his teammate with his hand pass. That was McCarthy again. Skills cost the West Coast Eagles. Tigers arrive and they keep it in the area, Hayes.
1: Yeah, they do. They have been chipping the ball around a bit in defence. The Tigers getting some extra numbers behind the ball. So there are players to do it, but sometimes that takes away the speed required to go inside your forward.
2: For the restart, Bolter couldn't keep the ball in play. And it will be a boundary throw-in.
1: Some good moments for Young. He had some good moments last week. I didn't think he was the worst last week. Of course, the key defender they recruited from the Tigers.
2: Sandy Brock paid the price for the defeat with an omission. We'll give you some awful scores as well throughout the course of the afternoon. It's the Eagles up against East Perth in that one. And it's an 18-point lead to the Royals over West Coast in the second quarter. We'll check in on those other scores shortly. Williams and Lynch. Williams at the front, taken by Lindsay, across by hand to Baker. In turn to Lindsay, and it's a well-weighted ball for Brady Hoff, who takes the mark just in advance of the 50-metre arc. On the lead. There he is. Good to see Tommy Cole. Did he have that strapping on the knee when he went off the ground before, or was that just been recently applied?
3: That was applied.
2: There we go. So that's the reason he's... We'll be backing him if he's in the mounting yard at Ascot, but he's able to get across the ground okay, and he'll receive another mark as Murdoch chips it to him at right half back near the boundary line. Down the line, the pass is sound. McCarthy feigned the hand pass. The static movement by the Eagles. Murdoch's found a bit of space himself, 65 from goal. Just picking some holes in this Richmond lineup. Makes some metres, drives to the pocket. Williams is there, could have taken the mark, didn't do so. And it skips away from Malachi Champion for a throw-in.
1: He doesn't stop working, does he? Milan Murdoch, he got one at the half-back line and then just got through. He doesn't look too big out there, but he finds a way to get ahead of the footy.
4: Runs under the vision, maybe can't quite see him go past. Alfie Langer under the table.
2: Alter. And Williams, Yo, and here's Malachi, Champion, lives up to his name, kicks the goal. What a moment for Malachi Champion. He's kicked his first goal in AFL footy. It was always going to be tailor-made for the small forward, and the Eagles are out by six. They're 4-3-27, the Tigers 3-3-21. Chemist Warehouse, second quarter scoreboard.
1: He's shown that he can do it at waffle level. You get to see it at AFL level consistently, but just looking at their small forwards today, they've gone with Murdoch, Owies, Schoenberg and Hewitt. They need two or three of those guys to really step up over the next period of time for the West Coast Eagles. We know he's exciting in space. Some good signs there for West Coast. A nice bit of play from that throw-in.
4: Still a quality player too in Boston, just having a look at the Harvey Norman replay. Got goal side of him, and then once he was goal side of him at the stoppage, Boston had no chance of stopping. Ran a good pattern behind the ruck and just got that separation. Boston got caught in the traffic, and the rest became almost a training drill for him.
0: So Williams knocks it down. It's coming to the Tigers. Cut off. Harley Reid. Hand pass Dersma. The housemates combine. Kick okay. Oh, he's led hard and grasped another fine mark. Too far out. He'll run to the 50. He's sliced it to the pocket. There's still an opportunity here. Duff Tytler there. Champion lurking. Taken by Short. Hand pass not great. Well done, Tommy Cole. Duff Tytler. Hand pass to the back of Champion, who then lost it in a tackle. Yo then lays a ripping tackle for Medalia Steele. The footy will be held up about 25 out from the Eagles' goal.
4: You'd love to play with Harley Reid. You just run beside him because he always draws two tacklers, especially in that midfield. He always gets a hands free and you just see a break.
0: So Bolter gets the tap. Hand pass comes out short. It's going to come back, I think, to Bolter. So Yo giving away a free kick in the tackle. Held on too long, I reckon. So Eagles by 6 points. Oh, the Bolter kick was risky, but they've gotten away with it. Broad off to his teammate. Now a sprint. Grills through the guts. Kicks it down inside 50. Lynch. He's been really sighted. Hand pass over the top by McCarthy, then Lindsay, then Duggan, now Davis. Davis's kick is poor. It's come off towards Campbell, but he turns it over. Lindsay got it back. Champion takes the tackle, takes the contact, and the footy will be tossed up at right half forward for the Tigers.
4: Did well there taking that tackle because the pressure came, and if that ball spilt out, West Coast were going to be back under pressure with an inside 50 repeat entry.
2: Bolter with the tap. Coming, stood in the tackle.

0: Guys there to help out. Hopper squeezes the kick, did pretty well. Baker in good position, took some treatment, but has been awarded over the shoulder, but I'm sure he must prefer to be credited with the mark, which was excellent under the circumstances. Across to Marrick. Left half-back, he's called to play on. So he just drives it down the line. Bailey Williams is the target. Couldn't get to the contest. Yo scoops out the hand pass. Murdoch weaving some magic near the boundary line. Escapes one. Yo's in trouble. Hand pass at the feet of Williams. Two Tigers scrapping for possession. Dersmer over the top. Eagles do pretty well through Yo to make sure that ball's not coming out. And another ball up is the end result. Six points the margin. Eagles in front. Great to have your company. 6BR footy thanks to Maccas. Hopper taken to ground near the boundary line. Marrick with a strong tackle as well, this time on his opponent, Steely Green. And an opportune time for the interchange gates to be used by the Tigers.
1: West Coast pressure's ramped up a little bit here. Their tackling pressure's good. You're not seeing Richmond break away from any stoppages.
0: Shallow throw in. Bolter did really well, then left it behind after almost taking clean possession. Marrick had one arm pinned. Baker receives after a very tidy hand pass by Murdoch. Inside 50 ball. Mark was dropped by Miller. Waterman will gather. Needs support. Getting to his feet now is Owies. Tries to keep his composure. The kick down low, not marked by Dersmer. It was close to, but it would have been a third umpire situation. Dersmer just eases it to a area where Tigers were everywhere. Campbell takes the mark. It's a free kick. Oh, no. Harvey Norman replay. I'd like to see this. Campbell took the mark. Waterman's been given the free kick. But for Harvey Norman, take a further 10% off Australian-made AH Beard mattresses now at Harvey Norman. What does the Harvey Norman replay tell us, gents?
2: Oh, seriously. Geez. How often do you see it? Sometimes when you do have that extra number, the other guy just goes to try and support him, which we've done for years. But if you do take your eyes off the footy, but with that one, it didn't seem that was the case. Very, very fortunate there for West Coast and Waterman.
0: It's a terrible free kick.
3: Well, he just stopped him from contesting the ball. That's why the umpire.
0: You think it's a free kick?
3: Well, it's that's why.
0: It's not a free kick, Carl. Waterman backs you up by he's kicking the goal, but even he's gone. Even he knows he's a bit lucky to get that one. It's through for a goal. I want to examine the Harvey Norman replay again. You're a defender. It's a goal. They're at by two goals on the Chemist Warehouse second quarter scoreboard.
1: I did a look at the Harvey Norman replay, and Carl's right in the sense that he takes his eyes off the ball, and that's the cue that the umpire looks at. But when you watch the Harvey Norman replay, he checks him, but he has a play on the ball. Essentially, he could have taken the chest mark, but his teammate marks it in front of him. So I reckon he had a play on the ball. He checked him to try and go like that, and he turned his head the last second because his teammate.
0: What a free kick will that give him?
1: So I don't think it's a free.
2: If he goes back at the ball and marks that, it's not a free kick.
1: But I think he was going to, but his teammate came in.
2: His teammate's there, the umpire.
1: So I think he's checked him to try and mark.
2: What are defenders doing in that situation now? Because we see these free kicks paid all the time. When you've got the spare one, and traditionally you try and hold out and block and do the team thing.
1: Luke McFarlane talks about it. You've got to get your chest on his back and move him through the ball with him. Like, keep your body contact on him, looking up at the ball. Like, use your momentum. That's how you stop the umpire from giving a free in those situations.
4: So Tigers kicked it out to the wing, and they'll get a chance here. A ball now kicked inside 50, and there's going to be a mark that's been paid, so it's going to be a shot on goal.
0: Jonty.
4: Jonty Fall, 195 centimetres. He's deceptively tall, this bloke. Kicked a couple of goals so far this season. Kicked one earlier in the game in the first quarter.
1: Just to go back quickly, we were talking about that, Hayes. As soon as you do that, you're not making a play on the ball. You've given up marking it, which is not the way you want to play. You want to always make the ball your object as well.
4: Game 23. 12 career goals. 3 for the season. He's second in the game if he kicks it straight, and he does. So the Tigers get one back. So we keep this tight game going. 5-3-33 to 4-3-27. The West Coast Eagles trailed by 7 points at quarter time. If you've just joined us, that's on the Chemist Warehouse scoreboard.
1: Just goes to show how important stoppage football is. Now with the 6-6-6, you see West Coast get a couple of goals in a row, a bit of momentum. Up and about, Waterman kicks on a dubious free kick, and then you see a clearance, you see the ball come out, quick contest, kick forward, and a nice strong mark by a forward, and you're back with a goal apiece. So would like his time again there, Lindsay. If he wanted, you've got to take body and take ball when he came over the top. He just reached for the ball. At least if you take body and ball, you crash in the player, make a play on it. That's just a learning, though, for a young player. He's had 30-plus disposals the other week, so he's on the trend. He's trending in the right direction.
2: Second goal against for Liam Duggan, being caught in that position where he's been caught on a taller forward.
0: For the restart, clearances, as we said, no, so critical. It'll come to the Eagles. Dersma takes it from Kelly. High ball. Boston was there. Oh, he's forced to punch. Boston at ground level, able to mop up. Hands it to Brown. In turn, off to Retchko. And there's a whistle. That's why the Tiger player stopped. And essentially, go back. What was the decision?
4: Against Baker.
0: Against Baker,
4: just pushed him straight in the back, the Tiger opponent.
0: I think it's Retchko who's got the footy. Right half back. Eagles by six. Great to have your company. 6PR footy thanks to Maccas. Hayes Brown couldn't complete the mark. Oh, Tyler Young with a spiral. Almost to the 50. Miller the fist. Malachi Champion did really well. But now he's holding the ball. He did well. Carl was punching the desk and wanting to punch someone. And in the end, Malachi didn't punch the footy, which was the objective. And for Medalia's deal, it's a free kick to the Tigers.
1: It's a habit in his game. He lowers his body weight and leans into the tackler, always still looking for the free. He's got to get that out of his game.
4: Two teammates, he could have dished it off to just quietly. Anyway, Baker, hand pass over the shoulder, turns it over, hop up, hand pass, back, and his teammate just kicks it long and strong. Tough time, kind of horrible bounce. The hyphen gets hold of it. That's Hayes Brown, who's in as the ruck. As hand pass is cut off, McAuliffe now. He's got a key targeted Lynch, and he only had a step on Young, and he was strong enough to take a good mark, and, well, this bloke should be able to kick it from here.
2: Yeah, turnover footy there. Liam Duggan just with the handball, couldn't quite get it through. Duff Tytler started the season really well, didn't he, Duff Tytler? Didn't have his best moment there. Unsure where the ball was, but you'd love to see a bit more if you're a West Coast supporter. To see him progress game on game.
4: So this will tie up the contest at 33 points each. If Lynch can kick it straight, it's 13 points the lead for Geelong approaching quarter time at GMHBA Stadium. That's for KO as Lynch misses, sprays it away to the right. That's a bad miss by the experienced forward who's kicked a lot of goals in his career. He's kicked 491 to be exact. 5-3-33 to 4-4-28. West Coast by 5 points, Chemist Warehouse.
1: It's a great kick to Lynch because it put it to the space in front of him. It drew him, so the kick pulled him to where it was so he could run and launch and use his height, get his long arms out. If you put it in his head, probably gets a spoil. It's a great kick from the Richmond player.
0: 2-7 or thereabouts against Carlton in the season opener. Young kicks in the direction of Bailey Williams, who just couldn't take it on the second attempt. Murdoch toe-pokes it towards Davis, who was clean at ground level. Hewitt runs himself into trouble. The kick went 3 metres. Dersma takes it well. Busts the tackle. Hand pass Davis. He's got a runner inside, and that's Champion. Can he control it? Near the boundary line. Run down again. Great tackle. And it will be a boundary throw. And pretty good decision, I think, all round there. And you're not happy again with Malachi, are you?
4: No.
0: Oh.
4: Just, mate, he just looks slow. Looks like a...
0: Is he in your fantasy
4: slow
0: team?
4: No, he's not.
1: Okay, just there's no awareness on that. Like, he got run down from behind. He should have known that a player was coming. But also, there could be no talk from his teammates saying, you've got to release it as soon as you get it. So there's a couple of factors in that. A
0: couple of education moments for Malachi Champion. Here's Hewitt. He's confronted from the front and the back. There's no high contact, according to the umpire. And the score line remains at 5 points to the advantage of West Coast Eagles. Hewitt, a little slow to get to his feet. Give you an update thanks to KO from Geelong with the Cats leading North Melbourne. Now McAuliffe was given a free kick. He heads in the LaFoul direction. But Hansel didn't take the mark. That was good by Duggan. The hand pass to Baker. Now he's in trouble. Able to slip it clear to Lindsay. There's a free kick coming back to Baker. He was legged in that process by Steely Green. 5 point margin. Eagles in front with 9:29 remaining on the Providence Lifestyle Resorts time clock.
4: So Merrick all on his own. He's just outside the defensive 50. And now he's going to be able to just trot away. No one on the mark. So Kiss kicks a long ball from half back to half forward. Miller was going backwards. Murdoch now goes forward and takes a Tiger high, and that was Trusize. It's not a high quality contest, I've got to say. And two struggling teams. Probably going to show us why they are going to be down the bottom end of the table. 5-3-33 to 4-4-28. Footy goes back to the wing. Quarter time just gone at GMHBA Stadium. It's 7 points, 27 plays 20 between the Cats and North Melbourne for KO. Meanwhile, the Tigers chipping it around, keeping control of the ball. Got it to half forward. Brown, a long ball inside the attacking 50. Good use of the body by Fall. Then Johnny got out the back and took a strong mark.
2: He's got something, hasn't he? Jonty Fall. We see him improve week on week. That's a good mark. Just the ability to know where that ball was going to land and just dispatch. Time his push off at the last minute to get his hands back to the footy. Not an easy skill to do. As a young key forward, a promising sign.
0: He was McCarthy, he was his man, on that occasion, which is probably not the ideal setup, is it?
2: No. That's three times they've had the wrong matchups. I know you've got to cover and slide and move across defensively, but they're just getting hurt because of the size difference.
4: As I said, he's 195, this bloke. As he shoots towards goal. Not a bad kick. He's kicked a couple of rippers, and I reckon he's got another one. Umpire waits for it, and he gives me the all clear. There's a goal of the day for Toyota Material Handling. 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And the Tigers have the lead. 5-4, 34, 3-4, 5-3, 33, West Coast Chemist Warehouse scoreboard.
5: Good point you've made there, Hayes, about how he's picked up the flow of the ball early. Yes, you've got a size mismatch, but if you don't pick up the flight early and decide where the ball's going to land, you can't capitalise on it. Because McCarthy still did enough pressure on him, but he held him, held him, held him, and just that little nudge and push where the ball drop zone is, he capitalises on that extra few centimetres reach that he has. So good forward craft, and as he develops and gets a bit bigger and a bit stronger, he'll be able to do that against key defenders.
0: For Medallia Steel, Paddy Sweeney.
6: Yeah, Jonty Fall, that's his third goal, which is a career best in game 23. Never previously kicked three goals.
0: Just Paddy giving us some Perth window and draw placement company stats along the way. A man of many talents this afternoon on 6PR footy. Kick out of the centre square by McAuliffe. It's a high ball. Fall attacked it, didn't take the mark, ground level. It's squirted forward to Campbell by hand. He darts left, right, gives it back by hand. They're going to share it to Sonzi, top of the 50-metre arc. Heads with the left into the pocket. Lafau is there, spoilt. Jimby should be gathering and giving, and he does. They're running out of room here with Hamish Davis and co. And the Tigers have done pretty well to force it over the boundary lines. 50 out from there attacking in. They lead by a point on 6PR footy. We're here for Maccas.
5: Centimeter inside the lasso, it's just on the arc. Lucky that one didn't go out of bounds.
0: Williams opposed to Hayes Brown. The hyphen involved there. Kelly had it, almost stripped away from him. Taken by Reed. Heads down the line. Waterman, great hands. Takes the mark. Moves it inboard. Shanahan.
2: First touch.
0: Loping along, takes the mark.
4: We've had nothing up to this point. That's it. First touch in anything.
0: Shanahan into the pocket. And there's the number one draft pick wearing number one. Taking the grab, Dersma. And he's a young talent, and he loves kicking a goal. He gets his opportunity 45 metres out on a tightish angle, but well within, you'd think, his repertoire.
2: Slower start to the game, but he's building into it nicely. Willem Dersma, this will be disposal number nine. This is what he can do. He can drift forward. He's a good mark, but he covers the ground. He really works on the outside. West Coast will get better and better at making the most of him.
0: On the approach, right foot kick. He's just missing. And the scores are tied up again at 5-4, 34 each of two. Chemist Warehouse, we've seen that a few times today. Not much separating these sides in the good and the bad.
2: Shanahan, the other one you mentioned, Carl, first disposal for him. He needs to find a way to get involved in games for longer. We know his best is very good, but he does drift a bit in and out.
4: Yeah, he's lost his touch the last two or three weeks. Saw him play a ripping game here, and Marek does well, good intercept. Got it on the boot quickly. Yo! Yes! Strong power! Mark of the day, heading to Bunnings, the only place to sell the Power Bay solar panels. The veteran has taken a beauty there.
2: There's an example of it. They all think it's touch, don't they? And if that's on the goal line, it gets reviewed. But we know marking decisions don't get reviewed in our game.
0: Paddy Sweeney.
6: That was 100% touched off Ryan Marek's kick there. There's no way that should have been a mark, but fortune favours the brave here. We'll see how Elliot Yeo goes.
4: So it was off the boot further back from where the kick was taken rather than where Yeo took it strongly, although Ross reckons he touched it as well. Yo on the runway to give the Eagles the lead. Whatever he kicks, it's going to be a behind, that's all. And the West Coast are in front by that 1 point. 5-5-35 to 5-4-34, 1 point the margin. Chemist Warehouse scoreboards. Spoil mum for Mother's Day. Favourite fragrances this Mother's Day at Chemist Warehouse.
0: It's next Sunday, I think. Is that right?
4: It is, mate.
0: Tomorrow week?
4: Yep.
0: Yep, so if you're on your... spot, you should be able to pick something up from Chemist Warehouse. Now there's a 50 metre penalty. What was this for, gents? Richmond advanced up the field.
7: Encroachment on the mark. So Yo's come in, ran over the stand spot. Bang.
0: Ross taking advantage of that. Heads to Broad. He kicks for Somsey. Left half forward. 5 minutes remaining in this second quarter of the Tigers. I reckon Adam Uzo would be really proud of what they've dished up so far. Defensive kick by the Tigers to the wing, and Broad has the mark once more. Forwards, I would have thought to offer a long ball if required. Decides not to explore that. Gray pumps it deep. Williams over the top. Lynch claims it and he's paid it. And the Richmond spearhead, who has had some issues in front of goal for Power Bay, has been paid the mark.
2: Williams was there. He came over the top. Had a piece of it, went for the mark, could have come over the top and given the big spoil. It's Tom Lynch, some of the big boys for Richmond, causing problems.
0: Harvey Norman replay, take a further 10% off Australian-made AHB and mattresses now at Harvey Norman. And yes, the mark's been paid.
4: They had the four talls there too. We'll talk about that a bit more in a moment, because West Coast dropped a couple of tall defenders this week.
0: Yeah, including Sandy Brock. Tom Lynch, 25 metres out. And he slides it home. Tigers back in front. Another lead change on a Saturday afternoon. They're 6-4-40. The Eagles are 5-5-35, Chemist Warehouse.
4: So Lynch is the tallest of them at 199. They had Bolter at 194. Fall we've spoken about with three at 195, as well as Lafau at 195. So they had all of those four loitering around that contest just then.
2: Yeah, when Fall kicked his third goal, Ruben Jimmy was on the bench. So they only had Tyler Young in defence with that height that can match those sort of players. And that's why they got the mismatch. But good transference from the 50-metre penalty in the back half against Elliot Yeo, who's spending a bit of time forward.
7: Bailey-Wibbs goes for the mark as well.
2: Yeah.
7: You've got Lynch in front of you, who's 200 centimetres. You're not a big... Like, Bailey-Wibbs got a good leap, but you're six deep in the pack. There's 5 minutes to go in the second quarter, and you come through for the mark. It's like you're not playing full forward. You're playing in defence. Get a big fist and support. They're the basics. They're the coaching moments that McWalter needs to drive home.
4: Even going back to Jimby Hayes, he's only 191. Mm. Always plays out of his height division, I reckon. So we've got a free kick in the middle. It's going to go to Kelly. So West Coast are lucky here. They get a chance. There's 3:46 left on the clock. 6:40 plays 5:35. As Kelly decides to kick a long ball down inside 50, marking contest. It goes out the back as an attempted paddle. Now it's going to be a chance to read. Fendoff, snap, didn't strike it well. Marrick, it lobs in his lap, he snaps, and he's kicked a goal. Ryan Marrick kicks a goal of the day contender right there. For Toyota Material Handling, the West Coast Eagles move to 6-5-41. They lead by a point. Richmond are 6-4-40 here on 6PR footy.
2: Yeah, a bit of luck there. Bit of a ricochet goal. Harley Reid going for goal number three. Good smother. There was Ryan Marrick pushing down from the wing position. And smart play. Got the right angle around his body from 30 metres. Important goal for West Coast late in this half after Tigers got themselves in front.
7: Does he get an effective disposal for that? Because it's come off a smother, but hit his teammate on the chest.
0: Do you think Harley...
2: Goal assist.
0: Harley will never not go for goal if he gets a chance.
7: I don't mind that, though. Players, but yeah, he's a powerful goal kicker.
0: Will Dersma shot that. He's just got great confidence in his ability. So
2: came off Milan Murdoch, didn't it? Went straight into him. He was the one that smothered it. But just Tim Kelly, free kick in the middle of the ground. The best teams from there, they're having runners from behind, creating that overlap and then going deep inside their forward 50. West Coast couldn't execute it.
0: Eagles by a point. Tigers, though, win the clearance. Bolter's there. He had a hand to it. Young. Oh, gee. Just about wrapped up. Got the hand pass away in the nick of time. McCarthy, Kelly, good ball. And Reid takes the mark. Left half back. Ball to move it on. He tries to fend off. What's going on there? He just nonchalantly gets rid of his opponent in coming. Says, get out of my way. I'm going forward with a kick, which pitches near the boundary line. Gray, big man, with a hand pass. It's okay for size. Near the line, Richko Reed though, swoops, hand passes to Williams, kick, too much on it for Yole would have thought. Not great on that occasion by the Eagles with their efficiency going forward, and Brawl taken to ground in a strong tackle. It will be a stoppage with 2:30 to go in this second quarter.
7: Coming, watching the Harvey Norman replay, he had Harley Reed there, but it was just his hip rotation that threw him. It's that core, that rotation that flicked him. It wasn't an upper body strength.
0: Here's Reed again, a fend off, a kick off the outside of the boot, hits the post. His eyes just light up, and he's got goal, goal, goal on his mind every time he gets a chance. It's a minor score, 42 plays 40 on the Chemist Warehouse scoreboard.
2: He's feeling it. That's disposal number 16, two goals as well, and he's had four shots now.
7: He's had about 12 broken tackles as well. He's feeling that he's breaking the tackles of the young Richmond side.
0: Kick to the wing, and it's intercepted for West Coast by Davis.
2: He's also enjoying the freedom. Richmond not going to him, not tagging.
7: He's got the tail feathers up, that's for sure.
0: Can you imagine him in a really good side? Waterman, juggling effort. He's paid the mark. Or chopping in the arm, doesn't matter. And he loads up, goes for home, and you can hear the sighs around Optus Stadium. He's butchered it, he's kicked it out of bounds on the full in the pocket.
2: He's off with his goal kicking. Even the goal that he kicked, he didn't strike very well. He should have centred it.
7: On
2: absolutely.
7: His own, in a pocket of space, probably no one around him for 20 metres. He drew a little circle around him.
0: Tigers having to hold here for the moment. Broad, nearing half time. Lynch gets up the ground. That's a really smart play, just to give his defenders a chop out. And also give his players now a chance to push up the ground. Down to a minute 30. It's the Eagles with their nose in front. The ball inside the centre square. Hand pass to Ross through the middle. Cumming just to jams it on the boot. Oh, there's a really good mark overhead. Bolter who's pushed forward. And he's a jack of all trades today in the ruck. We know he can play in defence. And now he takes the mark 45 metres out directly in front. And if he kicks this, the Tigers most likely will be in front at half-time.
2: Height's becoming a bit of an issue, isn't it, in defence. We've seen Tom Lynch there, Jonty Fall, and now Noah Bolter get the right matchup against Brady Hoff inside the forward 50. Provided he could run and jump at it, he was always going to be hard to stop.
0: Down to 50 seconds on the Providence Lifestyle Resorts time clock for a truly life-changing experience every day. Bolter, with conviction, punches at home. Wonderful finish. Richmond back in front at Optus Stadium on a Saturday afternoon with 36 seconds remaining before the half arrives at 7-4-46. The Eagles 6-6-42. Chemist Warehouse second quarter scoreboard. And once again, if they're getting in quickly with the height attached to that ball, you mentioned so many times the height factor is becoming a concern.
7: Well, it's a great mark by Lynch to go up the ground and take that release of the pressure. And at that stage, you looked at the field, it was so compressed. Bolter spread forward. You could have thrown a blanket over the rest of the players, but Lynch has held the ball, waited so they could reset. One kick forward, and they find a way just in the traffic to get a handball to quick kick forward. But because Bolter spread and stretched that field, he became that option. He could come back at the ball and launch, and that's where the height came into it. But West Coast needed to work a little bit harder to try and get an outnumber and fall back and create a plus one late in that quarter.
0: Tigers by four, Eagles through Williams with the tap. I'll get the clearance with the O being tackled without the footy. No, didn't blow the whistle. Reed's hand pass is deemed a throw. And so the umpire, Cumming was certainly appealing for it early, so he saw something that we didn't. Hopper steps, Reed, centre half forward, kicks to the pocket. Four was Everett. Bolter bobs up again, takes the mark, 20 metres out. And he gets the chance after the halftime siren to put the Tigers out by 10.
7: Wow. Just saw two coaches before in the Harvey Norman replay with Bolter at the last mark. McWalter's banging the table, and you see down on the bench Uze just sipping the water. Two coaches in very similar positions, but one is feeling the pressure today clearly.
0: Now the umpire, I don't know why he does this, telling him this is what you can do, this is what you can't. If I get it wrong, then it's a no score. Surely the players have been around long enough.
2: Yeah.
7: He's going to kick a snap, but he has to kick it from that spot, so he's going to go to the side and back up.
0: Okay, off a step probably. And hang on, Tom Lynch wants to have a
7: piece. I don't think he understands that you can't.
0: Tom Lynch has been told, get out of there.
7: There you go.
0: Oh, okay, so he's allowed a couple of steps. Crowd not happy. Bolter off a couple of steps. He finishes the deal with exceptional skill. Tigers, they come together as one. The margin is 10. And Richmond on the siren, get a goal. Bolter has become a game breaker in this first half. 8-4-52, plays 6-6-42. We'll give you all the stats, all the thoughts of Lee Spur and Paul Hazelby coming up shortly. The Richmond Tigers, without a win so far this year, are asking some questions of the West Coast Eagles. We're here for McDonald's. 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
8: 6PR football. Second quarter highlights.
4: Ali Reid has emerged. He's had a bounce. Accelerates. Runs inside 50. They paved the way. The ocean parted. And he sent it straight through the middle.
0: And here's Malachi. Champion. Lives up to his name. Kicks the goal. What a moment for Malachi Champion. He's kicked his first goal in AFL footy.
4: Going to be a chance to Reid. Fend off. Snap. Didn't strike it well. Merrick. The glove's in his lap. He snaps. And he's kicked the goal.
0: Great to have your company. 6PR footy half time. The Tigers lead by 10 over the West Coast Eagles. 8452 to 6642. Before Eliza Riley from Code Sports gives us some news outside of this match, Paul Hazelby, Lee Spur with their thoughts and some stats thanks to the Perth Window and Door Replacement Company as we try and break down what happened in the first half of this game.
7: We'll kick it off with the team stats to start. So we'll look at disposal, 185 to 164 in West Coast favour. Again, a lot of the ball on the outside. Uncontested possessions, 115 to 92 in their favour. Contested possessions are pretty even though, 74 to 71 in West Coast favour. And you can see that around the ball. But one of the big damning stats, and we've said it multiple times, the height's an issue up forward. It's marks inside 50, 10 to 5 in Richmond's favour from less inside 50 entries, 24 to 29. So they're just not capitalising and getting on ball inside their forward 50. But when they opposition bring in, they just can't defend these tools taking marks. They're giving up twice as many. And if you give up 20 marks inside a forward 50 for a game, it's going to be very difficult to win a game of football because they're kicking fairly accurately with Bolter up there. Clearances are pretty even, 17 to 18, and we've seen some great centre clearances from Harley Reid in particular, bursting out kicking goals. And tackles, 28 to 19 in West Coast favour. So they are ferocious around the ball, and you felt that in the second quarter. The tackling pressure ramped up, and they weren't letting Richmond transition. Hand over to you, Hayes, for some of your thoughts and some of the individual winners.
2: Individually, Short's been very good for the Tigers. He's had 14 disposals. Ross has had 13, 8 contested possession to go with that as well. Cumming, the youngster, he's now up to 12. Sonzi, 11, and McAuliffe has had the 10 disposals. For the West Coast Eagles, Harley Reid, he's been the best player on the ground. 16 disposals, 6 clearances, 6 score involvements, 2 goals won, and 490 metres gained in that first half. McCarthy's up to 12. Davis, 11. Then you've got Duggan, Yo, Marek and Baker with Tim Kelly, also with 10 disposals in that first half. Noah Bolter, the other one that's had a good start. He's had the 10 and the 2 goals for the Tigers. Probably second best player on the ground so far. Shanahan, very quiet, only the 1 disposal. And for the Tigers, well, their lowest is at 3, and that is Miller, Green and also Gray.
7: How are they going to address this inside 50 marking condition that they've got? Because you saw Jonty's kicked a few, Bolter's now gone forward and spread Williams the other way. He couldn't get to him. And we've seen, obviously, Lynch, who's always been a good contestant mark. He's kicking for goals a little bit wayward at the moment, which probably let him off the hook. But there's 3 big marking options. They need to find the right matchup, which is one of them. Do they need to look at having a plus one? You know, maybe get a 6-wing slide where you have a half four that comes up a little bit, presses a winger that folds back in, just to give that extra support for some roll-off spoil? Or do you just match it in that we're going player on player and trying to back West Coast system in? What are your gut feel on that, Hayes?
2: Player on player, but don't rotate your tools. They've only got 2 of them out there, Young and Ruben Jimby. They need to spend 100% on the ground because the Tigers, they've got 3. And Brady Hoff's been forced to play tall, and Liam Duggan's been caught out a couple of times as well. They've had Bailey Williams a couple of times drifting into that space, but Noah Bolter, he's causing a few problems, starting in the ruck but also drifting forward at the right time. So they're all in tune. The Tigers, they'd be happy with their first half.
7: Well, maybe even look at staying with that man on sort of man, player on player model, keep your 6-6-6 set up because you don't want to be outnumbered. It's just too hard against with a young, experienced forward line. But to maybe drop off a high half forward that's going up, get a smart defender, look to one of your senior defenders and go, okay, at the right time, release your player in congestion because 7-v-6 doesn't really matter. It can handle it. So just drop off and sag a little bit through that midfield contest and you can get a bit of a Constantina effect to come back, and you get almost a pseudo plus one in just dropping off a high half forward. They need to probably try and implement some of that, but it takes a bit of nuance, and if they haven't trained it in the off season, it can be hard to activate on the fly mid game for a young side.
2: Well, they've got a couple of moves. They could put Liam Baker out of the back line. Of course, he's very small, but and they could put Shanahan in defence. He's only had the 1 touch, Shanahan, so it's not working. So it's an option for him to go back. Baker goes to the forward line, and all of a sudden you just go very small with, obviously, Duff Tytler and Jake Waterman down there as well.
7: Has Waterman carrying an injury?
2: He's getting up the ground a lot. I think when you look at this team, Shanahan's young, Duff Tytler's young. They need him around the goal, but he's had to work high, not only this week, in recent weeks he's getting as the outlet kick, which is great when you've got 2 that is just as good as him. And you look at Fremantle, that's their strength. They've got 3 that can do it. But Duff Tytler's another one that I'd love to see a bit more from. Only the 4 disposals so far in this game. We know he's got talent, but you just want to see it a bit more consistently.
0: Paul Hazelby, Lee Spur with their thoughts up to half-time. And as they have a slight breather. I'm going to set them a task in the next couple of minutes to come up with our Milwaukee heavy duty play. If you're a tradie, you just can't beat Milwaukee tools. They are forever for the job sites and forever for the trade. So a heavy duty. You've got one already, Spurry.
7: Yeah, six out. Big hit from LaFoul. The hit on McCarthy, the huge tackle. He just came in like a bulldozer. Little bobcat. The hospital handball got put up and he lined him up fairly, of course, and just said, you're going to make sure you feel this one. And he hit him with a little bobcat.
0: That's a beautiful call. The Milwaukee heavy duty play of the first half. Once again, thanks to Milwaukee heavy duty. And we saw that tackle classify in that category as well. Time to give the boys a slight breather as we check in with Eliza Riley, who joins us in our commentary box. Eliza, welcome to you.
12: Good afternoon.
0: Let's start with some news around the league. Brisbane, the leaked whiteboard. So the careless whispers, George Michael going back. What's happening with this one?
12: This is such a funny story, and I think it's going to have a few more days worth of legs in it, but Brisbane's culture has been called into question after essentially a whiteboard featuring every single Essendon player, their strengths, their weaknesses, was leaked to social media. So Brisbane's facility up in Springwood sort of doubles as obviously a community facility. There was some Auskick teams playing a bit of footy there, we think, last night. And basically Brisbane had on their whiteboard inside their football department this whole whiteboard basically slamming the Essendon players ahead of their clash today. Zach Merritt and Carl Langford were called selfish. Ben McKay was, one of his weaknesses was low confidence. There was a reference to Jackson Pryor's girlfriend as being one of his only strengths. That was a bit of a low blow that's come out of this whiteboard. But basically, it set social media abuzz. Nobody really knew heading into the game, but it's all been in the aftermath afterwards. The both coaches were asked about it. Brad Scott, the Essendon coach, was pretty stinging, whereas Chris Fagan reckons it's something they've been doing for 9 years and is nothing out of the ordinary. But I don't know what you guys think. Is there anything in your time when you guys were playing football that's akin to something like this?
18: Yeah.
2: It was never on the whiteboard. I got no issue with it. That's what you do. You go in and you say the strengths and weaknesses. And if it's selfish or a player's lazy or he's down on confidence, the girlfriend one. Yeah,
0: that's probably the outlier.
2: The outlier is not involved in footy. But
0: I've been told my whole life that my greatest strength is my wife, not me. So, yeah. Like,
2: At least it's not the other way around, where it's the weakness for a partner involved. So, you know, that's fantastic for her. But, no, I've got no issue with it. I'm happy that Brisbane have stood their ground and said, that's what we do and we'll move forward.
7: But now the reference to Zach Merritt being selfish, it can be in relation to his defensive run. Like, what's the context? And I assume that's how it is. He's a selfish player because he's a ball hunter. So this is how we can expose him, is on the other side because he won't turn and chase. So they're just words and cues for them to get into action.
2: It's interesting because I don't find him selfish. I think he works pretty hard. He's just been in a team that he's probably been made to look worse than he is because they've been losing for so long.
0: And I'd suggest there's some other issues at Brisbane there where the culture question has been raised, which is probably a little more serious, but we'll leave it at that as we go to Max King. And Spurry showed this to me a little while ago, and it's not great news for the Saints.
12: Yeah, there's a few players who just can't seem to get a clean run at it. We saw Dean Prestia in the first half come off with a calf. Now, Max King, obviously the St Kilda star, got through to his VFL return today, but was forced out pretty early with yet another injury. Playing at Icon Park before halftime, he had a hamstring issue, sparking a lot of concern on social media, given the hoops he's had to jump through to get back to playing footy again. So St Kilda have called it hamstring awareness, but scans will obviously reveal if there is a bit more there, and the talented forward has not been seen at AFL level since round 16, 2024.
0: What about Dusty's local footy comeback?
12: Yeah, we saw Buddy make his comeback in Darren a few weeks ago, where Dusty's pulled back on the boots for Port Douglas up in Queensland, kicked the two goals. There was a few don't argues, but a source close to both Martin and the Crocs up there said he was more nervous for this game than he was for any of his three grand final appearances for Richmond. And just before I go, guys, speaking of goals, Nathan O'Driscoll in the Waffle obviously went public with his mental health battles this week, and we all respect and applaud his honesty. He kicked a goal for Peel Thunder today and was sworn by his teammates. So a lot of love for the O'Driscoll family.
0: Nice work, Eliza Riley. Great to have you in the 6PR commentary box. Eliza's work, of course, on Code Sport. Half time, third quarter, not far away. 10 points to lead to the Tigers. 6PR is football.
8: 6PR football, thanks to Harvey Norman. 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
26: Brian Wilson. The war in the Middle East is again on the brink of escalation, with US President Donald Trump rejecting a peace agreement sent by Iran to mediators in Pakistan. The president rejecting the proposal outright, saying it's time for Iran to either accept a deal or for the US to finish them off forever. It comes as US forces send hypersonic Dark Eagle missiles into the war zone, as well as Israel in the past hour launching an attack in southern Lebanon. To other news, and authorities are repeating calls for calm in Alice Springs as the community come to grips with the death of a five-year-old girl. Person of interest, Jefferson Lewis, has been released from hospital and is expected to be charged in the coming days. A comprehensive cancer centre will be built in WA, funded by both the federal and state governments. Premier Roger Cook says the centre is designed to make a tough journey for those affected a lot easier. Unions are calling for a shake-up to working conditions, proposing a 35-hour, four-day work week and 5 weeks annual leave with no less pay. And WA police have charged a 22-year-old man over a fatal crash in Albany yesterday. We'll have a wrap of all the day's news and all the sports results right after the game.
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0: Third quarter not far away for KO around the grounds at the Cattery. It's the Cats by a point over North Melbourne at half time. So we'll keep you updated with that. Thanks to KO, who of course give you every AFL game of every round live and on demand with no ad breaks during play on KO Sports. Get on board today. It's a 10-point lead to the Tigers over the Eagles. Thanks for your company. We're here for McDonald's. Macca's new dunked chicken range has landed. Here's Carl Langdon to get us rolling in quarter number three.
4: Fantastic to hear the Milwaukee heavy duty play at half time as the footy is back in motion. And it's held up straight away, just adjacent to the circle. So 8-4 to 6-6. The Tigers finishing off the second half, the first half strongly. McAuliffe, well tackled by Yeo, and holding the ball. So Yeo rewarded for a Daily Steel tackle of the day.
7: Double action there too. Could have gone either way. I'm glad they paid hold the ball though, because it was a strong tackle.
4: So Yeo plays on around the man on the mark. Kicks a long ball, and down low the mark has been taken by Shanahan, who's had a really quiet afternoon.
2: He would have been challenged, but he's come out, he's played in front, and that ball just dropped on its run, and he was able to read that quick up. Good sign for the youngster. Jake Waterman not happy leading through. He's going to have a shot from outside 50.
4: So his second disposal, he had one touch, one mark.
7: Cold foot, you reckon, Carl?
4: Hmm?
7: Cold foot.
4: Very cold foot, but let's see whether he can kick it long and strong and straight for the West Coast Eagles. They hold their breath, and it's away to the right. So only a minor score. So 6-7-43 plays 8-4-52. Third quarter scoreboard is for Parkwood Plumbing Centre, 168 Bannister Road in Canning Vale.
0: Here's Brown from the kick-in. Heads to the wing almost. There's Fall, who presented with some authority, takes the overhead mark.
7: And got a shove in the bat to go with it, and almost cleaned up his own teammate, number one draft pick, Dersmer, going through.
0: It's good carry with the kick as well. Tigers through Lynch, who gets it at ground level, taken to ground. Did he have an opportunity? He'll be penalised here for holding the ball. So the veteran not disposing of it, and the West Coast Eagles win it back. Through Duggan, who hands it off immediately to Lindsay. The kick down low. Is that a mark to Waterman? He realises not to be. Hand pass to Murdoch. That wasn't great service for Cole, who was running out of room. And the boundary line approaches. What's the crowd figure, Carl? Because you are far more adept at picking numbers than I.
4: 45. 10,000 less than last time. Just about.
0: Bit of, I guess, the match-up and the way these teams are travelling, playing some part. Bolter might have been taken without possession over the shoulder in that boundary throw-in contest, and he will win the free kick.
2: Bailey Williams needs to improve, doesn't he? He'll be running out of chances, I reckon, since he's come back in. He had a good first game.
0: Bolter.
2: He's only had the 6 disposals so far. Bolter's been one of the best on the ground.
0: Yes, indeed. To Broad, who he's just patrolling half-back with very little opposition. And he receives the hand pass. Kicks to almost the wing. Brilge takes the mark.
7: Sometimes the play on call almost helps him. It helps him get the ball in motion and get an overlap run when they start being a bit stagnant these sides.
0: Getting under this kick a little. Ball hits the deck. Four was there. At ground level, he puts his head over it. Duggan as well. So a bit of a sedate start to this quarter. Eagles with some work to do. They trail by 9 points. Heaven help us if they get rolled today against the Richmond side, winless and without many key players. Williams took possession. His kick was partially smothered, taken by Vlostone, who, working his way back through the corridor, is Gray, and Brown was able to hold on. The Tigers dodge a bullet.
4: 15. So they play on. Broad runs, in fact, Vlostone runs from behind, gave it across to his teammate with a kick into the pocket by Tresize. Lynch got it at ground level, got bumped as he kicked across the face just, and a minor score only to the Tigers.
7: Champion Malachi there should have had 50 given against him. He ran from the blind side around the back, and as the play went to handball, the umpires called play on. I think it probably should have been 50. Lucky there.
2: Old champion Malachi.
4: So, half-time down at
7: Other
4: Geelong.
7: Way around. Close enough.
4: Half-time down at Geelong. 1 point is the lead to Geelong. Yeah. Kicking a play, not great. Lynch, poor. Kicks it. Lynch wasn't poor. Went to Sonsi. He got a shove fair in the back by Cole. Near the boundary, the kick back inboard's brilliant. And the mark has been taken by Steely Green. And little Steely should go back and kick one for about 20 metres out, almost directly in front.
2: Well, Lindsay's been a positive for West Coast this year. Big game last week. Unlucky not to get the rising star, but just kicked it straight to Tom Lynch. But it was a poor kick going back inside the forward 50 from Tom Lynch. Had to find his teammate inside 50, but couldn't. That was a nice pass, unselfish, into the corridors.
4: These halfback mistakes, though, costing West Coast. Look at the scoreboard. It's going to extend even further. Biggest lead in the game right now as Steele sends it straight through the middle, much to the delight of the Richmond cheer squad that is behind the goals at the eastern end. 9-5-59, 16 points the margin. West Coast with some work to do. 6-7-43 on the Parkwood Plumbing Centre scoreboard.
7: And all high stoppages now, Richmond are taking a plus one. So last occasion it was Broad. They're popping out. They're putting him as an anchor. And it's making it a bit harder for West Coast Answer. Doesn't excuse the kick from Lindsay, but that's why they're trying to find that free player in that space between 20 to 40 metres, because they know that there's a plus one. So if they bomb it long, a 50-metre kick with a bit of height, the plus one's having an impact. So they're trying to find a link or a chain possession in between. But at the moment, they need to find a way, because it's not working for West Coast on exits.
1: Third quarter, and the Tigers, with a 10-point lead coming into it, kicked a goal, and the Eagles just the behind. Restart Williams is going to try and hack it forward. Intervening was Ross. Dersma overruns the ball. Ross to Cumming. Hand pass was too slick for Ross. Lindsay goes to ground. Now there's an issue. McAuliffe digs it out. Tigers will advance again. It's a horrible looking kick inside 50 on the bounce. Grabbed by Baker. He took a while to dispose of it. It'll bounce. Schoenberg left it behind. Blostone couldn't convincingly take the footy. Hand pass comes to Bailey Williams, who heads in the Waterman direction. Some wrestling going on. Fist came from Miller. Hand pass will eventually, well, dropped by Owies, and they've turned it over. Hand pass by the Tigers straight to Matt Marrick, who dabs it nicely. Oh, Malachi Champion in great position, but what a spoil by Gray. The closing speed, those telescopic arms, and he fished the ball over the boundary line for a throw-in.
2: Couple of poor fumbles for the West Coast Eagles. Dersma, the first one, who he just invited the pressure and let Richmond in the first place. Going inside their forward 50, Malachi Champion just didn't have the extended arms.
1: Bolter and Williams. Bolter does really well. He kicks into Marrick. It ricochets back in the direction of Williams. Lots of ball numbers back here. There's high contact, is it, on drills?
7: It's higher hold somewhere. The ball. It's one of the two.
1: Well, it's got to be a free kick somewhere, yeah. Doesn't it, maybe?
7: Because he's elected to drop the shoulder, which is his prior, and he's tried to lead with the head. And he got taken high. So
4: ball tossed in. Again, Bolter. Dersma missed it. Taken by Williams. Shoveled it out. Got a little bit of space. Picked up by the Tigers. Ross retreats. Went backwards. Hand pass. Eventually, Grills kicks the footy downfield, but the mark, in fact, could have been McAuliffe, it was, who kicked it downfield, and Baker took the mark. 59-43, 16 points, and a bit of a stalemate right now as West Coast are still, even though they've had more inside 50s, just struggling to score. Only six goals so far in the game. 14 minutes to go in this third quarter. Lindsay long ball goes towards Shanahan. He gets it knocked away from him. Hand pass comes back from short. Got it back to McAuliffe again, who hacks one downfield, and Young has taken the mark again. Former Tiger goes across to Marrick. Kicked a goal in the second quarter. He's only won so far in the game. Short pass, finds Baker. Baker plays on quickly. Good lead, Waterman. Got away from his opponent that time, Miller. And Waterman wants him to go back a couple of steps, the man on the mark, and justifiably so. And he's on a very acute angle. What's his chances from here?
2: The way he's kicking, not great. But maybe that might be in his favour, where he just goes for it, kicks through the footy. Hasn't had a great kicking year. Good repeat entries there for West Coast. Just built the wall. Richmond banging the ball straight back to them.
7: I reckon he pulls it left a little bit. I reckon he's a little bit of a hook in his kick at the moment.
4: So coming in for his 11th disposal, six marks. He's kicked one goal. Waterman from the boundary across the face. It swings, still in play. Gets rushed through for another behind. So West Coast advanced by only one. 6-8-44 to 9-5-59. Margin is 15. And that is on the Chemist Warehouse scoreboard.
1: Call it, receives from the kick-in. Goal pretty important in this one. Tigers get it. It's a four-goal game. They've only kicked six for the night. And Richmond run the ball up to the wing. Blostone delays the hand pass. In the end, has Burton running for him. 60 out. Lynch will have to be good. He's got three to beat. There's four Eagles, in fact, in the vicinity. They all look at it for a moment. Was there high contact there on an Eagle? Lynch went in, laid the tackle, but didn't give away the free kick, importantly, to his opponent, Hoff.
7: Kicks an inside 50 entry to four Eagles, which means there's got to be three Richmond players free somewhere in the forward 50.
1: Precise from the stoppage. darting his way left and right. Fall. Got hands to it, but the pressure came late from Young. That was enough to disrupt and see it over the boundary line. But they are looking shaky.
3: And just to add to that point, and then the four of them didn't want to go for the ball. It just sat there.
1: They looked. They watched. And it allowed Richmond to get some numbers to the contest.
7: West Coast are waiting for someone to spark them. Waiting for Harley to do something special.
1: Lynch does it himself. Gets the kick inside 50. Off hands. Ball sits in the goal square. Jinby takes and gives to Schoenberg. And they can just wait for some numbers to push up the ground. It's a 15-point lead. Eagles trail. Yes, they do trail against the Tigers. Third quarter brought to you by Parkwood Plumbing Centre.
4: The fold back so deep and you get a fast break. And then you just got to stop. And then it comes a chippy chip chip. This is where you stuff it up because you handle it so many times. Kelly, a crossfield kick. Mark, not taken. LaFau really strong. Hoff did okay. LaFau gets it. Hand passed it clear. Kelly got it though. He was advantaged by that hand pass. He goes to Baker. Right foot kick along the wing is good for Shanahan, who had a little bit of a touch. Is his wrist okay? Didn't look 100% when he took that. He'll kick this one riskily towards the corridor. Set Lindsay a task, but the young man is up to it. Takes a nice little power bay mark.
7: Hoff did really want his one-on-one with LaFau. That ability to just do enough so that Kelly can come and help him win the ball back.
4: So the Eagles out to the wing and Baker. Baker with a long ball towards the forward pocket, but coming up Miller decisively double fists it over the boundary.
2: Tyler Young on the bench now, so they're going to be short here West Coast with only Reuben Jimmy, 191 centimetres, as their tall defender.
4: Yeah, Duggan, Baker, Hoff and McCarthy being the rest of them, Hayes. So absolutely spot on. We've seen him exposed a little bit. Here's Hewitt. West Coast have been so unproductive in their forward line. I mean, look at the inside 50.

0: off. I think it might have been. McAuliffe has kicked the goal here on 882 6PR football.
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2: This is getting ugly now for West Coast. They are just running, creating the overlap. They're using the stand rule to their advantage, getting it inside their forward 50. Big contest from their forwards. But Campbell, he's becoming influential too in this game. He's got front and centre. He was the one that set up the last goal to Green. Lynch involved and a great finish. They just look more dangerous going into an open forward line. When West Coast go inside their forward 50, lots of numbers.
3: Checking with Paddy Sweeney from Adalia Steel downstairs.
4: Well, the Eagles currently looking at a 20th consecutive lost quarter. You have to go back to round three, the third quarter, when the Eagles last won a quarter.
3: Oh, thanks, Mr. Positivity. There we have it. Paddy Sweeney only joking. It's a horrible record. There's a hold. It'll come back. It'll go to the West Coast Eagles or Richmond. It'll go to West Coast, but no advantage paid. And Yo has the footy.
2: There's an example of it. Willem Dersma running past, could have taken 10 metres and kicked it deep. Not used.
3: Schoenberg for Waterman. At the back, Kelly. Off hands, does it brilliantly. Snaps and kicks the goal. Didn't they need that? For Toyota Material Handling, a touch of silk by the midfielder. And they get the goal so desperately required on the third quarter. Parkwood Plumbing Centre scoreboard. The Eagles are up to 7-8-50. Richmond 15 points in advance, 10-5-65, here's Lee Spur and Paul Haysman.
5: Go quick to even numbers and you're a chance. All it takes is half a fumble or a little bit of touch of class, and you called it, Skeet. Skill was the word. Came off the back of the pack, one hand take and a left foot snap finish under pressure. Kelly's done that multiple times during his career and he's still a classy, dangerous player. But to your point earlier, Hayes, West Coast have got to generate some run. That was one against the flow. They need to find a way to start working harder because Richmond are running on top of the ground. They're linking up, they're transitioning. So if they're not winning it at a source, they can't go with them the other way. They need to fix that now.
6: Matty Johnson, $3,000 lighter in the pocket. Misconduct and striking in the same game for Frio. Oh. So Mark is taken, good strong Mark taken down in defence by Vlosten. That was the roar in the background here on 882, 6 Power footy by the fans. As the ball gets kicked downfield, power bay mark of the day. In Bunnings you'll find those. Kelly beaten to it, knocked out. Dersma got it, probably didn't want it, got rid of it quickly. Hand pass Duff Tytler, off to Schoenberg. Got away and kicked inside 50 straight to Vlosten again. And another good intercept mark by the veteran. Plays on quickly, out to halfback. And the mark has been taken by Tresides. He goes across to Sonsi. So Richmond just... every time the Eagles go in there, just able to set up and get it away from the zone, the attacking zone for the Eagles. Kick downfield by Sonsi, just a high ball. A foul goes to the front, almost took it. Slipped through his fingertips. The ground level was Cole. Out to Duff Tytler, across to Duggan. His kick, I reckon, might have been touched. Called a play on, it was. And Yo just took the contact. And it'll be tossed up at right half forward for the Eagles.
5: The foul runs under the ball, stops and jumps straight up in the air. When Jeremy Howe plays against them for Collingwood, he is going to take mark at the century on top of him.
3: From the restart hopper, there's a whistle. Oh, it's a Richmond ball. Advantage will be taken. An offer is on his way. Here's LaFau. He has to stand under this, and Jimby had the run at it and takes the mark.
6: 3:58 on the 2nd of May.
3: What's that?
5: Write it down. Mark the century next time Jeremy Howe plays on LaFau.
6: I've done it.
3: Jimby. Down the line he tracks. Shanahan in front. No laser tackle. Ball not coming out. And the margin stays at 15.
2: I'm going to get our socials going to that. We'll just put that out there.
3: Jakey Batrick sitting here, keeping a close eye on anything that might work on the social media sphere. On the break free, it was Hayes Brown, ball tumbling towards the line, and Murdoch tries to protect the ball drop. He wants a free kick, and it will be a boundary throw, and I think common sense prevailing. Arguments left, right and centre, but we will have a throw in.
2: One's trying to let it go without getting touched, and then he's trying to get a free kick for the other one, who's doing everything he can to keep it in play.
3: That's the element of the rule that has people scratching their heads. Tough Tytler, opposed to Hayes Brown. Hopper squeezes the kick, gets past Lynch and Jimby. Now the foot race is on. Well, I'll be a bit vulnerable here if Lynch can gather it quite cleanly, but he doesn't. He's over the footy, fumbles and he drags it in. Got the hand pass away. Still there's no clean footy. Was there a trip in there? Doesn't matter. Marrick gets it. Duff Tytler waiting for a runner. Kelly, the hand pass inboard to Yo. He took them on. He broke the tackle. He got it across to Baker. In turn to

0: Carrick, forward of the wing, over the top, the run and carry of Dersma. Where's the leading target? Oh, Schoenberg lost his footing at the spill, though. It was Owies who bounced the ball, always off to the right, though, and he's missed a minor score. The margin 14. The Eagles are 7-9-51. The Tigers are 10-5-65. Third quarter, thanks to Parkwood Plumbing Centre.
1: Schoenberg was the one that fell over that time.
2: Good run then from the Eagles. They were under pressure. Yo stood up in the tackle. Baker stood up in the tackle. Kelly stood up in the tackle. So their leaders are willing them back into this.
1: But guess what? 39th inside 50 to 30 and they don't get a goal. And now it's out. And now it's going Richmond's way. It's already on the wing, out of sight, and they've got a free kick.
0: Your man, a foul just eased under the footy.
1: My man?
0: Well, his man.
2: Well, he just puts the ruck bag on his back and just stands there and jumps straight up in the air.
3: Well, it's the matchup again. It's Liam Duggan just giving away a bit of size.
1: So footy through the corridor for the Tigers. Grulsh. You saying that right, Ski?
0: Grulsh. Sounds good. I like the way you give it that sort
1: steak
0: of
1: out. Grulsh. Steak out and whack it on the Grulsh as he gets it again tonight. As footy goes to half-foot, Dersma, he uses his dexterity, lays a tackle. Oh, he doesn't lay the tackle, actually. He bounced off. Footy now back in the hands of Tigers. And it's going forward towards half-foot. Brown gets it across to his teammate. Kick inside 50 by Tresize towards the goal square. Lynch got rid of Jinby. Now he's trying to work the big boy. Oh, there's a cannoning into there of the Eagle. And Duff Titan, I reckon, might have been taken high. He was. And he wins a free kick. The crowd liked that one.
2: Jimmy did well then. One-on-one on the square with a big man. He held his ground just enough to stop Lynch taking a chest mark.
1: 199 to 191. That's the size difference, which we've spoken about a few times. Here's Seth Campbell. Lines him up. Loves a goal, the little fella. And he's missed this one. It's a behind only. So the Tigers in control. 10-6-66 West Coast. Not scoring. 7-9-51. That margin is 15 on the Parkwood Plumbing Centre scoreboard.
0: Off with the kick in. Co-captain Duggan in space. Spots Mortimer. And hits his target. Left half back. Eagle supporters, they're getting a little itchy. They're getting stressed, as they should be. Kelly to Cole. He went off thanks to DP, an injury update. He's come back despite that knee concern. Sweeping hand pass finds Waterman, who sees nothing ahead. Back he goes to Cole. Near the logo. Out of side wing. Off to Stadium. 15 points the margin. He chips it further afield to Davis. Again, Richmond happy to let them use the ball in this manner. Waterman takes it and he pops it over the top for Murdoch. 60 from goal. Next ball's a critical one. And the former Shark lays it up. Shanahan gets his big hands on it and takes the mark in one go for Power Bay. That's what they wanted to see.
3: Patient build-up, just chipping it around. Jake Waterman up the ground, so he wasn't going to be the long target. But they've still got two tall timbers down there, and one of them is Job Shanahan. Quiet first half.
0: To pull the margin back to 9, he does just that around his body, 25 metres out. And Shanahan hopefully building some confidence with that kick. It's a 9-point lead, Richmond in front. This is going down to the wire, you feel, on a Saturday afternoon on the Parkwood Plumbing Centre scoreboard. It's the Eagles with a much-needed goal, 8-9-57 to the Tigers, 10-6-66.
3: Taken some good hangers, hasn't he? Some good marks across the short part of his career already.
2: I'm shaking my head at Campbell Gray as a defender here. Third man up. How many defenders try and go for the mark from five or six deep in a pack? I know you feel good about yourself if you take a contested mark, but it's not about you, it's about the team. And you've got to play the percentages when you're in defence. So you're not playing full forward. You're a tall defender. A big ball comes in, fist it over the line. That's what your job is. Clear the pack. Do the percentage as well. When you take your third man up is when you see two players wrestling body on body and you've got the jump and the sit on them. Then you can roll off and take your man.
1: Back in the middle we go. Williams goes up. He was against his opponent in Hayes Brown. Ground level Kelly gets a hand pass to Williams. Back to Kelly who runs on. He kicks low, flat. Shanahan couldn't mark this one. Knocked to clear and it is going to be the Tigers and it is kicking out McAuliffe. He'll kick it down towards the wing. Getting a hand on it, LaFau. Hoff just pulled it back. I reckon looking for Duggan, who came in, but LaFau beat him to it. Now Marek pressuring, forcing the Tigers back. Hand pass for Rischenko. And now near the boundary, Brown. Didn't like that?
3: Rischenko, Alex. No.
1: It's not Ischenko. What is it?
3: Scoot?
1: Rischenko?
0: I'd go Rischenko.
1: Rischenko, all right.
2: Patrick.
1: Rischenko?
0: Rischenko?
4: What do you call him, Sperry?
0: Retsky.
1: Retsky, okay. Retsko. So Patrick Retsko. So footy's thrown back into play.
0: Francesco.
1: Is Harley Reid. Well, he isn't. That's the first time he touched it that I've seen him today, anyway. As Kelly goes through the middle, here's a chance. McCarthy back to Kelly. Got caught. Hand pass turned over. Now it's going the opposite way. Burton, what can he do? He's got three fours. He's got Lafau out the back, all on his own. And he takes an uncontested mark. And from 40, on a slight angle, he will go back. 4 minutes left on the clock in the quarter and take a shot.
2: Harley have a little bit of wrestle there with, I think it's, who is it? Is it, maybe is it Rochesco?
0: His name's Retsko. Patrick Retsko, number 33.
2: I'm joking, it's not Retsko.
1: Retsko.
2: But Harley Reid, he went, elected to go the bump and came off second best. Should have gone the tackle or the smother. That's what created the overlap handball.
1: So he'll take the shot. Lafau. Retsko's had it seven times today. As this man, Lafau, has sized the crowd a bit, only behind, so they're lucky. Let off there for the West Coast Eagles. 10-7, 67 to 8-9, 57. Margin is 10. We've got just under 4 minutes to play in the quarter.
0: Duggan and McCarthy between the two of them. Get the ball up to the wing. Lynch is there. Doesn't take the mark. He's about to be run down. He's got a long time to dispose of the footy. And running out of room. And not holding the ball is Retsko. Oh, man. It'll stick in Carl's memory forever.
3: Tim Kelly's the one for West Coast. He's got going in this quarter. He's up to 20 disposals, 7 score involvements, 10 contested possession, 5 clearance, and he kicked that goal.
0: The Perth window Andorra placement company, Lynch in the ruck, opposed to Williams. Williams with a touch. Ground level ball. Lynch with a hand pass, but to no one. McCarthy, scrambler. Mark dropped by Murdoch. It landed awkwardly for him. Dersma, that was a good release. Duff Titler, next kick. He delays and delays and kicks. Not that well.
2: Ooh.
0: Mark's taken over the shoulder was the incident in any case, and it's lost. And I'm pretty sure that Elijah Hewitt will be told in no uncertain terms that that was probably a little bit crude.
3: He's a star, this bloke. Gloston.
2: Good overhead for his size, isn't he?
0: Yeah, doing it for a long time.
3: Your team.
0: 262nd game for the Premiership star. Just a few defenders along the way. And as they rebuild, Brown,
2: big kick.
0: Halfback, foul the target. McCarthy the spoil, and Duggan near the boundary line is the score today. But down to 249, 10 points the lead. Richmond in front. They're out by exactly that margin, 10 points at half time.
2: He just competes, Lafau, doesn't he? You saw the Harvey Norman replay there. Elijah Hewitt just missed the ball completely and scored. Lost on the face.
0: Looking very animated in the coach's box. This is a must-win match for the Eagles. He knows it. They all know it. Kelly has pointed out. It's been hot in this quarter. Hands it to McCarthy. The kick, though, is shallow. And it's marked by Boston again.
3: Shanahan behind the ball for West Coast. So that move has been made. They don't want them to score from this point.
0: If they do, it's going to be a massive mountain, albeit it's only 10 points. They've only kicked 8 themselves for the match. Miller.
3: Which means the Tigers are going to have the plus one behind the footy themselves.
0: Brown just gets to his man coming in time. He's at right half back, 217. Given the turnovers these clubs create, there's still a chance for the Eagles if the Tigers try to be too cute with ball in hand. Finally, a long ball by McAuliffe. Inside 50. Off hands, taken by Young for the Eagles. Just jams it on the boot. Two Tigers spoil each other. In the end, lost and able to get hold of it. Brown's kick, good. At the half forward line, the kick had too much on it for fall. Mm. He goes to ground. Skill level just at times not up to AFL standard. Williams for the Eagles, hooks it around his body. Mark dropped by Murdoch on his chest. At the back, Duff Titler tackled well. And the whistle comes for a ball up just outside the 50 for the Tigers. Very important 90 seconds here, particularly for the Eagles. They cough up one here and some shoulders will drop. Bolter looks it down. Kelly off in turn to Dersma. That'll, if it bounces out, which Ross hoping it does. It doesn't. Now he's going to have to be precise. He tries to turn his opponent inside out. Put the hand pass down the line. Well, that's a good result. Grills is knocked over the boundary line. It's a throw in. It could have been a whole lot worse for the Eagles.
2: Got a player on the inside though, but late in the quarter, you don't want to turn inside with, you know, 20, 30 seconds to go. You miss that kick, it's certain goal for West Coast. Who did the basics, the percentage turn boundary side. Premiership player there using some smarts.
0: Tigers by 10, Reed. Looping hand pass was good for Dersma. He flicks it over the top. Not in time for Murdoch to get there. Tigers advance. They get it back. And now the turnover to a one-on-one. Fall and Young. Young got rid of his man too easily. Fall very conscious of his opponent instead of trying to find out where the ball drop is. A kick across the face of the ground's okay for McCarthy. What are we down to? 50 seconds. The Eagles will get a shot at it, you'd reckon. Davis has the ball. He's 60 from home. In the sunshine. Heads towards Duff Tytler. Waterman takes the mark. We'll kick the goal. And the margin will be 4 points at three-quarter time. He wastes no time. He snaps the goal. And the Tigers, who are out by almost four goals, now find themselves only up by 4 points in the shadows of the last break on the Parkwood Plumbing Centre scoreboard. Waterman strikes a blow, and it's 10-7-67, the Tigers. The Eagles up to 9-9-63.
3: They had the extra number there, Vlosten. He was the plus one, but they went over the top. That's what you need to do. It's Davis, who's had a pretty good season playing on the wing. Some hard run from him. Nice deep kick. There were numbers there. But Jake Waterman, we know he's very good one-on-one. Just lost his opponent. Ben Miller as the defender. A little bit too easy. That's good from West Coast. They shut up shop. Didn't want to allow Richmond to score another goal by putting Shanahan behind the goal. But the big plus is they scored one themselves, and they would go into three-quarter time with a bit of confidence now.
2: So many players do the snap. It fights the pressure in. Like, they hadn't even gone that the protected space, and he's taken two steps, and Boston Wilmer's got a finger to it.
0: 26 seconds on the clock, given Waterman didn't use up his 30. Kelly's been enormous, doesn't pick it up cleanly. Hopper arrives and does, coming off just a size. Maybe the Tigers can create something, although the kick is asking something of Vlosten. He won't take it on the full, but he has it on the bounce. We're down to 10 seconds. They'll need to be really clean here, the Tigers. Up towards Campbell, no mark taken by he, and the ball is over and out with Liam Duggan playing a good role in forcing a stoppage.
2: Went back in the shells a little bit there, the Tigers, in that last sort of 60, 90 seconds. It gave West Coast an opportunity, and they've definitely seized it. That quick play deep to Waterman. Going to have a bit of momentum now going into this last quarter.
0: 3-2 in favour of the Eagles in that quarter. But the Tigers, with one to play, still lead by four. 10-7-67 to the Eagles, 9-9-63. And for KO, around the grounds at the Cattery.
2: There's a free kick,
0: is there?
2: Against Harley, I think it was.
0: 65 metres out. So we'll give you the around the grounds while we're waiting for this kick. But he is a long way out. It's a North Melbourne in front. 7-7 to 7-6 midway through the third quarter, thanks to KO. Bolter has the kick. What was that for?
2: Harley Reid. I think he got him high as he's taking out of the ruck before he kicked it. He's going to have to go to the torp here, but he's a big kick, Bolter.
0: We have the longest playoff music in the history of 6BR 40 waiting for Bolter to approach. He's a long way out. Make it 60 metres. He goes the drop punt. Oh, punches it wide of the mark and misses the lot. So 4 points is the lead. Tigers turn for home in front. Could there be a boil over against a team that was beaten by 100 points last week? It's a strange old game, this one. 6PR is football.
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1: Near the boundary, the kickback inboard, brilliant! And the mark has been taken by Steely Green. His halfback mistakes though, costing West Coast. Look at the scoreboard, it's going to extend even further. Biggest lead in the game right now. As Steely sends it straight through the middle. A hand pass comes out, Campbell, Lynch, now onto the slipper. Shot on goal, McAuliffe has kicked the goal.
15: Schoenberg for Waterman, at the back, Kelly. Off hands, does it brilliantly, snaps and kicks the goal. Didn't they need that? Lays it up, Shanahan. Pull the margin back to 9. He does just that around his body, 25 metres out. Three-quarter time, it's the Tigers by 4 points over the Eagles, 10-7-67 to 9-9-63 for the Perth Window and Door Replacement Company. Here's Spurry and Hayes with some numbers and their thoughts.
3: Let's have a look at some of the individuals. Tim Kelly, I thought he was brilliant in that quarter. He's up to 21 disposals, kicked the goal as well. McCarthy's now got 20. Harley Reid, only 2 possessions for the quarter. He's up to 18. Baker, 16. Marek's got 15 alongside Jake Waterman, who's gone up pretty high to get a lot of those disposals, but also kicked a goal late in that quarter. For the Tigers, McAuliffe, he's had 20 coming, 18 alongside Ross. Brown with 17, and Short and Vlosten, who was outstanding as the intercept player in that quarter for the Tigers.
16: On the team stats fronts, we've got disposals in West Coast favour, 274 to 257. That's mainly uncontested possessions, though, 176 to 148. Contested possessions still pretty even, 101 to 105, which you feel instinctively watching. The contested marks and marks inside 50, though, is the area that we've seen a shift. It's now 11 apiece for contested marks, but marks inside 50 for that quarter were 4 into West Coast favour for only 2 for Richmond after they had 10 in the first half. So they controlled that asset a little bit better. They found a way to stop Bolter and Jonty and the likes of Lynch having so much of an impact up forward. Let's see if they can maintain that for this quarter, because it'll be pivotal in seeing if they can get the win, because they're having more inside 50s, 43 to 35. So they're having moments where they're on top, Hayes, and moments where they're controlling the ball through the midfield, but they're just getting more run the other way. That's what I feel. I feel like Richmond's run for most of that quarter was on top, but West Coast fought back through your man, Kelly.
3: Oh, he's just been pretty good, but I look at the small forwards for West Coast, and that's an area they really need to improve. Murdoch's a trier. Oh, he's been okay. Champion's really struggled. He's only had the 3 disposals, kicked 1 goal. Schoenberg's been in that position, and also Hewitt, who started the game on fire, had 5 disposals really early. He's only had 8 for the game. And Harley Reid
16: only had 2 that quarter.
3: Yep, they've clamped him a little bit.
15: Last quarter underway. Great to have your company. Thanks to Maccas. And the Tigers try to bust free. It was Hayes Brown who's tackled and caught holding the ball. Yo with the first kick of the term. It'll be the Eagles who get an inside 50. Looking for Waterman. Oh, he had a piece of it. Didn't take the mark. Ground level ball. Schoenberg. Back in turn to Hewitt. Yo, lovely sidestep, launches from long range and kicks a magnificent goal, just like Harley Reid. Has that lifted the Eagles. It's put them in front, 10-9-69 to the Tigers, 10-7-67. What a finish by the veteran. And a bit of wiggles happening out there. Mashed potato, and this game is back on.
3: Well, I thought Elliot Yeo and Tim Kelly need that big game. Harley Ridd was outstanding in the first half, but Elliot Yeo now up to 16 disposals, kicks that goal. 10 tackles to go alongside it. We've always known he's been that inside player that can really apply pressure. But he won the clearance, got the free kick there, and was able to follow up the long ball going in. And some good read, good work there from Jake Waterman. Couldn't complete the mark, but followed up with a nice handball assist.
2: Good stab, good stabbing. Got a fake to the right, the player overcommitted. As soon as you go to that outside shoulder, so that's the cue. If they go too far to the outside shoulder, the inside's so open, so you can just cut back quickly. And that's the benefit of having a left foot as well.
1: 44th inside, 50 to 35 as the West Coast Eagles take the lead. Footy going their way slightly. It was won by Hayes Brown. Out to the wing go the Tigers. And it is Burton who kicks it towards the attacking 50. In position is McCarthy. Jimmy gets the crumb. It was held. Free kick given. Went across to Hoff anyway. Trying to keep it in play. Did well here, Hewitt. Right near the boundary. He's been relatively quiet. He's only had 7 or 8 touches today. For a bloke who was an early draft pick, he's been really quiet.
3: He's up to 8. I thought he was going to be the McDeliverer today for Maccas. But he started with 5 in the first 5 minutes, so he's been really, really quiet since then.
1: Yeah, he, Tommy Cole, struggled. Joe Shanahan, although he get a couple of touches in that quarter. He's got one goal, one by his name. So
3: 50 against Harley, I think.
15: What for? Can you handball to the wrong player?
0: It was a hold, and then maybe he was giving the ball to the wrong player. Surely it's not some yapping, is it?
3: Camera's on Harley.
2: There's form.
1: North Melbourne are 7 points in front right now. So
0: yeah, we had an update. They were in front last we checked by a point, so they've kicked another goal.
1: Yeah, so 21 minutes into the third quarter of that game down at Alphabet Stadium. Gee, I'll tell you what, that'll be a big result if the Kangas can do it down there. But back here, that Optus, West Coast.
3: Say more about the Kangas, or does it say more about the Cats?
1: Probably says a bit of both, to be honest. Mm. Yeah.
2: A bit of column A, a bit of column B.
1: These two teams here will get a good assessment, good time to assess. Everyone can join in on 1-3-8-82, conclusion of this one. Oh, Williams gotten rid of. Oh, he's surrounded here. Lynch hasn't got the carry. He's going to lob short. Oh. Bolter. Bolter too good in front of Young. Taking the mark, and he'll have a shot from about 8 metres, but on an acute angle.
2: Just needed a bigger presence there, Young. Needed to force him. He sort of almost gave up on the fight. Thought it was going to carry through, and Bolter just held him off too strong.
1: Couple of goals so far in the game.
0: He's been good, really good.
1: Yeah, Fall's got 3. So now for Bolter to put away his third if he can kick it straight. He's snapping, and he's delivering. So they take the lead back, Richmond. Last quarter, Chemist Warehouse scoreboard. It's 11-7-73 to 10-9-69. Margin of 4 is Paul Hazelby and Lee Spurt.
3: He's been enormous, Noah Bolter. 14 disposals, 14 contested possessions. Every single one of them, whether it's been around the stoppage or when he has drifted forward and taken a couple of contested marks, every possession contested. Don't see that very often.
0: Say this right now, the big delivery player you had, Elijah Hewitt, that's
3: that ain't going to work.
0: That's a fold. But Noah Bolter for you, for McDelivery, is a massive tick. But
2: completely different role to what I think he's going to play.
3: But he said he's going to play in defence.
2: But he was still my player, my McDelivery player. Not the
0: Waterman. Spirit, I'm giving it to you. I'm going to give it to you. It doesn't matter where he's played. You've put him down as a bit of a random, really, given...
2: Could be the difference.
0: Some of the stars out there today, that he is the guy you've chosen. So, another change of lead. Tigers by 4. Umpire tosses it up. Reed, mugged. Comes to Yeo. Off in turn by hand to Kelly. Eagles get an entry. Waterman the target. Miller does the right thing. Fist on footy and sees it over the boundary line. Most of the ground in shade, but those folk on the outer side in the stand shielding their eyes from the sun in front of 46,350 people. So, Carl, you're a couple of thousand off, or a thousand off. I'm going to give you a pass mark for that as well. Not the 50,000 plus that we expected Eagles games, but they have had a pretty rough few weeks of footy. McAuliffe from the stoppage. Kelly's been enormous. Kick ricochets off a couple of bodies. Ends up with Ross, the 100 game up. Goes by hand to Hopper. They start to surge. Gloston wants to work the corridor. And can they feed it right the way through to Campbell? They've got numbers 4 to the ball. Lynch is there. He's got an open goal square. Kicking long right to the top of the square and beyond for Toyota Material Handling. What a finish. What a goal. And Campbell
15: The kid with the wheels that just won't stop kicks a magnificent team lifter. The Tigers out to 10 points again. Seth Campbell, that was spectacular. The Tigers from back to front. As I said, Toyota Material Handling, that is the goal of the day. Get the world's number one forklift brand, Toyota.
3: Two goals, seven score involvements. That's Damien Hardwick-esque, isn't it? This game style from the back half, handball chain through the corridor, hard forward run, everybody on the same page, and an awesome finish for Seth Campbell, who's had a good day.
2: It was the change of angle from Loston. So he got the ball, forward handball, he could have gone again to Seth Campbell, but we're under pressure. So he cut back inside of the corridor, had the runner from behind. That drew the defender forward. Seth Campbell kept running, and that was that long handball over the top. But that change of angle from Loston changed the complexity of that play.
1: So back in the middle we go. Goal to the Cats down at Alphabet Stadium, and there's a one-point ball game for KO down there. Footy back in motion, comes out to the side. Ross, hand pass, gets it forward across to his teammate. Got caught coming. Caught by Williams. Advantage given to the Eagles anyway. It was Reed off to Yo. Yo. Chin mark dropped by Broad. Under pressure now. And, well, not any pressure in the end. Graded really well. No grey area there. Footy gets kicked forward. Harley recommitted. Dived. Got it out to Champion. Champion needs to do something. Kicks a low flat punt straight down the throat of Loston. Crap kick. They've Loston now. Downfield, outside 50, Baker desperate, back to Champion. Oh, so he missed his target. Baker was surrounded. And Champion has to be a lot cleaner than that if he wants to play regular AFL footy.
2: It's a lucky high, Hayes, what do you reckon?
3: Waiting for the replay, you saw it.
2: Oh, I thought he fell into it. And he was dropping his knees. I don't think there was much in it.
15: He's not going the journey here, we know that.
1: Another goal of the Cats, I've hit the front.
2: It's your Harvey Norman replay.
1: 5 points, late in the quarter in the third. So Geelong by five. Footy goes deep. Big pack. They fly. Ground level. Working hard, Davis. Paddled over the boundary. Going to be tossed in inside the attacking 50. Right forward pocket for the Eagles.
15: Tiger supporters getting excited. They haven't had a win this year. 40 with a bit of a heartbeat now. He's starting to think, could we possibly pinch this?
1: Oh, they could. Yeah, the way the Eagles are playing, there's no reason why they can't. Skills still not consistently up to anywhere near the standard that's going to get them far. Murdoch pulls the ball back. Waterman takes a mark. No, he doesn't. Dropped a Champion. Misses. Picks it behind. And, well, did he?
3: Missed everything.
1: Oh, my God. Well, 12-7, 79 to 10-9, 69. Richmond by 10. Chemist Warehouse scoreboard.
15: 15.50 to go in this quarter, so plenty of time left on the Providence Lifestyle Resorts time clock. Clearing ball by the Tigers. Bolter off hands. The Eagles are well represented. Reed gathers, hand pass to Baker. He's inside the centre square. He drives it poorly. And frustration there with Retschko taking the intercept. I'm not sure he hits that beautifully either. Although Young overcommitted. He missed the ball completely and Fall read it and took the mark. He heads towards Campbell. He'll take the mark on the second attempt. A play on is the call. That's a bit stiff. The hand pass to a one-on-one. Well, it's a Tiger hurt here, I reckon. Jimby really crunched him. And the Tigers have coughed up the footy. Baker to Marek. Down the line he goes to Owies, who started so well, but has been a little quiet. Look, Campbell was...
3: That's a big call, isn't it? Yeah. That was a mark.
15: That was a mark in my eyes, as well as Marek heads to 2-on-1. Oh, dropping the mark was Gray. He'll look for the boundary. He finds it pretty well in the end. They're just waiting for the umpire to see whether it was disguised well enough, and it was. So a boundary throw in, 60 out from the Eagles' goal. They trail by 10 points.
1: North of point, 4 points the margin. Geelong late in the third quarter for KO.
15: Some tight footy this weekend, including this game here, which has got plenty of twists and turns remaining, you'd expect. Restart, Dersma taps it well. Down to Murdoch, sends a sky ball to the pocket. There's some wrestling. Waterman gets a free kick. And that's poor defending. He didn't have to. And Waterman with the chance to put the Eagles within four again. 35 metres out, 10 metres in from the boundary with a set shot coming up.
2: Clever from Waterman there. He's got the ball and walked straight towards the corridor, and the umpires reset the mark. Not from where the kick was, but from where he collected the ball from.
15: Loston standing in an unusual position, just on the blocks. Waterman will kick around his body. He snaps. It's bending. It's there. The margin is back to four. The Eagles 11-9-75. The Tigers 12-7-79. 6PR is football. So a goal is kicked. And we find this margin back to 4 points again as Waterman, he's been a bit out of sorts with his kicking, but that was well executed.
2: It was a much better kick from Waterman on the snap, and you tend to find when players are out of form with their goal kick and they feel a bit more confident with the snap, takes a bit of pressure off. But I actually quite like the clearance from Milan Murdoch. The ball came out, it was bouncing around, he's in one motion, and a lot of players now you see do this, they take the ball from above head in one motion and able to slam it on their boot and get a bit of purchase on and do it quickly, and that gave that little bit of distance and loft. It was a bit of a floater, and that's what made Miller grab the jumper. Like we saw before with Liam Duggan early in the game, he did it to the foul. Miller did it to Waterman on that one.
1: Back in the middle we go. We've got the ball moving again. 12-7, 11-9. 4 points. Who's going to win this one? 4 points down there at the Cattery. Still late in that third quarter. Here go. Oh, no, they don't. Ross did well. Got it a hand pass. McAuliffe, though, turned it over. Straight to Kelly. Then Ross got it back. Over to Sonsi. Now McAuliffe through the guts. Out come Richmond. Kick inside. 50, Jimmy Lynch. They both stopped and propped. Taken by Young. Got away. Well done. Against his old mob. Kicks it downfield. Champion. Clean that time. Better. Dersma. Hand pass. Got it across to Reed. Missed him. Knocked him over. Reed got it, spun, turned, Fane, got caught, Malachi came again, dropped it, but somehow came to Baker. Baker then gets around a teammate. Malachi again, three times to Kelly. Kelly gives it back to who? Malachi, who taps it four times for Malachi. Good passage of play, young man, that's what we like to see. Footy at half forward now, held up just outside the attacking 50. There's a tackle at centre half forward.
3: They've had a few chances just to escape from that stoppage in this quarter. Harley Reid's been on the end of a few, just quite can't get away.
1: So 4 points, tense times, 13-14 left on the clock. That's for Providence Lifestyle Resorts. Truly life-changing experience every day as their motto. Free kick in the ruck. It'll go to Bolter. He's been one of the best players today.
2: Crowd's getting involved. You can hear it. Big boos and jeers at the umpires every time a call doesn't go their way.
3: 15 touches, 15 contested.
1: Four marks, 14 hit-outs, three goals for Bolter today. They're good numbers. Here's Folau near the boundary, near the wing. But he is... What happened?
3: Israel's playing.
1: Anyway,
15: this game is on, and a free kick to the Eagles.
1: Having a lay down.
15: Noise of affirmation starting to happen. Oh, it's a 50-metre penalty. I hate this. That is just a massive, massive penalty for what was the crime.
1: I said that before the game.
15: No, it's a joke.
2: When are the four, though?
1: Stan.
15: No, I think he was didn't give the ball back to him. In time, either way.
1: Oh dear.
15: The frustration fans feel watching these penalties applied is palpable. To put the Eagles in front, so Bailey Williams kicked from about 50, so it's no gimme, but that's the 50 there.
2: That's the 50.
15: That's
2: just normal play.
15: Wow. This is professional umpiring brigade at work. Williams, he punches a magnificent goal. Look like missing. Eagles in front. Might have got a shade lucky, but Bailey Williams, you take them when they come your way. And the Eagles have found an answer. Bailey J. Williams puts West Coast in front on the last quarter. Chemist Warehouse scoreboard. It is a 2-point lead. 81 playing 79. 12-9 81. And that's the goal they needed. Let's have a look at this free kick. And, well, that's Bolter being penalised. And then Ross pointing. And then
2: didn't give him the ball. That's right.
3: Was it then he looked back and tried to set up defensively?
2: Yep,
3: he instructed his team to push back. That probably didn't help his case. But Bailey Williams kicks the goal. His 13th disposal. He's dominated the hit-outs. He's had 26, 14 to Bolter. Hayes Brown has also had 14.
2: The game's in the balance, and Williams and Harley Reid both come off at the same time. Surely you can run them for the last 5-7 minutes.
1: So Duff Tytler now laying a tackle. Dersma is going to get an opportunity here. Runs to the wing. Uses his skill. Has a bounce. Right foot kick. Long ball inside 50. Turned it over. And an intercept mark. Taken down deep in defence.
15: Brown, whose son was a factor there, Boric.
1: Brown did really well then, didn't he? Crossed to short. Now to Gray.
3: Your colours down there, Scott.
15: Tell you what, the Eagles only won two this year. The Tigers don't know how to win, so this will be fascinating, the last 11 minutes of this one.
1: Well, we've got a brown, a green, a grey in this side for the Tigers today as they go to the wing. Let's go to Paddy.
17: Yeah, the crowd certainly getting involved here. The loudest have been all day. And Andrew McColder has made the move down to the bench for the rest of the game.
1: So, going to be a chance here. Now, what's happened? Free kick. Stop. Umpire's blown his whistle. Going to be a free kick to Yo.
15: No one's even sure who's got the free kick here.
1: No, Kelly. Yo or Kelly.
3: 26 disposals for Tim Kelly.
1: Kelly's been one of the reasons why the Eagles are in the game, to be honest. A nice goal as well. Good mark, strong, that was broad, really strong for Power Bay. Power Bay panels, the only place you can get them in Australia is in a Bunnings.
3: 25 disposals for McAuliffe for the Tigers.
1: Yeah, so a couple of leading possession winners in the contest. 24 to Ross, 22 to Harley Reid, and a couple of goals for Harley. So giving away a couple of free kicks, but he's still been a good player again today. The Tigers in defence.
16: Stagnant here, the Tigers.
1: And I think it's a Burton kick. He's going to go down the line. Oh, up comes Jimby and takes a ripping mark.
15: For Power Bay, that's a beauty. His opponent, Lynch, is having a snooze in the forward pocket. Miles off the man that he has been guarded by regularly this afternoon, Jimby. Probing kick. Broad. That was excellent as well. Double grabber. Takes the mark on the way down. So the feeling here, if the Eagles can kick the next one, the belief of the Tigers will be tested. And it's still only a two-point game. Very much in the balance. Richmond, kick to the wing. A foul, gets a hand to it. Hoff, hand pass Kelly. Over the top, he uses Davis, who pulls it across his body towards the 50. No mark taken. Shanahan involved. Taking the tackle, doesn't have an arm free, and so it will be a ball up. Just outside the Eagles attacking area. They fought back from being down at three-quarter time, down at half-time by 10. Now they're in a position where they can go on and win this game, potentially. Schoenberg gave it to Owies. Oh. Back to Schoenberg, not sure why. Back feeding it to Lindsay. One career goal. He's at 15 metres. McCarthy takes the mark. It's paid.
16: Didn't kick. And he's at the range here. He's going to have to kick it every bit of 60.
1: Got a bit of breeze up his clacker.
16: Enough to kick 60 to clear the line here, I reckon.
15: Well, he's not going to kick it into the man on the mark because he's gone back 25 to 30 metres. Goal umpire shielding his eyes from the sun and, nope, doesn't like it, but that's a beautiful kick to Waterman in space. Adam Uzo would be absolutely filthy with the zoning defence instead of watching what Waterman was up to. And now it becomes a pretty elementary, straightforward 35 to 40 metre shot on goal directly in front for Jake Waterman.
3: He's been better kicking around his body today, Jake Waterman. He's going to kick this one straight. That's not good enough from the Tigers. They had all their players back in the defensive 50. Sharp lead from Jake Waterman. Set play, Sperry.
15: Waterman to stretch the margin to 8 points. A fluid build-up. Not a fluid kick. He's missed.
3: He's not confident, is he?
15: Paul Hazelby pointed it out that he's not as confident as he has been in the past from those set shots, particularly straight on. And the margin is out to three. 12-10 plays 12-7 with 8:39 remaining.
1: That's his first miss today, though.
3: Yeah, but he's even the one that year. He kicked early in the game, he sort of shanked and he wasn't too happy with it off
16: his toe up.
3: Off
16: he's
3: the
16: not
3: boot.
16: His toe, and he's coming through almost like a little peg leg with a toe
1: it
16: up.
1: It was his 10th mark. It's almost a disposal, three goals, one.
15: No, but over this year, he's kicking for goals. Not been what it we know him to be.
16: A lot of points this year.
3: 12-20 coming in.
16: Yep.
1: Accuracy. At least he's getting shots.
15: I agree.
1: A bit like, Caddy today, another 3-5. He's been a little bit inaccurate as well. So important to get the radar going straight. As Collingwood were able to do, weren't they? Look at that, kicking the other night against the Hawks. What was the difference, wasn't it? Poor kickings, poor footy, we know that. Will that cost the Eagles? 3 points is the margin. McAuliffe's going to kick it out in the fourth. It's off balance, so the Eagles will get the footy back here. He's a good young player, though, isn't he? Players are right.
15: Mm.
1: Kane,
16: he's
1: McAuliffe.
16: He's gone to Harley Reid a fair bit in the second half as well. He's done a good job on him, so every stoppage he's gone to him.
1: Only his 9th game.
16: Yep, done a good job on Harley in the second half.
3: Still got a few high draft picks to come back into this side.
1: So it is Davis who's going to launch it back to the 50 in front. Shanahan can't mark. Crum weaving his way into probably trouble was Tresize. He then had to give it off quickly to Brown and got it downfield. Still in play. And it's been marked successfully on the wing by Young, who is against four. He knows him pretty well, spending some time at the Tigers before venturing west this season as Young kicks the footy long. Chirage recruit, injured
18: mid-season last year, I reckon, as the footy goes through the hands of Krilj.
2: He's up a good wall here, West Coast. They just can't get it through. Building right. Repeat entries.
18: Goes down the field. And the call-off again. For disposal, I think 27. The Perth Window and Door Replacement Company. Down the line. Big fly by McCarthy. Got up nice and high. Dersmer now. Tried to reach over the top of Broad. Comes out the back. Ross across to Hayes Brown. Oh, kick was terrible. And Young to the disadvantage of his teammate.
15: And Lynch can hardly move. He's walking worse than I am around Lake Mungo. I can tell you, he's struggling to get any movement. And he's still out there.
18: Slow, doesn't he?
15: The kick to McCarthy's okay, is it? Oh, almost your man, Retschko, got a hand on it, but it fell for McCarthy. Off to Waterman, and now Owies in space. He goes shorter than that to Murdoch, and Milan unselfishly goes to his small forward, and Owies doesn't take the mark. Ground level ball, Duff Tightler.
18: Free kick,
15: is it?
18: Play on. Oh, no.
15: And it's going to be kept alive by the Tigers. Well, it's just a dump kick out of defence, asking something of Trusize. It's a 2-on-1. It's a terrible bounce for the Tigers. Ends up in the hands. Oh, well tackled. Had to be holding the ball for Medalia Steele. That was brilliantly done. And it was Sonzi who wins it. The Tigers can advance. 6:16 remaining. Have they dodged a bullet? Down the wing they travel. Burton looking for his man. Fall. Didn't take the mark. But gathers. Can steady. Spears the footy. And Lynch, who just gets a couple of metres on Chinby, takes the mark 35 metres out. He's got the chance to put the Tigers in front with 5:54 remaining on the Providence Lifestyle Resorts time clock.
3: He's going to be a good player, isn't he, Jonty Fall? You can just see it. He's kicked the 3 goals. And that was smart. Won the footy, but then just shaped like he was going to kick the ball long. And Tom Lynch timed his lead perfectly back up at the ball carrier.
15: Tom Lynch, who missed some vital late chances against Carlton back in the opening round. This to put Richmond back in front. He's missed.
18: 1-3.
15: Well, that's terrible goal kicking from him as well. We can put it both ends of the court, and that's a costly miss. 2 points the margin, 12-10 to 12-8. Eagles still in front.
18: Wow. So are we going to see this seesawing contest continue? 5:23 left. Williams up. Big spoil came from Miller. Footy out of bounds.
2: Yeah, Jonty Ford, that pick up that flight early. Again, he went and initiated the early contact, protected the ball drop zone. That's twice in a row.
18: Underway in the last quarter down at Geelong. Have progressed a minute or so, and it is the Cats leading 12-7-79 to 10-8-68. So that margin at Geelong is 11 points. And as footy is tossed back in here, hand pass comes out. Kicked straight up in the sky there by Cumming. Marrick destroys the ball and out of bounds again. Leon Prestia out of the game earlier for injury report for DP for that extra strength. Pass targeted pain relief.
2: Roy back on. He's trying to pop a few players up, trying to get short up near the ball, trying to get some run and drive. He's gone deep as defender.
18: So Williams, Bolter worked his way to the front, tapped it forward, and free kick against Harley Reid. Maybe scrape the face of Green.
15: So hello, Carl.
18: 50. What's happened?
2: Oh, the stand.
15: I don't like it.
2: It's the stand.
15: It's a 50-metre penalty.
2: Oh, it sucks. Yeah, Yoga the mark, and he started backing up after the umpire's called stand, and he paid a 50.
18: Throw it in the bin.
2: So my pre-game rant, do you reckon it was viable?
15: No one likes it.
18: No one. Mate, you don't even understand it. What was it for? Who did anything wrong there?
2: The umpire called stand, and then he backed up after he called stand.
18: Yeah.
2: It's the shortest 50 known.
18: Anyway. He's got 50. So Steely Green comes in and boots the goal. And guess what? Tigers are back in front. 4 points a margin. 4:40 left on the clock. It is 82 playing 86. And we are going to what? Have a what?
15: 6PR is football.
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3: Yeah, so he's ran away from it. Harley Reid was the one that gave away the free kick, and it probably should fall to the player that gives away the free kick to stand the mark. But he took off defensively, and then Elliot Yeo made no attempt to stop. To the letter of the law, it is the right call.
15: It's just frustrating that a game could be decided like that. That's why I hate it. I like
18: it's
15: seeing games won under different circumstances.
18: Crap. There's
15: still 4:39 to go.
18: Spurry's right. I'm with Spurry. I'm driving his bus.
15: Yep, we'll be his assistants. Eagles will win a clearance. It's Harley Reid. Not a great looking ball off the boot. It's been taken here by Brown.
18: I mean, in the spirit of the game, the way Australian rules should be and could be played, it's absolute poop.
15: I agree, Carl. Totally agree. Kick down low.
18: It's a nice word.
15: Hopper. Poop. Just don't, yeah. Those sorts of rules late in games, it just doesn't leave you with a nice taste in the mouth. The kick to half forward. Jimby is up. So too Bolter at the spill. Lindsay. The game's still to be won here. Marek under pressure. He's turned it over. Running out of room here is Steely Green, the last goal kicker. Interesting kick. Well, there's four Eagles there, and somehow the Tigers still a chance to win the footy. Over the top of it was laying a tackle Retschke, and he forces a stoppage.
2: We looked up and Cole had folded back as a plus one, so that's why he didn't bomb it, because if he bombed it back, they would have counter-attacked out, so he tried to create a little short pass.
15: Oh, Williams over the top for the stoppage. Ends up with Cumming. Bouncing chaos ball. Lynch is caught behind Jimby. Oh, he was tackled. Got the hand pass away. Got. Hoff's in trouble. His hand pass had nothing on it. Here's a hand pass cross to Hopper, who ducked the head. Stands. Hand passes into the pocket. Opportunity here for Campbell. A central ball. Where's Lynch? He doesn't fly. Out the back. They're queuing up. A left foot shot. And the kick is pure. Sonzi has given the Tigers a lead of 10 points, as it was at halftime. What a goal by the Tigers. It could be a super Saturday for them as they near on their first win of the season. 3:29 to go. Sonzi, the goal. Eagle supporters, silent.
2: It's a great kick by Seth Campbell here. You know, a lot of players, especially goal kickers, rush of blood, game on your own boot. You see players have shots there, but he centered that to the hot spot. Unselfish, disciplined play. Perfect three-quarter kick, not too high. Goes out the back. That created that scoring opportunity.
3: He's been good, Campbell. Two goals, eight score involvements, 15 disposals now, but every time he seems to touch it, something happens for the Tigers. And he's done the unselfish thing a few times, kicked it into the corridor.
18: So, back in the middle we go. 3:29. That could be it for Richmond. West Coast are going to have to get the next one, and they're going to have to get it quickly. They've got a chance. Kelly to Yeo. Out of the middle. Kick inside 50. Marking contest. Up they jump. Down they come. Big launch at the back. Almost a Tiger taking a screamer. Miller gets it. Gives it across to Vlosten. Who was that man?
17: That was Brown.
18: Was that Bray?
15: Pretty brave.
18: It was Brown, was it? I saw an O.
3: It was,
17: it was 30.
18: Well, I knew it was a colour. It was brown, not grey. Footy is knocked down to ground level. Here's a chance. Good sling tackle. Kept him off the ground. No head contact there for Duggan. He did slinging, though.
2: I never see a hard one replay of that. It was an old fashioned. It is. I think it's grey. You're right.
18: Yeah. It was grey.
3: There's a bit of grey in it, well, I think
15: it was 50 shades of grey on the way down.
18: Yeah, that was grey. That was definitely grey. It was a big ride. It was grey. Don't worry. Definitely grey. Man, my eyes are working, eh? Getting old, still working okay. Here we go. Footy's in board. Bit of directing of traffic. I think that was
2: 2 minutes to go, wasn't it?
18: Hey?
2: It's a risky kick with 2 minutes to go.
18: It is risky.
2: Squeeze a 45
18: but
2: between three Eagles.
18: They're taking the game on. West Coast have to be able to get it off them. And guess what they're doing? Just allowing them to dictate the terms.
15: Kick down the line. Bolter's there. There's his moment. He takes the mark. That's brilliant. He can point to the goal here because he's 52 out. And why not use the 30 seconds? The umpire's going to have to allow him that latitude and decides not to use that. Chips it inboard. The 100 gamer, Ross, has it. And every second ticking by makes life extraordinarily difficult for the Eagles. Another chipping ball wider to Bolter. Just the 15.
18: Look at Dersmer. Yelling at you. He just refused to man up. If you don't man up, they'll just do this all day.
15: Bolter will now lob this to a dangerous position. Pack sets, fall, not quite. Kelly, Collard, got the hand pass away. Davis, they can't make one mistake. Murdoch running, hand passing to Reid. Some space out the back now for Yeo to gather and kick for distance. But Dersma's going to have to find something. So too Hewitt, two Tigers in pursuit. It's Dersma who gathers 35 metres out. It's all about for Toyota Material Handling. Ice in his veins as he nails the goal. It's less than a kick the difference. 4 points of margin on 6BR Football, thanks to Chemist Warehouse.
18: On the left.
2: I know. Long stride, though. He just opened up the gate here. So great kick from Elliot Yeo. Looks up, just sees grass, just kicks the chaos ball. And Dersma just puts the jets on, lopes in, as casual as like, effortless the way he's running. But to do that with a minute to go in the game, been playing midfield all the way, on your left foot, beautiful drop punt. All pure class, Hayes.
3: Well, Hewitt had a chance to take the footy. He said, hang on, you just step aside. I've got this young fella. And he was outstanding. What a kick. That's what he can do. He covers the ground really well.
18: He's a right footer and his left foot's better than mine.
3: Yeah.
18: Not that's not us.
20: 128 remaining.
18: That's what we like.
20: 128 to go.
18: Back in the middle we go. So 1.5 minutes to play. Richmond get it though. Can they get the quick reply? They might be able to because it's little Steely Green and a mark taken. So time will be wound down to about 40 seconds minimum. And the Tigers lead by four.
20: Oof, won't that take the oxygen out of the stadium?
18: Down at the Cattery, speaking about taking the oxygen out, 29 points in front, Geelong. They've had a big burst, only 8 minutes gone in the final quarter, but they've gotten away from North Melbourne. Spirited fight. So here we go. Campbell loves the goal, this little bloke. He should be able to drill this from here, I reckon. Seth Campbell. On the runway, comes in for his team, the Tigers, launches it long, launches it strong, and launches it straight, and look at that, down, down go the Eagles, that's what he just gesticulated to his fans, and that would be 15-8-98, the 13-10-88, is that what it meant, is that what that finger was,
2: as
18: he pointed to the floor,
2: didn't he, and go like that?
18: Was he, hanging up on everyone, that's it, shut up.
3: It was a good kick. He's put himself in the votes too. He's been impressive. Loved his game. But Noah Bolter, he was involved. Won the centre clearance again. Unfortunately for Bolter, he's had an uncontested possession. 19 disposals, 18 of them contested. Oh,
20: wow. Well, the exits are being invaded by fans who've said, I've seen enough.
18: They're marching out now.
20: This is an unmitigated disaster for the Eagles, albeit they're not a good side this year, but to not get across the line against a Richmond side that has not won a game, has got so many players missing, wow. It is a big loss for the West Coast Eagles. We're down to 35 seconds. They would need to produce something extraordinary from the restart. Is high contact, Richmond free kick. Harley Reid will be penalised, and that will be that. Hopper with as much time as required. We'll just wait and kick long. We're down to 20 seconds. Fall, didn't take the mark, going to the ground. Yo, dispossessed. Hand pass ends up with Green. Steely steps one, steps a second. Could have been holding the ball. Released the hand pass. Tigers really playing with confidence now. They'll enjoy the final siren as it sounds with the foul. But wait for this. The Tigers have won their first game of season 26. What a performance away from home. The margin as it stands is 10. They'll get to sing the team song sure enough. But for the West Coast Eagles, it is a dark day in their history. The foul from 55, it's all academic. He's missed to the right-hand side. The margin will be 11. But the Tigers have run out winners. 15-9-99 to 13-10-88. It's one of the best theme songs in the country. Let's have a listen.

0: What an extraordinary game of football. So many lead changes, but the Tigers, who led at quarter time, half time, have found a way to hold off a strong final quarter surge by the Eagles to win by 11 points. In fact, they ran away from the Eagles in the last 5 or 10 minutes. A deserving victory for Adam Uze and his team. Undermanned, missing so many. Dion Prestia goes down early in the game. They get the result. Paul Hazelby, Lee Spur, sum it up.
1: We'll start with the Tigers. They were brilliant. They brought a game plan that was suited to the West Coast Eagles. They moved the ball. They had the high half forwards that got up, and they had the tall forwards that did a fair bit of the damage, particularly in that first half. But they've just got some young kids that are improving all the time, and you come here and you don't know too much about them, but I think they go home pretty happy. Ross was outstanding. McCall, off another youngster, had the 28 disposals. Cumming with 23. Then you look through some of the smaller forwards. Campbell's been around for a while. Trecise, Sonzi, a lot of names you don't know too much about, but they performed really well here away from home. But for West Coast, I don't know. Do you put in the same category as a 100-point loss last week to the Saints away from home? This is a team that hasn't won a game. It's been getting beaten by an average margin of 50. They've got 16 injured players, a lot of them first-choice players, in front of their home crowd. Big week for the West Coast Eagles with their history. I don't know. It's a low point for mine for West Coast.
2: The leaders didn't stand up. That's the issue. Like, Kelly got going in patches in the third quarter, but their leaders didn't stand up. Waterman kicks 3 goals. Yes, he does his bit up forward, but, you know, I look to Harley Reid. You're playing against other fellow kids, and you're the biggest, baddest, most talented kid getting around. You had a great first half. McCall of Goshu in the second half. You go out of the game, and Tigers run away with it. And I know it's a lot, we're coming after a young player here, but he's the future of West Coast and he loves that pressure. He just needed to find a way to have an impact in the second half. And how many disposals did he have? He had 16 at halftime, ends up with 26, so 10 disposed second half, but only 2 in the third.

0: late in the game, I've got to do what's got to be done. He gives away a 50. Look, that's what the basics, that's what separated him in the end, those little moments, and it was the leaders that got it done for Richmond. Look what Bolter did. Comes out of the midfield, and the impression you want to take when you take this is bombing into the forward 50. That's the rush of blood. You just want a quick clearance, get it in, minute to go. But he goes, nah, I see a player, lowers the eyes, kicks it to Campbell. Campbell goes back, kicks the goal, clutch outside 50. You know, that puts the icing on the cake. The game's not in doubt. The moments from your key players are the difference. And West Coast need to get better to go forward as a club. They should have won this game. They should have come here. They should walk away disappointed. But you've got to look internally, and you've got to look to the leaders of the team and the organisation. You can't just do it by making, dropping Sam Duff Tyler and players like that.
1: How's inside 50s though? I mean, when it's 64 to 48, you win, don't you? 64 to 48, 13, 10, 15, 9.
2: But that happened, it was in Adelaide for Gatherand, Collingwood and Fremantle. It was similar type numbers. So, yeah, you're right. It should result in a win, but...
1: I mean, early in the contest when they did have, you know, repeat entries, they just weren't able to score, and they become ineffective in their forward line. They do rely too much on Waterman, I reckon, and
2: yep.
1: A few of those other younger players that were taking some clunks earlier in the year, they just have fallen away. Shanahan being one of them, he took one nice mark today, but he was rarely sighted. Outside of that, what have they got when it comes to the small man? I picked on Malachi a bit, did some couple of good things, but he's not in the contest for long enough, in my opinion. Oh, he's had a good start. Didn't really have a great second half, I don't think. He was pretty much ineffective.
3: Well, the best teams have good small forwards now. And you look at West Coast, like, would any of these players get a game for other sides? Murdoch, Owies, Champion, Schoenberg.
2: In the better sides? No.
3: And Hewitt probably didn't play too much there, but he's not going very well himself. So, you know, there's four or five. I don't hate to sort of bring it back to Fremantle, but Fremantle's strength right now is on the back of their small forwards, where they have four or five that are having an impact.
0: Well, the stats almost tell the tale. They won every stat. They won contested possession. They won inside 50. They won uncontested possession. They won clearance. The marks inside 50, they cleaned up, but it comes back to your players. Like, you can win all the stats, but if you just keep bombing the ball in or chipping it sideways or not taking your grass or not kicking when you should and handballing when you should, you lose games of football, and it's your leaders.
1: Can Champion be Dudley? He probably could, but he ain't playing like little Dudley at the moment for Freo. And Switkowski, if we're going to go back and compare, I mean, that was the first game that he's actually really gotten on top of his game as well, I thought. You know, his contribution that he made, but, you know, he's been probably one of the blokes that thought, oh, he's got to start pulling his finger out, otherwise he's under pressure. And the good part is at Freo they got competition for spots. At West Coast, they've lost Robertson. It was like General Hospital when I was down in the race going down to do my duties downstairs. You had Jack Graham standing there. You had Stasevich standing there. And for too long now, they've had so many blokes early in a season who have been out for really long periods of time, which doesn't all go well for blokes that are in the team. Not that many in the waffle that are really pushing for a spot in the side. So they're pretty thin, the Eagles.
0: And you've got to educate your players. That's what the role is as a rebuilding club, to educate your players to make good decisions. They took advantage for that always one. That should not have happened. They should not have taken advantage. He gets paid a free kick in the pocket. They fumble the handball. Richmond clear it, go down the end there and kick a goal. That play should never happen, because you stop and you go, we've got a free kick. We're in the lead. If he kicks this, it ices the game with 3 minutes to go. You've got to educate your players to make good decisions under fatigue and under pressure in key moments, and that's coaching.
2: There's going to be a lot of Richmond players inside the circle who haven't had a win with the Tigers just yet, so we'll keep an eye for that. It's a 35-point lead to the Cats over North Melbourne, thanks to KO, with 13 to go in the last quarter down there in Geelong. And we'll get, just off the top of your head, your Macca's moment of the match. Look, a couple of the goals we saw today were from the top shelf. Look, I'm not going to try and steal
3: you. No, I'm going there.
2: It's West Coast Eagles, I'm thinking off the top of my head, some of those goals. I mean, Seth Campbell scored a beauty, but where are you heading,
3: Harley? Harley Reid's goal from the centre bounce. That was unbelievable. And that's what we've been waiting for Harley this year to do, that forward of centrepiece. And he certainly did in the first half, quite in the second half, but that was unbelievable. Won it in the clearance and was able to run forward. And at that speed to then finish like he did was outstanding.
2: What about you, Spurry? Obviously, Dursmus has to be in that conversation.
0: Team goal. I love Richmond's team goal through the middle, that Seth Campbell finish, that coast-to-coast handball chain. But I think Dursmus' left foot to, you know, bring him back into striking distance, under fatigue, ran the length of the field, minutes ago. I just think that is absolute magic. That's Hollywood. That's showtime.
2: It was great. Our Macca's moment of the match, according to Hayes and Spurry. And for KO, we've touched on the AFL, but, Borry, there's some waffle action still going on.
1: Yeah, there is. And Peel Thunder did the job on West Perth today, 21-9 to 10-4. East Perth, 16-12, defeated West Coast, 9-11. A little bit of

0: look at the stats there and see who might be pushing for a spot. It was Claremont continuing on their winning ways, 14-17 to Swan District's 9-8. And Perth getting the job done, Skeet, for us, 11-12 to East Fremantle's 7-5. East Fremantle struggling a bit this year. And it is in the second quarter at Sullivan Logistics Stadium. And South Fremantle just in front of Subi. Good game, 5-4 to 4-2 right now.
1: Thanks. There's not much in the waffle. Just had a look. So Rhett Mazzo had 20. Tom Gross, some thought he could have come in for this game. Clay Hall, Luca Grego, Jack Williams, Jack Hutchinson. Bo Allen was dropped, went back and had the 15 disposals. There was an argument whether that was the right call for Bo Allen, but I still think you've got to drop players if they're not performing to what the team needs. Matt Flynn, 13. Jamie Cripps struggled again, 12. Disposals, only the one goal. Tyler Williams, Harry Edwards will come back into the side, and they do need him to really step up.
2: Let's go to the phones, 133-882 as part of our review for On Deck Business Loans in the Fast Lane. Give us a call, Eagle supporters. Let us know. The team's won two games, which is one more than last year in its entirety, but are they playing in various matches?
0: Are they playing better? Up until the Sydney game, a couple of weeks ago, I would have said yes, but mate, they have been
2: backwards.
0: Really bad in the last 2 weeks, just in basic execution. And they just turn in the footy over and it's just killing them. Today, they were ineffective in their forward line because they just don't seem to have any function down there. For a couple of weeks they did, but they just seem to have lost their way completely at the moment.
2: Okay, let's go to Blade, who's in Wanneroo, to have his say on the open line. Hello, Blade.
3: Hey, boys, how are we?
2: Good.
3: Hey, just want to the boys aren't going to get better when you've got a car in Liam Duggan's your captain and he turns it over probably at least 6-7 times a game, cost you 4 goals. Like, as a young fella, how are you supposed to do better when you got blokes like that in your team? I know he tries 100%, but it's getting pretty tiring watching it every week, cost us lots of goals, mate.
1: He didn't turn it over so much today, but what he was today was safe with his kicks. I think that's what happens when you are a player that's lost a bit of confidence with your kicking. But what you need from half-back is players that take the game on. And I think West Coast need to recruit a couple of half-backs too that have skill, but that can also provide a lot of run and dash. But look, he was beaten today because he had the matchup that was taller than him. I think he gave away 3 goals in that position. But I'm with you. I think it's getting time. I know he is the captain, but I'm just not sure what he's bringing. He's not great defensively at the moment, and he's certainly not that player that can run and bounce out of the back half, which every club has. And your half-back needs to be that, and I'm just not sure where his career is at. I know they won't make the call right now, but it certainly should be a discussion point because we've seen Liam Baker moved around because, you know, they're trying to fill other positions. I understand that at half-forward, but what do you guys think about Liam Duggan?
0: Oh, look, he's been out of form, mate. He's been one of those players that for a little while now, and I can feel this frustration. I think it's not just today's game, but I think there's been a period of games where he's not been overly effective. Hoffey's struggled.
1: Yep.
0: You know, he's gone back. He got thrust in the midfield. I thought he started to show some really good signs, but they've taken him out of there and they've rotated a few different players through the midfield. But Hoffey struggled a bit back there.
2: How do you have selection integrity, though, when you... Hayes names what's happening at waffle level.
0: Yeah, well, that's the problem.
2: You've got nothing to call on.
0: Yeah,
2: so
0: the injuries that they've got...
2: Which aren't many.
0: Well, they've got a few. I mean, if Stasevich and Graham and others were fit...
2: Robertson. There's three, yeah. Three frontliners, I guess.
0: And there's a little bit more pressure. The other thing that they've done is they've gone and got Schoenberg, and they've gone and got McRae, and there's a couple of others that they've introduced into their mix, more mature age players, but they were struggling to get a game at their old club. So West Coast have to become like Freo. They've got to get some players like Clark, like Jackson, players that were first picked in their other clubs. It's what Geelong regularly do. Geelong have been able to just, you know, pick off players and bring them in and bring them into a system. You don't have to teach them because you already know they can play. Mm. It's a lot easier than, you know, throwing darts at a dartboard and hoping they're going to be a success.
2: Well, blokes, which is, as you say, couldn't get regular games at other clubs, and they're coming in and expectations are they're going to go to a level they've never been before, which makes it difficult.
4: Are we jumping the gun, though? Like, what? Richmond had I've got 17 or 18 injuries, and they find a way to compete and get their kids to chase and tackle and make good decisions.
0: Yeah.
4: Like, you got to go, hang on a second. Are we teaching these kids how to play football? Are we training the right way? Are we setting the right standards, the right behaviours, so that we can go and get the Jordan Clarks and players like that and be genuine contenders? Because if you go and get them and put them in a side that dishes that level of professionalism up, it won't make any difference.
2: Yeah. Let's go to Muzza in Beckenham, who wants to have his say. Hello, Muzza.
5: Yeah, how you going, boys? I'm disgusted. You know, pathetic, spewing performance. They can't beat Richmond, who are trying to lead nothing at the moment. I paid Ribbon Jimmy the big dollars. He's probably the best player on the list. I don't know how Barney went today, but he's been going pretty well. But signing Ribbon Jimmy up next 10 to 10 years, mate, making my life members a whole lot. Mate. He's really good. So a lot of the guys can have a good long hard look in the mirror and get him out. Like, if I was a coach now, I'd make him stay out there. You run on laps, you do push-ups, sit-ups, whatever, boys. Get into your head, get mentally strong and physically strong. It's pathetic, boys.
2: Thank you, Mazza. I know Malcolm Brown made South Fremantle train at half-time of a match where they were being thumped by Swan Districts. I'm not sure that'll go down too well.
0: So I'll tell you a story. You might have even been down there. So we kicked one goal against Essendon.
2: At Windy Hill. Michael Brennan, this is the commentary from Ian Robertson. Michael Brennan, you and your 18 mates have been absolutely thrilled this afternoon.
0: Yeah. Who kicked the goal?
1: Carl Langdon.
0: No. I was sitting next to him last night, so it was Chris Laws. He was the only goal kicker we had.
2: In the mud?
0: So we came back, we were playing at Perth Oval, right, which is HBF Park these days, where they got the square rectangular sports played, for those that don't know. And Toddy made us do 100 100s on the minute. So basically, the quicker you ran the 100, then that meant you had as much rest. So if you took your 30 seconds, you had 30 seconds rest. 100 100s is what we had to run after that.
2: How much cursing was done amongst the group when that was happening?
0: What do you reckon? I reckon that was the end of the coach. That was seriously the point where there was no return, and that's where players sort of turned and...
1: Could have been a 24-goal loss.
0: Well...
4: Hey, it's in the long run-up, just goes bang!
0: But hang on, so we talk about that as a coach killer. I mean, these last couple of weeks, they're coach killers, mate. Because all of a sudden, the pressure starts to come on the hierarchy about... Well, what's the game plan? What's it look like? Why aren't they improving? Why are they not delivering the ball better? Why are they turning it over? How much skill work are they doing? These are all the questions that people ask me.
1: Well, let's look at the Richmond game plan. And obviously, McQualter's brought that, and it wanted to be the handball game where they want to run and create. But are they skillful enough to do that?
4: They don't consistently compete. That's the biggest issue you've got. That's what I think. I think if you consistently compete and you're making errors with the handball game, it's a different story. I'm not seeing the chase and the tackle and the desperation. I'm seeing quarters of it. I'm seeing 5 minutes of it. You've got to put together 3 to 4 quarters of effort consistently, and that's how you move forward.
2: Let's jump to Brent in Bull Creek before we head to a post-match press conference with one of the coaches. Brent, you're on, my friend. Fire away.
6: Oh, wow. I mean, I've listened to it all day and listen to the great commentary in 6PR. I mean, there's no accountability. These performances, you know, just keep coming and coming, but there's no accountability. They're not made to pay for their lack of effort, their lack of pressure, you know, kicking to the opposition. I mean, seriously, you learn that in Little League, you know.
2: Hey,
6: and
2: Brent, sorry to cut you off, Brent. If you want to hold on, we'll get back to you, but we do have to go down to the rooms because Elliot Yeo is with Paddy Sweeney. He's ready to go. Paddy.
7: Yeah, thanks, Geeta. Elliot, obviously a tough loss. It was a result where you were looking to rebound from last week's smashing against St Kilda. How do you assess the 11-point loss?
8: Very frustrating. Felt like we had moments in games where we could have capitalised and made the best of our opportunity. I think we had some good supply, plus 20 inside 50s. A lot of green markers on our KPIs that we go after, but I think just our execution with our fundamentals just really, really cost us today. So along with free kicks, really hurt us, 50-metre penalties and some silly free kicks inside. That really cost us. So frustrating game of football, knowing that we could have won that. So yeah, we'll go back to the drawing board. We'll get better again. Look, our pressure was quite high throughout most of the game. I would have thought our pressure rating was well and truly up there. But I just think probably the smarts around that might have just cost us.
7: You referenced the discipline there and then talking about 50-metre penalties and also free kicks. There was one paid late. You were around the area. Do you know what that was for?
8: Supposedly they called Stan, but there's 60,000 people screaming. We're all trying to follow our man back into the inside 50. So, yeah, frustrating, very frustrating. It's hard to gauge at the moment, especially when you're all trying to stay on your man and they're all rushing back to inside 50 and you don't know who's going to go. So, yeah, look, we'll have to go back to, you know, look at the footage and you know, discuss probably more with the AFL and probably the umpires and what we're supposed to do there, because it's really, really hard to hear the umpire at stages there, especially late in the game. And look, we know that we have to stand, but it'd be a lot easier if they call a particular player to stand when we're all trying to follow our man going inside 50.
7: The confidence of the group at the moment, is the feel sort of like they're in a little bit of a rut at the moment?
8: Jesus,
9: No, that's a very, very, you know, that's a very extensive comment. A rut is probably not the right terms. I mean, I would have thought that intent was a lot better than the week before, and we've come up against some very, very good teams. But, you know, St Kilda's a good team as well, some a lot of talent. But, you know, we've probably come up against, you know, four or five top four teams in early stages of the game. So I think a rut is a very, very, you know, very blasé type of comment.
7: So how would you describe at the moment, I dare say, the emotions of the team and where you sit as a whole?
9: I think today's frustrating because we could have won. You know, there's a few things that we tidy up, we're certainly in the game. So, yeah, it's extremely frustrating. So, again, we'll get better. We need to get, you know, we have to get better, and we have to get better quick, and we're doing everything we can. I think, as I said, the intent beforehand and what you saw today was a lot better than the week before and the week before that as well. So, yeah, we're going to get better. We're going to learn. Everyone thinks that progress is linear and we're all going to, you know, we're all on this massive ladder and we're, you know, off we go. But it's not like that, you know. Sometimes, you know, you have to take two steps back, which is annoying and it's frustrating. I understand that there's frustration from the fans, from the players, from everyone. And I get that. But, you know, we're doing everything we possibly can to get better. And, you know, hopefully the wheels will turn, the cogs will keep going, and, you know, we should hopefully get a few more wins on the board.
7: I'll throw you upstairs. You've got Mark Reddings, you've got Carl Langdon, Lee Spur, and also Paul Hazelby.
4: Yowie, Lee Spur here, mate. Thanks for your time after a tough loss. Talk to you a little bit about the first half. They took a lot of marks inside their forward 50. I think it was 10-5 at half time, and you tied up a bit in the second half. What was spoken about by the coach and the backs group? Because, you know, Bolter and Lynch and Duff Tyler, they were getting their hands on some marks inside forward 50, and it's hard to win games when there's 15 marks that occur over a game.
9: Yeah, that was one thing that came up at halftime. So I think they took 7 or 8 contested marks in their inside 50. So that was hurting us. So yeah, it was something that was brought up at halftime, and the backs, you know, certainly got better in the second half, but still frustrating. But to be honest, like, the backs have held up a fair bit as well throughout majority of the year. And, yeah, look, frustrating. But, yeah, I mean, we all got to get better at some point in time as well. So, and hopefully that is sooner rather than later.
4: And as a midfield group, Harley just exploded out of the blocks in the first half. He's the most dominant player on the ground. You think he had 16 and a couple of goals, you know, early in that first 5 minutes of the third quarter. McClough goes to him, you know, really essentially takes him out of the game in the second half. Is that something that you look at as a midfield group? How do we keep Harley involved in the game? 2v1s, that sort of stuff. Are you discussing that with him, trying to educate him moving forward? What's sort of happening around the discussions there?
9: Oh, there's plenty of discussions. Look, he's still young, you know what I mean? Like, what's it, his third year, I think it is. So, yeah, he's still learning the game. He's still learning how to find himself in games of football as well. And we're doing everything we possibly can to help him. And he'll continue to get better and better and better. I mean, he's a very good player. He saw in the first half. He's going to get some attention at some time. So what we can do to help him and what he can do to help us as well throughout that, you know, that just takes time and experience. So, you know, it's very rare that you get players that probably come onto the scene and just get it straight away. I mean, you know, there's probably one, in terms of Nick Dacos that's, you know, probably done it in a fair while. So, you know, he'll learn, he'll get better from it, and, you know, he'll get that experience.
1: Yoie, what type of player would you like to see come into your football club? When you look at the areas of the ground, the defence, the half forwards, the midfield.
9: It's a loaded question, Hayes. I'm not answering that.
1: You're not answering that?
9: No.
1: Oh, okay.
9: No, very loaded question. So, look, I think that what we've got right now, we can certainly do it. We just need to get experience. So, yeah, hopefully we can get some games into a lot of the younger players as quick as possible. And once we get those experience, everyone understands each other's roles, the synergy will come. And that just comes with experience, playing 50 to 100 games with each other. I mean, you probably look at Fremantle right now and they're all in that boat and they're playing really, really good football. So, you know, we need to get there and we need to get there quick.
2: Yoie, we appreciate your time. Always tough to talk after a loss, and I can hear the passion in your voice and the frustration. We do appreciate it, and best of luck next week.
9: Appreciate it. Thanks, guys.
2: Elliot Yeo from the West Coast Eagles.
0: Just quickly for KO, Geelong, they've just accelerated away from North Melbourne. 21-8, 134 to North Melbourne, 13-8, 86. Can you believe that North Melbourne were actually in front late in the third quarter? Unbelievable finish. Only 3 seconds to go on the clock. Smith snapped one around the body, and it's maybe going to sail through for something, but big win to Geelong.
2: Yeah, just quickly back to, I think it was Brent. He might have gone on the phone line, but apologies for cutting him off. But we will take, no, I think we're still going, but I think we're going to keep pressing. Yeah, Brett is still there. Brett, fire away, mate. Sorry we had to cut you off, but continue with your theme.
10: No worries, guys. Yeah, where's the accountability?
6: you know, like you're taught in Little League, you know, pressure, tackle, you know, chase, defend when you haven't got the footy. I mean, these guys are not, you know, they're not Little Leaguers. They're growing men, and there's no accountability for poor performances. It seems like it's just, you know, and I can see why the fans are getting frustrated, and you know, the aggro is coming out is because, you know, there's William Dersma, you know, is a gun player, but he needs help. He can't be doing it all the time on his own. Harley Reid, you know, they need to pull him aside, the leadership group, and make him accountable for those 50-metre penalties because they're costly. You know, they're costly, and to me, you know, it's uncalled for. You know, just stand. When the umpire tells you to stand, you stand. You know, because those goals, you know, we had the lead and we gave it up through silly, you know, not thinking, you know, what you're about. And I think that's why there's a lot of frustration, because we've got some great players and some future champions, but they need help. You know, they're growing and they're maturing, but they need the leadership group to get to be a little bit more proactive. And I think, you know, we can bring these guys along. It's going to take time. It's not going to happen overnight.
2: Thank you, Brent, and thanks for your patience. Hard to argue with a lot of what he said there, Hayes. You could see the frustration as a supporter coming out there as well.
1: Yeah, it's great for Yo to get on the front foot, but what are they expecting down there at West Coast? Like, the expectation for that team today against Richmond, away from home, all the injuries should have been to win. But it sounds like they're pretty happy with that performance. I'm not sure whether it was that much better than what we saw last week against St Kilda. Two very different opponents, but they've been getting belted every single week, the Tigers. So I would have loved him to take a bit more responsibility with that and say, well, that wasn't good enough. We expect more from that. And I think that's where you can sort of build and grow from. Yeah, there's areas of their game that they can improve. The stats were okay, but at the end of the day, they got beaten by a very young, plucky side. You look through some of the better names for the Tigers, though, a lot of their younger players, which you can't say too much about West Coast, except for the two number one picks, who I thought were outstanding. Tim Kelly had a good game. We know he's mature. Yo had a good game. Baker, Waterman, some of their more senior players, tried to lead from the front.
2: Andrew McCulter not far away, but we'll try and get to Tony in Fremantle to talk about today's game, I suspect. Hello, Tony.
10: Yeah, afternoon, guys. Listen, I was at the game, long time day one member. Where to tell you, I think it's 3 points we can say. Today's game was worse than last week. I don't think our disposal is any good. They talk about, oh, we're very happy with our pressure. Applying pressure comes from when you're second to the ball. And thirdly, I think if you look at our coaching staff today, it was like an under-12s game. Everybody was in our forward 50. There was no forward structure. There was no movement out of defence that was structured. Richmond out-coached the Eagles today, and I'll put it simply, have a look at Melbourne, who I think have got a worse team moving forward than the Eagles. They've got a mature, long-term coach who's an older gentleman who's very strong. They have good, strong leadership in their forward coaching, midfield, and their defenders. And if you look at the Eagles, without being disrespectful, I would question whether either of the midfield forward in particular would get a gig in any other club at an AFL level in that specific role. I think they were out-coached, and if they don't get someone in there with Minnie McWalter and help him out with a bit of experience, I think they're going to... Well, I can't see them moving forward with this group. It's all right to say we're working on it and we're trying and all this, but clearly, to get them to get to do that, you've got to have the point put across. You've got to have the experience, the knowledge, and the ability to teach these kids. And I can't see it today. And if you guys were watching like I was, their entry into the 450 today was woeful. And every time they went out of defence, they kicked to the only bloke who was taller than anyone else on the other team. And it was, I just don't understand it. I can't see where the direction's going or what sort of game plan he's got. And if they're going to allow that to happen, they're going to lose a lot more games this year. And I think some of these kids are going to get disheartened, disillusioned, and leave our club. Thanks, guys.
0: All right, good on you. Thanks for your call. Look, just going to Melbourne, and you look at what, and this is the point I made a little bit earlier. So West Coast got young, Okay, so, and he was injured midway through last season. He was a mature age recruit that went to Richmond, and obviously he was known to the coach, and he was known to the new the head of recruiting for West Coast, who also came from Richmond. So there was a little bit more Richmond flavour last season when they got Baker and Graham across to the West Coast Eagles as well. So that has been clearly a relationship thing for me. So they got those three in from a team where they were actually in the 22 playing in the team. So what Melbourne went and did, they got Jyath from Hawthorn, they've got Steele from St Kilda, and they've got Majacek from Collingwood. And they were three players who were in the 22 from their respective teams. Steele was a bloke who, you know, for whatever reason St Kilda didn't want, they'd turn the wheel, but he's been very, very good since he's gone to Melbourne. Majacek's kicking goals. Jyath's playing across half-back. But there's three mature players who have been able to slot into that Melbourne side, and then you throw in Lever and Howes and Langdon and Pickett and the others, Gawney. You know, they do have a lot of glue in there with talented players. Now, what West Coast have got, what have they got? Yo, Kelly, Waterman, Duggan and Cole. Only blokes that have played 100 games. They've got a couple others that are sort of played 90. Owies obviously has been around a little bit. He's another bloke that comes from another club who has struggled, and Bailey Williams. The rest of them struggling to be above 50. Jimby's played 70 games. No one else has played 50. And Richmond today had 8. Broad, Bolter, Lynch, Short, Ross, Prestia, Hopper and Vlosten. And Prestia broke down. But you know what I mean? Like those clubs have been able to introduce some players that have got reasonable credentials that have slotted in pretty well. And if you look at the Melbourne case, that's what I'd like to see West Coast do, is pick off a few. Apparently they're in the market for the bloke from Sydney that runs around the middle. He can play right, Warner.
2: A lot better with, obviously, if they have McGovern and Barras, and the Barras thing was in their control to a large degree, McGovern not so. Yeah. The defence is where they're really looking suspect.
0: It's shaky,
2: at the moment.
0: Yeah.
1: Jordan Buss, I'd be having a look at. He's a free agent from the Adelaide Crows. When they've got all their players available, he might be one that they can attract with a good offer to the football club that could play in that role for the next 5 to 7 years.
4: They're not going to go anywhere until they get some on-field leadership. And the continual leadership is really simple. First thing's competence. Can you play and can you perform consistently at AFL level? Next one is role modelling the behaviours that you want consistently away from the ground, on the ground, at training, in your life. And the last one is accountability and drive, accountability and drag others along. If you went through that list, tell me the amount of players that fit all three of those categories. That's the challenge that they've got. They need more players in that bucket. Harley Reid's definitely competent, but he doesn't role model all the behaviours that you want. Elijah Hewitt, competent, doesn't role model. Like, you work your way through it. Until you get consistent on-field leadership as a collective, it's a team sport, you won't rebuild a football club. Talent alone won't get it done.
2: A couple of quick SMSs before Andrew McWalter. Luke says, gents, that was ridiculous, ineffective and too many skill errors. Champion is no good. Malachi, to be fair, is only young. Murdoch couldn't get drafted for 6 years. He's not AFL standard. Well, not too many people were saying that about a month ago. Minnie looking over his shoulder at Longmire. Thank you, Luke, for your contribution. And Andrew, just lightening things up a bit. Afternoon, guys. WA is such a better place when the West Coast Eagles are losing games. It's fantastic. Why? Because we don't have to hear all week how amazing the West Coast Eagles are. It shuts a lot of people up. I am very happy. Thank you, Andrew. I don't know if he barracks for the Dockers or if he barracks for another footy club, but that's his point of view.
0: Well, the point needs to be made. The stadium for West Coast games is essentially sold out. Like, you can't get tickets. There's only a few thousand that go for sale for the general public every week. A lot of members didn't turn up today. They only had 46,000.
2: Beautiful day.
0: Well below what we had only a couple of weeks ago, where they had well over 54, 55.
2: That was the Sydney game?
0: Well, I think the Derby and we've had a few games where they've had a really good support when they're winning games, but all of a sudden they've gone on this sort of journey that hasn't been up to the standard. And so people are already starting to drop off, and you saw them starting to charge out of the stadium pretty quickly today.
2: Sharon on the SMS says, from a Docker supporter, Elliot Yeo needs to calm the farm and be more respectful. Neil from Floriet says, not sure I particularly like Yeo laughing and saying he's not answering questions. That is blasé if you ask me. Boys, that interview with Yeo was the strongest and most consistent defensive effort by West Coast all day. Not sure who wrote that, because it's not on my screen, but anyway. But if he had, Paddy, is it the Paddy got the whack?
0: But if he had started speculating, like with Hayes's question, you know, what do you need? I mean, straight away, I can see from Yoey's perspective, he puts himself between a rock and a hard place. It'll get put out there straight on socials that Yo says West Coast need this.
2: Need 23 players.
0: And, you know, that's why.
1: Nah, he was what do they need? They need a ruck.
4: You give him an out.
2: I've needed a ruck for about 5 years.
1: They didn't go and get a ruck last year. And now Bailey Williams.
4: You got to be better.
1: I think the evidence is there that he's not the ruck.
2: And they've had Lloyd Meek at the Dockers for so many years. They haven't found a ruck since Nick Natanui, have they? Or am I missing something?
1: They need some half forwards.
0: They got Flynn, but he's
1: need an attacking half back. They need some key defenders. So they've still got some holes on their list. The positive is, I think they're going to be bottom three. They're going to get another chance to get a high draft pick, and they've got to select wisely and make sure they get that right. And they might go for another midfielder if that is how it falls, but they're also going to be stuck with that decision of, well, is there a key defender that might be in this year's draft that they could go for?
0: Just quickly, off the back of Hayes's question to Yowie, how would have you answered it, Spurry?
4: No, I just think what you've got to be is you represent 100,000 members at West Coast. But they don't want to hear, I'm not answering that question, it's tongue-in-cheek. They don't want to hear, we thought we were good today, we're not that bad. That's what you've got to recognise. And you're a senior, mature player that's the leader of the football club. You're a premiership player, you're a best and fairest, and all these things you're looking at, you've got to be able to come up and front up after a really bad loss and answer the questions with some empathy and some genuine care, not just, I'm not doing that, and be defensive.
2: Let's go to Andrew McCulter and his press conference.
11: It's just a little bit of our lot at the moment that we've got. So they're mature guys in that front half in particular, Lynch and Bolter and Fall a little bit. They clunked a few and they scored from that, which was a bit of a shame for us. But there were parts of our game that I thought were okay.
12: From the outside, you picked a more experienced squad with a couple of additions to try and get the win. It didn't happen today. Where does it go from here now?
11: Oh, it doesn't change. No, we're always going to go picking a squad that we got to make sure, and I've said this all year, like we got to make sure that we never cut it too deep and go too young, which, you know, we have a little bit this year already. So the risk is, if we expose all of our young players at once and just throw them in the same team together, it doesn't work. So we're not going to do that. I've been really consistent in that, and we've rewarded form for players at waffle level, and we'll continue to do that. So this is a disappointing outcome, but we're not going to catastrophise it. It's not the end of the world. We'll butter up, we'll get to work, and we'll keep trying to improve.
12: Feel like you picked the right mix this week, though?
11: Yeah, I think it's one of those things in hindsight. It's an easy question to ask, and the answer is that I don't know. I can't answer it because we thought the best 23 players to pick to win this game of football. We didn't get the job done.
12: Discipline-wise, you've spoken about it a couple of times, especially after Gather Round. You gave away 7 more free kicks this week. You gave away some costly 50s.
11: Yeah.
12: Is that still something you're working on? Does that frustrate you today? Because it just didn't seem like it was rectified.
11: I think it was, it hurt us last quarter. I think 2 goals and 50s and 23 free kicks against is a pretty high number. So we did, there were a lot of free kicks paid. We gave away a large amount. It certainly hurts our pressure game. It hurts your ability to win the contest. So it's something to work on for us.
13: A big moment of that last quarter was the 50-metre stand penalty there. What did you make of that incident? What do you make of the rule in general?
11: I think it was a 50 by the rule. That's what the rule was there for, and it was our players need to know that if a free kick's paid, you can't run out of the area. Here's what it is.
12: It felt like Richmond were playing a real free-flowing game and you guys were stagnant, going across the ground a little bit more, switching a bit slower, taking it. It just didn't feel like you were giving your forwards enough opportunity and they were allowed to flood back and really crowd your forward 50. Do you feel like you played too slow today?
11: The way Richmond defend, they get all their numbers back up into the corridor really quickly, and they sort of sit behind the ball a little bit. So they can trick you into that a little bit, and it happened a little bit today. So we did have 24 front half turnovers and scored 1 goal 2 or something like that. So that's got nothing to do with back half ball movement. That's a bit of inefficiency in our forward half. It's a good amount of forward half turnovers, and usually that's a product of a good scoring source, but it wasn't today.
14: You said there's a little bit you liked today, 64 inside 50 inches, although, like you're talking about, them flooding back. But to be able to generate that much opportunity inside, is that one of the things that you liked?
11: Yeah, we did. We generated some more territory and entries. I think that's our most for the year, and I think we restricted them to it the least for the year. That we've had against or close to. So that's progress, that's an improvement, and that's but we still have to be able to stop their scores when the ball goes in D50. It's a bit of a challenge for us at the moment, and find ways to score a bit better.
14: Last quarter, you only took 9 marks for the whole quarter. Was that them shutting you down, or is that the way you're using it?
11: Yeah, we had 7 front half turnovers, and then we just played a little bit too straight, no question. We just won the ball back and then kicked it straight back to them, and so we needed to use the ball a bit better in that last quarter for sure, and shift it a bit more. And I think they intercept marked the ball a fair bit in that last quarter as well, which was a challenge for us, and ultimately maybe the difference between the game.
15: How much did those Noah Bolter goals late in the second quarter hurt you guys?
11: Yeah, it hurt, but that wasn't the difference. Like they were good goals. Good. Noah's an incredibly strong, mature player. He's obviously went forward, and I think he took 2 or 3 contested marks down there, which we know he's capable of. So, that was part of what hurt us today.
12: How do you turn this form slump around? Because I know you're not going to catastrophise it, but the reality is, on the outside, this was a game everyone felt you should win. They were 17 injured, they're winless, and you haven't come out with the victory. How do you turn this form around? Because it doesn't look great on paper.
11: Yeah. That's a fair call, and it's the same as it was 2 hours ago. We just got to keep working. We've got to keep training really hard, keep improving the way we play, keep educating our players. We're incredibly clear on our plan and what we're doing and the path we're on. We will have blips over the next little period of time. There's no question about that. That's what we're doing with our team and our squad, and it'll be worth it. I think we saw some pretty good growth signs from individuals today. I think you saw, Willem's moment there late in the game. That's for our fans to see that. That was special, right? And Harley, I thought, stood up, played a good game of football. We're getting games into Cooper and Josh and Job and Ruben, and all these guys are getting lots of games together, which is important for us and part of our plan, and we'll keep working.
13: So just with some of the turnovers today, some kicks look like they kick direct to Richmond players. Was there a bit of an issue recognising the correct jumper at times?
11: I not that I'm aware of. No, I don't think so. I think just had some errors.
15: How do you keep Harley involved, given how strong he was in that first half? I mean, he was the best player on the game at half time. Then only the one in the third, and just get back into it. How do you keep someone like that involved?
11: Yeah, like a completely dominant first half, I thought. A little bit quieter third quarter, and then pretty solid again in the last quarter, I think. He's 21, he's going to go through that. He's growing as a player. He's improved this year on last year. I think he's playing better football. He's just going to have that path. He'll have some quiet quarters, and we'll keep trying to help him through it.
15: There's a moment in the last quarter, Matt always wins the free kick, and you play on and you end up with nothing out of it. How do you just coach the smarts, I guess, players in that moment to stop and take a break?
11: Yeah, I think there's moments like that ultimately was the difference in the game. My gut feel is they didn't hear the whistle or didn't expect it was a free kick in that. I don't think we'd play on if somebody was about to have a shot on goal, but I'm not sure the answer to that. That's my gut feel on it. But yeah, we got to keep working on our smarts in game situation. That's something we got to keep educating.
15: Disappointment today, given the celebration for the club with the
11: 20s. Yeah, it's disappointment that we lost, and that's it fell on the same weekend as that. It's a great occasion and a special time for our football club, but we're just disappointed that we didn't get the 4 points today. I thought that our game improved and the effort and intent improved on what it was last week, but ultimately we're here to win and we didn't get it done.
12: Third away through the season now. I know that everyone's loving seeing Dursmer, Cooper Duff, Tyler, Josh Lewis in 7 games, Shanahan 8 games. You've said though before you can't play them all year. Do you now have to start looking at rotating them out and giving them rests?
11: Yeah, probably. Yep, we probably will. We just have to work with our medical team and have our right plans in place, and it's really hard competition. These guys will get fatigued at some stage, so we'll be smart with them, and they're going to be long-term players for our football club, so we'll make sure we manage them accordingly.
12: Yeah, thanks.
2: Andrew McQualter, the coach of the West Coast Eagles, after today's loss to the Tigers here at Optus Stadium. In just a few moments, we'll be heading across to Marvel Stadium as Carlton take on the Saints under the roof. With both sides looking to get a result on a Saturday night. So we're heading there shortly. A couple of quick SMSs before we head to the break. Rachel in Palmyra says, what is going on at the Eagles? Whoever said that losing to Richmond would be worse than losing by 100 points to St Kilda wasn't wrong. Cheers for a great call, boys. Thank you, Rachel. Gents, don't think the Eagles are as bad as they are copping it. I'm a Roos supporter and was at the game earlier in the season. Cheers, says Lloyd. And Ken Hinckley needs a job, says Gordon in Victoria Park. Off the back of that, West Coast Eagles have been bombing it forward and hoping for years and it doesn't work. Bazo, Hall and Greco had a good waffle game today, surely coming in for Owies, Duggan and Cole, says Dan. So plenty of feedback, and of course that will continue on Sports Today, the new name for the same show, from 6 to 8 on Monday evening. Hope you can join me for that. But as it stands, the West Coast Eagles licking their wounds going down this afternoon. We're here from McDonald's. Macca's new dunked chicken range has landed. 6PR is football.
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2: Yo, lovely sidestep, launches from long range and kicks a magnificent goal. Lynch is there, he's got an open goal square. Kicking long, right to the top of the square and beyond. What a finish, what a goal. And Campbell, Waterman will kick around his body, he snaps, it's bending, and it's there. The margin is back to four. Oh, it's a 50-metre penalty. I hate this. Williams. He punches a magnificent goal. Never looked like missing. Eagles in front. Oh, hello, hello, Carl. 50.
26: What's happened?
2: I understand. I don't like it.
26: So Steely Green.
3: comes in and boots the goal. And guess what? Tigers are back in front.
5: At the back, they're queuing up. A left foot shot and the kick is pure. Sonzi. It's Dersma who gathers 35 metres out. It's all about the finish. Oh, hold my beer. What a moment by the number one draft pick. The Tigers have won their first game of season 26. What a performance away from home. The Tigers have run out winners 15-9-99 to 13-10-88. It's one of the best theme songs in the country. Let's have a listen.
7: A mighty fury went from Tigerland. In any weather you will see us with a grin.
5: The result, and they will be celebrating as they find themselves still on the bottom of the table, but with a victory next to their name. They join Essendon and Carlton with one win apiece. Speaking of Carlton, we're about to head to the Marvel Stadium for the game between the Saints and the Blues. We've been here today for McDonald's. Macca's new Dunked Chicken range has landed. Try the Dunked McCrispy, the Dunked McSpicy, or the Dunked McWings in delicious Korean barbecue sauce, because no one beats Macca's sauce. A big thank you to our team today, Carl Langdon, Lee Spur, Paul Hazelby, Paddy Sweeney, to Jake Patrick, 40, of course to Katie back in the studio. But as we head across to Melbourne, an early update on that scoreline that's just begun between the Blues and the Saints. It's the Saints by 7 points. We've gone just on 3.5 minutes. Our 3AW call team is Tony Leonard, Julian Marcus, Rory Sloan and Libby Birch. Let's head to Marvel Stadium. The Blues and the Saints on 6PR Football, part of Tap Media.
8: Hands it off to Sinclair, who'll switch the play across the back line for the Saints. Dangerously out of bounds on the full. Wilkie ran out of room. A costly mistake, and they love that, the Blues.
9: I love that from Carlton. They covered all the exits. That was the only spot where you could kick it to advantage and just ran out of room. But Carlton did their work early. They pressed up and covered all the exits. Wingmans, forwards, covered the outlets.
8: It's Brody Kemp in the right forward pocket, right on the fence, to give the Blues their first score of the night. And he raises the flags with a tightly wound goal. And Carlton get off the mark. 1-6-1-1-7. It's the Saints by a point. 8.5 minutes gone. Or I should say 6.5 minutes gone. Opening term on the Milwaukee Tool scoreboard. Milwaukee is forever for the job site, forever for the trade.
21: Speaking of strengths and weaknesses, Kemp's been a real strength. He's been huge in the last couple of weeks. He kicked 4 goals last week against Freo. And in a side that's really struggling to take marks inside 50, he took a few last week that were really, really important. So one of the crucial forwards to the Blues game plan at the moment.
9: And if he's not marking the ball, Libby, you spoke about it earlier, like he'll bring the ball to ground too. He'll just knock to ground, create a contest, and get the smalls into the game as well. So he's spot on. He's just been playing a rock-solid role.
26: Had 16 touches and 8 marks against Collingwood the week before. Hopefully you're enjoying this hot start on 3AW footy. Pitnick got the tap down. Well picked up there by Windhager. Searching handball through the centre circle, but it's all Carlton. Williams got the handball to the dashing Walsh. Lowers the ice beautifully. Harry McKay's marked about 45 out. Nicer than a 45 degree angle. He'll be kicking from outside the paint for Carlton to kick 2 in the space of a minute.
9: It's a great kick, wasn't it, Liv? Like, and that's what we want to see. We want to see Carlton use their handball, use their run game, use their carry, get it into Walsh's hands, because he was in a lot of space then, and traditionally we've seen Carlton jack the ball, but he lowered his eyes and hit up Harry.
26: 8 goals at 9 this season. Deliberate drop punt on the way. It will have the carry, but fades to the left-hand side of the big stick for 1 behind. 1-1-7 apiece here at Marvel Stadium on the Milwaukee Tool scoreboard.
8: Sinclair ships it out to the back pocket to Wilkie. He uses the city side of the ground for the first time tonight. Wood juggled it, lost it, recovered it, and then shoveled the handball to Hill. He takes off and then darts a floating kick to Filippo, who takes the mark at centre wing. He'll cut back inbound to Sinclair, who started this whole thing. He's slightly forward of centre. Holds the ball up for Wood to run onto it. And then he drives it long to full forward here for the Saints. Takes hands. Hollins at the back. Oh. Handball to Wiedering. Owens wrapped him up. Ball spills out. Stays live. Evans in his 50th game is tackled. And we'll have a stoppage 45 around from the Saints goal at right half forward.
9: And we saw Watson the other night nail Billy Frampton. We thought that was holding the ball. A couple in the showdown. And that one, we haven't rewarded the good tackles.
8: So ball phoned up. Pitnick got his hand to it. Side in. Filippo flies the tackle. Ooh, it comes out the battle. Gee whiz. There's a falcon from Wiedering. He had the ball kicked into him, a pet net, I should say, from point blank range by Williams.
9: It's a rocket ship.
8: His forehead's going to have Sharon imprinted on it for the next month.
9: He's got a tattoo. Sharon tattoo.
26: Proudly back in Australian hands during the week, the Sharon, and in the back of the head of Pitnet as that one kind of did a loop around the two ruckmen. Williams on hands and knees, couldn't quite get it out. Windhager went in hard, Carlton with numbers, Cripps, a handball, found Florent. This is looking good for the Blues off half back. Long searching kick to half forward, bashed away down there and goes out of bounds in front of Brody Kemp, 60 out from Carlton's goal.
21: Good win there for Silvani. One-on-one battle with Kemp there, and that's important, those little mental edges early in the game, particularly when you're playing your old side.
8: Kemp with four goals last week. It's the most that a Blues kicked all season long. He kicked the opener here tonight. Scores level 10 minutes into the game on the whiteglovemovement.com.au time clock. Free kick goes to the Blues from the boundary throw-in. As Reedy hands it off to Hollands and then darts it towards full forward. Takes a skip. Evans, handball off to Haywood. Kick smothered. Evans with the crumb. Evans sends up a wing and a prayer, and it twists the wrong side of the post to put the Blues in front for the first time tonight. As we go down to the boundary for Barry Plant Real Estate, Jackie Reed.
21: Well, after that falcon, Mark Pitnett has come to the boundary. He's been assessed by the doctors down here. It looked like it got him pretty good, so they're going through the videotape at the minute.
26: St Kilda's worked the ball quickly to the wing where Windhager has it right in front of you, good buddy, as the ball comes forward to half-forward, and a good mark's taken there by Caminiti. Wastes no time, goes to the hotspot, big pack of players, comes to ground level, going in to pick it up was Corpo. He's tackled, got a handball out. McRae, the late inclusion tonight, wrapped up 40 out from St Kilda's goal, pretty much directly in front. It's the Blues leading this one by 1 point.
9: Great desperation from Carlton. Great pressure. Saved. They had numbers out, Saints.
8: Filippo from the crumb. Sends it to full forward. Dropped by Owens. He recovers it. Handball looking for Caminiti. Hits the ground instead. Kicked off the ground by Walsh. And it's intercepted by Henry at left half forward, about 47 metres out from goal.
21: That's the only problem in defensive 50. Is you got to pick the ball up because you can't control that kick off the ground, and usually what that means is anyone or the Saints have set up as a rebound 50 option, and that's exactly what happened. You can't control a kick, and therefore it's a wasteful opportunity there.
8: Former Docker playing his first game for the season for the Saints. Hits it from 48 metres out. It goes across the goal face. Ooh. And it misses the entire dartboard out of bounds on the full. It's a free kick to the Blues in their back pocket. They lead it by a point 12 minutes in.
26: Ball that comes quickly in. See Saad back out there for the Blues after a couple of weeks in the VFL. Williams' kick isn't great, but it finds its intended target in Haynes on the city side of Marvel Stadium. Here go Carlton quickly to half forward. Big fly. Was that chop in the arms or a push? Take your pick. The advantage is taken, and a good mark's taken by Brody Kemp. Right hand forward pocket tied up against the boundary.
9: Love that ball movement from Carlton there. That is outstanding ball movement. They've rolled, they trusted each other, rolled play on, lower your eyes. There was no jack kicks there. It was, yeah, lower your eyes, hit that shorter one to get a better forward entry.
21: And Wangani Malura yet to have a touch, so that Cowan matchup.
9: Half the St Kilda lineup hasn't touched the ball yet either.
26: We'll go through some Lamaro's stats after the kick as Kemp, Carlton's last goal kicker, begins a very slow and deliberate approach. In form, drop punt on the way. The crowd tells the story. Across the face it goes, and it will be thrown in.
9: Not too bad a result. It does play on your mind a little bit too. The longer the quarter goes, if you're getting a little tag, you're like, gee, I'd just love to get one under the belt right now, and just so I can start the game.
21: Well, he needs his teammates to help too, and I think they've been well drilled in the last couple of weeks with a few players going to NAS.
8: Blues by a point on the Milwaukee Tools scoreboard. 13 minutes and change gone in the contest. On the throne, Wangani Miller is handballed. Hits the ground. They were trying to get there as well as Ainsworth. Ball on the deck. It's scooped back to Ainsworth. 55 around from goal. Darts it in beautifully to a diving Smith who takes the mark 40 out, 45 degree angle to the left.
9: They're the type of kicks I'm on about, and that's what I want to see from Carlton. You can't jack that ball from there because you guys obviously can't see it listening to us, but St Kilda have numbers back. They've got numbers in the hole. They're really good at getting back. Ross loves helping your defenders out, so they will fill those holes, so you have to lower your eyes when you get the opportunity to.
21: Or they may have synced it to the TV, which you can now do.
9: Ooh, true.
21: For Tapped Media.
8: Two goals, one for the season. Now two goals, two as he misses left. Down to the boundary, Jackie Reid.
0: Well, Pat Cripps is off the ground getting some work done on that left glute. Just a bit of release work there down his leg. And Jacob Wiedering out on the ground still. But the doctor and the physio has just gone out to check on him.
26: Yeah, Jack is just watching that long conversation with Wiedering. But he's back running with Sharon imprinted in the back of his head. Here he goes. A bit of a running carry from Nas. Takes a bounce. He'll want it back on the 1-2 through midfield. Went over his head. Turnover. Here you go, Carlton. Ainsworth. Handball short. Walsh is there. Ignored. Inside 50. Good looking kick. Reedy couldn't quite reel it in. He looks like a fisherman there. He eventually picked it up. Mackay snapped it. That was an underground yuck kick, to be brutally honest. St Kilda with numbers behind the footy here. Carlton pressure strong. They've got a chance here. The Blues snapping is Florent to the top of the goal square. Wilkie could have been pushed. Umpire set play on. Walsh picked it up. Flicks the handball backwards. Looking for Evans. Frankie gets it on the bounce. He goes backwards again. Chance here for the Blues. Big long shot at goal. It's an absolute stinker. And this is to the right-hand side as the Blues extend their lead 1-4-10 to 1-1-7 on the Milwaukee Tool scoreboard.
0: The Blues missing a few opportunities here, but that's the play. You don't need to give the ball back to Naz if he's covered by Cowan. Use your other team. There's 22 other players that you can pass to.
8: Ball's kicked up to the wing. He'll spill it, but Henry recovers it. Darts across the halfback flank and then floats it into McRae. One of two late inclusions along with a Carroll Ford, the Saints. He then chips it out to the wing to Wood, who then launches a long kick towards Owens. Couldn't get there. It's about 30 out from goal. Owens puts his head over the football. Saar drags him down. Ball spills out. Saints applying the pressure. Hollins and Wood go crash bash. Wood gets it. Hand pass to Hall. He's 60 out from goal. Little dribbler. Garcia went without it. Looked ahead, but he didn't have the footy. He gathers it instead. Dribbles it towards goal. And bowled everybody over. If that had gone through, Nick Haynes could have found a hole big enough to climb into, but thankfully for him, it's just a behind.
26: So 16 minutes gone on the white glove mover clock in this first term, all thanks to Milwaukee Tools. As Carlton bring it in again. Mackay couldn't mark. It came to the crummer there in Sharman. Goes just shy of inside 50. Good tackle laid on Butler there. Advantage will go the way of Carlton. Here's Walsh selling a bit of candy. Eventually was tackled. Got the handball. Went to space. Here's Brad Hill. A composed handball back to Stocker. Back to Hill. They'll work it the long one up the wing where it's taken by Cooper Sharman. Having a good season for the Saints. Lowers the eyes perfectly. And Liam Henry in his first game of season 2026 takes the mark. 45 degree angle, about 45 to 50 out.
9: Lowered the eyes. It's a nice kick again. St Kilda's pressure. Both teams' pressure has been really solid. Here goes Naz.
26: Oh, Naz sold some candy, Rory. Put it on his right boot. Received the handball from Henry and he kicked it straight. From was straight was to the left hand side of the goal mouth for one behind. 1-3-9 St Kilda. Carlton 1-4-10 3AW footy. All thanks to Maccas on this Saturday night. Here is Julian Marcus.
8: Saar with a little chip to Wiedering in the defensive 50. He then spears it out to the wing and Newman takes the mark right on the boundary line. Halfback flank on the Dockland side, Harbour Esplanade side of the ground. Looked to step Henry, but he closed the gate, so he drives the kick instead towards centre wing. Mackay couldn't mark it. Spinning through traffic is Cottrell. He's dragged down. Got a handball away. Will trickle out of bounds. A lasso free kick going the way of Butler. Thank you very much, as Butler will take it at centre wing for the Saints. And then he'll go back inbound. It's marked by Howard. Defensive half of the wing for St Kilda.
0: Blues are onto it defensively. You can see every player on the ground pointing where they need to be. So it shows the defensive mindset they've come into with this game.
26: Let's get down to Jackie Reid on the boundary while St Kilda slow play.
0: Well, I can see the Carlton physios prowling the sidelines trying to get back out to Jacob Wiedering. I do wonder if it might have been that Mitch Owens tackle earlier in the same 30 seconds that Mark Pittenett had been falconed by Zach Williams.
9: I hope it's not another concussion for him.
26: Yeah.
9: He's had a bad run with those and obviously susceptible to them as well.
26: So St Kilda with the footy right in the middle of the centre circle, inside 50. Second, third, fourth, fifth, sixth grab.
9: Oh, he's paid it.
26: He paid the mark, Rory.
9: He has paid the mark and it looked like... Yeah, that's a mark. Surprised no Carlton got to it. He had five goes at it.
26: Well, Harvey Norman replay shows that the fifth attempt worked very, very nicely. Of course, Harvey Norman, proud sponsors of 3AW footy this year. Tyrone Marshall, he's kicked just the one goal so far this year.
9: Oh, he's not going around the body from here, is he? Oh, I get nervous.
26: So, Laurie, he's about 35 out, pretty much directly in front. Put it on the right boot. No need to be nervous, Laurie Sloan. That is a beautiful kick. Always had faith with Emu Rowan Marshall. Kicks his second goal of the season. The Saints second on the night. 2-3-15. Carlton 1-4-10. Just about to tick on to time on period in this first term on the whitegovernor.com.au time clock. whitegovernor.com.au clock. The best of the best, local, country or interstate. And Liv, they'll even make you bed.
21: Well, that's exactly right. And that is why St Kilda have the bones of a great side. It's because they've got these two rucks. One that can play forward, like Marshall's paying a lot more forward time, deconing in the ruck. But you can alternate those two players and it gives you a lot more height and versatility across the ground. So I'm loving that from Ross Lyon.
8: Saints by 5 points. Nearing time on opening term on the Milwaukee Tools scoreboard. Milwaukee's forever for the job site, forever for the trade. So ball is tossed up. It's on. Reedy got a hand on it. It's dribbled out by Cripps. Little flick on from Hayward. Likewise, McGovern. We're playing volleyball now. It gets to McKay. Couldn't get there. It was knocked on, though, towards the boundary line. Sinclair arriving. We'll see it over the line. We'll have a throw-in 40 around from Carlton's goal.

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8: Good evening, I'm Carolee Katsimbanis. The war in the Middle East is again on the brink of escalation, with US President Donald Trump rejecting a peace agreement sent by Iran to mediators in Pakistan. The president rejecting the proposal outright, saying it's time for Iran to accept the US deal or finish them off forever. It comes as US forces send hypersonic Dark Eagle missiles to the war zone. Authorities are repeating calls for calm in Alice Springs as the community comes to grips with the death of a 5-year-old girl. The person of interest, Jefferson Lewis, has been released from hospital, expected to be charged in the coming days. Melbourne's bar wars have escalated with 2 more firebombings overnight. The George Hotel in South Melbourne and Almina, a Lebanese restaurant in Docklands, were the targets. 3 people have since been arrested. Unions are calling for a shake-up to working conditions, proposing a 35-hour, 4-day work week and 5 weeks annual leave with no loss in pay. A comprehensive cancer care centre will be built in WA, funded by both the federal and state government. Premier Roger Cook says the centre is designed to make a tough journey for those affected easier. And counting is underway in the Victorian by-election for the seat of Nepean on Melbourne's Mornington Peninsula. The by-election follows the resignation of Liberal MP Sam Groth. Booths a sea of orange and blue, with the result tipped to go down to the wire between the Liberals and One Nation. We'll have a full wrap of the day's news and the latest sport results right after the game.
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10: 3AW footy, all thanks to Maccas on a Saturday night. Carlton and St Kilda both out on the ground following half-time. It is the Blue Baggers leading the Saints 7-7-49 to 5-7-37. Our half-time show, of course, thanks to Sheen. Questionable insurance companies lead to questionable repairs. 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I know Matthew Lloyd has just arrived in the 3AW Towers for the injury report post-game, warming up those tonsils for the DP injury report. But let's get down to the boundary to see how things are going at half-time. All thanks to Barry Plant Real Estate. Real estate in safe hands. Jackie Reed, what can you tell
11: thanks
10: us?
11: Thanks very much, good buddy. Yes, Matt Carroll was one to watch in that second term. It looked like a bit of an issue with his right leg and adductors. He did a bit of a fitness test and it looks like he's okay to go. On the St Kilda side of things, Mason Wood, a little sore through his left Achilles, had some work done on that. And just confirmation on the late out today, Jackie

0: Defeated Brisbane Broncos 38-24. It was a win for the Canberra Raiders over Gold Coast Titans 28-12. And the Warriors' stellar start to 2026 has continued. Andrew Lucas reports.
1: The Warriors have made it four wins on the trot, beating the Eels 36-14 in Sydney's West. The Kiwi side led 16-6 at half time before Parramatta cut the deficit to 4 points after the break in front of over 16,000 fans. But the Warriors surged home with three unanswered tries. Alio Fauna Khan Pereira finished with a double for the victors. Andrew Lucas at Combank Stadium.
0: AFL St Kilda successful over Carlton 108-69. Earlier wins for Brisbane, Richmond and Geelong. In the A-League men's playoffs, a 1-0 win for Sydney over Melbourne Victory. And after penalties, a 2-1 win for Auckland over Melbourne City. Oscar Piastri lining up third on the grid for the F1 sprint race in Miami. And in Super Netball, wins for the Adelaide Thunderbirds and Melbourne Maverick. That's the latest news and sport.
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0: Perth's weather, we're dropping down to 8 degrees overnight before tomorrow, Sunday, partly cloudy and 22. Monday, partly cloudy with light winds, also a top of 22 degrees. Tuesday, sunny and 23. Wednesday, sunny and also 23. And Thursday, sunny and a top of 22. Friday, more sunny conditions expected with a top of 22. Before next weekend, Saturday, sunny and 23. I'm Carolee Katsimbanis and this is Perth 6PR.
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0: Sunday morning edition of Australia Overnight, and there is ABBA and Fernando for the ABBA Festival in Trundle yesterday and rolling into today, Sunday morning. And we found out that the hotel in Trundle has the longest veranda in New South Wales, and Bruce tells us on the text it also has the widest main street in Australia. It's 60 metres wide, and semi-trailers can do a U-turn. There you go. The widest street and the longest veranda in New South Wales is in Trundle. 133693, tell us something about where you live that we don't know. Tell us something about where you live that we don't know. Oh, we'd love to hear from you around Australia. 133693, something about your city, town or suburb that we don't know. Phone now, 133693.
1: Penny's picnicking in one of Dad's favourite places. 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
6: And Vanessa is on the line in Sydney. Hi there, Vanessa.
7: Good morning, Pat. How are you?
6: I'm great, Vanessa. What's on your mind?
7: Good. I'd like to mention a few things about where I live.
6: Yeah.
7: I live in a suburb called Cairns in New South Wales. It's on the outskirts of Sydney. And some people may say Cairns, but it's not. It's Cairns.
6: Right.
7: And behind my house and other people's house, we have a creek. And it's a waterless creek. Mm. It's just grass. So the council have to come in and mow the grass when it gets long with their tractors. Mm. And also at the end of our street, we have cows that just roam around wherever they like.
6: Mm.
7: It's all one large paddock.
6: Wow.
7: Private land, yeah.
6: How far out of the CBD are you then with at Cairns?
7: About 60 k's.
6: 60 k's, right on the outskirts
7: there.
6: So it's a bit of the city and the country sort of mixed together with the cows and the creek.
7: Yeah, you've got the best of both worlds, really.
6: Oh, nice. How long have you been there for, Vanessa?
7: About 20, 30 years.
6: Do you love it?
7: Yes.
6: Yeah. Most of the time. Oh, nice one. Thank you. All right, Vanessa, let's go.
7: You.
6: Appreciate that. Let's see Margaret in Huesdale. Hi there, Margaret.
8: Good evening, Pat. How are you?
6: I'm good.
8: Just a little bit of history of parks and Trundle.
6: Yes.
8: On the 18th of May this year, I will be 91.
6: Yes.
8: My parents, Rube and Ivan Rintoul, at that stage had the Trundle Hotel. So I was two, I think it was, before we left Trundle. And so I just thought I'd give you a little bit of history. And the phone number in those days was Trundle 29.
6: Right. Trundle 29. What, you put the numbers in, you spelled out Trundle?
8: Yes. I understand that you had to go into Bogan Gate. You couldn't get through any other way, and you had to come back from Trundle to Bogan Gate.
6: Mm.
8: But I've been up there since, and I was there with my husband and went into the bar, of course, and told the people there that I was born at Parks while my parents had the Trundle Hotel.
6: Wow.
8: And there was an elderly gentleman there, and he said, I'm sure I bounced you on my knee when you were a baby.
6: My God, that
8: my
6: is husband, amazing.
8: My father was great with race horses, and he had a wonderful horse, Primitive.
6: Yeah.
8: And I've still got that lovely photo today, and many, many memories. But as I say, 91 years on the 18th
6: 91.
8: Of May.
6: 91. On the 18th of May. And you were,
8: and it was the longest veranda.
6: Yep.
8: And a very, very wide street.
6: Yeah.
8: Of course, very dusty street in those days, my mother would tell me.
6: Yeah.
8: But, so that's a little bit of history.
6: Amazing.
8: Of Trundle.
6: Wonderful. So did they sell it sort of, you were still a little girl, so you were two, you were born in Parks, and your parents were running the Trundle Hotel.
8: I was born in Parks, and we left there to go to a hotel in Berrigan after that.
6: Right, right.
8: Yes.
6: So, really, you grew up in that in that environment, in hotels and that sort of thing, where your parents ran hotels.
8: Yes, and then we went on to another hotel. I was 15 before I went into a normal house.
6: Yeah, yeah. Did you ever, I guess, 15, I guess you'd helped out a bit, did you, and whatever?
8: Well, later on I did, because I was 15 in those days when you left school. I was a boarder and left school, and I was able to then pull a beer as good as anybody else at the age of 13, 14, 15. Couldn't do it these days.
6: Yeah. And what happened when you left? You went to, where are you calling from? You're calling from Hughesdale. So you left and...
8: We went to my parents and myself. We went to Berrigan, New South Wales. Mm. And then from there we went over to a hotel in Corowa.
6: Right.
8: And I went to the Rutherglen Mount Carmel school. I was a boarder.
6: Yeah.
8: And we were only there 10 months when my father passed away. And then mother and I came down to Melbourne. Yes, so as I say, 91 in May, and I was born in Parkes. I think it was about 40 miles or something in those days. You called it from Trundle. But great memories. Well, I say great memories of a two-year-old. You can't remember much, but you've got the history of it.
6: Yes.
8: And I've got, as I say, what I'm looking at now is the little, in those days you had little boxes which you put your matches in, and I've got the hotel on one side and all the history of it on the other side with the 29 was the number. Thank you, Pat.
6: Now, Margaret, before you go, can I tell you the date of my birthday?
8: No.
6: The 17th of May. I'm the Sunday and you're the Monday. So we'll have to remember that. It's, a couple of weeks away?
8: Thursday.
6: Thursday. No, it would be a Sunday because it was Saturday last year. Don't you think? Anyway, we'll work
8: it
6: out.
8: That's right, yes. Yeah. Yours is the Sunday and mine will be the Monday.
6: Yours is the Monday when you turn 91.
8: Happy birthday.
6: Thank you, Margaret.
8: Thank you,
6: Pat. Good on you. Thank you, Margaret. I got teased because they say, did you milk your birthday last year? Gee, you did, Pat. Every day you spoke about it. Now 2 weeks out, we're starting already. Thank you, Margaret, who turns 91 on the 18th of May. How good's that? And her parents own the Trundle Pub. Laz in Perth. Hi, Laz.
9: There you go, mate. Hang on a second. I've just got a train going past.
6: We're at the footy or something. I think I heard you talking about the footy.
9: Oh, no, I don't want to talk about the footy.
6: Okay.
9: I love these stories about these places where the longest, veranda and all that sort of stuff. It's fantastic.
6: Mm.
9: But I'll tell you about a place, and you probably relate to it, because you worked over here for a bit, didn't you, in the West?
6: Yeah, I did. Absolutely. Started my radio career there.
9: Yeah. So, just down the road from Newman is a place called Big Bell, which is Q.
6: Yeah.
9: Q. It's a gold mine. And they had a pub there, and it's still there. It's massive, absolutely massive. But you know what?
6: Mm-hmm.
9: When they built it, it had the longest bar in the world.
6: Is that right? The longest bar in the world?
9: Longest bar. And the pub's still there. I spent a fair bit of time out there, that part of the world. And, longest bar, and you wouldn't believe it. It just went all the way around the pub.
6: Yeah, something to see. And what did they say, the person behind the bar, when a horse walked into the bar? What did they say?
9: Nay.
6: No. Why such a long face?
9: but it's still there, mate. It's still there in all its glory.
6: Mm.
9: And the gold mine is still going. It's an open pit.
6: Yep.
9: And they look after the pub.
6: Yep.
9: They look after the pub, whatever. You can't buy beer there.
6: Right.
9: But that was
6: there you go.
9: It was famous for the longest bar in the world.
6: Hey, give us the location again for those who might have missed it. So where is the longest bar in the world? Laz is going to tell us now.
9: Okay, it's between I think it's Wongan Hills and Newman.
6: Okay.
9: On the Great Northern Highway. And you turn left at a Q or Mount Magnet.
6: Right.
9: And you go out to the mine and you can go to the pub and it's still there in all its glory. It's unbelievable.
6: There you go for WA, anybody to visit. Thank you, Laz. We're going to go away and come back with health and well-being right after this.
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6: Russell Setright, hi there. 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
21: Good morning, Pat.
6: 133-693, we've just had the number there, but a reminder for our listeners to talk to Russell. And how's your week been and your weekend so far?
21: Pretty good. We've got this sunny, bright, warmer weather that's going through. No rain, which is not good, but pleasant weather, really, I suppose you could say. Winter really hasn't hit up our way. It's more like it's almost summer. We're getting in the 20s in the day. I know down in Victoria, it's got up to 30 at some spots, so
6: I think it's about to turn, though, when you mentioned Victoria. But you're right. Yeah, there's been some real sunny patches. So winter hasn't quite kicked in, but it's there in the distance. It's on its way. Now, tell me about this earthing or grounding. Very interesting. Have I said that right? So you've got earthing, is grounding...
21: Yeah, it is. Look, yeah, okay. We got someone, I think it was probably about 6 months or 9 months ago, rang us about that and asked for an opinion on it. And really, I knew a bit about it, but it hadn't been something I'd delved into with any vigour, you know. I thought, well, I've walked around with bare feet. I've done the bindi dance when I've been younger.
6: Yeah, yeah. All right, so it's about connecting to the earth, the bare feet, and connecting to the earth beneath you. Okay.
21: Yeah, and, you know, they've talked about this for years. In fact, I didn't realise, but back in the 1800s, the late 1800s, they actually looked at patenting electric earthing shoes, which had metal going into the soles to touch your feet and touch the ground. So when you walked, you were earthing yourself. Well, I suppose as a child, I didn't wear shoes much around anyhow, so I would have been earthing all the time, I think. But, you know, I looked at it and thought, is there science behind it and what's it all about? And it seems that by earthing, you distribute the electrons, the magnetic and the electronic fields in the body, which we do have, and that's why we can pick up ECGs and we can hook machines on us and get brain waves and all sorts of things. And was there any research behind it? Well, actually, there was. And one of them was actually a double-blind, placebo-controlled, randomized study. So they would have had fake earthing versus earthing. And they found that with these, there's evidence to say that can help with anxiety and improving sleep patterns in people. And I thought, well, doesn't cost anything to... be a bit barefoot occasionally, does it, you know?
6: No.
21: It doesn't work by walking around the carpets at home. You've got to earth outside.
6: Right.
21: And I noticed that some people are looking at selling these earthing sheets. So there's no real study on those, but apparently they earth as well. But it makes sense a little bit.
6: I guess it does. I'm thinking it through. I guess... what is the theory behind it? It makes sense in my mind because you're, by definition, connecting with the earth and, you know, we are part of that without being too woo-woo. I mean, there's that. And once you connect to that sort of with your bare feet, is that what it is? Or, you know, you talk about these shoes
21: exactly.
6: with the electrical plate. That's another thing, though.
21: That's it. So what you're doing is you're releasing some of the direct contact that you're giving to the earth that can help with the electrical potential. And look, we all build up a bit, and it's slightly different, but who's pushed a shopping trolley when you're going shopping and touch someone, you've got a bolt of lightning go across? Is that, have you ever had that one happen to you?
6: No, like the static electricity.
21: Oh, really?
6: No,
21: yeah,
6: tell me.
21: Statically.
6: Yeah. I used to have a friend, and she had thick black hair. To touch her, and be zit, zit. You mean like static electricity with the shopping trolley? I guess.
21: Yeah.
6: Okay. So that's the energy we're talking about. Sorry. So there you go. So it's out there, but we can't see it.
21: That's one of them. You know, that's. Yep. I mentioned that so that people realise that energy can store and can go places. And back in the days when we paid our toll, crossing bridges and so on, we had the guy at the end there, and he'd count the people in the car, and you'd pay your toll across. Now, what they had was a spike coming up that hit the bottom of the car to earth it.
6: Oh, yes.
21: A lot of people years ago used to have an earthing strap off their car that would drag on the ground. That was a copper, rubber impregnated copper wire, and or the other way around, a copper impregnated rubber wire to earth the cars so that they didn't give electrical shock to the toll guy.
6: So... the benefits we receive from it then is, you might have gone through this already, I know I'm looking at your notes here. So, you know, should we do it more often, or if we're feeling a certain way, we should think about doing something like this?
21: Well, look, looking at the research, what it's found is that some people found better blood flow, better sleep, less inflammation, which are all things that I'm definitely in favour of helping with. And, there's a number of scientific studies backing it up. There are a lot of people, if you go up to Ballina, I'm sure, or to Nimbin or somewhere like that, you'd have plenty of people earthing, and we all go back and think this is to do with the hippie era. But and it probably was. But there's evidence behind it, and it, nothing to try. And if it does help, it's worthwhile, isn't it?
6: Absolutely. There you go. It's not yet proven medicine, but the findings are encouraging enough that it may be worth to go for some reason as a simple wellness practice. So there's enough there to, as you say, you know, you've got nothing to lose and give it a go. And you do feel better too. So, you know, if you go on your feeling, you think about being out in the earth and connecting to the earth, it does make you feel better. 133693. Russell Setright, naturopath and herbalist, is here. The health and wellbeing segment, 133693. Text line as well, 0477 693 693. And your calls for Russell after this.
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6: Sunday morning edition of Australia Overnight. Russell Setright's here, naturopath and herbalist, health and wellbeing. On the text, Russell, about earthing or grounding, Rob says Matt Roll, who won the Brownlow last year in the AFL, goes out on the ground before a match barefoot. So he sort of embraces that way of thinking. And this one comes through, don't we all connect with the earth when we breathe, sucking in the atmosphere and all that? I guess we do. Yeah, there you are. Bert is on the line for you, Russell. Bert in Hastings. Hi there, Bert.
31: How's it going? I just want to mention two quick things. I just got home from Frankston because I was at the RSL tonight and they had the Victorian Lions Youth of the Year state competition. There's five students competing and the student that won the youth of the year for public speaking this year was a young lad from Dramana, So he's close to us because I belong to Mornington Lions Club.
6: Yep.
31: And the second thing I just wanted to mention is that on the way home from Frankston, because I got home about just over half an hour ago, it was raining in Frankston. It's also raining in Hastings now.
6: Right, the rain's coming. So Frankston and Hastings out of the CBD. Thank you, Bert. A bit of an update on what's going on out and about. Maureen in Perth. Hi, Maureen.
1: Hello. Yes.
6: Hello there. You got something for Russell Setright, our naturopath and herbalist?
1: I have got, yes. I'm 93 years old and I've had a stroke, so I don't get around to moving around much, but I'm having a very bad problem with an iron deficiency. I've had it more or less for donkey's years due to surgery a long time ago on my tummy, but I can't take the iron injections or the iron infusions or even the iron itself. Makes me very, very sick and tired and everything like that. So my doctor said, took the blood test and thing, and my blood iron's down to 65. So I'm just wondering if Russell could think of something I could take. I saw a naturopath at the ordinary chemist the other day, and he told me about some stuff called Biohene.
21: Yeah.
1: Have you heard of that one?
21: Yes, well, there are a number of iron supplements that can help, and it's not unusual for people to not feel well taking iron supplements. They can give stomach pain and constipation, all sorts of problems. And if you can't take the injection or the infusion where they actually put it in your blood vessels and you do it in hospital over half an hour, you can't do that. You've tried that as well?
1: Yeah, I've tried it all. None of it. I just can't take it sort of thing. So it put me, the last one I had was just the injection. I was in bed for a week. The one before that was an infusion, and I had 3 weeks in bed. And I just can't afford to be in bed for 3 weeks at my age.
21: No, I don't blame you. Now, what about your diet? Are you having liver or red meat?
1: No, not really, because I've had the stroke's affected my swallowing a lot, so I have to be very careful on what I swallow. But I'm feeling the naturopath put me on this Biohene, and I'm feeling really, really good now.
21: That's okay. You can take that. The best way is diet, of course, red meats, liver and poultry as well. Fish also has some, but red meat and liver is the highest quantity of what's called amine.
1: I have chicken every day.
21: Okay.
1: I have chicken every day. Chicken.
21: Right. Well, that's helping, but the levels aren't as much. So if you can have a liver or red meat, we used to have when I was a kid, I haven't had any for as long as I can remember, really, but when I was a kid, lamb's fry was often on the...
1: I can remember that too. Lamb's fry and bacon.
21: That's it. That was a standard thing Mum used to make. But that lamb's fry was often given because it was good for your iron levels. So way back then, dear old Mum knew about those things, and that's a good thing to do if you can have it. That helps naturally build up the iron levels and very rarely gives any side effects. But the non-heme irons and the type, that's a liquid one you're taking, isn't it?
1: Just a little capsule, one a day.
21: Little capsules, okay. All right, if you're finding you can take those and they're not giving you upset stomach, then that's fine. No, yes, they're good.
1: I'm doing well on them.
21: Yeah, well, keep that up. You're doing the right thing, and you'll find that'll help. Otherwise, there are liquid irons. I know there's one that you can get from Bioceuticals, who, by the way, are not sponsoring me. I'm just saying that that's an availability of iron that you can get from your pharmacist, and that's a liquid iron that quite often doesn't upset as well. So you're on the right track with that. Keep that going. If you can add a little bit of red meat for the heme iron to your diet, cut it up smaller, that will help you as well.
6: Thank you, Maureen. 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
2: Okay, heading to news. Izzy Dye, entertainer and legend of rock and roll, will join us after news. He's going to tell us about his Go show that's currently on. And also, Izzy Dye has been performing for 60 years straight. How does he do it? What's his story? He's a good guy. We're going to talk to Izzy Dye after the...

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9: Now, some famous birthdays on this day. Sunday the 3rd of May. Now, we know Christopher Cross is turning 75. We mentioned that before the break. The American singer-songwriter Christopher Cross, having a birthday today, born in Texas. He's 75. Bing Crosby was born on this day. He passed away when he was 74 in 1977. The US actor and crooner. He recorded several million selling records. He had 340 hits in America, 23 of them with the Andrew Sisters. Bing Crosby was born on this day. James Brown was also born on this day in Augusta, Georgia, 1933, passed away when he was 73 back in 2006. James Brown, the US soul singer, despite numerous US hits from 1960 onwards, it wasn't until 1986 that he had his first national hit in Australia with Living in America, which was the feature to Rocky IV. James Brown, born on this day. Frankie Valli is having a birthday today too. Born in New Jersey, 1934. Frankie Valli today is 92. The US singer, lead vocalist of the Four Seasons, still performing on stage. There you go, at 92. Four Seasons had four number one hits in America with Sherry, Big Girls Don't Cry, Walk Like a Man and Ragdoll. And he also had some solo hits with Grease, Can't Take My Eyes Off You and My Eyes Adore You. And there you go. And also Jersey Boys is the stage show that features the guys from the Four Seasons. Frankie Valli is 92 today. Also having a birthday today, Ben Elton, the British comic. He was born on this day in London. He's 67 today. Some coaches, Brad Scott and Chris Scott, the two coaches from the AFL football and coach. Brad and Chris Scott, 50 today. The big 5-0. Special birthday to them. Oh, and Tim Tam won that Kentucky Derby on that day, the horse, remember? And then the guy from Arnott's was watching the race and said, Tim Tam, winner of the Kentucky Derby, that'd be a good name for a biscuit.

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9: Now checking your weather around the country. Canberra, showers increasing with a top of 23. Adelaide, showers and 18. Perth, partly cloudy, a top of 22 after dropping to an overnight low of 8 degrees. Darwin, sunny and 34. Brisbane, partly cloudy, 26. Melbourne, showers, 23. Hobart, showers increasing, 23. And Sydney, sunny and 26 degrees.

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1: G'day and welcome to the latest edition of the Country Music Countdown. 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Plus I'll run through the Australian ARIA Country album charts for you and I'll spin a couple of tunes for you from my playlist as well. In the meantime, Nathan Lamont kicks off the countdown this week at number 20 with Into It. We'll be right back.

0: And at number 18, that was the track Don't We by Morgan Wallen. We also played Burn It Down by Hayley Jensen at 19. And we kicked off the countdown this week with the track Into It by Nathan Lamont. The Country Music Countdown is rebroadcast right around the country through 2GB, 4BC, 6PR and network stations right across Australia. 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
0: Well, it's time now to spin one from my personal playlist, and we was playing this bloke on the weekend, last weekend, in fact, the long weekend, and we sat around the fire with a couple of cold beers, and we put on John Denver, and I thought, why not give him a run here? So here he is, John Denver with Rocky Mountain.

0: And that was the sounds of John Denver. Gee, was good, wasn't he, with the song Rocky Mountain High. We'll continue getting down after the break. You are with The Duck. This is the Country Music Countdown right across Australia.
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0: And welcome back to the Country Music Countdown. As we count down to number one, let's go for another great country song.
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0: was done for.
1: And from 13 down to 15 this week, that was Max McNown with the track Done For. We also played Like God Intended by Jordan Davis at 16. And earlier we played Plastic Cigarette by Zach Bryan. The Country Music Countdown, right around the country we go. Now, Blue Lagoon Beach Resort on the shores of Shelley Beach is at the only caravan park on the New South Wales Central Coast with an absolute beachfront location. 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It is right on the beach, this place, and you can go there with us. We'll tell you about that in a minute. Blue Lagoon Beach Resort is the perfect place to switch off. 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We do it every year. Ducks Winter Beachside Campout. 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We're going to have live entertainment, Friday night footy on the big screen, campfire, combi keg with beers flowing, food trucks, Oz Off-Road pop-up store. 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

0: And from 10 down to 12 this week, that was Rachel Fahan with the track Deep End. We also played 2 Feet and a Heartbeat by Lane Pittman. Jeez, I love that track. It's a great title, isn't it? At 13, Smoke I've Known. We've played that one at number 14 for you as well by Chase Matthew and James Johnston. Right around the country we go as we count down to number 1. A quick break and back with more in just a tick.
1: Mornings. We have a couple of new arrivals in the Swan River. 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
0: It's time now to take a look at this week's country album charts for you, and it's a new one at number 20 this week, the self-titled album called Cowboy Simple by, of course, Cowboy Simple. At 19, it's Bud Rokeski with the album Dusk. How Many Songs by John Williamson sits at 18 this week. At 17, Anna Weatherup, Delusional, what a great album. Dangerous in Denim by Max Jackson sits at 16. At 15, it's Casey Chambers with the album Backbone. Gone Bush by Slim Dusty's at 14. Slim Dusty again at number 13 this week with Gone Truckin'. It's Keith Urban at number 12 this week with the album High. And at number 11, it's Brett Cox with that great album, Endemic Intelligence in Multiple Dimensions. We'll run through the top 10 albums next hour here for you on the Country Music Countdown.
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0: of his midterm. He says we bend up One Nation candidate Darren Hurvis, saying it's an honour.
1: And I'll be on the ground each and every single day fighting for the people of Nepean as we lead into one of the most important state elections that we've seen. Thank you to everyone for putting their faith in me. I'll

0: Petrol prices set to soar again as regional oil benchmarks hit a new wartime high.
1: And at number 11, that was Luke Combs with Sleepless in a Hotel Room. Well, that's the first hour of the countdown coming on. Next hour, we'll continue counting down. We'll run through the top 10 ARIA country charts for you, and I'll play one from my playlist as well.
2: In the meantime, though,
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3: The Melbourne victory in Sydney FC. The Lakers have won their NBA playoff series against the Rockets, sealing it with a 20-point win in Houston today. Canberra has beaten Gold Coast in the NRL, and the Thunderbirds and Firebirds will face off in Super Netball action at the Adelaide Entertainment Centre tonight.
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3: Now checking your weather around the country. Canberra, showers increasing with a top of 23. Adelaide, showers and 18. Perth, partly cloudy, a top of 22 after dropping to an overnight low of 8 degrees. Darwin, sunny and 34. Brisbane, partly cloudy, 26. Melbourne, showers, 23. Hobart, showers increasing, 23. And Sydney, sunny and 26 degrees.

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1: 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This hour we'll continue counting down to number one. We'll run through this week's top 10 Australian country albums for you, and we'll play another track from my playlist as well. 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
0: Number

0: And at number 9 this week, that was Rethink Some Things by Luke Combs. And we also played that big hit from Ella Langley, Choosing Texas, at 10.
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0: It's time now to spin another track from my personal playlist. I thought, why not give this one a go? It's by Ronnie Dunn, and the song's called Believe.
12: Old man Wrigley lived in that white house down the street where I grew up. Mama used to send me over with things. We struck a friendship up. Spent a few long summers out on his old porch swing. 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Lost his wife, lost his baby. 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

0: Gee, he's got a voice, doesn't he? Of course, that was Ronnie Dunn, of course, from Brooks and Dunn, but that's a solo effort. And what a great song. It was called Believe.
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2: 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It's the way in which they do it. 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
1: Number 8. Ain't heard.

thousands of people live in our city. 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

0: And from 7 up to 6 this week, that was Dasher with the track Oh Anna. We also played Still Town by Morgan Evans at 7. And earlier, Megan Maroney's hit Medicine, we played that one for you at 8.
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0: And jumping all the way from 11 to 3 this week, that was Ella Langley with the track Be Her. We also played Casey Barnes' big song made for this at 4. And earlier we played Sunburn by Tucker Wetmore. The Country Music Countdown, right across the country we go. 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
0: And it's time for us to run through the top 10 Australian country albums for you this week. And at number 10, it's the Wolf Brothers with Australian Made. Lane Pittman with the album What Now sits at 9. Wiggle Up Giddy Up by The Wiggles is at 8. At number 7, it's Wade Foster with Gooseneck Party. Where You'll Find Me by James Johnston sits at number 6. At 5, it's Hayley Jensen with the album Country Soul. Steel Town by Morgan Evans is at 4. At 3, it's Tom Curtin with the album Here's to You. Dropping a spot from 1 down to 2 this week, it's Becky Cole with the new album, Through the Haze. And at number 1, it's Felicity Urquhart and Josh Cunningham with the album, Everything Around You.
1: Number 2.

And number two, that was Casey Musgraves with the track Dry Spell. And it's time now to spin the number one country music song across Australia this week. And it's been there for a couple of weeks now at number one. It's called Can't Sit Still by Lainey Wilson.

0: Well, that's a wrap on this week's edition of the Country Music Countdown. 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Thank you to our network stations for your continued support of this show. But most importantly, thank you to you for listening. We will be back with another edition of the Country Music Countdown next week. We will see you then.
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2: It's 7 degrees at 5 o'clock. Good morning, I'm Jamie Smith. A double murder investigation in Sydney's southwest has turned into a triple homicide. A 64-year-old man who was found fighting for life with severe head injuries at a southwestern suburb's home early this morning has died in hospital. He was found at the property alongside the bodies of a woman in her 60s and a man in his 20s. The 32-year-old suspect is in custody. Australia's fuel prices will climb as oil hits a new wartime regional high. Carolee Katsimbarnas reports.
3: The cost of petrol and diesel is set to climb again in coming weeks. Pressure now building on the federal government to extend its 26-cent cut to the fuel excise beyond the June 30 deadline. It's been a 2-week window of relief at the pump for motorists after the US-Iran ceasefire, but those peace talks have stalled indefinitely. Oil prices now trading at $174 Australian dollars a barrel, their highest level since Iran all but closed the Strait of Hormuz on February 28.

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0: Richmond have defeated West Coast by 11 points at Perth Stadium yesterday, Dane Metham reports.
2: In what was supposed to be a day of celebration for the Eagles with the 2006 Premiership reunion and the club's 40th anniversary, on field it was anything but. The Tigers looked slick as West Coast had no answer to their tall forward line. The home side threatened to break the game open in the second half, hitting the front multiple times. But Tyler Sonsi and Seth Campbell held their nerve to boot two late goals to give the visitors their first win of 2026. Jake Waterman finished with three goals, while Elliot Yeo laid 11 tackles. The Eagles will turn their attention to the Demons in round 9. Dane Mepham reporting in Perth.
0: That's the latest news and sport.
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0: Partly cloudy today with a top of 22 degrees expected. Tomorrow, partly cloudy and 22 again. Sunny on Tuesday, 23 degrees the top. Wednesday will be 23 again with sunny conditions continuing. Thursday and Friday headed for a top of 22 degrees with sunny conditions. Sunny and 23 degrees forecast for Saturday. Right now it's 6 degrees. More news at 6 o'clock on Perth's 6PR.
12: 'Cause I've fished everywhere, man. I've fished everywhere, man. Up beaches, boats and piers, man. I'm in up to my ears, man. With handline rods and spears, man. Yes, I've fished everywhere. I caught emperors, kingfish, skipjack, queenfish, red-eye, nanogai, blue cod, greenfish, garfish, grouper, grunter, wrasse, sergeant, beggars, sharks and bass, barramundi, yellowtail, sole and flounder, king-size snapper, 30-pounder. I've fished everywhere,
1: on
12: man.
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12: Man. I've fished everywhere.
13: Good morning, everyone. Aside from the Eagles not coming first yesterday, it was a lovely day yesterday, wasn't it? Oh, it was such a nice time. I actually chose not to watch the Eagles in the end. I thought that was probably the better part. Discretion was the better part of valor, and I was proved correct. You know what I did do yesterday was I looked around at the water a lot. I wanted to get in and do some fishing yesterday, could not. But wow, with that full moon and the movement of the tides at the moment, there is so much going on out there at the moment, so much biting. I put

0: a call to a good mate of ours, Ash Ram. Now, if you're a keen reader of the Western Angler, you'll know Ash really, really well. He's been on this program. I think Rusty got him on once. He came down for 5 minutes and stayed for an hour. He's a pretty good talker, if you know what I mean. And he's just a wonderful human. Comes from a spot in the world where my family currently reside down in Mandurah, and where I do a lot of crabbing. And young Isaac, who is our producer here on weekends, decided for some reason he wanted to talk about crabbing this week. And I said, go for it, mate. Knock yourself out. So he called Ash, and Ash is the man. He is the goat of just about everything crabbing-wise. So we're going to have a chat with him a little bit later on in the program. So if you're a crabbing fanatic like I am and my family is, we're not Chardonnay crabbers. I just like to put it out there. We are actual scoop-net crabbers. So I know there's different ways of crabbing. Some people even grab hooks and do it. I think that's a little bit madness, but we're going to talk crabbing a bit later on in the program. I'm also going to replay for you a really interesting interview that Rusty had during the week with Dan Hunt, who is the Fish for All Deputy Chair, about the four-month mark of the demersal fishing ban, which is absolutely decimating communities left, right and centre. It is so disheartening. I went and hosted a great big regional awards night for businesses I think 2 weekends ago now here in Perth. So we had people from all over Western Australia and a lot of coastal communities. And what I'm hearing out of coastal communities where they rely on commercial fishing is absolutely heartbreaking. So rather than me giving Dan another call, I thought we would, Rusty just happened to interview him on Friday, I think it was, wasn't it, Isaac? So we've cut that interview up and we'll replay that during the hour as well. And you and I can have a talk about it if you would like. 133-882 is the talkback line as always, or text us 0487999882. We'll check in with the weather. I wanted to check in with a local person from up in the Quinns Rock area, because I know we're all mad keen on places where we can fish safely, and there is so much good work being done in fishability so that we can all go places regardless of our physical abilities and we can enjoy some fishing. And there's some wonderful jetties, the jetty that was just built down in Mandurah. But it's not always as simple as here's a jetty, it's going to be wonderful. Sometimes people sort of go a bit off in the planning stage and thinking about where it is. So we're going to catch up with Sarah Homsch in a few moments, who's a Quinns Rock local, about that. All right, Judy Forecaster is coming up on the program. As I said, it looks like it's going to be absolutely another stellar day of fishing. So we'll find out about that. 5:10, let's get into this. Welcome back to 882 6PR Boat Dive Fishing. Now, a proposed fishing jetty in Quinns Rock has led to concern among local residents who worry that the project is being built in the wrong spot. The jetty is expected to begin construction later this year. It's got its final approvals in June, we think. It's going to be built off one of the groins near the Frederick Stubbs car park, which is across the road from the cafes and next to a pretty busy stretch of beach. Specs-wise, it's going to be 4 metres wide, 17.3 metres long, and it will include a fish cleaning station, very important, keep that in mind, solar lighting, safety ladders, and a 2 metre wide access pathway. Locals, though, say it is being built in the wrong spot. They argue it's not accessible to those with a disability and it's near some ageing infrastructure, which they believe also needs to be upgraded. Joining us now is Sarah Homsch. She is a Quinns Rock local, and she's going to elucidate us as to her concerns for this proposed jetty. Hello, Sarah.
1: Hello, Christy. Thanks for having me.
0: Now, as I mentioned, construction of the jetty is expected to start later on this year. Approvals expected to be finalised in June, and it's being built by the Frederick Stubbs car park. Now, part of the community, and you're one of them, is adamant this is the wrong location for the jetty. Tell us why.
1: 100% it is. Firstly, I would say the community is all forward, like going for this platform, as they call it, sort of thing. It's just in the wrong spot. And this beach is the main swimming area for this whole northern suburb. Mm-hmm. Like literally it's very, very, very busy. People are there constantly, families, kids, older residents, everyone's sort of there. So, and the beach already, it already suffers with erosion and all that sort of stuff. We already have sand replenishment yearly just because on the long term of erosion sort of thing. And literally, if they're going to put it there, they're not thinking straight. People are going to be swimming. They're going to have fishing lines to have all that sort of stuff. You've got down the road where you've got Portofinos and all that sort of stuff, but down closer that way, you've got more of a rocky area. It's not as people aren't swimming there as much sort of thing. Or you've got Mindari, which the way of the land's already been ruined because of Mindari. But literally, there's other spaces which aren't so popular for swimming. It's just silly. It's just really silly.
0: Why do you think they haven't chosen one of those rockier areas which aren't used for swimming?
1: I'm not sure, and I'm not sure. Like when they did the proposal for this a few years ago, and they had the community consultation, which I will say there's only about 10 people there. Everyone was for it. They're like, yes, yes, yes. They hadn't even locked in area, a space, or anything. They just wanted to know the public. If the public were, you know, all for it, sort of thing. And so
0: was the original question, do you want a jetty, fishing jetty?
1: Yep.
0: Okay.
1: Right. Yeah, so yeah, the question they said if they wanted an accessible platform sort of thing, there was no location revealed or anything sort of stuff. It's just a design. There was no design either, so it was just they hadn't locked in a location or a design. So of course people are going to
0: love that, but just not where you put it in the middle of a fishing, middle of a swimming beach.
1: Swimming area. And currently, like that profile of the beach there changes yearly, like every all the time. So sometimes where they're wanting to put it at the end of the groin, like people are, there's only 1 meter or 2 meters from the end of that groin. So that's how the sand will change, how the erosion comes in. With that, we have to have sand replenishment all year long. So eventually or potentially you'll be walking up to this platform, not to meet, you know, you won't have to go along the groin to get to it. You'll be able to walk to it.
0: I see what your issue is. Okay, all right. So you've highlighted some other areas where you think it would be better placed. Have you put that to the council, and what's been their feedback?
1: Well, look, everything's been put to the council. Their feedback is, it's adamant, it's just going ahead. So, like they said, the consultation was done, and people said yes, and that's really all they've said.
0: One of the things we were talking about with the previous host of this program, the fabulous Frank, last week was fishing platforms which are accessible for everyone. So what I'm hearing, what I'm seeing from the online pictures is they're trying to create an area where people of all abilities, wheelchair accessible, older, younger, can all go out and they can all fish. So that seems to be correct, and the Fishabilities guys are fantastic. There's that platform just been built underneath the new bridge. We call it the new bridge down in Mandurah, which is wonderful, open to great acclaim. But that seems to have been the right place. There's been only support for that one. This one, the community is saying we want a fishing platform, but we don't want it there where people are swimming.
1: Yeah, swimming, 100%.
0: So will they be cleaning the fish into the water where people are swimming?
1: Yeah. What if dead fish and all that sort of stuff bring, like predators, all that sort of stuff? We already do have sharks every year sort of thing, but not saying that's what it bring, but cleaning that, so picture a scene. You've got your family there swimming, carrying on all that sort of stuff. Next minute, you've got either a hook about to hook you or fish, or sharks, anything. It's just a smell, to clean up, all that sort of stuff. It's just, I can see that they want to have somewhere where everyone can use it, and that's great. I think it's a fantastic idea for everybody, diverse or everywhere, everyone can use it. But think logically, okay, families are swimming. The beach sometimes is so packed, and we've got a small car park, so like 82 car parks. I think there's only two disabled car parks. What's that going to look like?
0: So better spaces, you reckon, available. So spaces where you're not competing with people who are swimming, where you won't be putting lines in, or you won't be putting fish guts and scales into the water, which could attract predators and just make the water messy anyway. But you'd also have to build it. If one of the premises they're built it on is for the accessibility to the toilets, etc., they're going to have to put a new toilet or change room in to match that anyway, you would think.
1: Yes. Well, there was a proposed one in 2023, a nice big block. They showed us what was happening, and it was big, and the car, the big ramps, and the big car park, and road into it, sort of thing. And it looks fantastic, but we still haven't seen or heard of what's happening with that one. So if that was there yet, no, it's still the swimming, still going to be a major swimming. It's going to probably attract more swimmers you know.
0: Well, that's the idea. Kids love jumping off jetties. That's what kids do. They love
1: it. Yeah, that's what you do. We ordered that with my kids. So that's what they want to do. And you're going to be jumping off jetties.
0: Look, we need more places for people to be able to enjoy fishing of all abilities. That is a given.
1: Yeah,
0: we just don't want it in an established fishing spot. And I think that's one of the things Frank said the other week as well was, you know, you should be fishing in the rips and the currents where people aren't swimming anyway. But a jetty gives you that ability just to drop a line anywhere, which is different. Let's stick it out to our listeners, see what they have to think. And if there's anyone listening from the city of Wanneroo who's got some thoughts on it and would like to give us a yell anonymously, feel free. 0487 999 882. I'll give us a call, 1-333-882. So the people that you talk to, their reaction is quite easily, Sarah.
1: Yep, their reaction is great idea, wrong spot.
0: Great idea, wrong spot. All right, Sarah, thanks for coming on the program today, and we'll retain the interest in that one. So June, the approval should be given finally and then built at the end of the year if the locals don't get their voices and their opinions heard.
1: Cheers.
0: Sarah, thanks for your time today. Sarah Honch is a Quinns Rock local. Just talking about, it's the Quinns Rock fishing jetty. It's drawn criticism from some locals and many saying it's being built in the wrong spot, susceptible to wind, inaccessible to those with a disability, surrounded by outdated infrastructure and right in the middle of where people will be swimming. Not a great place to be dropping a line or cleaning fish either. Give us a yell. Tell us what you think. 1-333-882 or text us 0487 999 882.
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0: 22 minutes past five on the program. If you'd like to chat to us this morning about fishing, water, boating, 1-333-882, text us 0487 999 882. Time now to check in with the Bureau, and Tom Anderson has the latest for us. Tom, what a lovely weekend here in Perth, Western Australia it is, sir.
9: Yeah, it looks fantastic. I'm a little jealous, if I'm honest.
0: You should be. See, that's your problem for living up there in Darwin, mate. Might have a little nice tropical weather, but autumn days like this, especially when we want to be out in the water fishing. What's the coastal waters doing?
9: They're staying pretty consistent for the next few days, actually. Mm-hmm. We're just going to have, because we've got that ridge pattern settling overhead, we're going to have nice light easterlies probably for the next 4 or 5 days.
0: Beautiful. And temperature-wise?
9: Early 20s maximum. Again, pretty consistent for the next few days. So for Perth, we'll probably see a maximum of 20 today, up to a maximum of 22 on Tuesday, but then staying pretty much 21.
0: Liking it.
9: Every other day.
0: Yeah, I tried to go out and do a bit of salmon fishing the other day, and I was just like, nah, it was windy. It was horrible. I love it when there's no wind like this.
9: Yeah, it should stay this way for a bit. We might see the winds pick up a little bit overnight, but when the fishing's best, it should be nice and settled.
0: Yeah, beautiful, mate. That's it. So nothing to look out for on the horizon. We're looking pretty good here in the metro area. Anything to be aware of around the state?
9: Not really, no. It should be a pretty lovely week, really.
0: This is your most exciting weather cross ever, isn't it, Tom? Nothing to report, Christina.
9: Exactly.
0: Good, and that's where we like to hear it, that we can get a bit of fishing in, drop a line, and life is good. Tom, thanks for your time this morning, mate.
9: No worries, thank you.
0: Cheers, Tom Addison from the Bureau of Meteorology, 24 past 5. You're listening to 882 6PR. We're talking boat diving fishing, and coming up, we're going to have a listen to what Dan Hunt, the Fish for All Deputy Chair, has to say about the 4 month of the demersal fishing ban, and also talking crabbing.
10: 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We have a couple of new arrivals in the Swan River. This is Jason Menzies from the River Guardians.
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0: and it's 28 minutes past five. And there's not many of us here on the Boat Dive Fishing Show that are fans of the government ban on demersal fishing. And in fact, Russell Collette is a big no. So he had an interview this week to mark the 4-month mark of the demersal fishing ban. It was really interesting. I thought we should have another listen today if you missed it.
1: Dan Hunt is one of the spokespeople for Fish for All. Very, very good group, doing great things. And we'll find out how his members are going right now. G'day, Dan.
2: Hi, Rusty. How are you?
1: Good, mate. How are things holding up? How are your members and your group holding up at the moment?
2: Yeah, look, it's difficult. Every week there's more questions than answers, pretty much. I'll just correct you, too. It's about 71 or 70-odd licences.
1: 70 now. But, wow. Okay.
2: Yeah, there was about 40... between sort of 40 and 42 yep. or 43 boats operating or something. So, yeah.
1: Wow. Okay.
2: Yeah, so, look, it's been difficult for everyone. You've got a few people that have got, you know, other stuff to do, but not, you know, there's quite a lot of them that don't. And we're sort of at a point now where it was actually the last interview we did with 6PR was about a month ago with Chrissy, and that morning we got notified that some new documentation had been put up on DPED's site relating to the science, which we probably would have appreciated seeing about a year ago.
1: Yeah.
2: And that's sort of thrown things into a bit of a different perspective from our point of view now. So, yeah.
1: Okay. So the science that has been made available, does it paint the picture any better for the Minister Jackie Jarvis, who made this captain's call? Or is it even more frustrating for you, the fisherman?
2: Oh, it's definitely more frustrating. You know, we basically, and the general public have been told as well that you know, the work that the department have done has been peer reviewed. Now, it's clearly apparent from that stuff that's come out that the peer review is actually the department marking their own homework. You know, an external peer review is done independently outside of the department and outside of influence from other people. And, it definitely hasn't happened like that. And there's contents of those documents that have come out that have raised more questions. And a lot of things that we already suspected are probably true. And we just find it very difficult to see how you could justify any sort of drastic management action like what's happened without actually having that work checked off from outside, because it's been a terrible state of affairs.
1: Mate, since I last spoke to you, which would have been a couple of months ago, Dan, I've bumped into lots of people that are in and around fishing, even just recreational fishers, that tell me that there's snapper out there by the hundred. Like there's so much snapper doing across our coastline here where the so-called bans come in, that there's plenty of this fish stock and people are still hooking up with Jewfish.
2: We're hearing the same things. You know, one interesting thing in particular is that the Gascoyne season's pretty much started now, and the guys up there, they're obviously on a different sort of setup to West Coast was. They're on quota, but they're actually having to come in early because they're not able to catch their quota of mixed fish. There's that many snapper in the water up there, and a lot of the stock up north in the north end of the West Coast region anyway is generated from up that way. You've even got boats traversing through from Kalbarri to Carnarvon and that are seeing big, big schools of fish all the way along the coastline up there.
1: And people catch him off the beach, is that right?
2: Oh, they catch him off the beach everywhere, and you know, that's the same thing as the department carries on about larger, older fish. Well, that's where they're all coming from, is off the beaches and in close to shore. Where the commercial fleet is generally out a bit wider and doesn't come across those fish. So that's something that we've raised with them in the past, and it's still true now. So
1: amazing. And the shark numbers, of course, will be increasing after the closing of the West Coast shark fishery.
2: Yeah, so it's the West Coast and the Southern Demersal Gillnet, zone 1 and 3. So obviously those boys have been off the water the same amount of time that we have. West Coast, there was a handful of active licences. The guys around Bunbury do actually catch a significant amount of shark, and that's made a huge impact on the seafood supply down in those towns around Augusta and Bunbury and that. So locals down there aren't too happy about not having access to their fish.
1: Unbelievable. Mate, by the way, have you had access to the minister, any of your members?
2: I've had limited, what would you call it, correspondence recently, but a couple of the members have managed to get meetings, which haven't been all that productive. We're not too sure why the attitude towards our industry just seems to be one of, I don't know what the problem is. It's almost like we're not wanted or liked. So it's just where that's the feeling we get at the moment, and it's been the same all the way through. We're not getting a seat at the table in any discussions at all. There's all sorts of other people telling the minister what to do from outside, and the commercial fishing industry really don't have a say in anything.
1: And are you getting a good voice with other parties other than the state Labor government? Are the other parties coming to your meetings and listening to your people?
2: Yeah, definitely. So we've had good support from the opposition and other minor parties as well. We're still talking to them. So they've been great. Particularly Kirrily and Geraldton, she's been awesome for the Nats. Fishing's a huge part of her electorate up there. Shane Love and all that from Midwest, and Basil's been excellent. So yeah, they've full support behind us. They've been excellent.
1: Now 4 months in, Dan, have any of your party, any of your group, just put up the white flag and said, "I'm not fighting anymore. This is going nowhere." And have they sold up equipment, or have they just said, "No, that's the end of it for us"?
2: It's a bit of a mixed bag. There's quite a lot of people that want to keep fishing. Some people that have had enough and want to get out. They've been through it too many times now. But the other issue we've got at the moment is the compulsory buyback details have been released, and you can pretty much say 100% across the board that no one's happy with it in varying degrees. So that's sort of thrown a bit more fuel on the fire at the moment. There's a lot of work to do. Not being able to fish, but also trying to work out what your business is worth and whether you're getting paid out well enough out of the government, or whether you need to push it further. And at this stage, it looks like the government have put up numbers, and it's a one-way street to the State Administrative Tribunal if you don't like it. So all pretty heavy-handed. Not a lot of guidance. And WAFIC have organised, we're trying to organise a meeting with the department to outline what's claimable and what's not, and how to account for losses and things like that. And they apparently don't want to turn up in person, and we're going to get sent a video to watch. So, you're basically dealing with a closed-door situation now, and a lot of frustration amongst the industry.
1: Yeah, no, very frustrating indeed, Dan. How are the families coping, the mums and the kids?
2: Everyone's just rolling with the punches. It's not great. Obviously, everyone's had to try and find other things to do or move to different fisheries. I mean, even in our case, the South Coast hasn't been all that friendly this year, swell-wise, weather-wise, and also, if you're going to fish further from home, you've got extended fuel costs now at between $2.50 and $3 a litre for diesel, even on the road, to get your catch back to Perth or wherever you've got to take it. It's basically a perfect storm at the moment, even if you do want to move out to other fisheries.
1: Thanks for your time today, Dan.
2: All right, thanks, Rusty. Thanks for having us on.
0: 32 6PR. Yeah, and that was Rusty having a chat with Dan Hunt for Fish for All. Not a conversation that's going anywhere very soon. We'll take a break. Come back and talk crabbing with you.
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0: Favourite passions on the water, and that is crabbing. And Ashram is the owner of Tackle World Miami down in Mandarin. He's got up nice and early to chat with us today. Hello, Ash.
26: Good morning, Chrissy, on another magnificent autumn weekend here in Perth and southwest WA. We can't complain about the weather at the moment at all, mate.
0: No, man, absolutely spectacular. And this full moon and not a lot of wind, it's pretty good, hey?
26: I do. I know, you know, I do like the full moon as a phase of fishing. You hear a lot of anglers talk about moons. We have full moons. We have new moons. There's two major cycles. This weekend, full moon right here in Perth and southwest WA. Great weekend. We're going to talk about crabs. It was a great weekend for tailor activity and squid activity. They're two species that get super active in the build-up to the moon. There's also water movement. Squid love that build-up. So especially when you'll find twilight, Chrissy. So twilight, that sun setting, and we go into that first hour or so of dark. If you have some nice, clean water and into that hour of dark, squid don't have big eyes for no reason. They love to hunt in twilight conditions. Now, what the moon does, think of this. The moon is up nice and high by now. We've got nice moonlight, those nights that you nearly don't need your head torch. The tip is to use a squid jig that is dark in nature. It's going to cast a silhouette. It's exactly what these squid are hunting. They're hunting shadows and silhouettes because they can see things under there that other species can't. They've got the eyesight to do it. Forget the shiny jigs that you might use during the day. Go for dark purples and black jigs at night for your squid. There you go, mate.
0: Thank you. I'm going to take that one on board. Usually I'm only trying to catch squid during summer, so I don't really do it much during sort of winter, autumn, but I'll take that one on board. We've got some absolute pearlers off the jetty down in Esperance.
26: It's a great part of all. The Southern Calamari, that cool ocean there, definitely is where
0: it's
26: we get
0: chilled.
26: Some of the greatest squid. Oh, it is. It is ready to rock and roll. And some of the greatest squid. Albany across to Esperance is certainly a magnificent area of our state to target great squid.
0: Totally agree. You mentioned there was a third species you were talking about with the full moon. What was that?
26: Well, look, what I do like to highlight, we're going to talk crabs today and give some people some great ideas about the best tricks and tips we use to have good results when we go on the water. Now, water movement is really important for crab activity. Full moon is one of the strongest tides for the monthly cycle that we get. So we're going to have more water movement. Now, a lot of good crabbing happens in the summer months, especially here in Perth and southwest WA, in our rivers and estuaries, where a lot of crabs come in from the ocean and into these systems. They make them amazingly accessible for our families as a recreational activity. It's nice, safe water. We can wade. We can go boat with pots and nets. Now, what we find is, remember, crabs are scavengers. They'll sit back and grab every little piece that floats past them. They move around a bit, but they require water movement to either uncover food or bring food to them. Hence those times I've been out there crabbing at times with crab nets here in the Peel, and we're going okay, but it's a little bit quiet. You might notice when your floats start to change direction, when the current starts to move, you'll definitely get more activity in your pots. The crabs wake up, they come out of where they've been burying themselves in the weed or the sand, Chrissy. You'll find much, much more activity when you've got good water movement. Full moons and new moons will do that, mate.
0: That's a great bit of advice, but I would like to say as an aside, I didn't pick you as a Chardonnay crabber.
26: I don't mind getting my toes dirty as well. Oh, I don't mind getting out there and having a scoop. And or, Chrissy, you may not have heard of this, and just smile quietly yourself. There's a thing called a willy hook. Now, yep, that's what it is. It's a
0: We got one of those, mate. We got a willy hook.
26: You've got a willy hook.
0: Let's not even go there with the brothers. That'll just be funny.
26: Absolutely. Well, look, hey, those of us that had chickens in our backyards, remember the type of hook we used to grab the chickens by the legs, you know, when it was cook-up time? That's pretty much what a willy hook is for a crab, Chrissy. And so we use that across the nippers of the crab. It's a great tool to have if you haven't tried it or you traditionally a good scooper.
0: I can't do it. I can't. And I can remember one of my brothers years and years ago, we were diving for crabs, sort of, you know, just down where the Anzac Memorial is, sort of down that way, before they put that cut through. And there was loads of crabs there, and one of my brothers, Chad, who shall remain nameless, is going, just dive down and get them from behind. Do you think I could do that? No.
26: It's a lot of fun. I've got that written in my notes. Like diving for crabs, snorkel, mass snorkel, simple flipper, and it's great in Cockburn Sound up in Perth. Now, the Cockburn Sound crab fishery is actually doing really well again. It was closed for a lot of years, been open for a couple. Speaking to some of the good anglers at the Mangles Bay Fishing Club, and they're saying the crabbing's been fantastic in the lower reaches of Cockburn Sound. Now, it's a great fishery to go for a snorkel, pop down and grab. The trick is a good welding glove or a wetsuit, because when we do grab the crabs, they can grab just that little soft bit of skin on the inside of your elbow, that real sensitive part. But it is a bit more adventurous. It's having a go. The whole family, the kids can be involved, and it's a great way to tackle it, mate.
0: Yeah, no one offered me a welding glove the first time I went down, mate. And I thought it was pretty good, having grown up around crabs and catching them. But this is, you're diving, you've got the water current. It was a little bit, it was a bit of fun. Hey, look, let's take a break. And when we come back, let's get into the nitty gritty of catching crabs, okay? You're listening to 882 6PR. I'm chatting with Ash Ram from Tackle World Miami in Mandurah. And he's giving us some tips and tricks on crabbing. And if you want to add your two cents worth, 133-882 or text us 0487-999-882.
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0: 6PR. Welcome back to Boat Dive and Fishing Crew. We're talking with Ash Ram from Tackle World Miami in Mandurah. Main focus here is crabs. I've just discovered that he doesn't mind Chardonnay crabbing as well as actually running through the water. What's your footwear of choice, Ash, when you're actually walking for crabs?
26: No, we can all remember when we were kids, Chrissy, doing the crab walk dance, isn't it, where you just get that little nip on the toes or you believe you might have, and you'd look behind you, your mates sometimes jumping and maybe expelling a few expletives, thinking they got nipped, maybe got nipped, whatever. These days we can grab, they're basically a dive booty. Chrissy, they're fantastic. Nice little neoprene dive booty. And look, it is wise for protection because there are the odd cobbler and things around, especially for the kids, and you don't need a cobbler sting when you're out there. So, look, nice little neoprene booties, dive booties, water shoes of any sort, or just last year's sand shoes or sneakers that you've sort of put up into the top of the closet when you've grabbed a new pair is fine, mate. But any foot protection is actually recommended 100%, mate.
0: Yeah, that's fair. So we've got our crab nets. Is there a regular, for those who haven't tried crabbing before, what's the go with the crab nets? The actual scoop nets?
26: There is actually a regulation on the actual scoop net itself. There is a minimum standard for the distance that the mesh is apart. It's to help smaller things and that fall through the mesh. So do check that. There is a regulation scoop net that does have some legalities to it. We can't use like a prawning net or anything that has really super fine mesh and net. And you'll find that if you did that, the crabs tangle up and then just hard work to get them out of your net, and they'll make short work of it, putting a few holes in it. So just check that at your local tackle store when you go in there. Just check the question, but most should stock regulation scoop nets that are good to go for WA's crab fishery regulations, mate.
0: Yeah. Now back in the old days, we used to take a Coke can with us to measure the back of our crab. There's more sophisticated ways that you need to do this nowadays, isn't there?
26: 100%. It doesn't quite cut it with the fisheries officers, the old Coke can anymore, unfortunately, Chrissy. I remember seeing them in the gunwale of the boat when I was a kid myself. No, look, a good standard crab gauge, same thing. The department fisheries officers have them, or your local tackle store, 127 millimetres across the carapace, which is the shell of the crab, the two tips on the widest points. And like always, mate, if it's that close to the gauge that you're in doubt, put him back and get a bigger one, mate.
0: Yeah, that's right. Good idea. We should think, can we get some super glue and just make the carapace a bit longer? But apparently that's not right. All right. How long should someone spend out in the water, do you reckon, when they're going crabbing? What's the ideal time?
26: Mate, so when we talk about tide and water movement, or twilight and sunrise and sunset. So three main activity times for them. So just have a quick look at the weather tomorrow, and if it's morning is a great time. So what we tend to find, crabs are very active at night, and they'll go up onto the shallows and the flats after dark. They'll graze there all night, and then they'll move back down into that slightly deeper water as the sun rises during the day. So if you're out there really, really early in the morning, right on sunrise, you might find you're still seeing quite a few good crabs up in the shallows, like we're talking knee deep and less. Mm-hmm. And as the sun rises, especially in our hotter summer months, they'll disappear down over that edge into the deeper water the further the day goes on. As the day goes on, those crabs are going to bury down in the mud, bury down under the weed, pretty much hide up for the day. And they'll either get active when there's a good strong tide, or again, as we hit that early evening and late afternoon. So look at those times, and that way you'll be able to go out. And within, you know, hopefully a couple of hours, you've got yourself and or your family a really good feed, mate. That is simple as that. One thing when drop netting, though, Chrissy, everyone's got their theory. Do we put them in and leave them for half an hour? what happens. There's been some really interesting footage over the years where GoPro cameras have been set up in drop nets. Now, what we see there is crabs come and go really quite often. They don't always sit there and just hang there waiting for you to come back and pull on the rope. So what we're finding, I tend to set them. The first run, I might let them sit 10 minutes after I've dropped my string of pots. Once I start pulling, I just sneak along just in a nice sort of steady fashion, but I never stop. As soon as I get to the end, I go right back to the start and start again because crabs are coming and going consistently, mate.
0: Yeah, that's a good idea. What are you sticking in your crab nets for bait?
26: I love just using fish, literally. Now, somewhere like in our Peel estuary here, we'll use the mullet that comes from our estuary because it's the natural source that the crabs are living on, a lot of mullet and things like that that are part of our system. Either that tuna heads, hokey heads, or mullet itself. What I do like to do is a little bit of a tip, Chrissy, is sometimes you will get stingrays come along because they enjoy what we're offering for bait for the crabs as well.
0: Mm.
26: I'd use like a big hook, and I tend to put some of my bigger baits underneath my crab net. That way they're less accessible to the stingrays. They might still have a sniff around, but they're not going to steal your bait. But the crabs don't mind. They'll pick through the top of the net, no problem at all. So big baits underneath your net. Try that next time
0: you're
26: out there.
0: We went mud crabbing up Onslow. I didn't realise there was such a big sort of mud crabbing fraternity up in Onslow. That's really, have you done that yet?
26: Mud crabbing is super fun. They are a different species. You've got to get your hands dirty definitely doing that. No Chardonnay mud crabbing, Chrissy. That is for sure.
0: But they were putting their bait in socks, old socks.
26: Yeah. Yes, trying to keep it. Sometimes I'll mesh it up. Look, there are pickers as well, right? You know, down here it's blowies and herring and all the other tarwine, all the other fish species, and they'll tend to obliterate your bait quite quickly. So little mesh cages, socks, mum's old stockings, whatever it might be, not a bad way to keep your bait in some sort of form, absolutely.
0: A last question, what safety gear, mate, should people be taking out? They're new at crabbing, what should they be taking?
26: Right. If you're scooping, the traditional slip, slop, slap, 100%, because time flies when you're out there on the water, as you know, having fun. And in the boat, definitely. Look, in WA's regulated areas, 100%, we need to make sure we have all our safety gears, our EFIRBs, our flares, and life jackets for everyone on board, because a quick family day can go pear-shaped accidentally every now and then. If we've got the safety gear, it's not going to be a problem at all, Chrissy.
0: Mm-hmm.
26: And everyone will get home safe and well to enjoy that magnificent Dallas Sea, the blue swimmer crab that we have here in WA.
0: Hey, we didn't tell everyone. How many crabs are we allowed to take now?
26: 10 per person or a maximum up to 20 per boat, Chrissy. So if you're scooping and going in a car, 10 per lot to per person. In a boat, there's two or more on board, you can take up to 20. Remember, gauge them. Those that are undersized, pop them back in the water as quick as you can. Those that you keep, into a good ice slurry as quick as you can, Chrissy. We want to humanely dispatch the protein, but also preserve the quality of the crab immediately. We don't want to then sit in the hot bucket for 10 minutes and then gauge them and put them into the ice. Let's get them straight into an ice slurry. That way, when you get home, they're going to be absolutely A1.
0: Always the one with the great advice. Ash Ram from Tackle World in Miami in Mandurah. Thank you, sir. We look forward to hearing you on the program a lot more in the future.
26: Our pleasure, Chrissy. Good luck, guys, and enjoy our magnificent crustaceans. See you guys.
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0: Love your feedback on the text line, guys. Jamie said, Chrissy, does he come up for air? Lol, great interview though. Thanks from Jamie. And Alan has said, Chrissy, do not talk about the abundance of squid or the government might put some sort of ban on it. Alan. Probably right there, Alan. We're going to change from the ocean and we're going to go to the garden next, coming up on 882 6PR. We're planting trees this week. We're going to talk about Perth's tree canopy. I wonder if you're planting trees in your front garden. 133 882. And of course, we'll be taking all of your calls with Darren Sino. So it's time to get in nice and early this weekend. Or if you've got a question by text, put that one through as well. I'll just put my false teeth back in, shall I? 0487 999 882.
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18: It's 6.5 degrees at 6 o'clock. Good morning, I'm Jamie Smith. New South Wales police have confirmed a third victim has died following a violent attack at a home in Sydney's southwest. A 32-year-old man remains in custody after being arrested when he returned to the scene. Detectives from the homicide squad are continuing to investigate the motive behind the alleged triple killing, with all parties believed to be known to each other. New analysis shows the average Australian would see their maximum home buying budget shrink by almost $12,000 if the RBA lifts rates for a third consecutive month. All four big banks expect the board to raise the cash rate at its board meeting on Tuesday. Sally Tindall from Canstar says that would push more home buyers to the sidelines.
19: Every time the RBA lifts the cash rate, the maximum amount someone can borrow from the bank gets a haircut. We've already seen two cash rate cuts. That's put some borrowers on the sidelines for now.
18: Petrol prices are set to soar again as regional oil benchmarks hit a new wartime high. Tapis crude has reached $125 US a barrel, nearly double the price used in the federal government's mid-year budget. The surge follows the collapse of peace talks in the Middle East, sparking fresh concerns over global energy stockpiles. The mood in Alice Springs remains fragile. One

0: says these products can have significant side effects.
1: We've seen people getting raised blood pressure, a lot of mouth and gum irritation, also some stomach upsets. So where these products are being used, particularly where they have very high levels of nicotine, way beyond what the average cigarette might contain.
0: In finance, the Australian dollar is buying 72 US cents.
2: 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Perth 6PR.
0: Elliot Yeo is refusing to label the Eagles' current form as a rut. West Coast went down to a winless Richmond by 11 points yesterday. Yeo says they understand the fans' frustration.
3: We're going to get better. We're going to learn. Everyone thinks that progress is linear and we're all going to, you know, we're all on this massive ladder and we're, you know, off we go. But it's not like that, you know. Sometimes, you know, you have to take two steps back, which is annoying and it's frustrating. I understand that we're doing everything we possibly can to get better.
0: The Eagles will turn their attention to Melbourne next week. West Aussie Jack Della Maddalena's quest to regain his welterweight title has been dealt a significant blow, losing to Carlos Prates at UFC Perth. Della Maddalena was unable to deal with Prates, who battered the hometown hero to claim a third round technical knockout. It is the second consecutive defeat for the 29-year-old Perth fighter and puts him further down the list to take on current champion Islam Makhachev. And the Brisbane Lions have been left red-faced after an Auskick parent leaked an embarrassing photo of their whiteboard with unflattering notes about their upcoming Essendon opponents. It seemed to work in their favour, though. The Lions smashed their opponents by more than 60 points. That's the latest news and sport.
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0: Partly cloudy today with a top of 22 degrees expected. Tomorrow partly cloudy and 22 degrees again. Sunny on Tuesday, 23 degrees the top. Similar conditions on Wednesday with 23 degrees. Thursday and Friday headed for a top of 22 degrees with more sunny conditions. Sunny and 23 degrees the top for Saturday. Right now it's 6.4 degrees. More news at 7 o'clock on Perth's 6PR.
2: On Perth 6PR, this is Weekends with Chrissy Morrissey.
11: Four degrees, that's a bit

0: chilly out there too. You see that discussion we were having yesterday about appropriate footwear in the garden this morning? You'd be wearing your outdoor UGG boots with a little bit of water protection would be good. As I made my way to the car this morning, across the grass in my front yard, it was certainly, well, I was expecting it to actually be more icy than it was just wet, but there you go. All right, we're going to talk gardening, you and I, and this fellow as well.
1: Gardening with Darren Senor.
0: Good morning, Christy.
2: Hey.
0: Not bad. You having some problems with your microphone?
2: I always have problems with my microphone because I officially have the worst one in the whole station, I reckon.
0: Do you really? That's what over there. Well, you and Carl Langdon, that's where he sits. Well,
2: Carl probably wrecked it.
0: He probably did. Let's talk about him while he's not here to defend himself.
2: Very vigorous man, Carl.
0: I've just been looking up broadcast quality headsets to give a superior quality of broadcast listening to your listeners. Because I've been trying... Yesterday, remember, we picked up the boys have got their ones for when they're down doing the footy broadcast.
2: Yep.
0: I thought I'd get one of those because I want a bit more freedom. And when I used to work with the national broadcaster, I had a Schmick headset with a microphone attached to it and it was quality. And that's many, many years ago. I thought, why can't do that? So I just went out, as we know, if you were listening yesterday when I went out and raided the boys from the footy program, put one of those back in and plugged it in. But God bless Jack, he's come in and he's going, Chrissy, I don't reckon the listeners will be quite into that. It's a bit of popping, a bit too much popping.
2: I've
0: abandoned that for gardening and we have gone back to the traditional microphone, which I don't like because we can't move around. And when you've got things to look at and people to talk at, you want to move your head. So, there's got to be a better solution. Someone come up with it for me. If you're listening and you're an audio expert, it's not that we don't have a station full of some, you know, we're pretty flash audio experts here, but maybe someone else knows something we don't.
2: Maybe not really my area of expertise. I defer to my teenage and early 20-year-old sons for any tech.
0: Yeah, that's why you
2: stuff.
0: Have them.
2: Yeah, exactly. Yep.
0: Well, you have a teenager.
2: Because they're always keen to help, do
0: you? When we did the, dripping with sarcasm there. When we were having a chat yesterday with the Life and Technology with Charlie Brown, and we were talking about presents for, you know, Mother's Day and stuff like that. He was saying when you get your mum tech for Mother's Day, make sure you also, you know, come with an abundance of patience and you teach her how to use it. Don't just hand
2: it
0: over and go, this would be great, Mum. Give her the robot vacuum cleaner. If anyone ever gave me a robot vacuum cleaner for Mother's Day, I would take it and I would pop it perhaps where the sun does not shine. Do you have a rule in your house like that? Or did your mum ever used to have a rule? Do not give me domestic,
2: Like a mop.
0: Items, as a present for any special occasion.
2: I don't think any, mums would be that over-impressed getting a bit of domestic servitude for Mother's Day?
0: No, it's just not on. Although I must admit once I got had relatives who were in the butchering trade and so for one birthday they decided that this family members of mine decided that I would get a really big chopping block and this mega butchering knife. It was impressive, but I still would have rather something pretty.
2: Yeah, I don't know if I'd give you a butchering knife.
0: Yeah, because you could have done damage with that after it.
2: Yeah.
0: It's interesting when you see butchering knives because they start, you know, yay big, like a great big sheath of metal. And then a professional butcher will keep that tool, probably like you with some, you know, you go and have your secateurs nicely sharpened. So they keep doing the same thing. So some of those knives end up being these tiny little
2: slithers of metal. Yep. I've seen that when I was there, my short period of time that I worked in the restaurant trade and I had a couple of chefs that I worked with who had knives that they'd had for 30 or 40 plus years and they were probably a 20% of the blade from when they first bought it, but they were very, very emotionally attached to those knives.
0: Interesting. Hey, Tim, if you'd like to talk gardening with us, we would love to chat with you. 1-888-882 or text us 0487-999-882. And we do have an email through already, Daz, don't we?
2: Yes, we do. Yes, from that's one from Leighton in Secret Harbour.
0: Mm-hmm.
2: Leighton's emails, he's a regular emailer, generally tend to be, rather than, there's always a question attached. scratch, but it, Wes Leighton takes the opportunity to have a little bit of a humble brag about how well his garden's going, and he's done that again this morning. So he's got his imperial mandarins. He's been starting to pick some fruit off already, which is weeks ahead of mine. Mine haven't even got the slightest shade of orange in them yet, but being in Secret Harbour's a little bit warmer than Rolling Stone. And the one I'm really impressed with is Leighton's got the sumo mandarin.
0: So that's big fat.
2: Yeah, the big fat with the little knot, like a sumo knot on the top of the fruit. Our sumo mandarins, Leighton, are about at the same stage. So mine at home, I've got about 9 or 10 fruits on my tree. They're massive. For mandarins, a huge fruit.
0: Yeah.
2: Really nice flavour, really good variety. And one of the things I do like about sumo as a suburban garden mandarin, it's slower and it's growing and more compact. So it's one you can fit into a smaller garden very easily. So Leighton's he's protecting his imperial mandarin at the moment because he's worried about the possums getting into it. But he just wanted to ask him whether he needs to add any more fertilizer or let the fruit be. And Leighton, if I was you, I would let those fruit be and just let them ripen up over the winter months. Trees are looking really good. That imperial sumo mandarins, the fruits on that's going to be fantastic. And that would just be heartbreaking if anything happened to those fruit just before they were ready to pick. But I wouldn't be bothering putting any fertilizer or anything on them at this time of the year, late, and just let them go, let that fruit and ripen up. Once the trees have finished fruiting, so all the fruit's ripe, you've harvested it all, then you can give the trees a bit of a prune, a shape prune, to tidy them up, keep the size down a little bit, and then fertilize them, because that'll be coming into spring, and that's when the citrus will start growing. But a very nice crop of citrus you've got going there, Leighton.
0: What's he going to use to fertilize them with?
2: There are plenty of citrus-specific fertilisers on the market, and you can get it in the slow-release, controlled-release fertilisers like Troforte and Osmocote all do a citrus-specific fertiliser. Otherwise, a general fruit tree fertiliser is absolutely fine. And also just adding an application of compost in early spring and mulching the trees as well is really good for the soil health, which keeps the trees really well-fed as well.
0: Okay. We were talking the other week, what was it? We had one of our experts on talking about that nasty little bug that's running around in citrus at the moment. And they were saying to get rid of all of the mulch around the bottom of your trees.
2: The gall wasp?
0: No, it wasn't gall. It was something else.
2: Or the citrus leaf miner.
0: Citrus leaf miner.
2: Yep.
0: Yeah. So they're saying get rid of the rubbish around the bottom of the trees.
2: You can remove any old leaves or old foliage that's fallen off the trees, because you can have some citrus leaf miner overwintering in the old foliage. But
0: yeah.
2: I like to keep – citrus have very shallow root systems. Their feeder roots are right at the surface. Mm-hmm. So a thick layer of mulch over the summer months to keep them really healthy is the way I would always go with citrus.
0: All right, okie dokie. There are some impressive looking trees though.
2: Yes.
0: I'd pay those. I was actually so impressed that I was looking at the photographs that he sent through on the email line there that I forgot to type up your answer, but I've just quickly jumped on there so that Leighton's got that just in case he's still asleep. We'd love to have you joining us on the program, team. 133-882, text us 0487-999-882. The question for you today is, are you planting trees in your front garden? Do you have trees out there already? Because we'll be speaking with Professor Sally Thompson about Perth's tree canopy a little bit later on in the program and what we can do to help strengthen it and reduce something, Dazzle, that you introduced me to maybe 5 years ago when we were filming for Garden Gurus, which was the urban heat
2: island effect.
0: Yes.
2: An issue in Perth, particularly out of all the capital cities in Australia, because we don't have the urban tree canopy that we really need. And that part of that is just Perth's natural climate. We don't naturally have a huge canopy cover, but also we do a lot of clearing of trees. So the small amount we started with, we've done a very good job of getting rid of most of it. And what we end up having is in these urban areas with all the hard surfaces, so whether it's concrete, bitumen, paving, artificial turf, are all things that absorb heat during the day. On hot days, they absorb the heat. And then so when we get into the evenings, when we're wanting ambient temperature to cool down, you've got temperature heat being released out of the concrete, out of the bitumen, out of the artificial turf. Mm. So the areas around in our urban areas stay hotter for longer, into the night times, into the evenings, and they heat up more. So where there's areas of trees and shade, those areas don't get as hot during the day and they cool down quicker at night. So that urban heat, and it's not just a matter of a little bit of comfort, it's actually a real health issue for our society, having these heat traps in our urban areas.
0: 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Darren Senor is our gardening expert, and if you'd like to give him a chat, you know what to do. Pick up the phone, 133-882. It's 17 past 6.
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1: 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And we're talking gardening with Darren Senor.
0: 20 minutes past 6 and 8, 82 6PR. Great to have your company up and about nice and early, even when it is 6.2 degrees, Dad.
2: That's pretty cool.
0: Bit chilly, yeah.
2: But I think it's warming up a little bit today, isn't it? It's going to get to 22, so that's nice. Yeah. That's perfect gardening weather.
0: And no wind.
2: Nice, cool, chilly morning. Get out there, get into it. Nice, cool afternoon. Plenty to do in the gardens at the moment as well.
0: Yeah. I'm putting my weedy thing on this afternoon.
2: And not the weed and feed one
0: that I tried the other week with no luck.
2: The selective herbicide.
0: Selective herbicide. Yep. And I went out and looked at the decimation caused by son number 3 with his, tyres on my front lawn during the week. So you rotten little sod of a child. I love you, but genuinely. And you must have had a can of something as well, because there's like marks, straight marks on the Lord as well where he's done that.
2: Yeah, probably a degreaser clean or something like that. They're probably very alkaline or caustic or something.
0: That's right.
2: Not very good.
0: No, team 0487 999 882. Wouldn't they do something like that on the grassed area? Is it a question of letting that leach through? Is there something you can do to neutralize that?
2: Yeah, you can try and water it through. It depends what it is. You might want to put some detergent in to try and wash it down to break it up and get it through the grass. The grass will recover in time. Grass pretty resilient if it's got everything else going okay for it.
0: But is that bit of ground, that bit of sand, soil then, is that contaminated?
2: It really does depend on what it is and how much is on there. But generally speaking, it will leach through the sand over time and won't take too long and the grass will recover.
0: Someone's going to talk about the aquifer soon and blame me for that.
2: Yes.
0: 133-882. Talk gardening with this team. 133-882-0487-999-882. We were talking about Mother's Day presents going forward, and I just mentioned that a household cleaning item or cooking item or something like that is not appropriate to give your mum for Mother's Day or for any birthday present. If you gave one to me, I would do something potentially not relatable on the program with it. One of our listeners has texted in to say, Chrissy, I love stirring the pot. You're not my mum, but I would gladly give you, here we go, a pair of strap-on shoe aeration thingies from Bunnings for Mother's Day so you can go and do the lawn.
2: You have the little spike shoes. I don't know how much they actually do. They're only quite shallow spikes and they're thin. So I don't know if they're going to help a lot.
0: Leg workout.
2: Yeah, it'd be good for you. Yeah, good exercise. It probably does a little bit, I guess, but it's not. It wouldn't do the same job that a spike roller or a coring machine would do. It's at the much lower end of the aeration systems than any of those.
0: What if I kept eating lots of chocolate? Well, then I'd have enough downward pressure.
2: Well, you're probably compacting the lawn while you're walking around.
0: Oh, good point. That's not great. That is an issue, isn't it, having a compacted lawn and a compacted soil?
2: Yeah, absolutely. It's what happens when people park cars on their lawns all the time. It compacts the grass, the soil, so the water doesn't move through. You don't get good gas exchange in the soils as well, so the soil really does become lifeless and unable to accommodate the grass. The roots can't grow through easily. Mm-hmm. And as soon as you get some hot weather, those areas are always the first ones to really go downhill at a great rate.
0: I had a question for you. You know when you plant a really nice little hedge and we've got it around our pool, so they're really quite tall now, they'd be a solid 6.5 foot, so great screening. But the bottom 2.5-3 feet of it now is just leggy and bare.
2: What's the best? They tend to get like that, and I've got a couple of clients have hedges like that. If they're getting too much shade on those lower areas, and so if they're in shady areas, most of those shrubs that would grow as hedges light the sun, so they'll stretch for the sun, they'll reach for the sun and grow quite vigorously straight up. And where their foliage isn't getting a lot of sun, they'll just shed those leaves because they're not doing much anyhow, and they put all their energy into the foliage that gets up into the sun. So you can do a bit of try and do some clever pruning of some of those lower branches to try and force growth to come out in those spots. But
0: there's hardly any branches left there anymore.
2: If there's no sun, it's really hard to get that growth into those areas.
0: Can you underplant with anything?
2: Yeah, you can try and underplant, but it just depends on what the root competition is like from the hedge, how much sun again those plants are going to get. So there are things like clivias, for example, that grow really well in really shady areas. Some of the philodendrons, like philodendron Xanadu, can be used in shade, but it will be really governed by the amount of space they've got to grow in and how much light and root competition they have to deal with.
0: Do you reckon there comes a point where you just rip those affected hedge plants out and start again?
2: Well, you can plant young ones around the base of them and try and fill out that way. But if you're battling a situation in your garden where you've got plants that want light and they're always going to race for the light, it's an evolutionary thing with plants. If you're not the first plant to get the light, you get smothered out and then you don't get to grow. So they grow very, very strongly to the sun to get that sun.
0: Yeah, these ones I've got run, so north-south, so down the fence, so they get the full morning sun, all of them, and they're running north to south, and the ones that are at the north, they're not too bad. At the north end of each sort of stand, they're okay, but everything behind that, the understory is
2: getting
0: not,
2: too much shade,
0: not great. Yeah. not too much shade. Tim, we're going to take a break. It's 25 minutes past six. You're listening to Sunday Garden. You've got Darren Senior, our expert in the chair, and Chrissy Morrissey. And coming up, we're going to talk about our plant of the day, which starts with a W. What for?
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0: Up at 6, listening to 8826PR. Darren Senior, gardening expert, Christina Morrissey hanging on and enjoying the ride. And you should jump on and talk gardening with us, 133-882, because we don't get him in for nothing, just his good looks, you know, because we'd be hard-pressed there, wouldn't we, Dad?
2: Very, very good.
0: Go on, back.
2: Back,
0: lad. You're too tired to do anything this morning, aren't you?
2: No, I'm fine. I'm good. Hey. Good night's sleep last night, yeah. I was in bed early and slept well.
0: Didn't have to cry yourself to sleep last night?
2: No.
0: Did you bother to watch the footy?
2: I went to the footy.
0: You actually went?
2: Well, we're Eagles members, so we go to every home game.
0: What was it like, the train trip home last night?
2: We drove home and it was, we park at Gloucester Park. I think it took us about 20 minutes to get out.
0: Wow.
2: It's, so that was fairly sullen, sitting in the car for 20 minutes.
0: Not a great game, was it?
2: No, it wasn't a great effort.
0: Yeah, yeah. Choose your song. You asked somebody this morning. Talk gardening team. Talk about something good that'll, the love and stuff. Let's talk about the plant of the day, sir.
2: Yeah, well, plant of the day is an acacia. So your hint about the W is, it's, acacias are wattle trees. So this is Acacia guinetti. Gwinnett's wattle. Gwinnett was a, and it's named after a French taxonomist and pollen expert, apparently. So it's a lot of the Australian native plants were were named and got their official Latin names. A lot of them do refer back to horticulturists and botanists from Europe. So this was a no exception. So Acacia guinetti is a WA variety of wattle, so not one of the weedy species that have invaded from New South Wales and Victoria, particularly New South Wales. A lot of their wattles that have made their way to WA are actually really bad environmental weeds in much parts of the state. But where I live in Rolleston, there's heaps of them that drive me nuts. But this is a beautiful small growing wattle. Only gets about a metre and a half, and it's one of the ones that you can prune and keep smaller. So you could keep it to a metre, a nice bun-shaped shrub to about a metre tall, very easy, just with a bit of light regular pruning, particularly after flowering. So this is a typical golden yellow wattle flowers, and they can show their face in spring and early summer. Really hardy plant, coastal hardy, will grow in laterite areas as well. So the hills areas where there's lots of laterite and stone, they grow quite well there too, but will grow from the coast to the hills very happily. Easy to grow, very little need to fertilise. Once established, extremely low water use to keep them looking really nice and healthy. And beautiful golden yellow flowers really brighten up the garden in spring and early summer. Attractive to birds, pollinating insects, all the wildlife that we like seeing in the garden, and makes a really nice feature, looks fantastic, and looks great when they're not in flower as well. To look at the plant, they look like they might be a little bit spiky, or a bit rough, but they're actually a really nice soft foliaged wattle, which is a nice change with the wattle. Some of them can be a bit spiky. So the Gwinnett's wattle, easy to grow, easy to find, you know, in all the garden centres at the moment, and a great choice, particularly if you're looking to do, want a verge makeover and plant more native plants on your verge and less lawn, so you can cut your water bill a little bit.
0: Do wattles have a life, like an expiry date?
2: Yes. Well, they're short. Some of them can be short-lived. So you might, with some of the wattles, they live quite happily to sort of between 5, 7, or 8 years. Some of them might be out to 10 or 12, some of the tree species. Some do live a lot longer than that, but a lot of the species are short-lived because they grow so fast. So they're one of those grow-fast type plants and with a short lifespan. This wattle you should get, you know, 8 to 10 years out of.
0: All right, brilliant. And that is our plant of the day, team. Acacia
2: guinetti.
0: Gwinnett's wattle. It's 34 minutes past six. And when we come back from the next break, Norma in Kelmscott, we'll have a chat with you. We've also got some texts to answer as well. We'll give us a call, team. 1-333-882.
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23: From a balcony to the biggest backyard, we've got you covered. This is Gardening on Perth 6PR.
0: All right, let's leap into some of these questions. 23 minutes to 7 on the program. You know the phone number, 133-882. The text line, 0487-999-882. And Norma, you are our next cab off the rank. Hello, welcome to the Gardening program.
9: Oh, hello, Chrissy. Good to hear you all. And Darren, and sorry about the football teams that didn't win yesterday. But two of mine, I'm a Docker defector. They won, scraped in the other night. And St Kilda had their win as well. So I was happy last night when everyone else was crying and didn't want to get out of their cars when they got home. And
0: you're a happy but anyway, I love it.
9: I better talk about trees. Now, I've got a pin, I think it's called a pinstripe hakea,
2: yep,
9: something like
2: yeah,
9: that.
2: A pin cushion hakea, yep.
9: Pin, that's the one, yes. That I've got one, I had one on one side of my garden near the one drive and the other one over the other side. But one, they don't have a very big root system, and when you get a strong wind, they can be lifted out of the ground, and that happened to one we had to dig out altogether, and the other one is still in the garden, but it's laying over sort of part of the garden, but we've left it there for privacy because I have a table and chairs. I have garden parties, so we've left it there so all the sticky beaks walking up the road can't look at our, my guests and stir things. But anyway, and you don't make a comment on that, Chrissy, because you probably think she needs a bit of stirring every now and then.
0: I say nothing, Norm. I reckon your dinner, your little parties in the garden will be a bit of fun.
9: It is sometimes, yep. Yeah. Yep, it is. But anyway, I won't be having one this weekend because I've got another place to go this weekend.
0: Where's
9: I'm
0: that?
9: Going to the Stirling Arms Hotel in Guildford.
0: Very nice.
9: Do you know where that is?
2: I know very well where the Stirling Arms is. Norm, I had I used to live walking distance from the Stirling Arms.
9: And
2: it was a 5-minute walk there and about a 15-minute walk back. But it's, I was a regular there on Thursdays and Friday nights for a couple of years.
9: Well, it is a beautiful place, that part of Guildford. And then you've got the Rose and Crown on the other side. There's And then you've got the big hotel. I forget what that was called, the one that burnt down, if you remember,
2: many
9: years ago.
2: Guildford Hotel.
9: Mm. Yeah, that's right. I used to work out there about 60 years ago. And I now I love going out there because when I was a young lady, used to frequent a pub or two out there.
2: Yeah, and the good thing about the Stirling Arms down, those other pubs around there, they've got really nice gardens and potted plants, you know, lots of greenery around, so they're not very sterile. And
9: It's not city-fied, if you know what I mean.
2: Yes. They're a very nice part of the world. Yeah. And Guildford is a very nice garden suburb as well, some beautiful, very old gardens and beautiful old trees around there. So it's a nice place.
9: So is Clifton Hills, where I live. We've got, most people have a few trees and it's a very treed area because we got a national park just up the road.
2: Yeah,
9: and Connell Avenue.
2: Clifton Hills is a very nice part of the world, and there is some lovely gardens through that area.
0: No, well, we'll just leave it. We're just going to leave it there for a second. We've got a couple of texts coming through as well, but good to hear your voice sounding nice and strong today. I like that. Have you been to the Oaks in Sydney? Have you been to the Oaks in Sydney?
2: No, I haven't been there.
0: That is a really spectacular. It's obviously, the beer garden out the back is built around this magnificent oak tree. And I've just grabbed a picture. You know, when the Vivid Festival is coming up in Sydney very soon in May, if anyone's had the opportunity to go and see that. But they've got this beautiful, great big oak tree, and it's covered in fairy lights. And that's a spectacular spot. If you're a travelling team and you want to see some nice trees, nice big mature trees, and sit in the garden and enjoy a beer, highly recommend that one. Guy would like to know, please, Darren, what do I do with my citrus trees at this time of year?
2: We're not doing a lot with citrus trees at this time of the year because they should be carrying fruit. So you can be monitoring the fruit, obviously, to make sure that when they're ripe that you get in there and pick them at their peak time. You can go through and thin some of the crop out if you have issues with the getting too much fruit on the trees and the branches get weighed down and snap and break off. So, which is not a good thing because you lose all your fruit there. So a bit of selective thinning of the fruit to make sure you're not overloading the tree can be done at this time of the year. You can be liquid feeding or spraying the tree with some trace elements to keep some greenery in the foliage and keep them really healthy. And you're keeping an eye out for the citrus leaf miner, which we spoke about earlier, and also monitoring your trees for gall wasps, because the gall wasps will be on the trees now. The galls will be swollen. They should be pretty visible because we're moving into once we get through winter and into spring, that's when those juvenile gall wasps will emerge from the galls. And so we need to make sure we get any galls off the tree before the start of spring. So you can, if they're on the trees now and you've got fruit's getting close to ripe. And once the fruit's ripe, you can give the tree a prune and make sure you remove all the gall wasps there. But it's really just over winter months with our citrus, we monitor them. We do a bit of fruit thinning and just keep an eye on the trees and make sure all's well with them as far as carrying their fruit through the season and getting them ripe and ready for us to enjoy.
0: You know how a long time ago it was very popular to graft your citrus trees onto a rootstock? Is that still something that happens in the gardens?
2: Yeah, so all the citrus pretty much that we buy in the garden centres are grafted. There's some varieties that do very well from cuttings, and you'll see those. And you do can buy, and still readily available, a multi-grafted citrus tree. So there's a couple of companies around Australia that multi-graft citrus. So rather than having a tree that just has a lemon on it, you can get one with a lemon and a lime and an orange. Then you have the three.
0: Great idea.
2: They are. It's a really great idea, particularly for people in smaller urban blocks or people want to grow these in patio tubs and just want to get multiple fruit. But there is a bit more management involved in those sort of citrus. Because if you go, say you have a lemon, a grapefruit and a mandarin, they've got very different vigours in those three different types of trees. The lemon will be the most vigorous by far, but you need to manage the three different parts of that tree, the three different grafts, and try and keep them at similar sizes and similar levels of growth, because if you allow one to really get going, it will take over and the grafts will wither on the other two. So you do need to manage the trees a bit more than you would with a single graft.
0: Good hint. It's 15 minutes to 17 on 882-6PR. Coming back, we've got a very interesting discussion to be had about the tree canopy coming up on the program after 7. And some of our listeners are already jumping in on the text line. So we'll go into that. If you'd like to text 0487 999 882, or you can always email us.
2: gardening@6pr.com.au.
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14: Hi, Peter Vlahos here. 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Check it out with Paul McGovern at Horizon Perth, 211 Bannister Road, Canning Vale. That's Farizon.
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0: 12 minutes to 7 on 882 6PR, very nice and warm, in question marks, 6.4 degrees outside at the moment, light winds.
2: Well, most people are probably still in bed, or they might have the heater going, having a cup of coffee, listening to the radio. But it's going to be a beautiful day for gardening. I'll be out there today mowing lawns.
0: My own lawn,
2: raking up leaves, desperately trying to get a couple of kids to come out of the house and give me a hand.
0: Good luck there, lad.
2: Yeah, it's leaf drop season at my place. All the deciduous trees are starting to shed all their foliage. Makes fantastic mulch and really good compost, but it is a little bit of work sort of corralling it all into the one spot.
0: Yeah. I'm just grateful that the big tree out there, the fiddle leaf at the front of it, is finally not dropping stuff everywhere.
2: Yeah, they're very messy trees. All the evergreen ficus are really messy trees.
0: Although the frangipanis out the back will go soon, and a fig tree.
2: Yep.
0: Yeah. I don't have any of that. What's that horrible little spot that we talked about?
2: Barnacle scale on the fig.
0: Oh, yeah. I found myself one year desperately just actually wiping them, squashing them off the leaves.
2: Yeah, it's a very, very good. That's very effective. And you can, if you've got a pressure washer, you can wash them off with a pressure washer as well.
0: I had one of those, but one of those children that we talk about just ruined my pressure washer. God knows what they did to it, but they needed to do a license before they touched it. 133-882, text is 0487-999-882. We were talking about the fact that we're going to discuss the tree canopy after the news at 7 this morning. Aileen texted in, it's an interesting text, saying, "Hi Chrissy and Darren, we do need a much greater tree canopy, undoubtedly. Something that really annoys me is developers chopping down really lovely mature trees. I know they're not supposed to do so, but a few weeks ago I witnessed a mature gum tree on a townhouse development site being completely removed. I thought it was actually being pruned, but a couple of hours later, gone. Interestingly, it featured on the artist impression sign on the site. I found that very sad."
2: Yeah, that's it's a bit rich if you're going to use a tree to advertise the beauty of your development and then cut it down to ground level. Yeah, we're sort of got an interesting situation with significant trees in Perth, where we all talk about how much we value them, but nobody wants to have any sort of tree. Like the concept of a tree register gets a lot of blowback all the time. Mm-hmm. So if there's the any sort of thing where a government agency or council can tell you that you're not allowed to cut a tree down on your property, people get really defensive about their property rights. And yeah, which is perfectly understandable. But if we just continue to cut down all these really mature trees, they're irreplaceable. Yeah, they take 50 to 60 to 100 years to grow to that size, and cutting them down and then just planting a half a dozen small trees on a verge and then not giving them the correct maintenance during their establishment period really doesn't replace that tree at all. Doesn't go anywhere near replacing that tree. What you lose in canopy cover and habitat is just irreplaceable. So there's at some stage a hard conversation will have to be had about how we deal with what we have left of significant trees through the Perth greater suburban area.
0: Town of Cambridge, for a while, if people were chopping down street trees, and there was one about a block and a half from my house, and they were doing a new development. They wanted to have a driveway on one side. It was a block, a corner block. So a driveway on one side and a driveway on the other side to access this property. And on one side, there was a tree in the way. So they just cut it down.
2: Yep.
0: Yeah. It was a beautiful tree, and they chopped it down. They put the driveway straight through where it was, and then they planted two smaller trees either side. But while that development was going ahead for probably about 3.5 months, there was a big sign up there. The council came and they tapped into ground like a for sale sign saying this tree has been illegally removed. Yep. So shaming the people on the block.
2: Yeah, yep. A few of the councils do that, particularly. I know I've seen it around, I think, this Mosman Park area where people have poisoned trees so they can get better river views. And they replant a tree and they put a big sign up that blocks the views until that tree grows.
0: There's an interesting case going back maybe three decades ago now. A certain media personality here in Perth didn't like a big Norfolk pine tree that was blocking their view from their property of the ocean. So that said person may have gone out and done some interesting things to that tree.
2: Yeah, well, people go out and poison trees, which is a terrible thing to do.
0: Just terrible. All right, team. Helena Wembley Downs has a question for you from the text line, Darren. She said, hello, team. Can you plant spider plants in the garden or should they be potted? So can you explain what a spider plant is to start with?
2: A spider plant, yeah, chlorophytum. So they're a clumping plant and you can either get them as green leaf or variegated leaves, so with the cream stripes through them. And the variegated one is the most popular by far. So they form a clump. They've got strappy leaves, but they throw out runners that come out of the plant that flower. But then they form another plant on the end of those runners. They hit the ground and start growing. So they can be a little bit weedy and take over an area, but I find them quite easy to control. They're really good indoor plants as well. They're incredibly hardy. Definitely can grow them in the garden, but you just have to be aware that they do have a habit of spreading pretty rapidly over areas, but I find them quite easy to control, so you can keep them contained into an area. They'll take a lot of shade and they'll deal with root competition very well as well. They have big fleshy roots which allow them to deal with the root competition of trees, so you can grow them in the ground, in the garden. They look great as a border plant, as a filler under in areas of dense shade, so they'll work really well in those aspects. And definitely grow in pots, very popular in hanging baskets as indoor plants. They're really tough, hardy plant. They're one of the indoor plants that have a really high rating as far as air purification goes. So they'll take polluted air inside offices and houses and, you know, refresh the air and clean it. So
0: that's good to know.
2: Yeah, they're a good plant. They're one of those plants that become a victim of their own success. They became so excessively popular, you know, people saw them everywhere, and I think people got over them for a while. But they seem to be pushing back into getting popular, particularly as indoor plants, but they do work very well as garden plants too.
0: In the 70s in Kalgoorlie, I know a lot of people had them in hanging baskets.
2: Yes, yeah, they're very popular as hanging basket plants.
0: Yeah, that was back when we were using the paper bark. Remember people used to go and get the paper bark?
2: Yeah, go out into the bushland and strip paper.
0: Isn't that
2: bark
0: illegal?
2: It was very close to being illegal, and it's definitely illegal now.
0: Illegal now.
2: Well, absolutely. You're not actually allowed to go into the bush and pick up a stick and take it out.
0: Yeah, that's true.
2: So going and stripping the bark off a paper bark tree would definitely be illegal.
0: Let's take a quick break and come back in a moment with more gardening.
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23: From a balcony to the biggest backyard, we've got you covered. This is Gardening on Perth 6PR.
0: So we're coming up to the news time at 7 o'clock. Darren, after the news, we are going to talk about your...
2: Five jobs.
0: Correct.
2: Yes.
0: All right. And we're going to talk about tree canopies.
2: Yes, we are indeed, which I'm absolutely looking forward to with Professor Sally Thompson from UWA. It'll be a very interesting chat.
0: Yeah, so well, question for you, Tim, is do you have trees in your front garden anymore? Do you have trees in your front garden? Have you taken them out? Have you removed them? Would you like to put a tree in? 133-882. Five jobs today, so we want to get people lined up for that and also your questions. If you've got a question that you'd like to put through to Sally Thompson, jump on the blower now and we'll get them lined up for you. So you don't have to hold on. We can call you back. 133-882 or text 304-87-999-882. And we always have the alternative with pictures attached if you'd like to email us.
2: Yes, sir. gardening@6br.com.au.
0: .au. All right, Tim. Coming up to news time at 7 o'clock. And, of course, at 10 o'clock today, I'll be joined by Steve Butler with a sporting discussion. And after the news at 11 today, we're talking burgers. Burgers and beer. And then we're off to the movies. 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
31: It's 6 degrees at 7 o'clock. Good morning, I'm Jamie Smith. A quiet street in Sydney's southwest has become the scene of a triple homicide after a third victim died in hospital this morning. Police were called to the home in Rosemeadow where they found the bodies of a woman in her 60s and a man in his 20s. A 64-year-old man found with critical head injuries was rushed to hospital but has since died. Authorities arrested a 32-year-old male suspect after he returned to the scene about an hour later, and detectives say the victims and alleged killer were known to each other. The opposition says the federal government should consider extending the fuel excise cut beyond the June 30 deadline. Labor halved the levy by 26 cents per litre last month, following soaring petrol and diesel prices caused by the Iran war. The government is yet to confirm whether it will extend the relief, despite the Strait of Hormuz remaining mostly shut. But Nationals MP David Littleproud has told Today he expects the measure will need to be prolonged.
1: The bonds are going to continue to drop, and so therefore the straits are going to continue to be blocked, and that means we're going to have supply issues. That's going to put more pressure back on prices, and I think the government is going to have to keep some flexibility around that support.
31: The grandfather of Kumanjai Little Baby is calling for calm and respect as the family begins the traditional period of sorry business. Robin Granite says while the community is angry and hurt, the priority must now be on grieving for a child who was precious to all. Charges are yet to be laid on suspected murderer Jefferson Lewis as police maintain a visible presence in Alice Springs. The federal government will commit $1.8 billion in this month's budget to make Medicare urgent care clinics a permanent fixture of the health system. Prime Minister Anthony Albanese says the funding will secure all 137 existing clinics in perpetuity, providing 100% bulk billed care. The move aims to provide cost of living relief while diverting non-emergency patients away from struggling hospital waiting rooms. The Republican chairman of the U.S. Congressional

0: from Germany during the war in Iran. But they say it is in America's interest to maintain a strong deterrent on the continent of Europe by moving troops to the east as opposed to withdrawing from Germany altogether. So this is a significant pushback.
1: In finance, the Australian dollar is buying 72 US cents.
2: With the 6PR app, you have the power of 6PR in the palm of your hand. So add it to your phone now. Perth's 6PR.
1: West Coast have gone down to Richmond by 11 points at Perth Stadium yesterday. It was the Tigers' first victory of the season, and it's now five losses in a row for the Eagles. Perth's own Jack Della Maddalena has faced a setback in his quest to regain his welterweight title at UFC Perth, going down to Carlos Prates. Prates battered the hometown hero to claim a third-round technical knockout. The 29-year-old Perth fighter has suffered his second loss in a row, putting him further down the list to take on current champion Islam Makhachev. And Perth Fever go up against the Sunshine Coast Lightning in Queensland today. First pass is at midday. That's the latest news and sport.
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5: Traffic signals are blacked out this morning across various intersections in Victoria Park and Welshpool. Slow down as always and give way to your right. There's fog in the area on the Kwinana Freeway between Thomas Road and Mundjong Road. There's reduced visibility, so switch your headlights on and ensure a safe braking distance, so drive with caution. No other delays around Perth. I'm Nadia Scurria on 6PR.
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1: We've got a partly cloudy day ahead in Perth today. We're heading for a top of 22 degrees. Tomorrow will be very similar, partly cloudy and 22 degrees again. Sunny on Tuesday with 23 degrees the top. Those sunny conditions continuing into Wednesday with another top of 23. Thursday and Friday both headed for 22 degrees with more sunny conditions. That sun continuing into the weekend with 23 degrees on Saturday. Right now it's 6 degrees in the city. More news at 8 o'clock on Perth's 6PR.
2: On Perth's 6PR, this is Weekends with Chrissy Morrissey, and we're talking gardening with Darren Senor.
8: Good morning, beautiful people. 7 minutes past seven on 882 6PR. And yes, we are talking gardening with Darren Senor. We've got a few things to get through this hour. Our five jobs need to be done, cleared up for our Sunday, because Dazzle likes to keep us active.
9: Yeah, absolutely. That's the point.
8: That's the point. And we'll be too busy next weekend on this day, won't we, Dazzle, on Sunday? Because we'll be doing what?
9: Looking after our mothers and our wives.
8: That is correct. Well done, team. That's what you'll be doing. Did you get rigged a bit when you got home last night? Did you get ribbed a little bit by your family?
9: Well, the only person that listens is

0: the wife.
1: Was she listening? Yes, she was listening. I'll take two of those. So I started the program, the next part of the program, leading into next today's topic that for our yes no, which was hilarious. And Isaac looked at me like I'd gone mad. Nadi wasn't far behind him. There we go. 133-882 if you'd like to join us for gardening this morning, Tim. We're also going to talk about the tree canopy in a few moments as well. And there's some interesting calls coming in on the text line, Daz. Claire in Joondalup has said, the state government are the worst offenders of chopping down trees, in my opinion. The Causeway Cycle Path, the Optus Racetrack development, and the huge trees removed near the Mount Lawley subway, not to mention a few. Absolutely heartbreaking, says Claire.
0: Not going to argue.
1: Yeah,
0: I hate seeing those great big trees, but I think like that should always be the last resort. Like if there's absolutely no other way around, you work around the trees, you keep the trees in place and work around the trees. And often it feels like to me, it's like that's the easiest option is just to remove the trees.
1: Yeah. Linda has said, I picked up my 4 free trees and 10 shrubs from the city of Stirling yesterday. Now, didn't we alluded to that a couple of weeks ago on the program?
0: Yes.
1: Yesterday we talked about the native tree, Apace WA.
0: So they have an arrangement, some of the local governments where you can get a significant discount on buying the native plants through them at this time of the year. But the city of Stirling do a really good program of providing trees. You have to go and pick them up. Like you don't get them dropped off your house. So you got to go and pick them up, and they can be a fair bit of vigour about who's going to get in first and get the more popular varieties. But it's a fantastic program. It does encourage people to fill their verges rather than just growing lawn. And I'm a absolute paid up member of the Lawn Loving Society. I love lawns, but I think when they're just going on the verges and not getting particularly well looked after and just using lots of water and Reachick's always broken, I think getting some native plants out in those verges is a great option. And it's great that a local government authority does their bit to help people to do that. I think it's fantastic.
1: Yeah. Well, Linda's picked up her 4 free trees and her 10 free shrubs from the city of Stirling yesterday. She's going to plant them today.
0: Well,
1: she says. She's also weighing into the tree discussion, the tree canopy discussion, saying what we need is a tree policy like they have in the eastern states. We all need to pressure the state government to do the right thing, but I think we'll be lucky as they are too close to developers to look after our environment.
0: There's obviously a bit of truth in that, but I think there is not the will in the general public to protect trees.
1: Mm.
0: Like a lot of people say they like trees, but they do not want to give up their right to if they've got a tree in their backyard. And I've unfortunately had numerous clients that have removed, you know, really nice trees out of their backyard for reasons that I didn't really think were that good. So if we don't have registries and rules around tree removal, it'll just keep on happening.
1: A couple that are protected, aren't there?
0: Your verge tree, you can't do anything about it. You can't remove your verge tree. So that's, the verge tree belongs to the council. You're not even supposed to prune the verge tree at all. You know, even snip a little twig off. Everything's supposed to be done by the council. There are some shires that do have a voluntary tree registry where you can, put a protection order over a tree if you want to. But, that's only going to be in place for people that will cut the trees down anyhow.
1: All right, 133-882 if you'd like to join us, or 0487-999-882. At 11 past 7, let's jump on the line and welcome Corina in Baldarvis. Hello, Corina.
2: Good morning, lovely people. So I just had a comment about the trees and then I had a quick question if that was okay. Contrary to what Jamie just said, we've actually changed our council verge trees. We've never got in trouble for it. So the first one we did was we changed it to an olive tree, and that was amazing. And then in this new house of ours, we actually we put a bay leaf. We didn't actually have a council tree, but we put a bay leaf, which will be amazing in the future. I just had a question about lemon trees.
0: We
2: moved into this house, and there's this random lemon tree in the backyard. It has not grown at all, and it's only ever got one lemon in the same spot. So I'm wondering what on earth is going on there and what we can do to help it flourish.
0: Yep, so there's probably a couple of things going on there, Karina. The lemon could be a rootstock from a former tree because the some of the rough-skinned lemons are used as rootstock for grafting citrus onto. So it could just be a rootstock that's left over from a tree that basically the top died out and the rootstock took off. If it's definitely not rootstock, so if the foliage looks like a normal lemon tree, it's not full of spikes, and the lemon that it produces aren't sort of bubble-skinned and rough-skinned, and you want to try and reinvigorate it, it's improving the soil is the first thing you need to do. So really add some compost, some cow sheep manure, and dig it in around the root run of the tree, right, scratch it in, so it's going to improve the soil, and that will just naturally improve the tree as well. But then fertilising through the warmer months. So once we get into about the middle of spring, so halfway through October is a really good time to start putting some granular fertiliser on the citrus, making sure the water's really soaking in well around the root system, and then mulching to protect that root system from the worst of the summer heat. That will get that citrus going again. The good news for you is that citrus do bounce back really well. So if it's had a hard life and it struggled for nutrients and moisture for a fair period of time, by improving the soil and providing some good deep waterings during the warm months, you'll find that citrus will bounce back pretty quickly and should come back into a good fruiting program, as long as it is top stock and not root stock.
1: Sounds promising. That's the one thing you've got to eliminate from the equation there. Ingrid in Seville Grove, hello. Hello, Ingrid.
3: Hi.
1: Hi.
3: Good morning.
1: What can we do to help you today?
3: I've got quite a few frangipani trees in my property, and I was just wondering, I've been throwing the leaves out, but do they make good compost?
0: Yeah, like all leaves will compost down at some point. Frangipani is probably a mid-tier composting leaf. So the true deciduous trees, so things like, you know, the Chinese tallows and the elm trees and those plants, the ornamental pears that are dropping their leaves. Now, when the trees colour up, they colour up by removing all the chlorophyll out of the leaves and a lot of the nutrients out of the leaves, and that's when the colour shows up. And so the leaves before they fall off the tree are already half decomposed. So they make really great compost. They break down really quickly. Frangipani's not so much. They're a bit more of a waxy type of leaf, so they do take a little bit of time to break down. But if you put them into your garden, maybe blend them with other leaves or put them through your composting bins, they will definitely compost down and break down and be good compost that you can put back into the garden at a later stage. So they're probably a mid-tier of the composting leaves, but that definitely worth if you can put them through a compost bin, or you've got areas of the garden where you can throw them back in the garden, mix them with some other leaves, even throw a little bit of something like dynamic lifter over the top of them to speed up the composting process. They'll be absolutely fine for that purpose.
1: Good on you, Ingrid. I hope that will be a lot of us with a lot of frangipani leaves now.
0: There is a lot of frangipanis around Perth. They'd be one of the most commonly planted trees, and they're one of those trees you'll see in sort of bigger backyards, more traditional Perth backyards. You'll see four or five frangipanis growing quite happily and at really good size.
1: That's correct. Just don't tell my kids, because they'll go and do something terrible to them. It's 16 minutes past seven. When we come back from the break, five jobs to do, and one of them is going to include picking up all those leaves.
0: Absolutely, it will.
4: 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We have a couple of new arrivals in the Swan River. This is Jason Menzies from the River Guardians.
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0: Ready for 5 jobs, Chrissy?
1: Yes. Well, we were just outside, the rest of us, except for Darren, who is a fit human being and doesn't eat chocolate brownie. I made chocolate brownie yesterday. I made 2 lots, actually. I bought 3. You know why I did this yesterday? Before your 5 jobs, I'm sorry. We will talk your garden. But I went to Woolies yesterday, and the chocolate index was just right. So chocolate was half price yesterday at the supermarket.
0: Oh, very good.
1: I'll buy 3 blocks of that. And my mouth is still salivating. And I make chocolate brownies for all of us here. You don't eat chocolate brownies.
0: No, I'm not a chocolate brownie eater. I'm the only one in my house that's not a chocolate brownie eater. The kids and the wife all absolutely love chocolate brownie.
1: What's your favourite cake then?
0: I don't know. I'm not that fussed.
1: Did you make, when you were a little kid growing up, did someone used to make a cake that you always look forward to?
0: I like cheesecakes. So. I'm not a massive cake eater. Like, I won't go out of my way to eat cake, but if it's there and I've got a coffee to go with it, yeah, I'll give it a go. But I'm just not a chocolate brownie fan.
1: So you're more like a chorizo and cheese type of human being.
0: Oh, I don't eat meat, so no chorizo.
1: Oh, dude. I'm doing well, aren't I? Come over to dinner at my house. Feed your brownie chorizo. At least you'd eat the cheese.
0: I definitely eat the cheese.
1: Right, let's go to something we do know, gardening. 5 jobs. Let's do this, Darren.
0: Okay, for first off, and this is a...
1: Thank God I've only known you for 25 years.
0: This is a job that I've done this week myself. So plants and banksias, grevilleas and casuarinas. So plenty of beautiful varieties of banksias and grevilleas, and the casuarina cousinate, the ground cover casuarina, was super popular plant around Perth over the last sort of 10 years or so.
1: We put 6 of them in and they all died.
0: Well, I'm not going to comment on your gardening ability then, Chrissy, but they're renowned. The only thing with the casuarinas, and it's not just the cousinates, it's any casuarina, they're extremely vigorous plants. So they fill the roots, their root system fills the pot very, very quickly, and you get a very dense root system. So when you plant them, you do need to open the root system up a bit, and you do need to make sure that root system has all the air forced out. If you're planting them in the warmer months, dunking them in the root system in a bucket of water with some wetting agent through to all the bubbles come out, because otherwise what you find is when you try and water them, the water's forced away from the root system by all the air that's trapped in that root system. So they can be a little bit tricky like that. That's why it's a good time to plant them now, because there'll be so much winter rain around that root system. We have plenty of time to develop. Once they get their root system going, they're as hardy as any plant you could possibly ever plant in your garden.
1: Just not at my house.
0: Not at your house, yeah. Job number 2 is, compost your fallen deciduous leaves. So they're dropping like mad, and so it's just going to be something over the next 6 weeks or so we need to keep on top of. If you're using composting bins, you can put some nitrogen in there to amp them up as well. So
1: how do you get nitrogen?
0: So you can use chicken manure or dynamic lifter, something like that. So just something that's got a bit of excess nitrogen in. So that would be the second job, is you go through, you get all your compost into the bins, and then you add some nitrogen and try and just add some heat into that compost mix while it's the cool weather.
1: And then how do you know how much nitrogen to put in?
0: You just put a couple of handfuls of chicken manure or dynamic lifter, and when you're mixing your compost tumbler, or using your tool for trying to blend the compost through in the stationary bins, or if you're turning your compost piles, you just throw a little bit through as you go.
1: There you go. All right, and the last one?
0: Yeah, the next job is to split and replant daylily clumps. So I love daylilies. I think they're a fantastic plant. Do really well in your gardens, particularly if you've got something like a rose garden or a border and a flowering herbaceous bed garden. And this time of year, you can go through, dig up your clumps, split them up a little bit, turn one plant into 5, 6, 7, 8, 9, 10 plants and replant them. They reestablish very, very quickly, and you'll be getting you can have a lot more plants through your garden and a lot more flowers.
1: Now, I've asked the other half to send through a picture of the cousinets at the house, which died. Everything else in that garden is fabulous, and those ones are just dead.
0: Yeah, I do see examples of poor gardening quite regularly, Chrissy. So that's nothing new to me.
1: And on that note, we'll take a little break and we'll come back and we'll talk about trees. Is that it? That's our five.
0: Yeah, we've got five through.
1: So plant banks is Grevillea and
0: Casuarinas.
1: Unless you're Chrissy, compost, fallen deciduous leaves. Someone else actually planted them. I'm just sharing the love. Compost our fallen leaves, split, replant, and daylily clumps to increase numbers. Add the nitrogen.
0: Your compost piles. A handful to every sort of half cubic metre of compost.
1: If you've got people in the neighbourhood who've got chooks, you just go over with your ice cream bucket and say hello.
0: Yep. Say hello, I'm here for some poo.
1: What an interesting way to meet your neighbour. And finally, prepare soil to plant asparagus and rhubarb crown. That is our five jobs for this Sunday, team. It's 25 minutes past 7. Give us a call, 133-882, or text us 0487-999-882, or email us
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12: There's still fog in the area across the Kwinana Freeway between Thomas Road and Paganoni Road. Reduce visibility, switch your headlights on, ensure a safe braking distance and drive with caution. Traffic signals remain blacked out across various intersections in Vic Park and Welshpool. Technicians are working to restore the fault, but as always, slow down and give way to your right. No other delays around the CBD or metro area. I'm Nadia Scurria on Perth 6PR.
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11: From a balcony to the biggest backyard, we've got you covered. 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
1: 28 minutes past 7 on 882 6PR. Chrissy Morrissey and Darren Senor. We've got Nadia out doing traffic today, Isaac on production and Max on keys. And we're going to talk about Tree Month now because this month is Tree Month and lots of us are, all of us are encouraged to plant a tree or a plant in our front garden. So we'd love to hear from you if you've got a tree in your front garden, 133-882 or text us 0487-999-882 or perhaps as some of you have already done. Let us know if you've seen people just ruining trees, removing them. What do we call it? Not desecration, vandalism.
0: Yeah, vandalism.
1: All right, so give us a yell about that. But what we're going to do next is we're going to investigate Perth's tree canopy and some of the spots where trees are actually coming down at quite alarming rates. So joining us now is Professor Sally Thompson, and Sally is Professor at UWA School of Agriculture and Environment. Good morning to you, Sally.
18: Good morning. Thanks for having me on.
1: No, thank you so much for coming on the program. We started off, we mentioned at the start of the program just after we started at 6, and it's sort of been an ongoing conversation over the last hour and a half. So obviously something that people are really interested in. We all know the importance of trees in our environment, but can you paint us a picture of Perth's tree canopy and how healthy or unhealthy it is?
18: So Perth's tree canopy is a lower percentage canopy cover than most other Australian cities. It's about 30, we're aiming for about 30% canopy cover and we're sitting at something closer to 13% at the moment. So that's fairly sparse across the whole city. It's pretty patchy, so there are places where the canopy cover is denser and places where it is not so dense. And we have a really long-standing pattern where we're losing trees in areas where we are clearing land for development. So as we create those new suburbs, I think everyone will be familiar with our typical pattern of doing that, which usually involves the removal of most of the pre-existing vegetation, putting in sand pads and building on those. So that tends to be an area where we're losing a lot of trees. The other reason that trees are being lost is with our need to make...
1: Professor, do you mind me, sorry, just to interrupt, but we seem to have an interesting issue with your phone light, sort of making a funny little glitching noise. Can I get you... Are you walking at the moment, by any chance?
18: I'm actually sitting in the car, so we're talking through the car, but what I could do is move to the handheld.
1: Do that. Quickly do that. We'll just do some changing over of phone music. Should be tree music, shouldn't it? Shouldn't be me singing to start with. Professor, are you back with us? Are you back with us, Professor? No, we've lost the Professor for 2 seconds. All right, so what we've just heard, and Isaac will just jump it back up there, is that we should be aiming for 30%, but we've got 13%, yep, which is fairly abysmal. And we've had some of our listeners already this morning say to us they've seen where they've used a picture of a tree on a block to illustrate the sale of said block, and then once the block's been sold, they have removed that tree altogether. So, Professor, are you back with us now?
19: Yes, I'm sorry about that.
1: No, that's okay. It's a really good conversation to have, and I wanted to make sure our listeners weren't going, oh, I can't hear that properly. So this is much better quality of line. So are there particular areas in Perth which are worse than others for removing trees? Or just for the lack of tree cover in general?
19: Yes, so the areas where we're losing trees are really associated with where we are expanding the city or where we're making our city denser. And so that is not a consistent pattern across the city. It's really patchy. I suspect everybody listening will be familiar with what it often looks like when we are doing large-scale land development. And one of our issues there is that often we need to put down a layer of sand in order to lift the foundations of homes above the water table or areas that get a bit soggy, and to have enough room for things like our drainage and sewerage pipes. And the trouble is, if you're going to lift up the surface of the ground by 1 metre, it's really hard to retain those existing trees. And sometimes developers, you know, come up with clever ways to do that, but often the easiest thing to do and the cheapest thing to do is cut everything down. Mm. So we know that's not a great idea, but we also know we have a housing crisis, and so the cost of that new development is a really pressing social issue as well. So it's quite a challenging problem in the context of making new areas for living, particularly for first-time buyers.
1: Where they do cut down the trees, is there something enshrined somewhere in law where they have to replace those trees with, you know, this, the same amount of trees? So you cut down 15 trees here, you have to replace them with 15 trees, just in a different part of the development?
19: So there's usually a requirement that the landscaping plans for development are approved by local council, and local councils do take into account the need for having tree cover and particularly for having enough public open space and green space. One of the big challenges we're also facing, though, is that the way that we are selling and building housing is increasingly on smaller blocks, and people are building their homes right out to the edge of their block. So whereas we used to have, you know, the quarter acre block with the big backyard and the gum tree, that increasingly has gone. And the rules that we had put in place for planning around the city had assumed that people would have access to those big backyards. So there's also a big conversation about whether we need to increase how much open space we require in new suburbs to compensate for those losses of the backyard space. So it's all very, very changeable, very complex. And there's always that tension between making things economically viable, because every bit of open space is space you can't sell, and that increases the price you have to charge for the rest of it, versus having that quality of life. So it's a real balance.
0: Yeah, it is a real balance. But if we're going to go from currently at 13% to try and get to 30% of canopy cover, and do you think there's enough coordination between the developers, the local government, state government? There's some sort of coordinated plan to get to that 30%, rather than just having it as a bit of a nebulous hope that we're going to get there by just encouraging people to plant trees. I think that unless there's a concrete plan in place that we need to plant X amount of trees every time we develop a suburb or a new greenfield site, we're not going to get there. And the areas, like I work in landscaping, I'm out in gardens all the time. And I know some of the greenfield sites, for a lot of the guys that I work with and within the industry, don't like working in greenfield sites because they are so barren of trees, and the environment is nowhere near as nice as when you go into an area where there are trees, where there's green spaces, and where the suburbs are just generally cooler through that natural environment. So unless there is some coordination between those groups that are involved, I can't see how we're ever going to get there, which is just really distressing for me.
19: Yeah, I think that's absolutely what is needed, and it's what the state government is providing through the Urban Greening Strategy. So there is a strategy that's come out that's put together by the Department of Planning, Lands and Heritage, and that's very much an attempt to try to bring all of those actors together. The Western Australian Local Government Association, WALGA, has some really good guidelines that they are encouraging all of their members to adopt around the protection of trees. And we've done a little bit of modelling at the University of Western Australia about the effect of those guidelines. And they will be effective, we believe, in helping to protect tree canopy, particularly not in those greenfields areas, but in those areas where we're trying to make the city denser and do that urban infill. Because this is the other trend that's taking place, is we are subdividing blocks, we're trying to build up more. And as we do that, we really need to make sure that we do try to protect the canopy we have. We know that from the perspective of, like, which trees are offering the best services to people in Perth, the ones that really keep you cool, that really get the birds there having a sing-song in the morning, that your kids are climbing and getting a treehouse in, they're not the new trees that we've just planted. They're actually the old trees we already have. And those ones are less at risk from the greenfields development, honestly, than they are from being lost as people are, you know, subdividing land, having denser urban developments. So we really think that those are a huge target for us to protect, because we know that we don't replace like for like, that planting a new baby tree that's 2 metres high, that's not the same as the 30-metre tall, 70-year-old tree it might have replaced. Okay. So that, I think, is the other big part of the story, is stop cutting them down, folks, and find ways to really protect them.
0: Absolutely.
1: Got a couple of interesting texts coming. We might leave the conversation there. Is there anything else that you wanted to ask the professor, Daz?
0: No, I'm just glad to hear, talk to people who are advocating for particularly keeping the trees that we already have and trying to get that urban canopy cover back up again. So best of luck with your efforts, Professor. Yeah.
1: We'll take a break. Professor, thanks for coming on the program today on The Gardening Show. We've got a couple of texts which we'll go through in relation to this discussion. I think we've got a couple of calls coming through as well. If you'd like to join us, 133-882. And if you've just got a general gardening query, you can pop that through on that line as well. We'll try and get through these three questions though first up.
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26: From a balcony to the biggest backyard, we've got you covered. This is Gardening on Perth 6PR.
1: And the focus for the next little bit of the program is definitely trees, thanks to that discussion with the good professor. A couple of text line comments have come through. Hello, Chrissy and Daz. Melville Council has just okayed the removal of 209 mature Banksia trees in Leeming to extend a cricket pitch. We are trying to fight it. There are other options which would work better than the current $4.68 million option. Chrissy and Daz, thanks for a really interesting and relevant conversation around tree canopy preservation and development of new canopies. Does it really come down to trees versus homes? One for the pollies to solve. Heaven help us. All right, let's get on to the phone lines and see what you have to say. Alex Intrigue joins us. Hello, Alex.
2: Hi, guys. How are we?
1: Very well. What would you like to add to the conversation, sir?
2: Well, it's a story of my home I had in Trigg up until 18 months ago and I sold it. But in the front yard and almost right on the boundary, equally distributed halfway between the verge and my property, was a 140-year-old tuart tree. Now, it was unique in as much that it's probably one of the few tuart trees oceanside, 700 metres from the beach. So I had a mate in the council and I said to him, what's your chances of the Shire looking after this for me, City of Stirling? And he said, I've got a mate. He said, I'll send him out. And he was an arborist, and he verified the age of the tree. And he said, okay, he said, what we'll do is we'll look after this tree for you, but on one condition. When it nuts and drops all its nuts, I want you to collect a bucket of them, and we'll go back to the lab and promulgate off the tree because it's very healthy at 140 years old.
1: Wow.
2: And they did. And the tree still survives, and it's a beautiful canopy. It actually shades the whole of my front lawn in summer.
0: Yeah, well, that's a good news story, Alex. So it's great. It's great to hear, and it's great to hear that the local council is not only protecting or looking to protect your tree, but propagate more of them. That's fantastic.
1: Yeah, great. That was a really lovely conversation. I thought that was going to end badly with the tree being removed. So Alex, much better outcome. Lorraine in Kingsley joins us next. Hello, Lorraine.
3: Oh, I want to tell everybody not to plant a ficus tree. The ficus trees grow to 100 foot high and their roots go 100 foot long and they go underneath your house in the summer straight to your plumbing system for the water and they'll muck up all your plumbing system will come to $2,000 and a fig tree will do the same. The ficus and the fig tree are related. I know Chrissy likes her figs. But don't plant a fig tree near your laundry or you'll end up with a big plumbing bill. And also, I have friends that the leaves from the ficus come onto their house and their whole ceiling fell in. And another lady where the ficus, they have little hard figs that fall on the footpath and she fell over and fractured her knee and told the council and the council said, oh, we don't clean up the figs and if there's any leaves on your property, you have to clean them up yourself.
1: Lorraine, that is why you listen to Darren because Darren will tell you the appropriate trees to plant in the right place. So we can swap the tree out, can't we, Darren?
0: Yeah, it's definitely like planting the right tree is really important. And the problem with the ficus, they get planted in people's garden. They're generally, they're indoor plants that got put in the garden but rather than just getting chipped and putting an appropriate tree in the garden. But that's good advice. Thanks, Lorraine. Yeah, don't plant a big ficus tree in your backyard.
1: Michael, we're going to squeeze you in too. Hello. What would you like to share about the tree conversation?
4: G'day, Chrissy and Denny. Great show. I really enjoy it. Mum and Dad had a property in Morley since 1956 and we're clearing it out at the moment. There's a Acacia Girl tree in the backyard. Can I transplant that to my place, Darren?
0: Yeah, absolutely, Michael. So you just need to dig out as much of the root system as you can get. Perfect time to do it is between now and early spring. Just getting a decent amount of that root system, putting it into prepared soil. Make sure it doesn't dry out once you've transplanted it. So if we have a few warm days, you might need to put a little bit of water on it. But it will reestablish and they boom back and regrow very, very quickly. They're a really nice small tree, the Geisha Girls, that need a little bit of management to keep in a nice shape, but a really nice tree.
4: Good thing. Chrissy, could I just say one other thing?
1: You can. Go on quickly.
4: I'm sorry. The solution to all these new suburbs is the council make a bigger verge area so you can plant canopies there, because these tiny little houses haven't got enough room to plant any big trees.
1: Yeah, it's kind of limited, isn't it? You've got to plant skinny trees. But yeah. Darren will have
4: you
1: a
4: have
1: solution
4: a big verge out the front and you've got a chance and you're not allowed to take the trees off the verge.
1: Well, maybe you just have like an indent where the car goes and then you have a space which is an island for the tree.
0: Yeah, well, you're not allowed to take the trees off the verge as things stand at the moment, but people still do.
1: Right. Now, we'll just say as well, what would you like to be called today?
0: Darren.
1: Darren, not Daddy?
0: Not
1: Daddy. You sure? That sounds like something that Chrissy would do to you. All right, team, we're going to take a break. 7:47. We've got lots of texts coming in. If you'd like to join us and ask a gardening question from this point, leaping, because we don't have much program time left.
26: Traffic. Got something you want to say? You're in the right place. This is Perth 6PR. Give us a call on 133-882.
5: There's reduced visibility this morning on the Kwinana Freeway between Thomas Road and Paganoni Road due to some fog in the area. Make sure to switch your headlights on and ensure a safe braking distance. And as always, drive with caution. Traffic signals remain blacked out this morning across the intersection in Victoria Park and Welshpool. As always, slow down and give way to your right. No other delays. CBD metro areas running smoothly and the freeways are running clear. I'm Nadia Scurria on Perth 6PR.
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26: From a balcony to the biggest backyard, we've got you covered. This is Gardening on Perth 6PR.
1: Rex texted through to us, Darren, I don't quite understand this one. He says, hey guys, verge is part of the roadway and actually belongs to them.
0: It belongs to the council, the verge.
1: Okay. Brett, you need to text me back and give me more information or ring us 133-882. Darren and Chrissy, sadly, I've never seen so many beautiful mature trees being removed from properties up where I am in Mundaring. The Shire seems to turn a blind eye to the loss of these trees, as well as canopy. The devastating loss of food and habitat for our endangered wildlife, including the Carnaby cockatoos, is ignored, and it just seems many just do not care.
0: Yep, I think that's a genuine issue. I unfortunately do come across people in my friendship circle who do not care about trees in the slightest. And I've in my 20-odd years of landscaping, I've had numerous clients who just flat out don't want trees in their backyard. But even they have plenty of room, they just don't want trees. They don't want a leaf to drop on the ground or
1: those ones.
0: Yes.
1: Got
0: so,
1: it.
0: So
1: it's a free gym workout. Do they have a gym membership? Because having trees is a gym membership.
0: Probably not. So, it is a bit of a battle, and it's trying to convince people, like everything in life is a cost benefit analysis thing, and having a trees in your garden, the cost benefit analysis is definitely a positive on the side of having the trees. And I know areas like Darlington, people remove trees because they're scared of fire.
1: It's what?
0: They're scared of the fires.
1: Scared of the fires.
0: There's
1: fire retardant plants.
0: There are. So our good friend Chris Ferreira has been doing a lot of work on fire safe gardens. He had a really great interactive display at the garden show this year and last year all about fire safe gardens. So people who are worried about trees in their gardens need to look at, if you're in those fire zones like Darlington, look into fire safe gardens.
1: Let's get him on the program one weekend. You've got the connection there.
0: I'll do it one weekend when I'm not here.
1: Okay. He can just call and put his hand out from underneath the bed and talk to us on the phone. 1-3-8-82-10. We've got a number of calls to pop through, so let's get started. Kerry in Lismurdy, welcome to the show.
8: How are you going, folks? Listen, I bought some sea soil the other day. I didn't realise until I got it home that it was for lawns only. Can that be used as a foliar spray on a mixed native and exotic garden?
0: Is it just sea soil, straight sea soil, or is it sea soil soil wetter, or what's the product name?
8: Sea soil for lawns. I didn't realise there's any difference in it.
0: Okay, so it might have a little bit of phosphorus in it, which would not be good for natives. So you need to have, I'm not familiar with that product to be 100% sure. Have a look at the, or have an analysis on the label somewhere and just see what the P percentage is. If it's below sort of 1%, it'll be fine. But if it's above that, I probably wouldn't do it. If you bought it from your Bunnings stores, you could take it back and just swap it over for what you need.
8: Yeah, I didn't realise. See, normally I put it on the ground, but if I get the right one this time, not the lawn stuff, can it be used as a foliar spray, or is it better going straight on the ground?
0: Oh, no, it's fine going over the foliage. When we get rain, it gets washed into the soil anyhow. So
1: I just read the back of the label for you, and it says the only thing that's different, it contains a wetting agent for soil moisture retention.
0: Yep. Okay, so it should be absolutely fine. Maybe try it on one small area first and give it a couple of weeks, see how it goes. If that's fine, then go into your other gardens. But I can't see any reason why it wouldn't be absolutely fine for your native plants, Kerry.
8: Okay, thanks a lot, folks.
0: No problems, thank
1: you. Yeah, just those highly sensitive plants you might want to watch out for. Pat in Melville, welcome to the program.
11: Oh, hi. I've got a garden bed out the back that's got quite nice plants in it. However, it's been taken over by a weed that looks like a clover, but it's a very large, like bigger than a 50 cent piece, head on it with three leaves and a very thin stalk. The weeds are just everywhere. I just wanted to know how I can get rid of it.
0: If one of the clover species, but be one of, or an oxalis, they'll have bulbous like a bulbous root system under the soil. So trying to dig them out is the most effective way. Otherwise, if you you can try spraying them, but you'd have to spray with glyphosate. It's the only spray that would kill them off, and then you'd have to be extremely careful of other plants around in the garden bed. If you can, digging them out and trying to dig up the bulb at the same time is the best way to go.
11: Okay, thank you.
0: No worries.
1: Good on you, Pat. And therein ends the gardening for this Sunday. Another weekend done. You've done well. And you've got a lot of traction on your Instagram page this week, so you better chuck that one out there again.
0: Yeah, that's Garden Solutions WA on Insta, and I'll put some photos up today of the leaf mass that's building up around my house at the moment that I'll be clearing up.
1: Fabulous. And do you have chooks?
0: No, I don't have chooks. I've got a half-built chook pen. So once it becomes a fully built chook pen, it's a bit of a refurb job, then I'll definitely be getting some more chooks. So aiming for spring this year to arm up with the chickens again, because they're great recyclers in the garden. You can throw weeds in there and they'll give you fertilizer and eggs back in return.
1: Brilliant. Team, look forward to speaking to you again next Saturday. Dazzle?
0: I'll see you then.
1: And that is gardening.
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1: Coming up next on the program, we have the House of Wellness. And after the House of Wellness, we're going to learn more about a defensive driving course teaching regional young people about the roads around them. That's following up from that discussion on the P-plater and the learners from last week. We'll find out why using your phone on the loo can lead to a rather painful problem. I wonder what that might be. And guess what? Your teenagers are most at risk of it. And a little bit later on, we've got sport with Steve Butler. We'll also find out what the best beer in WA is. We had the Beer Awards yesterday here in Perth. And the best burger as well. You wait. We'll get our teeth into that one. News time, 8 o'clock.
29: Got something to say? Call 6PR 133 882.
30: It's 8 degrees at 8 o'clock. Good morning, I'm Jamie Smith. The man suspected of abducting and killing a young girl in Alice Springs has been formally charged. Jefferson Lewis is facing one count of murder. He was moved to Darwin for his own safety following his arrest after he was beaten unconscious by angry crowds in the town. Community leaders say the priority now is showing respect for the family of Kumanjai little baby during their period of grieving. A motorcyclist has died after a crash on Tonkin Highway. Police say a grey Isuzu D-Max Ute and a Kawasaki motorcycle collided at the intersection of Albany Highway around 20 past 11 yesterday morning. The 61-year-old woman on the bike was critically injured and rushed to hospital, but died a short time later. Major crash investigators are urging anyone with information to contact Crime Stoppers. The state government is investing over $13 million to support the building and construction industry to attract and recruit skilled workers. The upcoming state budget will spend $11 million to extend the construction visa subsidy program and the Build a Life in WA incentive, while allocating a further $2.1 million to extend operations of the Construction Migration Office. The new funding will provide an additional 1,100 skilled migration places in the industry from 1st of July 2026. New analysis shows a third consecutive interest rate rise would take a serious bite out of home buying budgets. All four big banks are expecting the Reserve Bank Board to lift rates again on Tuesday. Canstar's Sally Tindall says the maximum amount someone on the average wage can borrow could drop by up to $36,000.
2: That's an extreme difference between, you know, potentially getting the winning bid in at an open home or in an auction and missing out yet again on another property.
30: A double murder investigation in Sydney's southwest has turned into a triple homicide. A 64-year-old man who was found fighting for life with severe head injuries at a southwestern suburb's home early this morning has died in hospital. He was found at the property alongside the bodies of a woman in her 60s and a man in his 20s. The 32-year-old suspect is in custody. New research suggests a morning omelette could be a key weapon in the fight against dementia. A 15-year study has found people who eat just 2 eggs a week have a lower risk of developing Alzheimer's disease, with specific nutrients in the eggs